0: plan aims to save.
1: We've exhausted all of our other options, and we just really need the court to step in and to stop the Army Corps before they cause irreversible damage to our community.
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2: County says a similar deep drawdown at Green Peter Lake back in 2023 killed thousands of salmon and caused massive increases in turbidity that harmed downstream water systems.
3: Clackamas County today takes the first step to enact a moratorium on data centers. KXL's Grant McHill reports.
4: In a unanimous vote, the board approved Commissioner Dinah Helms' motion to get the ball rolling.
5: What I'm hearing, and this is, I want to be very responsive to our constituents, is they want to make sure nothing happens until we have guardrails in place.
4: But Assistant County Counsel Caleb Hugel warns enacting a moratorium is a lengthy process.
6: We have to provide notice to the state 45 days in advance. We have to have a public hearing justified by findings, which have to be prepared in advance of the public hearing.
4: Today's vote comes after the cities of Hillsborough and Salem already passed their own moratoriums. Grant McHill, FM News 101.
2: Portland Police Chief Bob Day says the Bureau will keep hiring officers even as the city faces a major budget deficit. KXL's John Eric Smith reports.
7: Chief Day tells the Off the Air podcast he is prioritizing keeping dozens of vacant positions in the Bureau open for future hiring rather than eliminating them as part of the budget process.
8: The mayor and I made a commitment this year that we would not cut police vacancies. As I said, we've done in the past. I'm one of the first chiefs in two decades to say, no, we're going to continue to hire police officers.
7: Chief Day says the Portland Police Bureau started July with about 20 more officers than it had a year ago. But he says the Bureau's progress remains fragile as the city deals with its budget woes. John Eric Smith, FM News 101.
2: You can hear the entire interview with Police Chief Bob Day on the Off the Air podcast, which is available at KXL.com.
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5: Thanks for staying with us here on Portland's Afternoon News 510. Right now, I'm Tim Lance along with Brent Recamp. We've got your top stories.
6: Oregon and 10 other states sue the Trump administration over a recent change allowing banks to withhold interest payments on escrow accounts.
5: Big things expected this season for Oregon Ducks football. Judah Newby has your sports at 5:15.
6: The ticket prices are a lot higher, but fans are still flocking to watch a new movie on an IMAX screen. Your entertainment news is at 5:27.
5: It's 5:11 now. Traffic and weather together on the ones. Michael Convery is trying to get you where you need to go this afternoon, and it is a slow go to Vancouver.
7: Yeah, like it is most afternoons. I-5 northbound, we're looking at about 21 minutes to get from downtown up across the interstate. 205 northbound, also pretty crowded today from Division Powell up through the Rocky Butte stretch onto the Glen Jackson Bridge. The drive on I-84, again, pretty crowded close in between 33rd and I-5, and that's in both directions. Sunset inbound lines up right up the hill from 217 up over the top of Sylvan Hill down to I-405. Westbound is slow getting out past 217 to about Murray Boulevard. 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From the KXL Traffic Center, I'm Michael Convery.
6: That KXL forecast looking pretty good for the next several days. Clear skies overnight tonight becoming overcast with a low near 59. Your Wednesday, cloudy early and then partly cloudy on your Wednesday afternoon, high 77. We should get up to just about 83 degrees on your Thursday. No smoky skies in the Portland metro area for the next several days. Right now, downtown 82. It's 83 in Salem. Hillsboro, 82.
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6: It's now 5:12. A transient man from the Dalles, Oregon area will serve over 8 years in prison for first-degree rape. State law requires 28-year-old Jacob Allen Tungett to serve the full sentence. The charge against him stemmed from a 2024 incident behind the Safeway in Dallas.
5: The Lake Oswego School Board declares a building across from Lake Ridge High a public necessity. And as KXL's Noah Friedman reports, the district now may seize it from a local church using eminent domain.
8: The South Lake Church closed on the property July 13th, despite the school district's higher bid. District officials offered again to buy it from the church, but after it refused, the school board started discussing eminent domain. At last night's school board meeting, Lake Ridge Representative Kirsten Aird said she was conflicted about taking such an extreme step.
9: I hope we don't have to use the tool in the toolbox. I hope that we can continue negotiations, but there's a lot of important things about that property.
8: The board voted unanimously to look deeper at the use of eminent domain. Noah Friedman, FM News 101.
6: Oregon and 10 other states are suing the Trump administration over a rule change impacting mortgage holders. Oregon Attorney General Dan Rayfield says state law requires banks to pay interest on money held in escrow accounts. In May, a federal agency agreed to allow banks to invalidate state law.
10: There's an agency that most Americans don't know about, an agency that, frankly, I didn't know existed before I became Attorney General. It's the Office of Comptroller of Currency, and they passed a ruling to effectively keep that money. And that's why we're filing this lawsuit.
6: Money held in escrow accounts is used to pay property taxes and insurance, and Rayfield says that interest is, on average, around $200 a year. Oregon and 10 other states filed the lawsuit in Portland federal court today.
5: Traffic in the Portland area is expected to be a mess starting September 11th when I-5 southbound closes at I-405. Crews will be making major repairs to the freeway surface at that point, and the closure is going to last up to 5 weeks. All I-5 southbound traffic is going to be directed onto I-405, which will cause delays, especially during the commutes. ODOT saying that they evaluated options and a 5-week closure was the quickest and most efficient way to do it.
6: Today, Oregon State women's basketball players are getting support from the Labor Federation, AFL-CIO, as they seek to unionize. More than 100 college players are involved in the effort. The OSU filing is the first formal union petition in women's college sports history.
5: It's now 5:15, time for the KXL Sports Update, brought to you by Sawtooth Roofing. 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
11: The Big Ten Network visited Autzen Stadium today, previewing Ducks football with plenty of big-time talent returning, led by quarterback Dante Moore.
12: At the end of the day, you know, I had a decision to make to go NFL or come back, but whatever I did, and I feel like I made the right decision. I'm going to enjoy it. It's going to be a long process, but just got to enjoy it. Just got to embrace everything, the adversity and all.
11: The Ducks boast a dominant returning defensive front, including Amari Washington, a 6'3", 330-pound defensive tackle who ranks number 3 on the Freaks list, an annual list of the top athletes in the sport by The Athletic's Bruce Feldman.
13: Amari Washington has that kind of explosiveness, right? Now, I mean, are they quite as deep as Georgia was back then? Probably not. They're good. I don't know if they're quite as deep as that, but this guy is a key piece if they make a national title run.
11: Oregon hosts Boise State to open the season September 5th. And Corvallis first-year head coach Jamarcus Shepherd remains focused on the simple things.
14: A part of that is just redefining that for our players, and I am consistently doing that within the program. And it really starts with how to win. How do you win?
11: The Beavers picked to finish last in the new Pac-12 in the preseason media poll. The Seahawks and Broncos will wear throwback uniforms for their Week 6 clash on Thursday Night Football in Denver. The former AFC West rivals announced it today. The Broncos will be in their orange crush jerseys with old school blue helmets with the horse through the D. The Seahawks will wear their home royal blues with silver helmets. With sports at 15 and 45, I'm Judah Newby, FM News 101.
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15: From ABC News, I'm Dave Packer. Details about an elaborate deception to protect President Trump from an Iranian threat. The Washington Post reports that when the president departed the NATO summit in Turkey last month, he was sneaked off Air Force One and onto a military jet using a catering truck. ABC's Martha Raddatz.
16: The president walks up the steps to Air Force One, waves goodbye, the catering truck just below the plane. Then 5 minutes later, the press boards Air Force One off to the right while the catering truck pulls away, reportedly with the president inside. The truck is then seen pulling up behind another military aircraft parked behind Air Force One.
15: A family of five dead in Kansas. Winfield police say they got a 911 call from a man who said he had killed his entire family and planned to kill himself. Chief Robbie DeLong says the whole family was found shot dead, including
17: one female resident and a total of four children, ages 3 to 9.
15: Also found dead, the 44-year-old suspected shooter. Wild weather across the Midwest, widespread damage across parts of Portage, Indiana. Police Captain Rob Maynard says first responders had a hard time reaching reported home explosions and a fire there.
18: At this point, we do believe that there was one fatality that has occurred at that location. Unfortunately, we don't have further information on any identification of that person just yet. The fire department is working with the state fire investigator's office to determine the cause.
15: Indiana, not the only state hit by severe weather. At least one tornado reported in Cook County, home to Chicago. ABC's Alex Perez has that.
19: Floodwaters covering cars all the way to their roofs. Ohio authorities say one person was killed east of Columbus in the town of Roseville. Tornado sirens wailing in downtown Chicago. Trees down, power lines tangled, roofs shredded all over Chicagoland.
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6: 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Good Tuesday with Tim Lance. I am Brett Recamp, and we have your top stories today.
5: Marion County going to court now to stop the feds from draining Detroit Lake.
6: Portland's police chief says the bureau has momentum, but warns it could be difficult to maintain.
5: And General Motors comes up with a new parts deal worth billions that involves a clever way of hopefully avoiding supply chain disruptions by staging parts. We'll explain all of that during business news at 5:26.
6: Right now it's 5:21. Traffic and weather together are on the ones. Let's talk about what's happening on I-84 overnight. Michael Convery.
7: Just a reminder, again tonight, the ramp from I-5 South that goes right there past the Moda Center will be closed going to I-84 eastbound. This will start about 10 o'clock tonight until 5 o'clock tomorrow morning. It's for some paving work. So if you're trying to access I-84 from downtown, you'll have to do it coming off the top deck of the Markham Bridge instead. So keep that in mind. I-5 northbound headed to Vancouver is slow from downtown Fremont Bridge most of the way up to the interstate. I-84 again, slow both directions between Providence and I-5. Plenty of slowing now over on 217 north now, too. It's about 16 minutes to go from I-5 all the way up to the Sunset Highway. Slow to stop and go pace up past Greenberg Road all the way to Hall Boulevard in the Progress area. 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From the KXL Traffic Center, I'm Michael Convery.
5: Thank you, Michael. The KXL forecast. Well, the sunshine we've got today is going to give way to cloudy skies, at least early on tomorrow. Tonight, it'll be cloudy overnight with a low of 59. Tomorrow, we only get up to about 77 with clouds throughout much of the day on your Wednesday. Thursday, cloudy early but sunny later in the afternoon and a high of around 83 once again. Beaverton has 83 right now. Salem, 83. It's 82 in Portland.
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7: The next step in AI investment has apparently been taken by NVIDIA. It's going to partner with several asset management firms on a $500 billion AI financing plan, according to CNBC. Apollo Global, Blackstone, Brookfield, Goldman Sachs are just some of the firms involved in the deal. And it again shows the importance of private capital in the financing and the costs of the AI boom. The cybersecurity conference Black Hat has once again highlighted the importance of firms like CrowdStrike and Palo Alto Networks. Analysts at the conference noted that AI agents have fundamentally changed the threat landscape. Shares of both companies were up about 5% today on the news. Wall Street lower across the board today on concerns of a lack of a peace deal between the U.S. and Iran. The Dow Industrials off 61 points, ending the day at 53,976. NASDAQ fell 85 points. S&P 500 lost. West Texas crude up 5% at $82 a barrel. I'm Dan Loney with Your Money Now on FM News 101 KXL.
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5: 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The plot involves an aspiring writer who's given the chance to ghostwrite the final book of author Verity Crawford's series. 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
6: 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The stadium's capacity was more like 83,000.
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6: 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Welcome into Portland's afternoon news on a Tuesday. I am Brett Recamp.
5: I'm Tim Lance. 5:30 right now, and here are just some of your top stories.
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5: Clackamas County today takes the first step to enact a moratorium on data centers.
6: A Thorns superstar is out for the rest of the season. Judah Newby joins us for sports at 5:45.
5: No doubt about it. Those stories and more in just about 90 seconds. First, 5:31, traffic and weather together, always on the ones. And Michael Convery is looking at a crash on northbound 5 right now in Vancouver.
16: Yes, it's up in the Salmon Creek area, I-5 northbound. We've got a multiple vehicle accident. Right as you get to 99th Street, ambulance, fire on the scene. Left lane is blocked. Looks like part of the center lane, too, with the fire crew that has arrived on the scene. We're backed up pretty solid, back to about 78th Street as you head through Hazeldell up towards Salmon Creek. Again, this is in Vancouver on I-5 north. Now, getting to Vancouver is still pretty slow as well from downtown Fremont Bridge all the way up to the interstate. About 21 minutes for that drive. Sunset inbound, not bad. It's slow headed up over Sylvan down to 405. Westbound bunches up, getting out past Cedar Hills Boulevard towards the off-ramp for Murray Boulevard. 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From the KXL Traffic Center, I'm Michael Convery.
6: Looking at that KXL forecast for this evening, mostly clear skies, a little cloudy as we move into the morning hours. Your low right near 59 degrees. Wednesday, cloudy skies early, partly cloudy in your afternoon, and a high of 77. Thursday's high right around 83. We are at 82 in Hillsboro. It's 81 in Troutdale, Tualatin, 82.
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6: It's now 5:32. The Grasshopper Fire grew nearly 14,000 acres last night. Operations Section Chief Anthony Raposa says wind pushed the fire to the northeast toward the community of Friend, making a run of about 4 miles in an hour.
17: When the fire started moving, resources were able to get out there and engage. The priority for that area was point protection around the structures with the primary focus on life safety and pulling people out that needed to be evacuated or assisted.
6: He says more air resources were requested today, and crews are securing fire lines on other sides of the fire, which is now more than 77,000 acres and 20% contained. Highway 35 closed today so crews could bring down hazard trees burned along the highway. Raposa expects that operation to take several days.
5: An outdoor burn ban is already in place in Clark County, and now Fire Marshal Donna Goddard has added a restriction for all of recreational fires countywide. She says that more houses are being built north and west of Vancouver, where there are dozens of campgrounds, and says if you are a homeowner in unincorporated Clark County, you should add at least 10 feet of defensible space.
18: By keeping debris away from your home and limbs up higher, you're eliminating what's called a fire ladder and the spread of that fire.
5: Goddard also says the recreation fire ban will remain in place until further notice.
6: Marion County is stepping up the

0: legal fight to keep Detroit Lake from being drained. KXL's Gail Cunningham reports the county has filed a motion for a preliminary injunction to stop the U.S. Army Corps of Engineers from doing the first drawdown.
1: An earlier lawsuit filed by the county to prevent the Army Corps from doing the annual deep drawdowns is winding its way through the legal system. But with the first drawdown just weeks away, County Chair Colin Willis says it's crucial to get it stopped now.
2: Already because of the drought conditions, we're seeing less water in the lake, and if we don't get the injunction that we're asking for, potentially irreversible damage could be done to our community.
1: Willis says draining that reservoir will stir up sediment, overwhelm drinking water systems in several downstream towns, and damage local recreation and the Santiam Canyon economy. 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
3: Portland Police Chief Bob Day has reiterated that recent progress rebuilding the Bureau remains at risk as the city cuts millions of dollars from the budget.
4: City of Portland initially cut $21 million from police operations and support programs. Council later restored about $4.5 million of that. Chief Bob Day tells the Off the Air podcast that despite the budget worries, there are a lot of good things going on at the Portland Police Bureau.
5: We really have a lot of momentum, but it's very fragile as we try to balance this massive budget cut along with maintaining this, you know, momentum.
4: Day says the Portland Police Bureau started the new fiscal year with 20 more officers than it had the year prior. John Eric Smith, FM News 101.
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0: The City of Vancouver is considering ways to try and jumpstart affordable housing projects. City Council looking at creating a $3 million pool of low-cost loans to help developers keep moving forward before their construction financing is in place. They may also cut the number of units they support in half. The council will take up these changes again later this month.
3: 5:36 now. 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
3: Appreciate you hanging with us. It's Portland's Afternoon News, 5:40 the time right now. I'm Tim Lance along with Brett Recamp, and here are your top stories.
0: The Lake Oswego School Board declares a building across from Lake Ridge High a public necessity, and the district may seize it from a local church using eminent domain.
3: The Timbers introduce their new head coach. Judah Newby has your sports coming up at 5:45.
0: Target hires a new AI chief executive from Lowe's who thinks new tech should make shopping easier for guests and work better for employees. The story during business news at 5:56.
3: We'll get those stories to you and more in about 90 seconds. 5:41 is the time. Traffic and weather together on the ones. We're going to check in with Michael Convery. He's still watching that crash in Vancouver.
15: Yeah, this is a injury crash on I-5 northbound up in the Salmon Creek area, right about 99th Street. Only the far right lane is getting by. We've got a large medical response on the scene. One ambulance, two big fire trucks, couple of police officers. So I-5 northbound is jammed up pretty solid now back into the Hazeldale area prior to 78th Street. If you're trying to go up through this stretch in a hurry, there is a real good alternate. You could hop off the freeway at 78th, use Highway 99 all the way back up to 99th and then rejoin the freeway ahead of the crash if you want to get around it. I-5 northbound to Vancouver is still pretty slow from the Fremont Bridge up to the interstate. 205 northbound, crash now down just prior to Johnson Creek Boulevard has the left lane blocked. Looks like just a fender bender, but that has things backing up back towards Clackamas. Southbound I-5 remains slow, moving down through Tualatin into North Wilsonville. This report is service of Lowe's. Now at Lowe's, faster quotes start at the Lowe's Pro Desk. Got a material list handwritten on a sticky note or saved as a photo? Perfect. Bring it in and get a quote in minutes at the Lowe's Pro Desk. From the KXL Traffic Center, I'm Michael Convery.
0: All right, that KXL forecast looking good for the next several days all around the Portland metro area. This evening, clear skies becoming overcast overnight with a low near 59. Wednesday, cloudy skies early, partly cloudy in the afternoon. 77 for your high tomorrow and a little bit warmer on Wednesday. We're at, Thursday, I should say, 81 right now in Vancouver. Salem, 83. Gresham, 81.
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0: The Lake Oswego School District is considering using eminent domain to take over a property it's trying to buy across from Lake Ridge High School. KXL's Noah Friedman reports.
16: The district initially offered more than South Lake Church to purchase the property just a month ago, but lost out on what they say is a needed space for parking and educational programs. The district's legal counsel, Nikki Swift, says the use of eminent domain could be used.
17: Authorizing this resolution does not mean that litigation will be filed tomorrow or potentially ever. It simply means that it is a tool able to exercise as a process of last resort.
16: As long as both sides continue negotiating, the district says it won't pursue legal action. Noah Friedman, FM News 101.
3: ODOT is entering a new phase of the investigation into the massive landslide that closed Highway 229 near Siletz. Crews have been detailing soil and rock layers there, and now they're starting investigating what's happening under the slide. Design engineers need to know how the slide will respond to changes in the soil before crews can start building a new road. The cost of the work is expected to qualify

0: for the Federal Highway Administration's Emergency Relief Program.
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2: Well, at long last, we're finally going to cut off all that mutilation of children using Medicaid money from the taxpayers. I've been talking about the medical mutilation of children for the last decade or so. The fact is, this is a crime that America should have brought to an end a long time ago. And the most common question I got from people, how in the world does a 12 or 13 or 14-year-old boy or girl get the money to be able to go in and get either surgically mutilated or using hormones try to change themselves from boy to girl or girl to boy? And the answer is Medicaid. And in fact, for years now, the government, under the direction of liberals, has been mutilating children. Medical Mengeles have done a job on America's kids, and they use your tax money to do it. Donald Trump has now cut that off. Medicaid has decided no more money for mutilating children. God bless. For Northwest Reports, I'm Lars Larson.
0: 5:45 now, time for the KXL Sports Update, thanks to Sawtooth Roofing. 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
3: After a lengthy visa delay, Marty Cifuentes gave his first press conference as new head coach of the Portland Timbers.
4: And as well, keep the foundation. That is one of the main reasons why I came here. I think it's a solid foundation, good players, a club that is well-organized, well-structured. And, yeah, happy to finally be here.
3: The club did announce other changes today, including Timbers legend Liam Ridgewell. A former captain who helped lead the Portland to their 2015 MLS Cup title. He has been let go from his role as an assistant coach. Interim coach Jack Cassidy returns to his post as head coach of T2. Thorns superstar Olivia Moultrie is out for the season with a torn ACL. The 20-year-old Moultrie suffered the injury to her right knee during a training session last week. She was also a key piece on the U.S. women's national team and will miss some matches in November and December as part of World Cup qualifying. Sherwood native and Oregon State great Adley Rutschman has come off the injured list and will make his Boston Red Sox debut tonight against the Blue Jays. Rutschman was acquired by Boston at the trade deadline from Baltimore. The NBA has released its Christmas Day schedule, highlighted by LeBron James and the Philadelphia 76ers hosting the LA Lakers, James' former team. LeBron's first game as a Sixer will be in Madison Square Garden opening night, October 20th, against the reigning champion New York Knicks. The Minnesota Vikings are officially naming Kyler Murray their new starting quarterback as he wins the job over former first-round pick J.J. McCarthy. Murray was signed on a one-year deal in the offseason following his release by Arizona. And Ducks coach Dan Lanning has the third-best betting odds to win the Bear Bryant Coach of the Year Award behind Notre Dame's Marcus Freeman and the current betting favorite, Miami's Mario Cristobal. With sports at 15 and 45, I'm Jude Newby, FM News 101.
0: 5:47.
5: From ABC News, I'm Dave Packer. Details about an elaborate deception to protect President Trump from an Iranian threat. The Washington Post reports that when the president departed the NATO summit in Turkey last month, he was sneaked off Air Force One and onto a military jet using a catering truck. ABC's Martha Raddatz.
6: The president walks up the steps to Air Force One, waves goodbye, the catering truck just below the plane. Then 5 minutes later, the press boards Air Force One off to the right while the catering truck pulls away, reportedly with the president inside. The truck is then seen pulling up behind another military aircraft parked behind Air Force One.
5: A family of five dead in Kansas. Winfield police say they got a 911 call from a man who said he had killed his entire family and planned to kill himself. Chief Robbie DeLong says the whole family was found shot dead, including
7: one female resident and a total of four children, ages 3 to 9.
5: Also found dead, the 44-year-old suspected shooter. Wild weather across the Midwest, widespread damage across parts of Portage, Indiana. Police Captain Rob Maynard says first responders had a hard time reaching a reported home explosion and a fire there.
8: At this point, we do believe that there was one fatality that has occurred at that location. Unfortunately, we don't have further information on any identification of that person just yet. The fire department is working with the state fire investigator's office to determine the cause.
5: Indiana, not the only state hit by severe weather. At least one tornado reported in Cook County, home to Chicago. ABC's Alex Perez has that.
9: Floodwaters covering cars all the way to their roofs. Ohio authorities say one person was killed east of Columbus in the town of Roseville.

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4: 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I'm Brett Recamp with Tim Lance, and we have your top stories.
5: Marion County takes another legal step to protect Detroit Lake from being drained by the feds.
4: Portland's police chief says he's committed to hiring more officers despite cuts to budgets.
5: And neighbors say a new theme park attraction sounds like somebody's being murdered every night. Your entertainment news is at 5:57.
4: Right now it's 5:51. Traffic and weather together are on the ones. Michael Convery, what's happening in Vancouver on the way up from Portland?
6: Yeah, still trouble in Vancouver on I-5 northbound at 99th Street. Again, an injury crash with several vehicles involved. Only the far right lane is getting by at the scene. It's been that way for about a half hour, so we're locked up pretty good all the way back prior to 78th Street. Move up through the Hazeldale area. Now, getting to Vancouver is still at about 19 minutes to get from downtown across the interstate. I-84 eastbound, we have a stalled bus. It's off to the right shoulder as much as possible, right there at the just prior to the 16th Avenue on-ramp. Kind of a tight squeeze to get three lanes by, so that's adding to the backup, particularly coming off the top deck of the Markham Bridge, leading over to I-84. 205 northbound, still some delays off and on coming up north of Division Powell towards the Glen Jackson Bridge, and southbound's a little crowded moving down past 205 towards the off-ramp there for Division Powell. 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From the KXL Traffic Center, I'm Michael Convery.
5: Thank you, Michael. KXO forecast, clear skies tonight, at least early on, then some clouds later with a low of 59. Tomorrow, it's going to be cloudy early and partly cloudy later in the afternoon, a high of 77, back into the 80s on Thursday, but the low 80s. And right now, around the area, we're looking at 81 in Vancouver. Portland's got 82.
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9: Another day of losses on Wall Street as the concerns around Iran continue. Dow was off 184 points at 53,792. NASDAQ fell 160 points. The S&P 500 lost 25. Oil prices on the rise again. West Texas crude up 1.3% at $83.20 a barrel. General Motors is backing out of a $3.5 billion joint venture to develop batteries in Indiana. It's selling its 50% stake to partner Samsung SDI due to lagging interest in EVs by U.S. drivers. GM shares were up 1% today. Target has hired its first chief AI officer as companies in that sector race to take advantage of the recent boom. Chandu Nair will hold that role. He was formerly Lowe's Senior Vice President of Stores, Data, AI, and Innovation. Nair has already talked about how AI should make shopping easier for the guest and help team members in their work. I'm Dan Loney with Your Money Now on FM News 101 KXL.
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8: 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Universal Studios Hollywood will install two more sound barriers to muffle the screaming coming from the new Fast and Furious roller coaster.
10: That's according to LA City Council member Adrian Nazarian. Toluca Lake residents downhill from the theme park have been complaining about riders' screams for weeks now, saying they go on for hours each day. And this is with the ride not even fully opened yet. It does not yet have an official opening date. Some residents tell the LA Times it sounds like someone getting murdered. Nazarian says construction of the new sound barriers will be completed by early September. I'm Daniel Martindale.
7: Gene Simmons, Paul Stanley, they're going to show off their athletic skills this weekend. The KISS members will throw out the first pitches between the game between the Angels and the Royals this weekend.
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8: And you have Portland's afternoon news right here on FM News 101 KXL. Thanks a lot for being with us here on a Tuesday. I'm Brett Recamp.
7: I'm Tim Lance. It is 6 o'clock right now. Here are your top stories.
8: Highway 35 remains closed as crews take down dangerous burned trees. On the other end of the Grasshopper fire, wildland crews work to stop its rapid growth.
7: A moratorium on data centers in Clackamas County has been set in motion.
8: The Seahawks will wear throwback uniforms when they take on the Broncos. Judah Newby joins us in sports at 6:15.
7: Kind of like those classic unis that the Hawks have. Those stories and more in about 90 seconds. It is 6:01. Traffic and weather together on the ones. So here's Michael Convery with a little bit of good news for you if you're in Vancouver.
17: Yeah, that earlier crash on I-5 northbound up in the Hazeldale area, the Salmon Creek area near 99th Street, has now been moved off all the way to the left shoulder, the vehicles involved. So all three lane travel lanes are getting by again. We still have a backup into the Hazeldale area back prior to 78th Street. That should start to dissipate now, again, with all lanes moving at the front of the line. Northbound I-5 to Vancouver, we're at about 18 minutes to get from downtown up across the interstate. Starting to show signs of thinning out in a couple little spots between the Fremont and the interstate. I-84 slows out to about 33rd Avenue. A little lined up through the gateway stretch onto 205. 205 northbound, earlier accident right down near Johnson Creek Boulevard. That's also been cleared, so we're looking better coming up through the Clackamas area. From the KXL Traffic Center, I'm Michael Convery.
8: KXL forecast looks pretty good overnight. We'll have some clouds building as we get into the morning hours. Otherwise, mostly clear. Low 59 degrees. 77 for your expected high on Wednesday. And then Thursday, high near 83. We're at 81 in Vancouver and Portland. Salem, 82.
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8: It's now 6:02. Dry and windy conditions continue to challenge crews working the Grasshopper fire in the Mount Hood National Forest. As of today, it's 77,000 acres and 20% contained. As KXL's Heather Roberts reports, it grew significantly last night and more resources are headed to the fire lines.
18: Fire activity picked up late Monday afternoon, pushing northeast toward the community of Friend.
19: We had about 4 miles fire spread in about an hour.
18: Operations Section Chief Anthony Raposa says the team requested more planes and retardant drops Tuesday, and protecting lives and homes is their top priority. On the west side of the fire, Highway 35 serves as a fire break, but drivers should expect closures for the next several days.
19: We have followers and crews out there that have been dropping hazard trees or anything that could be a threat to the highway.
18: Varying evacuation levels are still in place for portions of Clackamas, Wasco, and Hood River counties. Heather Roberts, FM News 101.
7: The body of a man found in the Rogue River has been identified. The Josephine County Sheriff's Office saying 65-year-old Reed Litwack from Indiana was swept into the Class 3 Wildcat Rapid last Tuesday. His body was discovered on Sunday.
8: Marion County is taking yet another legal step to prevent Detroit Lake from federal deep water drawdowns to save salmon. KXL's Gail Cunningham reports they filed a motion for a preliminary injunction against the U.S. Army Corps of Engineers.
20: 2 months ago, Marion County sued the U.S. Army Corps of Engineers over the drawdown plan, and while they wait for that case to be heard, the first drawdown is set for later this year.
21: This is really urgent.
20: County Commission Chair Colin Willis says dramatically lowering the lake's water will economically devastate drought-stricken canyon communities still recovering from the 2020 wildfires, endanger drinking water downstream, and even jeopardize the fish the plan aims to save.
21: We've exhausted all of our other options, and we just really need the court to step in
0: and to stop the Army Corps before they cause irreversible damage to our community.
21: Gail Cunningham, FM News 101.
8: The county says a similar deep drawdown at Green Peter Lake in 2023 killed thousands of salmon and caused massive increases in turbidity that harmed downstream water systems.
7: Today, Clackamas County taking the first step to enact a moratorium on data centers. More on that from KXL's Grant MacHill.
22: Approved Commissioner Dinah Helms' motion to get the ball rolling.
23: What I'm hearing, and this is, I want to be very responsive to our constituents, is they want to make sure nothing happens until we have guardrails in place.
22: But Assistant County Counsel Caleb Hugel warns enacting a moratorium is a lengthy process.
24: We have to provide notice to the state 45 days in advance. We have to have a public hearing justified by findings, which have to be prepared in advance of the public hearing.
22: Today's vote comes after the cities of Hillsborough and Salem already passed their own moratoriums. Grant MacHill, FM News 101.
8: Portland Police Chief Bob Day says the Bureau will keep hiring officers even as the city faces a major budget deficit. KXL's John Eric Smith reports.
25: Chief Day tells the Off the Air podcast he is prioritizing keeping dozens of vacant positions in the Bureau open for future hiring rather than eliminating them as part of the budget process.
26: The mayor and I made a commitment this year that we would not cut police vacancies, as I said we've done in the past. I'm one of the first chiefs in two decades to say no, we're going to continue to hire police officers.
25: Chief Day says the Portland Police Bureau started July with about 20 more officers than it had a year ago. But he says the Bureau's progress remains fragile as the city deals with its budget woes. 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
7: 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Over there, Brett Recamp. I'm Tim Lance. Here are your top stories.
8: Oregon and 10 other states sue the Trump administration over a recent change allowing banks to withhold interest payments on escrow accounts.
7: You know, when it comes to Ducks football, always big expectations, especially for this season. Judah Newby has your sports at 6:15.
8: Jury selection continues in the Las Vegas Tupac Shakur murder trial. Entertainment news is at 6:27.
7: And now 6:11, traffic and weather together on the ones. Michael Convery, there's a crash in Hillsboro. Tell us about it, will you?
2: It's on TV Highway right at southeast Brookwood Avenue. Could be causing a bit of a delay. We'll stay on the west side of town. The sunset really has thinned out pretty good. Again, westbound, pretty good pace most of the way out to Hillsboro. Inbound, there's still some delays on the sunset down the hill from the zoo towards Vista Ridge Tunnel. Again, northbound I-5 to Vancouver, loosening up through North Portland. Still pretty crowded Lombard up towards the interstate. And then in Vancouver, we've recovered nicely after that earlier accident up near 99th Street. That's been cleared off to the left shoulder. Really not much of a backup through that stretch anymore. 205 northbound, a little slow coming up past Division Powell. Then again from I-84 up towards Airport Way. Southbound 205 looks good south of I-84. If you're over 50 and tired of glasses, then RLE may be for you. 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From the KXL Traffic Center, I'm Michael Convery.
8: All right, time for your KXL forecast. And it looks like that the smoke, for now, is staying east of the Cascades. Around the Portland metro area, clear skies this evening with a low near 59. A few extra clouds on your Wednesday morning, and then partly cloudy, 77. Is your high tomorrow. It's 80 right now in Vancouver, Salem 83, Gresham 81, and Hillsborough 82.
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8: It's now 6:12. There are two new measles exposure sites across the Portland metro area. First on Friday in Vancouver, where a person with the virus visited AFC Urgent Care Camas on Northeast 192nd Avenue between 2 and 6:30 p.m. Then on Saturday, people may have been exposed in the emergency department at Legacy Mount Hood Medical Center in Gresham between 9:15 and 11:25 in the morning. Anyone who believes they may have symptoms urged to call their healthcare provider and let them know before going to a medical facility.
7: A prolific cargo trailer thief is expected to be sentenced to 7 years in prison. The Multnomah County District Attorney's Office says Nicholas Edwards pleaded guilty to 8 counts of vehicle theft and aggravated theft. He's been convicted of the same thing in other counties. And he was wearing a GPS monitor from a Clark County conviction when he stole trailers in Multnomah County, making it easy for the detectives to track his location.
8: The Lake Oswego School Board declares a building across from Lake Ridge High School a public necessity. As KXL's Noah Friedman reports, the district may seize it from a local church using eminent domain.
3: The South Lake Church closed on the property July 13th, despite the school district's higher bid. District officials offered again to buy it from the church, but after it refused, the school board started discussing eminent domain. At last night's school board meeting, Lake Ridge Representative Kirsten Aird said she was conflicted about taking such an extreme step.
4: I hope we don't have to use the tool in the toolbox. I hope that we can continue negotiations, but there's a lot of important things about that property.
3: The board board voted unanimously to look deeper at the use of eminent domain. Noah Friedman, FM News 101.
7: Oregon and 10 other states now are suing the Trump administration over a rule change impacting mortgage holders. Oregon Attorney General Dan Rayfield says the state law requires banks to pay interest on money held in escrow accounts. And in May, the federal agency agreed to allow banks to invalidate state law.
0: There's an agency that most Americans don't know about, an agency that, frankly, I didn't know existed before I became Attorney General. It's the Office of Comptroller of Currency. And they passed a ruling to effectively keep that money. And that's why we're filing this lawsuit.
7: Money held in escrow accounts is used to pay property taxes and insurance. And Rayfield says that interest is on.

0: on average about $200 a year. Oregon and 10 other states filed the lawsuit in Portland federal court earlier today.
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0: All right, Ducks football. 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
2: The Big Ten Network visited Autzen Stadium today, previewing Ducks football with plenty of big-time talent returning, led by quarterback Dante Moore.
3: At the end of the day, you know, I had a decision to make to go to the NFL or come back, but whatever I did, and I feel like I made the right decision. I'm going to enjoy it. It's going to be a long process, but just got to enjoy it. Just got to embrace everything, the adversity and all.
2: The Ducks boast a dominant returning defensive front, including Amari Washington, a 6'3", 330-pound defensive tackle who ranks number 3 on the Freaks list, an annual list of the top athletes in the sport by The Athletic's Bruce Feldman.
4: Amari Washington has that kind of explosiveness, right? Now, I mean, are they quite as deep as Georgia was back then? Probably not. They're good. I don't know if they're quite as deep as that, but this guy is a key piece if they make a national title run.
2: Oregon hosts Boise State to open the season September 5th. And Corvallis first-year head coach Jamarcus Shepherd remains focused on the simple things.
5: A part of that is just redefining that for our players, and I am consistently doing that within the program. And it really starts with how to win. How do you win?
2: The Beavers picked to finish last in the new Pac-12 in the preseason media poll. The Seahawks and Broncos will wear throwback uniforms for their Week 6 clash on Thursday Night Football in Denver. The former AFC West rivals announced it today. The Broncos will be in their orange crush jerseys with old-school blue helmets with the horse through the D. The Seahawks will wear their home royal blues with silver helmets. With sports at 15 and 45, I'm Judah Newby, FM News 101.
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6: From ABC News, I'm Dave Packer. Primary night across 6 states in the South Carolina Republican Senate special election primary. ABC News projects Darlene Graham, sister of late Senator Lindsey Graham, will face Ralph Norman in a runoff. In the Connecticut Democratic governor primary, ABC News projecting Ned Lamont will win. Polls have just closed in Minnesota. In the governor's race there, MyPillow founder Mike Lindell leads a crowded Republican field.
7: We'll have to see exactly what the voters decide in that race. But we know that Mike Lindell does have the endorsement, the support of President Trump. The other opponents in that race do have more ties to the Republican infrastructure in the state, and they're arguing that they may be a more electable come November against the likely Democratic candidate in Senator Amy Klobuchar, who's running there as well.
6: ABC's Avery Harper. In Massachusetts, the federal district court issued today a temporary order blocking the U.S. Postal Service from implementing President Trump's 2026 executive order on mail-in voting. Severe weather across the Midwest, including in Portage, Indiana, where police captain Rob Maidner says on top of downed trees and power lines, first responders were on the scene of a house explosion and fire on the city's north side.
8: City of Portage experienced probably the most severe weather event that any of us here can remember. I've been a resident of this city for 50 years, and I think this is probably one of the worst things that we've ever had to go through.
6: Weather knocking out power to hundreds of thousands of customers in Ohio. One weather-related death there. Pre-trial hearing today for accused CEO killer Luigi Mangione. Learned jurors will be kept anonymous to prevent harassment and will be a limited amount of overflow seating when jury selection begins in September.
9: You're satisfied with an overflow room, 80 members of the media?
10: I think there should be 12 overflows, but I'll take one.
6: That's the defense attorney. 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
1: It's now 6:20, and you have Portland's Afternoon News here on KXL. My partner's Tim Lance. I am Brett Recamp, and we have your top stories today.
2: Marion County going to court to stop the feds from draining Detroit Lake.
1: Portland's police chief says the bureau has momentum, but warns it could be difficult to maintain.
2: And some fresh credit card numbers are in for Americans. They're a little bit scary. The latest overall debt and delinquent percentages are on the way because in business news, and we'll do that for you at 6:26.
1: 6:21 right now. We have traffic and weather together on the ones. Watching a crash in Fairview is Michael Convery.
3: So it's over on Northeast Gleason, right about 226th Avenue. Could be causing a delay again on Gleason, headed past 223rd out in Fairview. I-5 northbound headed to Vancouver is loosening up. It's about 16 minutes now to get from downtown across the interstate. Most of the real heavy traffic is north of Lombard up through Delta Park. Southbound I-5 looking a lot better. Just a little slow coming off the lower deck of the Markham Bridge towards the Hood Avenue on-ramp. Loosens up into the curves and actually a pretty good pace now for the most part, all the way down into Wilsonville. And 205 North just slows up a little bit, headed past the viewpoint in West Lynn. 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From the KXL Traffic Center, I'm Michael Convery.
2: Okay, Michael, now on to the KXL forecast, and we've got all this sunshine today, a little bit of a breeze going out there. Really nice looking day. Well, it's not going to stay that way. We are going to have clear skies early tonight, but it's going to be overcast later on with a low near 59 degrees. Tomorrow, cloudy skies early on. There's a slight chance of some showers, they say. High 77 on Wednesday. Thursday, we get back into the lower 80s with lots of sunshine in the afternoon. Salem, you've got 82 right now. Camas, 80 degrees, 81 in Portland.
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9: A new report by the New York Fed shows Americans now owe $1.26 trillion on their credit cards as of the middle of the year. Balances rose 1.7% from the first quarter and are nearing an all-time high of $1.28 trillion. The number of balances in late state delinquency jumped from 7.6% to 12.8% last quarter, which shows worries about falling behind on payments and the rates that those people are being charged. Boeing delivered 53 jets in July, and while that was five more than in 2025 during the month, it was down from the 64 delivered in June this year. That's a 17% decline. It also trailed rival Airbus in the month, which delivered 67. Another day of losses on Wall Street as concerns about Iran continue. The Dow was off 184 points, ending the day at 53,792. NASDAQ fell 160 points. S&P 500 lost 25. I'm Dan Loney with Your Money Now on FM News 101 KXL.
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8: All right, time for your entertainment news. It is the second day of jury selection in the Tupac Shakur murder trial in Las Vegas.
10: Dwayne Davis is accused of orchestrating the 1996 murder and faces life in prison without parole if convicted. Yesterday saw more than 20 of the potential 75 jurors excused. The process is expected to last through Friday. Opening statements are expected on Monday. I'm Chris Caraggio.
11: This is Verdi.
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7: The trailer has been released for a film called Verity, and the plot involves an aspiring writer who's given the chance to ghostwrite the final book for author Verity Crawford's series. While working on it, though, he finds a manuscript, and the movie gets really dark, they say.
8: It was 1998. This date, the Rolling Stones played their first concert in Russia. Mick and the Boys performed at Luzhniki Stadium in Moscow. We were not there. The show drew an audience of about 50,000, but the stadium's capacity was more like 83,000.
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13: 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The four best teams in the Big Three battle it out for a spot in the championship. 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
8: 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I am Brett Recamp.
7: I'm Tim Lance, and the time now, 6:30. 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
7: Clackamas County today taking the first step to enact a moratorium on data centers.
8: 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Judah Newby joins us for sports at 6:45.
7: There you go. Get ready. Those stories and more in about 90 seconds. 6:31, traffic and weather together on the ones right now. Michael Convery's in the traffic center. Taking a look at your ride, and it's looking better, he says.
15: Yeah, Tim, we're looking a lot better now as we get into towards after 6:30 here. Inbound Sunset, just some delays right down near the tunnel. Southbound I-5, a good pace, 14 minutes will do it from downtown Portland all the way into Wilsonville. Northbound I-5, there's still some slow traffic north of Rosa Parks Way up through Delta Park to the interstate, but rapidly getting better. 205 northbound, just a little bunched up north of I-84 up towards Airport Way. 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Learn more at SAIF.com. From the KXL Traffic Center, I'm Michael Convery.
8: Looking at your KXL forecast for this evening, clear skies early, becoming overcast later, low in the upper 50s. Tomorrow should be nice. Wednesday, clouds early and then partly cloudy, high 77. And then Thursday, cloudy early, mostly sunny in the afternoon with a high near 83 degrees. At the moment in Oregon City, we're at 81. It is 80 in Troutdale and Salem, 82.
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8: It is now 6:32. The Grasshopper Fire grew nearly 14,000 acres last night. Operations Section Chief Anthony Raposa says wind pushed the fire to the northeast toward the community of Friend, making a run of about 4 miles in an hour.
16: When the fire started moving, resources were able to get out there and engage. The priority for that area was point protection around the structures with the primary focus on life safety and pulling people out that needed to be evacuated or assisted.
8: He says more air resources were requested today, and crews are securing fire lines on other sides of the fire, which is now more than 77,000 acres and 20% contained.
7: Marion County is stepping up the legal fight to keep Detroit Lake from being drained. KXL's Gail Cunningham is reporting today the county has filed a motion for a preliminary injunction to stop the U.S. Army Corps of Engineers from doing the first drawdown.
17: An earlier lawsuit filed by the county to prevent the Army Corps from doing the annual deep drawdowns is winding its way through the legal system. But with the first drawdown just weeks away, County Chair Colin Willis says it's crucial to get it stopped now.
18: Already because of the drought conditions, we're seeing less water in the lake. And if we don't get the injunction that we're asking for, potentially irreversible damage could be done to our community.
17: Willis says draining that reservoir will stir up sediment, overwhelm drinking water systems in several downstream towns, and damage local recreation and the Santiam Canyon economy. Gail Cunningham, FM News 101.
7: The county argues the Corps never did finish the legally required study analyzing sediment and drawdown impacts before proceeding with the plan to drain the lake.
8: A moratorium on data centers in Clackamas County is in motion. KXL's Grant McHill reports.
19: Commissioner Diana Helms' motion to direct county staff to initiate the process was passed unanimously today.
20: Right now, a data center could come into Clackamas County, period. And we're just trying to put a pause on anything happening until we have done our research.
19: But the county's Dan Johnson warns putting the moratorium on top of the to-do list is going to set other projects back.
21: Can't even begin to tell you all the state mandated housing work that's been dropped in our lap, the adjustments that people want on farm stands. There's UGB expansions in certain cities that we're working on.
19: The cities of Hillsborough and Salem have already passed their own moratoriums. Grant McHill, FM News 101.
7: A moratorium on data centers in Clackamas County, of course, and then Portland Police Chief Bob Day reiterating too today that recent progress rebuilding the bureau remains at risk as the city cuts millions of dollars from the budget. More on that from KXL's John Eric Smith.
0: City of Portland initially cut $21 million from police operations and support programs. Council later restored about $4.5 million of that. Chief Bob Day tells the Off the Air podcast that despite the budget worries, there are a lot of good things going on at the Portland Police Bureau.
14: We really have a lot of momentum, but it's very fragile as we try to balance this massive budget cut along with maintaining this, you know, momentum.
0: Day says the Portland Police Bureau started the new fiscal year with 20 more officers than it had the year prior. 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
8: One of the latest trends to hit TikTok is dipping your cheeseburger in Coke. The Angel Foodie gave it a go.
22: McDonald's double cheeseburger in Coke. Let's see if I can eat it in 3 bites. I really don't get why everyone was so mad in my last video doing this. It's really not that crazy, and I said I've been doing this since high school.
8: OMG. There's been a fair amount of pushback here. Some users say it just makes your burger cold and wet, but not the Angel Foodie.
22: Like, if you don't want to try it like this, you don't have to, but I like it like this.
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7: 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Along with Brett Recamp, I'm Tim Lance. 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
10: The Lake Oswego School Board declares a building across from Lake Ridge High School a public necessity, and the district may seize it from a local church using eminent domain.
7: The Timber is introducing their new head coach. Judah will have that and more for you in sports at 6:45.
10: CBS has an update on NFL announcer Tony Romo, and you'll hear it in entertainment news at 6:57.
7: Those stories and a lot more in about 90 seconds. It is 6:41. You get traffic and weather together on the ones. Michael Conver, a crash in Oregon City. What can you tell us?
15: It's an accident that police are checking out, 99E southbound, right as you approach Barlow Road. That's kind of at the south end of Oregon City. Could be causing a bit of a delay. Again, police are going to check that out. Sunset Highway looking pretty good on the west side of town. Inbound, just some delays down the hill from the zoo towards Vista Ridge Tunnel. Northbound I-5, most of the heavy traffic now north of Lombard up through Delta Park to the interstate. I-84 is thinned out, looking pretty good both directions on the east side of town. 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
10: Looking at that KXL forecast, it is in pretty good shape around the Portland metro area, as in clear skies this evening, low near 59. We have a little extra clouds kind of building as the morning comes about. Wednesday, cloudy skies early, and then partly cloudy in the afternoon. 77 for your high. Thursday, 83 degrees for your afternoon high. Right now in Portland, downtown, it's 80. Vancouver, 79. Salem, 81.
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10: It is now 6:42. A 20-year-old man from Kentucky died at Silver Falls State Park last night while taking a photo. Oregon State Police say Zachary Mertens was at the top of the falls in an area closed to the public. While posing for photos, he slipped and fell about 177 feet to the water. His body was recovered by the Marion County Search and Rescue Team. A man who was also trying to get a picture off trail died earlier this month above Punch Bowl Falls in the gorge.
7: The Lake Oswego School District is considering using eminent domain to take over a property that they are trying to buy. It's across from Lake Ridge High. With more on this, KXL's Noah Friedman.
11: The district initially offered more than South Lake Church to purchase the property just a month ago, but lost out on what they say is a needed space for parking and educational programs. The district's legal counsel, Nikki Swift, says the use of eminent domain could be used.
29: Authorizing this resolution does not mean that litigation will be filed tomorrow or potentially ever. It simply means that it is a tool able to exercise as a process of last resort.
11: As long as both sides continue negotiating, the district says it won't pursue legal action. Noah Friedman, FM News 101.
10: A lawsuit filed in Portland federal court today challenges a recent decision by the Trump administration to invalidate state laws requiring mortgage lenders to pay interest on money deposited in escrow accounts. KXL's Heather Roberts reports.
0: Escrow accounts are for property tax payments and insurance, and under Oregon law, banks have to pay interest on that money. But Oregon Attorney General Dan Rayfield says the Trump administration made a subtle rule change in May.
12: After asking the banking industry, how can we make life a little bit easier for you? And one of the things that the banking industry said, we want you to preempt these state laws.
0: Oregon and 10 other states are now suing.
12: Because we barely look at that statement that comes in the mail every month. Frankly, I think the Trump administration thought they could get away with this because most of us probably wouldn't notice.
0: Heather Roberts, FM News 101.
10: The lawsuit claims the new rule ignores previous federal court rulings upholding state interest on escrow laws.
7: Today, Oregon State women's basketball players are getting support from the Labor Federation AFL-CIO as the players seek to unionize. More than 100 college players actually are involved in the effort. The OSU filing is the first formal union petition in women's college sports history.
10: It's now 6:45. 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
13: After a lengthy visa delay, Marty Cifuentes gave his first press conference as new head coach of the Portland Timbers.
14: And as well, keep the foundation. That is one of the main reasons why I came here. I think it's a solid foundation, good players, a club that is well-organized, well-structured, and happy to finally be here.
13: The club did announce other changes today, including Timbers legend Liam Ridgewell, a former captain who helped lead the Portland to their 2015 MLS Cup title. He has been let go from his role as an assistant coach. Interim coach Jack Cassidy returns to his post as head coach of T2. Thorns superstar Olivia Moultrie is out for the season with a torn ACL. The 20-year-old Moultrie suffered the injury to her right knee during a training session last week. She was also a key piece on the U.S. women's national team and will miss some matches in November and December as part of World Cup qualifying. Sherwood native and Oregon State great Adley Rutschman has come off the injured list and will make his Boston Red Sox debut tonight against the Blue Jays. Rutschman was acquired by Boston at the trade deadline from Baltimore. The NBA has released its Christmas Day schedule, highlighted by LeBron James and the Philadelphia 76ers hosting the LA Lakers, James' former team. LeBron's first game as a Sixer will be in Madison Square Garden opening night, October 20th, against the reigning champion New York Knicks. The Minnesota Vikings are officially naming Kyler Murray their new starting quarterback as he wins the job over former first-round pick J.J. McCarthy. Murray was signed on a one-year deal in the offseason following his release by Arizona. And Ducks coach Dan Lanning has the third-best betting odds to win the Bear Bryant Coach of the Year Award behind Notre Dame's Marcus Freeman and the current betting favorite, Miami's Mario Cristobal. With sports at 15 and 45, I'm Jude Danube, FM News 101.
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16: From ABC News, I'm Dave Packer. Primary night across six states in the South Carolina Republican Senate special election primary. ABC News projects Darlene Graham, sister of late Senator Lindsey Graham, will face Ralph Norman in a runoff. In the Connecticut Democratic governor primary, ABC News projecting Ned Lamont will win. Polls have just closed in Minnesota. In the governor's race there, MyPillow founder Mike Lindell leads a crowded Republican field.
17: We'll have to see exactly what the voters decide in that race. But we know that Mike Lindell does have the endorsement, the support of President Trump. The other opponents in that race do have more ties to the Republican infrastructure in the state, and they're arguing that they may be a more electable come November against the likely Democratic candidate in Senator Amy Klobuchar, who's running there as well.
16: ABC's Avery Harper. In Massachusetts, a federal district court issued today a temporary order blocking the U.S. Postal Service from implementing President Trump's 2026 executive order on mail-in voting. Severe weather across the Midwest, including in Portage, Indiana, where Police Captain Rob Maidner says on top of downed trees and power lines, first responders were on the scene of a house explosion and fire on the city's north side.
18: City of Portage experienced probably the most severe weather events that any of us here can remember. I've been a resident of this city for 50 years, and I think this is probably one of the worst things that we've ever had to go through.
16: Weather knocking out power to hundreds of thousands of customers in Ohio. One weather-related death there. Pre-trial hearing today for accused CEO killer Luigi Mangione. Learned jurors will be kept anonymous to prevent harassment and will be a limited amount of overflow seating when jury selection begins in September.
19: You're satisfied with an overflow room, 80 members of the media?
20: I think there should be 12 rooms, but I'll take one.
16: That's the defense attorney. You're listening to ABC News.
8: 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Well, a few months ago, a massive survey was conducted. 123,000 people were asked to rate their wireless carrier in four categories: coverage, support, data, and overall value. 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Yeah, Pure Talk. 5 stars every category. 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

0: It involves a clever way of hopefully avoiding supply chain disruptions by staging parts. We'll explain all that for you in greater detail. That's business news coming up at 6:57. 6:56.
1: We got you. It's 6:51 right now. Access to I-84 eastbound. Limited overnight traffic on the ones at 6:51. Michael Convery, what's going on, man?
2: Well, again, it's due to the work they're doing on that ramp from I-5 southbound, the one that comes by the Motor Center, going on to I-84 eastbound. They're closing it tonight from 10 p.m. until 5 a.m. tomorrow morning for gore widening, concrete pouring, and barrier demolition work. So if you're trying to access I-84 from I-5 south, again, you'll probably have to just go across the I-405, across the Fremont Bridge over to the Markham and access I-84 from northbound I-5. Again, those are just in the overnight hours from 10 p.m. until 5 a.m. tomorrow morning. Sunset Highway looks pretty good on the west side of town. I-84, again, just a few brake lights getting out past 21st, and I-5 northbound delays moving up through Delta Park towards the Interstate Bridge. 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From the KXL Traffic Center, I'm Michael Convery.
0: Michael, thanks. Let's check on that KXO forecast. Clear skies early on, but overcast later on tonight, and the low should be right around 59 degrees tomorrow. Cloudy skies early, then partly cloudy in the afternoon, and a high of 77. They're saying now a slight chance for some scattered showers. We're back into the low 80s on Thursday with sunshine, and currently in Portland, 80 degrees.
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8: The next step in AI investment has apparently been taken by NVIDIA. It's going to partner with several asset management firms on a $500 billion AI financing plan, according to CNBC. Apollo Global, Blackstone, Brookfield, Goldman Sachs are just some of the firms involved in the deal. And it again shows the importance of private capital in the financing and the costs of the AI boom. The cybersecurity conference Black Hat has once again highlighted the importance of firms like CrowdStrike and Palo Alto Networks. Analysts at the conference noted that AI agents have fundamentally changed the threat landscape. Shares of both companies were up about 5% today on the news. Wall Street lower across the board today on concerns of a lack of a peace deal between the U.S. and Iran. The Dow Industrials off 61 points, ending the day at 53,976. NASDAQ fell 85 points. S&P 500 lost 4. West Texas crude up 5% at $82 a barrel. I'm Dan Loney with Your Money Now on FM News 101 KXL.
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7: And it's time for your entertainment news. I like the sound of that. CBS Sports says Tony Romo will remain on leave from the broadcast booth following his DUI arrest last month. CBS Sports President David Burson says the situation is still evolving with no timetable or final decision on Romo's future.
6: Gene Simmons and Paul Stanley set to show off their athletic skills this weekend. The KISS members set to throw out the ceremonial first pitch in a game between the Los Angeles Angels and Kansas City Royals.
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7: 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It's now 7 o'clock.

0: ABC News. I'm Dave Packer. President Trump says it happened tonight, confirming a report that when he departed the NATO summit in Turkey last month, he was spirited off the old Air Force One and onto a military jet using a catering truck. The president at Joint Base Andrews tonight exiting the new Air Force One.
1: This one went over to England because the soldiers wanted to see it, and it stopped, and they showed it to the soldiers, and we did a switch over there, and it was really as per the military, and I just have to do what they say. They go for safety, and I have to do what they say.
0: Primary night across six states. ABC News projecting Ralph Norman will advance to a runoff in the special Republican primary election in South Carolina to face Darlene Graham to determine who will run for her late brother Lindsey Graham's Senate seat in November. Mr. Norman tonight.
2: This is a time to come together, folks. We've got to all coalesce, come together, because we have got some socialist Democrats we have got to beat.
0: In the Minnesota Democratic governor primary, ABC News projecting Senator Amy Klobuchar wins. And in the race for governor of Wisconsin, we project Republican Congressman Tom Tiffany will win the GOP nomination. The State Department sending a disaster assistance response team to Columbia today. Monday's powerful earthquake killing at least 220 people. ABC's Faith Abube is in the quake zone where a newborn baby was pulled from the rubble.
3: Josh Martinez from Los Angeles rushed here to help.
4: Everybody wants to help. And that's the thing. You see everybody here. Just they want to help.
5: That urgent rescue operation continuing here in the southern part of Cali. And that remarkable image of that newborn tiny baby pulled alive from the rubble. Rescuers are refusing to give up hope that more survivors will be found.
0: After 4 years in a Russian prison, U.S. Marine veteran Robert Gilman on his way back to the United States. Gilman was accused of kicking a Russian police officer at a train station while intoxicated. Gilman says he had fallen ill and police hit him with a baton on a visit. 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
17: We have won the war. Breaking news. We control the straits.
18: The only one that has control of the Strait of Hormuz right now is the United States Navy. We have a blockade that's been infallible. It's a steel wall. And we let people in that we want to let in, and those people come in, and they've been coming in, and they're going out. So it's actually open now.
17: God, there's so many people. Yesterday, one went out. One. That's better than zero. I'm not going to lie. But one. Well, there was like one went out. I mean, some days it's like 7, some days it's 11, like 7-11. It's not 6-7, but it is 7-11. Normally it's 135 to 144. But we've won, man. I had to go get another wheelbarrow last night for all the winning that is going on. I mean, it's just, and what I love is the truth, right? Like right at us all the time, just flying at us. Nobody gaslights us.
19: That's just propaganda. I mean, look, things are going well. And I think we all feel it, right, Griff? I mean, look at where we are right now. You've got job creation. You've got economic growth. You've got $18 trillion of new investment. The president's main priority has been to put America first and get the supply chains back to America, so that we're not reliant on, you know, Asia for semiconductor chips, which we need for defense, or, you know, China for pharmaceutical components. So that in and of itself is such a positive for the economy and for growth. So really, everyone's going to say what they want to say in a campaign season. And I expect the campaign season is, you know, ramping up right now. But when you actually look at what's going on, things feel pretty good.
17: Oh, my God.
19: I've spoken with a number of CEOs who tell me that business is up strongly. And it has to do partly with the big, beautiful bill.
17: Oh, that thing is so big. You guys feel it? Does everybody feel it? You guys feeling it? I mean, this is, wow. I go outside, I get my tariff checks, I go outside. I mean, I can't stop. Money is falling out of my pocket. Everybody I talk to is like, Chad, call the president today. Tell him to stop winning. My bank can't handle the winning anymore. It's every day, it's like a lottery win. God, it's just spectacular. I talk to CEOs every day. They are richer than F, and they are thinking this is going gangbusters. Whew. Yeah, we control the straits. We won the war. We may go back and win it some more later. It's possible. I don't know. But you're Maria Bartiromo there. Anything that anybody says about affordability is a lie. That's propaganda. That is 100% propaganda. I mean, I I'm ashamed that there's that much propaganda out there. Continue, ma'am.
20: I hear you, and that's all great news, and that's what Americans need to hear. But then what do you think is leading to the disconnect and maybe some voters and Americans not feeling that way?
17: Their bank account.
20: Why is that, do you think?
19: I think it's messaging. I really do. I mean, the Republicans need to do a better job in telling their story, in communicating what the big, beautiful bill has done for earnings.
17: Oh, God. Hey, I know you wanted to take next week off, and it was supposed to be paid, but we've decided we're not going to do that. You're going to have to work extra this week because we fired everybody in here. But the good news is our earnings are up. Are you still thinking about all the other stuff I just said? God, the disconnect is amazing. It is amazing. Now, you guys know this. You got to do your part. We're not doing our part. As a nation, we are failing. We are because we're whining about stuff. And when we know that we need to have a pep talk for all of the failing that is going on, you turn to the one and only self-declared great one, the man.

0: And who delivers time in and time out, Mark Levin.
1: What the hell has happened to our society? Where is our can-do-it mentality? I want to talk about the greatest generation versus today's young people. Okay? I got to thinking about this over this taco debate on the internet. That's how pathetic things have become. The greatest generation endured the severe economic scarcity of the Great Depression during their youth, followed by massive global combat and home front mobilization during World War II. Over 16 million Americans served in the military, facing intense physical danger, hundreds of thousands of casualties, strict civilian rationing of food, gas, and clothing. We sit here with a war in Iran against an enemy that has killed thousands of Americans, maimed thousands of Americans. I remember a time when America would say, let's go. Let's destroy that country, destroy that government. You don't get to kill thousands of our fellow citizens, military or civilians. You don't get to try to assassinate our president. You don't get to threaten us with potential nuclear weapons either. Now it's a debate.
0: Only we're allowed to do that to you. You don't get a punch. You don't get to do any of that stuff. When you listen to him, he's just like, yeah, you hear me like, dude, you're right. You're right. By the way, in World War II, we were attacked. We felt a duty and obligation to go because we saw the threat. Most people weren't going to bed at night worried about whether or not Iran was going to take over anything or get the 2 weeks away from getting a nuclear weapon. It wasn't happening. It wasn't. And I love the whole taco debate. First of all, it's a burrito. Just want you to know that. It had nothing to do with the taco. Secondly, you pick up a gun and go and fight. Nobody's stopping you. I'm sure the IDF would love to have you. I'm just, you know, I don't know. Look, if we were attacked today, for real, an honest-to-God attack, you would watch what would happen. Right now, the only thing people feel attacked is their bank account over something that they were told, oh, we had eliminated last year. And then, of course, if you brought it up, you're panicking. No, I'm a common sense, not an idiot, run. I'm going to say something bad right there. A person that there's a lot in this business that will just, oh, yeah, he's absolutely right.
1: Should we take him out? Shouldn't we? Are you a neocon or a warmonger? Is this a war of choice? We don't even have a draft. Would a draft even work with young people today? I wonder. Could we even fight World War II today? We're whining about a dollar of gasoline. Well, it went up 60 cents. What are we going to do? Mildred, what are we going to do? I don't know.
0: Mildred?
1: It went up at I don't know. Affordability.
0: Ethel.
1: Over 16 million citizens served through both the draft and voluntary enlistment, leaving their homes, jobs, families for years at a time. One hellhole they went into after another, including members of my family. Troops faced brutal conditions across global fronts, resulting in more than 670,000 American casualties and hundreds of thousands of deaths. Families live with constant anxiety, receiving telegrams reporting wounded, missing, or killed loved ones. The vast majority of us are utterly unaffected personally, our families, by what's going on in Iran with our troops. It's going on way too long. Way too long. You know, the price of gasoline and the price of a taco now, it's just crazy. You know, this has gone on long enough. Are we going to the movies tonight? I don't know. Should we see a play? I don't know. Is football on TV yet? I don't know. But this has gone on way too long. You understand?
0: My God. Absolute asshat and clown. And I'm sure some stations that I'm on right now are probably going, we play them at night. What? So you're once again, boomers. Sorry. Looking at you. I mean, the greatest generation, the most selfish generation. Oh, let's be real for a second. But as I sit there and listen to this, so you want our kids to go and die in a war that we shouldn't be in, a war of choice that we're not going to win? how can you say we're not going to win? And it has nothing to do with whether or not we could win the battle on the ground, boots on the ground. How many people are we willing to risk? And by people willing to risk, we're talking about your children, my children, right? Maybe even some of you listening out there who are in the military or the reserves would be caught up. I have no doubt in my mind, and we're going to talk to Mike Lyons coming up a little bit about this, that if we were attacked today, we would mobilize and people would absolutely get on board with whatever we needed to do. But that being said, when you want to know why aren't people paying attention to this? Why aren't kids more excited about going to war? Why are they worried about tacos? I said, tacos. Tacos. I'm Mildred, Edith, olive oil. Just insane. Doris, why aren't people ready to go and fight? Oh, Lord. How did we get here? They're worried about the cost of tacos. Huh? You know, back in my day, we didn't even have radio. Not FM. Oh, God. I'm sorry. It's just as ridiculous. What are we doing? What the hell are we doing? Frustrating AF is a good thing to say without saying the other thing that I would have said that probably would not have ended well. Just keep discounting a younger generation and watch what happens, especially at the polls. I'm just saying. I'm just saying, you know, take it for what it's worth. A little bit of advice for you. Speaking of some advice, how about this? Incogni, your data is important. 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And guess what? Incogni delivers the best in that. 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
11: Yesterday in Columbia, horrific earthquake. And when you see the video, it is just, I mean, we always joke about nature messing you up. Nature does. We know that nature can do whatever nature wants to do and will when it wants to. And that earthquake yesterday, just watching the buildings be tossed around like when you shake your kids, you know, Legos, it was crazy.
12: This happened around 7:30 in the morning local time, and it was in the western portion of the country, somewhat inland. It was closest to Colombia's third largest city of Cali. We have seen dozens of buildings collapse on top of people. So we already know, according to local officials, that there's well over 100 people dead, that there are several young children who've been killed by this earthquake.
11: And it is... It's not over. And remember, this is on the heels of, what is it, 6 weeks ago? That massive earthquake in Venezuela? God knows how many people are still missing and presumed dead. And that was just like, well, that didn't even happen, right? You know? And so now they're trying to get as many people as they can to, you know, I'm sure everybody in the world who has a chance to send people

0: help like us there to rescue as many as they can.
1: We have seen dozens of buildings collapse on top of people, as we've seen so frequently in the areas where a lot of the infrastructure is not built up to withstand earthquakes. You now have this massive undertaking to try to find anybody who has survived in all of the rubble. They are very hopeful that they'll be able to dig out more and more survivors, but the longer this goes on, the harder that gets.
0: And then you couple that with the fact that that earthquake was massive. And then you've got, because a lot of times, and if people have been through earthquakes or understand earthquakes, what happens is a shaker comes and it's big, right? Sometimes you get, you know, little ones before. There's earthquakes happening every single day that you feel, and then something comes, boom, big. The danger comes, though, after it. It's the aftershocks that do that damage, because it's just like boxing, right? You've hit the guy in the kidney and in the gut so many times now. He's now protecting that. Now you've got the opportunity to knock out him, to land the big punch. And it's the same thing here. You've weakened so many of these buildings. And now at any moment, any kind of decent shaker is going to bring down a lot. And if you saw any of those videos, it was hard to ignore them yesterday. They were all over the interwebs. It was crazy watching people try to run out of buildings. And what was amazing is watching people run out of their homes, and you could tell they were in the well-to-do area, but they still thought, our house is going to give out. Crazy. Nature, kids, nature. That's why we cover it right here on the Chad Benson Show. Yesterday at the White House, Health and Human Service Leader, Secretary, Robert F. Kennedy Jr., who, as I want to remind everybody, snorted cocaine off a toilet seat, decided, hey, vaccines at your own risk.
2: When you ask the main question, which is what parents want to know, which is what is safer, should I separate my vaccinations or should I combine them? The main question here is safety, and that requires evidence. And as a physician, the next step is to provide that information from the best places that we know. For example, the American Academy of Pediatrics has stated that giving routine vaccinations simultaneously is safe and effective, and the adverse events, as well as the negative side effects, essentially, from these vaccinations is comparable to giving them separately.
0: Yeah. Whew. Look, do I understand why people might want to delay some of those? Yes. Do I think that this is crazy how many shots we get now compared to when we were younger? Yeah, I mean, it's fair. All those things are fair questions. And it's your kid? You know what? We should have choice. I get that. But if you're not going to listen to experts at all, what are we doing? Chad, I don't want to turn into a... I don't want my kid to get autism, and I do not want my kid to become a magnet. What? We'll talk about it later. Coming up, Mike Lyons, military analyst, joins the program. Talk about the Middle East. Talk about Ukraine. We're also going to talk about the almost potential assassination attempt on the president. What would have happened? We'll ask him. Chad Benson Show.
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1: News, I'm Dave Packer. President Trump tonight confirming a report that when he departed the NATO summit in Turkey last month, he was spirited off the old Air Force One and onto a military jet using a catering truck. Primary night across six states in the special primary to fill the late Senator Lindsey Graham's seat. ABC News projecting his sister, Darlene Graham, will face Ralph Norman in a Republican runoff. Mrs. Graham tonight.
2: I decided to answer the call to serve because South Carolina and President Trump need a leader who's tough, principled, and will fight to advance our conservative values in Washington.
1: ABC News projects Senator Amy Klobuchar wins the Minnesota Democratic governor primary. And in the race for governor of Wisconsin, we project Republican Congressman Tom Tiffany will win. Extreme weather across the Midwest tonight. The Grafton Correctional Facility in Ohio says 16 inmates were injured by a lightning strike. One was life flighted to a hospital. This is ABC News.
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12: It's that time of the week to talk to the best man military analyst in the business, the legend of self-retired major in the Army. Mike Lyons joins the program as he does every time, during this time of the week. And Mike, first and foremost,

0: I mean, I think it's safe to say this is a standstill in you know, the Straits of Hormuz. We're not even talking anymore about nuclear stuff. We're talking about the Straits of Hormuz. And they've turned it into, you know, it looks like they're going to end up controlling some portion of this now, along with Oman. And, you know, I don't even hear anything right now about any kind of deal being done outside of let's just figure out how we open this thing up. This has not been a well thought out plan in my mind. We're great at getting in stuff, but we've been bad at getting out.
1: Yeah, I mean, Chad, it looks like that this is going, it's like week to week. There really isn't no strategy as you look over the horizon on what ends up happening. I think, you know, you hear the Secretary of Treasury talk about, you know, the inflation and trying to choke them out that way. It just seems, though, that we've not really synchronized all the levers of power that the United States has, or military, soft power, and the like. I mean, this deal with the Strait, with Iran and Oman, would, you know, still charge a toll and a waterway compensation. I mean, those are all non-starters. And you're right. I'm really concerned that nuclear conversation is off the table. We're no longer talking about the nuclear dust. We're no longer talking about this, the pickaxe site. I mean, we just kind of whipsaw back and forth between what's the most important issue. So let's do that. Let's reset. The most important thing is the nuclear capability that we thought the Iranians has. We have to make sure that that's not there. But it seems as though the administration just can't stay on message, and they can't stay on point when it comes to what they're trying to get out of it. And that's why I think it looks like the chaos it is right now.
0: When you look at the chaos, and let's be real, I mean, it felt like it was, you know, was Trump pitched, hey, this is going to take a week and it's going to be over and they're going to surrender. Who's to blame for this? Because like anything, we're looking for some responsibility. We've been dragged into this thing. It was supposed to be, you know, 2 weeks, and here we are almost going on 6 months later. That didn't even include the 12 days from last year. And it looks like there's no end in sight. There's got to be somebody where we're going, okay, who's to blame for this mess?
1: So I think strategically, that the United States at some point in the continuum of our history was going to have a war with Iran. And I think people like Rubio knew that, and people inside the administration knew that. Hegseth knew that. Israel always knew that that was going to happen, that they were going to have a conflict with Iran. And I think they looked at what happened last summer with taking out of the nuclear facilities there, and then this decapitation that started this whole thing off. And they basically decided that this was going to be the time to have it. And I'm not sure that they saw the end game. I'm not sure, because we weren't sending troops. This is not about body bags. It was going to be clearly air power. Never want a war that way, but we were going to take out, kind of mow the lawn from the air, so to speak, and take out so much capability. So I think that was the original mindset. And like anything else, and you could still argue it's gone somewhat well. I mean, they don't have capability. I mean, if the Strait is the only thing that it's the Iranians' tactical advantage right now, well, every nation right now is working to avoid that in the future, with pipelines going in all different directions. So in 2 years, that's not going to be an issue, and that's going to be off the table. But I think like anything else, the road to hell is paved with good intentions, and I think that was one of them. We didn't want to have the conflict on a large scale. We wanted to take their capability out, and it's just gotten messy to tie it all up here towards the end.
0: Talking to military analyst Mike Lyons as we talk about all the things going on militarily globally. We are definitely, again, we offensive weapons, we seem to be doing okay, but defensively, we've got to struggle. Why is it? Okay, a couple things. Why does it take so long to build up some of these things? And the second thing, why are we not pivoting the way that Ukraine has, the way that several others have, when it comes to drone, not just attack, but defense? We shooting a $4 million missile at a $30,000 drone is not cost effective.
1: Yeah, we've been talking about this, and I think that, you know, Hegseth has tried to get the primes and the defense contractors to move, but because of the supply chain and all of the subcontractors that are involved in these things, and, you know, it's not easy to just, you know, add water and create Patriot missiles. You know, you need rare earth minerals, you need all kinds of things that go along with that. You saw this memo that was recently written by the Deputy Secretary of Defense, talking about giving what leaders of industry, all these prime contractors 21 days to submit plans to drive significantly faster and aggressive delivery schedules. I mean, that's kind of a wartime mobilization without saying we're going to war. So that's, you know, from their perspective, you know, the price of tea has now gone up as well. But there's so, certain things you can and can't do. And when you mobilize in certain areas, you have to create more factories. You have to create different things. I mean, it's, you just can't crank that thing up without, and think you're going to get a 21 day lead time in that. So they're thinking about it right now. It's all about three things: the THAAD, the high altitude ballistic missiles, the Patriots, the middle altitude, and then the ATACMS, the offensive capability. And right now, it's fallen behind.
0: It has fallen behind. You know, I look over at, with all this going on over there, the uncertainty, the whole thing that's happening, I look over at China, and, you know, Taiwan's doing war games, China's doing war games. I mean, you know, are they looking at this situation going, you know what, guys, you know, Taiwan seemed like a good idea, but we're looking over here, and the U.S. is kind of being, you know, held back by, you know, some just... the terrain, the waterway, all of that stuff. This may not be a great idea to run in there right now with Taiwan. They may be able to do the porcupine thing to us.
1: Yeah, I think that's exactly what China has to be thinking. And, you know, they'd have to have a full-off invasion. They would lose, you know, scores of casualties in doing something like that. And like we've talked about, I just don't see us firing missiles into China, trying to defend Taiwan, and then the Chinese responding by taking out a West Coast city, which is what could potentially happen. So China looks at also the supply chain itself. I mean, the amount of materials that they provide, if China is looking at this strategically, the battle is not geography. The battle is in space, and it's in chips, and it's in AI. And to win that battle, they need the material that's coming out of Taiwan. So, you know, that would be the ultimate destroying the objective, then trying to take it would just not work. And I think the Chinese are pretty smart that way. Now, I also think they're fundamentally disarmed. They still are a little bit, you know, trigger shy. They're just not that aggressive. It's just not in their nature. They haven't been, you know, really since 79. So you bring it all together, I think they're just going to play it out, see how it goes, and maybe let America implode on itself with its political problems it's having. It's, again, we're a quarter of the way into the century. It's still no indication it's the century of the Chinese. And we could screw it up, I guess, pretty quick. But the Chinese are playing the long game, and that's what they've always done.
0: Talking to my clients, our military analysts, we switch from there, Mike, over to Ukraine. You know, it is crazy. I mean, I'm sure you saw the video last week of that guy that's selling vegetables out of the back of his van running around with those drones chasing him. I mean, it's just drone warfare after drone warfare. Now, you know, the missiles are getting bigger. Stuff's getting through, but stuff's getting through into Moscow. You know, Ukraine's showing, hey, we can get you guys too. This, you know, the worrisomeness of this thing spilling over. There was reports last week that, hey, you know, Putin wants to test and see how united NATO is. And I don't know how united we are or aren't. It really depends, I guess, on what you're going to do. But this is the place where I still think if something really hot's going to happen, it's going to be here.
1: Well, the thing is, the Russian military is so depleted right now that it would just be literally suicidal if they decided to attack into any of those NATO countries. Obviously, Poland, which would, you know, easily defend itself. But you know what's missing from this is a cyber attack. We haven't seen, like, either side shut the lights out. You know, we really haven't seen the kind of things that we're always threatened by. You know, taking out the infrastructure, not just, you know, physically taking the lines out and taking the railroad tracks out, what the Russians tried to do, but they've not been able to insert that kind of cyber bomb inside the infrastructure of either of these two countries. And that to me is a signal that that's probably not that big a threat, that these sides are both hardened to that. I'm sure, aside from the drone technology that we're taking out of this, we're watching that closely. We've seen the Iranians try to do that as well with Israel, and we know that Israel's got an amazing cyber capability, but we still haven't seen that. We still haven't seen the disaster that's occurred because of a cyber threat and a cyber bomb that would take out, you know, the water plants that would poison people, and I think that's what I'd be on the lookout for.
0: You know, it's interesting you talk about that, because obviously over the last week or so, it looks like Iran has come in and hit several of our water facilities, didn't do anything to them, but it was almost like, hey guys, you know, we can get to you guys too, kind of, you know, shot across the bow. That's an interesting thing, because we've gone off through some of their infrastructure, but not everything. And they showed that they could get to some of ours. And it's almost like that line, you know, like there's some lines like, we're not going to do chemical weapons. You guys want, that's a line too far.
1: Yeah. You know, I call it like the post-it note method of war. It's you kind of walk in there, you put a post-it note, and it says, guess what? This is us. We're here. Here's the post-it note. Next time we're coming, we're not going to bring a post-it note. We're going to destroy the whole thing. Israelis, you know, did that with their nuclear capability back there a couple times, and by bombing the facility next to the nuclear power plant. I do think that there are certain lines that they're just a matter of time before they are crossed. I mean, chemical weapons, the world has pretty much, you know, buried them. The United States, you know, kind of led the way in the 80s and you know, all that built up those chemicals during the Cold War by the Russians and Americans. And we had it too. That's pretty much off the table. But that's not to say biological, you know, the terrorist organization can get a hold of a biological, do something that could create that kind of mass hysteria and that weapon of mass destruction. I still think that's out there.
0: Mike, all right, I'm going to ask you this one, brother. So we heard, you know, now came out that they had to sneak Trump out of Turkey.
1: Yeah.
0: In a very interesting way that they did it through a little truck that was a catering truck and it went out. And I've said, I mean, you know, like we're sitting here going, well, what would happen if they took out our president? Well, we did kill their leader. So it's kind of a weird situation where I don't know what would happen. Do you have any idea what would happen?
1: Well, our government would go on the way it is based on the Constitution. I think it would change the psychological impact of how Americans feel about our security. I think, to your point, you know, when you crank up the United States in the past, when you like the Japanese did, for example, on December 7th, I mean, it doesn't bode well for whoever's on the other side of that wrath. You know, it started that way really with Afghanistan after 9/11. We just weren't able to really close that deal then either for whatever reason. I'm glad that the Secret Service had the creativity to, you know, take the president through that situation. I mean, look, Sun Tzu, all of warfare is deception. That to me was force protection, really at the highest level of what they did for the commander in chief. I guess they sacrificed the reporters and everybody else on the original plane that could have went down on some level. But what we would do, I don't know. I think that it would be it ended up psychologically, it wouldn't go well for whoever. It masterminded that, and I think the United States would be similar to the Israelis. We would go to all ends of the earth to figure out who did that and bring them to justice.
0: Final question, talking to Mike Lyons, military analyst. Our men and women that are over there right now in the Middle East, in the Gulf, what's going through their mind? The start, the stop. You got a feel for them who I'm sure are frustrated, and it's like one of those things that, like, you know, are we fishing or are we cutting bait? Because this feels like we've got bait on our line and we're just standing there with the pole not in the water.
1: Well, you know, the Navy resupplies differently than other navies throughout the world, and we're doing all we can to protect the forces that are there. And I am concerned about the carriers, though. You know, they're there almost exceeding now 12 months, and at some point you have to get them back in dry dock and reset them. We have 10, 11 now for that reason, because we rotate them through. So, and there's no question that from a sailor's perspective, you know, if you keep deploying like this, you're going to either lose your mind or your family. And I think the Navy's recognized that. So they're buying time, I think, on some ways, but at some point they're going to have to figure out a new carrier group to get into the region and relieve the amazing sailors and soldiers, airmen and army. You got A-10s, you got the 82nd Airborne, you got everybody in the game here. You got to get them back because, again, at some point you just need a break.
0: His name is Mike Lyons, military analyst, best damn military analyst, too. We say that every week because it's true. Retired major. Appreciate you coming on, as always, brother, and we look forward to talking to you next week.
1: Thanks, Chad. Thanks for having me.
0: I love talking to Mike. He is the best, and I say that because it's true. M-A-J, Mike Lyons. That is his ex. If you want to go check him out. I think you'd appreciate that on the old X, Twitter, whatever you want to call it, today. Bulwark Capital. is awesome. They would love to talk to you and give you a free Know Your Risk portfolio review. And you're saying, what's that? It's where they go in and they look at your portfolio, right? How you doing? Are you over-leveraged? Are you in positions you shouldn't be in? Are you getting the maximum you can out of what's going on? Are you just thrown into a bunch of ETFs and some mutual funds? And, hey, we'll see you later. Don't let that be you. Talk to my friends at Bork. Get a second opinion. Simple. It's easy. And guess what? Free. They're going to show you what they're about. Risk management. 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What can they do through their fundamentals and the way they invest to give you the most upside potential? 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

0: Yesterday, the start of the trial, picking a jury is going on, and this is a former Crip that is on trial for murdering, allegedly murdering, Tupac Shakur way back in the day.
1: Las Vegas prosecutors say they can prove the murder was orchestrated by one-time South L.A. gang leader Dwayne Davis, street name Keefy D. Davis spoke exclusively to ABC News from inside jail.
2: I'm innocent. I ain't killed nobody.
1: But for years, Davis has boasted about his alleged involvement in Shakur's murder. He even published a book admitting to his role in it, a book he now says he didn't write. Davis now pleading not guilty to one count of murder.
0: What? You didn't write it? I bet you took the money for it. What about all the documentaries you did and the interviews and all of the stuff? Now, I'm not saying that he pulled the trigger, but remember, in Las Vegas or in Nevada, they've got essentially, the law is you were a participant, okay? So, didn't matter who fired the shot, you potentially were in the car, therefore, you are culpable for that. And Suge Knight's come out, who was in the car, and said, I'm not going to get involved in this. Ain't my thing. Okay? You know what? He's already said it, so go listen to the tapes. So this is going to be interesting. No doubt about that. 323-538-2423 at Chad Benson Show. It's your X, your Insta right here on the Chad Benson Show. Coming up, hour number two of the program. A lot of stuff to get to. The flock candles are flocking everybody up. We're going to talk a bit about that. The WNBA has a problem, kind of, sort of. Well, they do, but at the same time, people are paying attention, but that's for the wrong reasons, so we'll talk a bit about that as well. The latest on Iran, and of course, nature, as we talked about earlier, trying to kill us. Well, what about all the other stuff going on? Like, I don't know, we got some sort of fungus now, we got we all need to take a deep breath, and I think just eat Twinkies. Coming up, hour number two straight ahead, this is the Chad Benson Show.
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3: From ABC News, I'm Dave Packer. Primary night across 6 states. Darlene Graham will face Ralph Norman in a runoff in South Carolina's Republican special Senate primary. She reflected on the seat held for decades by her late brother, Lindsey Graham, and her support from the White House.
4: I want to thank President Trump, his steadfast support, and his complete and total endorsement means so much to me.
3: To Minnesota, where ABC News projects that Senator Amy Klobuchar will win the Democratic governor primary. Tonight, she promised to fight the Trump administration while also battling fraud.
5: We need a governor who is going to put Minnesotans first and not be a rubber stamp of Donald Trump.
3: In the Minnesota Republican Senate primary, ABC News projects Michelle Tafoya will win. Another display of the generational fight inside the Democratic Party, 47-year-old Luke Braunin, the former mayor of Hartford, Connecticut, has defeated John Larson, who was seeking his 15th term in Congress. President Trump tonight at Joint Base Andrews confirming reports that when he left the NATO summit in Turkey last month, he was sneaked off the old Air Force One and onto a military jet using a catering truck.
6: I go by Secret Service and the military. They wanted me to go on a different flight, a different plane, equal safety, but they wanted me to do it, so I do it. I do what they say.
3: Hundreds of thousands of customers in Ohio without power today after severe thunderstorms and high winds. Governor Mike DeWine.
7: Sadly, we have had one fatality in Roseville, one fatality that we're aware of. This was an individual who died simply because they could not, had an emergency, and they could not get to that individual.
3: The Grafton Correctional Facility in Ohio says 16 inmates were injured by a lightning strike. One life flighted to a hospital. 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
18: Primary day in several places, but a few that are people are paying attention to because it's the left versus the moderate. Okay, the left, and I'm not even talking about the left, I'm talking about the uber progressive left versus the moderate, or at least that's how some are going to be painted, is they're uber progressive. Are some of them? Yes. Look, the DSA, and if you're the Republicans, you got to be on your knees going, thank you, Lord. Thank you, because, oh my God, the wars, inflation, high gas prices, we were going to get boat raced. But you don't have to worry about that. Now, you're probably still going to lose the House, but chances are you're not going to lose the Senate. And, you know, you're not going to lose the House by what you could have had you had a moderate, common sense approach if you were the Democrats. But we don't. Here's the problem. And I talk about this. Politics is now performative. The only thing that gets anybody to pay attention is crazy. So you have to say crazy things. And what happens is, during midterms, who shows up? The people that are most invested, the ravenous folks, they're the ones who show up. And they're usually the ones that are a bit off. Let's be real. Smidge off, who are that invested in it. I'd rather talk about aliens, but we can't. Wonder what the aliens would think about this. So today you've got, you know, people looking at Frances Hong in Wisconsin. Will she win? What's going to happen? How's this going to look? Right? You've got the DSA, by the way. I mean, you know, and let's, first and foremost, social democracy and democratic socialists are two separate things. We've talked about that. Their messaging, as bad as the White House messaging is on, you know, what's going on in the kerfuffle in Iran and, you know, affordability, as bad as that is, the DSA, you continue to put crazy in front of the camera. That's what people want. Doesn't matter. Doesn't matter. By the way, the left that runs the establishment media world, you know, did, you know, CBS, not so much anymore, but still, I mean, let's be honest, right? And a lot of the establishment media, the Washington Post and stuff like that, New York Times, it's the left that runs it. You go into that room and you ask how many of you have ever voted for a Republican. You may get a few hands, but very few. But that being said, they still like ratings, and crazy brings you ratings. Doesn't matter what side of the aisle you're on. Crazy's going to bring you ratings. Crazy's going to get you views. Crazy's going to get you clicks and likes and all of the stuff. So having somebody come out and go, you know, got to get rid of all the white people, you're like, well, that's something we should probably cover. And so that's where the Republicans have to have a smile on their face, because they don't have to worry right now as much as they potentially could have. Now, the economy could have turned around. I think that ship is sailing, right? Slowly, and not through the Straits of Hormuz. We'll talk about that in a second. But do you want to know why a younger generation is embracing a message of free everything? Because they got free nothing. And this whole thought that, well, you know, shut up, buttercup. Deal with it. We did. We used to eat dirt. You know, I mean, we all joked about it, right? We go up, you know, we go to school every day in a windstorm. Some days it was 147 and other days it was minus 147. And no matter which way we walked, it was always uphill to our school. We had one pencil to share amongst the entire classroom. And if you got any answers wrong, you were beaten to within an inch of your life and your family cheered it on. For lunch, we ate nails, but we did the hard stuff, right? Like, that's, you know, that's every generation. Our generation, we're like, whatever. Our parents are like, oh, yeah, I forgot we had kids, which is fun. We loved it. We loved it because we had freedom. That being said, you want to know why they're paying attention? Because they're frustrated. They're broke. They're angry. Feel they were, you know, given a bill of goods. You had the millennials, right, coming out into the world in real numbers during the massive collapse in 2008. Then you've got, you know, you've got Gen Z who watched as their childhood was kind of eaten up by COVID, coming out into a bizarre world of, hey, COVID's here, so yeah. Jobs, not so much. And, oh, yeah, you got $100,000 in debt. Don't worry about it. Here, go work part-time four jobs, and it's $7,000 to rent a room. And there's four of you, but you guys are going to take rotations, okay, every 6 hours. And then you've got Gen Z, right? And they're coming out into a world of AI. So there's a lot of frustration. They're looking around. Felt like they were sold a bill of goods. And the only thing saving the Republicans right now, because let's look, you know, there's, oh, the one big beautiful bill, it's going to, everybody's got so much money. It's just, you don't even understand, the one big beautiful bill is giving you so much. First of all, let's talk about the sweet health care you got. Mike Johnson's health care is don't get sick. Oh. Hey, don't get sick. You're welcome. You're welcome. Yeah, we're lowering the cost of everyday goods. How are you doing that? By making them super expensive, duh. And then telling you how grateful you should be that they're not more expensive, and that the word affordability is Latin for propaganda. It's not going to work. It isn't. That's why it's appealing. You know, I talked to a couple of kids the other day that we have locally here that we work with. And we've got interns and people coming in and out. And we were chatting about this. And I said, what do you guys stand on this stuff? And I said, oh, that, and this is what they think, that because you've got wackadoo progressives, right, who got humanities degrees that are leading the DSA, that are worried about gender pronouns, that's everyone. They're not listening to any of that crap. You know what they're listening to? Affordability. They're seeing life get way more expensive. They're paying bills that they can't afford to pay. They're making decisions. They're putting food on their credit card and not a dinner out that they can write off, like a loaf of bread. So that's what they're listening to. The other nonsense, they're not. It's just like the stuff we've played from the wackadoo MAGA people. Do I really think that everybody who supports Trump thinks that laser beams stole the election in 2020? And we've played that on numerous occasions. No, I don't. Or that if you do get a vaccine, if you get the COVID shot, that somehow magically, if you go near a 5G tower, you turn into a magnet. I mean, come on. No, I'm telling you guys, though, and the Republicans, you better get your act together. You better do it. Because you had an opportunity here with a younger generation in the way that the 2024 election went to really cement yourself. And instead, you have done the exact opposite. And so they're looking around. And they're thinking, this sounds good. This sounds very good. No, I don't like a lot of the wacky-do stuff that they're saying, but this does sound interesting. Better than what you're offering. Higher prices, foreign wars, the rich getting way richer, and you telling all of those people, you need to shut your pie hole. Young kids, you don't know anything. So when I was talking to these kids at work, they don't begrudge. They don't want to see the wealthy taxed out of oblivion. They don't care if somebody's a billionaire. What they don't want to do is fall further behind and be told, hey, profits have never been better. It sucks that you guys can't keep up, but we're doing great. Because that's what they feel like it, because that's what's happening. And I just keep telling the right, you guys are lucky. No, your message is crap. Right? Your message is crap. Both sides of the aisle, your messaging is awful. This is where we come in, people. We're the exhausted majority. We're sick and tired of this. It seems to be we're the only damn adults in the room, and we need to take more of an active role in this. Where's the common sense? And I know last week that Tucker rolled out his platform, 10 points, you know. Where's the common sense, though? I mean, and most of it is just straight common sense. We don't have that anymore, for God's sakes. We've lost the plot, and we're going to continue to lose the plot because the more that politics is performative and the more that the only person who gets noticed says the most outrageous things, the more we're going to have extremes running things. And when that happens, this ain't going to be pretty. So as of today, even though the left progressive style is going to win a few of these things, remember the general is not the reality of it. When it comes to voting, and in some of these, progressive people will win, even in some tight places. But a lot of them are going to lose. And so if you Republicans, don't think that you won some of these things because you delivered a better message. You won because quality of candidates matter, and their quality of candidates was lacking. 323-538-2423 at Chad Benson Show is your X, your Insta, and all those other good things. 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Coming up, is it safe to eat fruits and vegetables and such and whatnot? We will discuss that, plus the WNBA. They always say that, you know, hey, bad press is still press. Is that true or not? We will discuss that, among other things. This is the Chad Benson Show. Did you guys hear that? Listen carefully. That's my phone. No spam calls, no spam texts. I love the silence. Your phone? 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
12: All right, let's go over this. So, we've got cyclosporiasis that's out there, right? That's from the lettuce. And now, jalapenos. Jalapenos. What did I say? Jalapenos?
13: Tonight, some of the country's biggest grocery stores are recalling dozens of products with jalapenos over fears of a growing salmonella outbreak. Walmart, Trader Joe's, Whole Foods, and Target are now pulling affected guacamole, dips, and salsa from store shelves. Kroger, Albertsons, HEB, and Walmart also recalling some meat and poultry products with jalapenos like wraps, burritos, and enchiladas.
14: Very often these outbreaks and recalls do have a tendency to creep as we find they're associated with more and different food products.
12: Oh, my Lord. So we got all of this stuff going on. Now we've got jalapenos to worry about. Oh, and let's not forget, there's some weird fungi out there that's now in 28 states and the flesh-eating disease. My goodness me.
13: The FDA says 345 people have been sickened from a salmonella outbreak across 27 states. Most of those people reported eating jalapenos at Chipotle and Qdoba. Health officials have traced the outbreak to jalapenos from Coast Citrus distributors sourced from Mexico. A large supply of the peppers are used by Taylor Farms to make prepared foods sold to grocery stores. Taylor Farms is the same company linked to the deadly cyclosporiasis outbreak from lettuce sourced from a different grower in Mexico. Taylor has recalled products with jalapenos in 26 states, but says it's not aware of any illness linked to those items. Tonight, many consumers are just trying to keep up with the recalls.
15: Just keeping on top of all the recalls and knowing
7: you know, what I need to throw out.
15: It's confusing.

0: It is. Yes.
1: I have no idea. There's so many recalls out there. And, you know, nature, as we always joke about, will do what nature does. And it crops up every once in a while. And lo and behold, something's not done correctly. And out of nature comes something that doesn't get washed right or what. There's just a lot of stuff going on. Now you got the fungi. Last week we talked about the fact that AI decided, hey, you know what we should do? We should create something that's not in nature and see what will happen there. We'll create a bunch of them, but this will just be for practice for when they're going to do what? Who knows? Who knows? So jalapenos. Okay. We've got that one. We've got the lettuce. It's not been a good summer is what we're saying for the fruits and the vegetables. Just, we care about your safety right here on the Chad Benson Show. Because there was already a recall earlier in the summer with berries. And then let's not forget the cattle. We can't even forget that because we got the screw worm. I mean, it's happening. People, what we're trying to tell you is ding-dongs and Twinkies survive everything. Speaking of safety, we're finding out reports of how they got Trump out of Turkey when there was a credible threat against him from Iran, who wants to kill him and want to take him out. And there was a serious, and this is when he had the other plane that was gifted to the U.S. / Trump, and then they fitted it for some stuff, but was it enough? And they had the other plane, and then they snuck him on to the old plane. And now the new plane that cost a whole bunch of money that was given to us for free has been there's a lot of stuff going on.
2: According to the Washington Post, Trump boarded the older Air Force One in front of the cameras, waving from the stairs, and then slipped out a door on the other side of the plane into an airport catering truck, which then drove him to a smaller military jet. Defense Secretary Pete Hegseth reportedly flew with him, boarding separately to make the flight look routine.
1: And then from there, they got on the... Because remember, there was a big, you know, hoo-ha-ha-wah-ha over what? Why isn't he taking the whole new plane? They had to turn off the, you know, the transponders, do the whole thing. Which is, I mean, look, you know, is there a credible threat against him? Oh, I'm sure there is. Luckily, nothing came of it. All is well. But there's plenty of credible threats, I'm sure, on a daily basis for every president. Its job history is very mixed when it comes to the potential for death. If you miss any show, grab the podcast. This is the Chad Benson Show.

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1: I'm the leader of a cosmetology group for my after school program, and I teach young girls different skills on how to do hair and how to help other people. And it's not just about hair, it's just about confidence.
2: Bassam's ability to help develop other people, isn't that the critical thing? Is every business is,
3: if she can listen and she can take cosmetology and break it down into a listening skill, then she's on a great path.
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1: 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I can actually do stuff that's going to better me.
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3: Absolutely. I can tell that she's a good communicator. And the fact that she told the story about listening when it was supposed to be about cosmetology, she's into it because she cares about people.
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8: ABC News, I'm Dave Packer. A primary night nail-biter in Wisconsin, where the race for the Democratic gubernatorial nomination is neck and neck between centrist David Crowley with 39.9% of the vote and Democratic Socialist Francesca Hong with 39.9%. ABC News projects at this hour, Darlene Graham will face Ralph Norman in a runoff in South Carolina's Republican special Senate primary for the seat held for decades by Graham's brother, the late Senator Lindsey Graham. Norman acknowledging,
9: "How unexpected this was to have Lindsey Graham not here. He's a fixture. You thought he would be here."
8: And Senator Amy Klobuchar wins the Minnesota Democratic governor primary. President Trump tonight, Joint Base Andrews confirming reports that when he left the NATO summit in Turkey last month, he was sneaked off the old Air Force One and onto a military jet using a catering truck. New March of Dimes report finds 1 in 3 U.S. counties qualify as a maternity care desert. This is ABC News.
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17: The WNBA is getting a lot of press. You know, last couple of years about a Caitlin Clark and then, of course, how she's being treated. And we don't need her anymore. Leave, white girl. Now that we've got everything we need and has nothing to do with you, you can leave. And then, of course, a couple of weeks ago, Sophie Cunningham comes out and she says, you know what? I think girls with wieners probably shouldn't play in boys' sports. And, of course, that was controversy. Then over the weekend, she got smashed.
18: Here's Cunningham up ahead of the field, lays it in.
19: It was a hard foul as the Indiana Fever's Sophie Cunningham went in for a layup. She took a hit across the face and neck that led to an immediate ejection for the Chicago Sky's Dejanay Carrington. Escorted to the locker room, Carrington turned to social media, posting white privilege and creating yet another controversy for the WNBA. Never one to back down, Cunningham shot back, saying, according to ESPN, this has nothing to do with race. Last year I did the same thing and I got kicked out, and I deserve to be kicked out. There's no reason to even play that card.
17: Yeah, that's a silly card to play there. Right? That is a silly card. You go right in after you're kicked out and say white privilege because you got kicked out. And you were shocked. Like, I can't believe I'm getting kicked out. I was going for the ball. If the ball was in her head, yeah, you were. Was it in her throat? Because if it wasn't in her throat, then I don't know where you thought the ball was. Of course, and it's great because it's a great cultural battle that we can have now. And so we got the trans thing, and of course this has become a race thing, right? This is a race thing now, and that's out there. And then you've got to go overboard with that.
20: Punched in the throat, that could kill her, right? And the WNBA, right? The people that run that league, if you're Dejanay here and you have a foul like that, I don't want to hear about, okay, that's a flagrant two and you get this sort of fine. She should be suspended for the rest of the season because this isn't, as you said, Tommy, a whoops. This is intentional. Mm-hmm. This was targeting Sophie Cunningham. And I don't care if the player is white or black. It does not matter. When you do this to somebody, this is horrible for the league. Obviously, this was done because Sophie Cunningham stood up for women, saying that men shouldn't play against women in sports because there is obviously a chromosome advantage, just like you see with steroids, a chemical advantage.
17: Okay, so perfect, right? So you go and you got to take that. But hold on a second. So is this because of the trans issue or because she's white and she sticks up for Caitlin Clark, who everybody seems to hate out there in a lot of ways, which is bizarre? I mean, again, you guys are the fumbling of opportunities here by the WNBA is going to go down in history as like how not to take advantage of opportunities. So I'm not quite sure. Is it the white privilege or is it the trans thing?
21: And remember this, white privilege is a politically charged term. What did the WNBA Players Association just come up with? We will not be pawns for political gain. Well, that's all you do. That's all you are. So Dejanay thinks that the black referee that threw her out did it because of Sophie Cunningham's white privilege. Think of how stupid this woman is. Now think about it. But hey, Dejanay, baby, you're getting criticized from even black people who are tired of the excuse, who are tired of the nonsense, who know maybe there is in some instances cases of white privilege, but now it's like a joke. It's like calling someone racist. Yeah, so what? Big deal. You're calling me racist. Oh, no, I don't know what I'm going to do.
17: Now, look, we make fun of the WNBA on numerous occasions we have, right?
1: And at the top of the second half, it's 16-9. Easton leads the scoring with 4.
2: And that's why she commands $7,000 a year. These gals sure do make it look difficult.
1: But is having this minor skill worth being so unattractive? That's for the fan to decide.
22: Yay!
17: But it's a great culture war. Right? And men are weighing in. You got Clay Travis like, I'll give $10 million to a high school team to take on the WNBA champs. You're like, oh, okay, is that what we're doing? You got, you know, Enos Kanter coming out declaring for the draft and Royce White and all of them. And it, first of all, it belittles the game. If you care about growing the game, the WNBA, first and foremost, you need to get your head out your butt. All right? You need to figure this out. You are fumbling everything. You've got your cash cow that is Caitlin Clark. Whether you like it or not, she's not the best player in the league. She's one of them. But you've got her that is essentially being tossed aside by the WNBA itself. Because, I don't know, maybe they don't want to be seen as racist if we got behind her and put her on all the posters and whatnot. You got Sophie Cunningham here, who you're all mad at because she said what most people believe. Right? Which is just common sense. Dudes are stronger, bigger. Let's be real. Let's just say for the sake of argument that somebody goes, hey, you know what? I am going to take Enos Kanter with the number one pick in the draft. And then he goes out there and he scores 190 points a game. What then? Right? Common sense. You are blowing opportunity after opportunity. The NFL realized a long time ago, hey, our quarterbacks, we're paying them a lot of money. We need to protect them because nobody's coming to watch, right? Your weak side linebacker. Nobody's coming to watch the guard. They're coming to watch the skilled players. Soccer learned it a long time ago. I wish they would have learned it in my days. Hey, you know, this Ronaldo and Messi guy are pretty good. I don't think I want to watch them have their legs broken, right? So some guy who shouldn't probably be playing in this league can continue to play in this league while this guy's out. So let's protect them a little bit more. They're our cash cow. The WNBA, you know what? You know what everybody's saying? You guys are just a bunch of divas. Chicks don't get along. You don't. That's what it is. You are fumbling this all the way through pop culture and culture wars, but you're not even fumbling in a way where you're like, maybe we can, capitalize on the. No, all they're doing is arguing around it. Nobody's watching it anymore. They're not. You were failing is what I'm saying. You were failing in your mission, whatever that mission is. And her being kicked out of the game wasn't racism. Okay, it wasn't because she was white and you're black. You tried to rip her head off. Okay, it's that simple.
23: Dejounte Carrington made a basketball play, and the refs made a basketball ruling. So can we stick to basketball for a moment? Basketball play. She was attempting to go for the ball. At least she said so. She missed, and she missed egregiously. She missed, and she flagrantly hit Sophie Cunningham in the head. Now, flagrant two, by definition, if you hit somebody with so much force that it could lead to injury, and if it doesn't appear to be a play on the ball. Though Dejounte's intention was to play the ball, her impact was all on Sophie Cunningham's head. So as a result, the refs made the right call.
17: Yeah, Emmanuel Acho there. The right call. Again, good calls, bad calls, it happens. We watched it in the World Cup, for God's sakes. Just because it happened, right? Your intent doesn't matter. It happened.
23: Now, I would be remiss if I didn't mention, have we seen Sophie Cunningham aggressively foul an individual before and not get thrown out of the game? Sure. Have we seen Caitlin Clark aggressively foul an individual by hitting them in the head and not get out of the game? Absolutely. You cannot be ignorant to that truth. But if we are paying attention to what DeJounay Carrington did to Sophie Cunningham, it was not a race-based decision. And to call that a white privilege-based foul is to completely undermine the term of white privilege and to also completely ignore the rules in basketball. You hit her in the head, you drew blood, you didn't connect with the ball at all whatsoever. So to me, it was just very ignorant and to some degree asinine by DeJounay Carrington to suggest that that call was based on white privilege.
17: Keep doing what you're doing, WNBA. And you're going to continue to be the league that everybody's laughing at. You want to be taken serious? You better figure it out. Because nobody is. Do you want to know why that people take women's tennis serious? And not just because a lot of the chicks are very hot, but also because they bust their ass, as you guys do. They play a game where, yeah, there's divas out there, no doubt about that. But when compared with the men, they go toe-to-toe as far as viewership. They bring something else where there is less of the drama and the chaos, and they capitalize on their stars. They do. Whether it was, you know, Serena or Sabalenka. Like, I can say Serena. You're like, oh, Williams, I know who she is, right? Martina. Oh, Navratilova, I know who she is. You are failing miserably. And then you're talking about the whole thing with, you know, the trans issue with, you know, the lady who runs the league, Engelbert, not a Humperdinck, says, it's nuance. It's a complex nuance. Just allow it. Let's see what happens. Because I would say in the past, look, the more dudes are playing in women's sport, the less women are playing in the sport, and the easier it is to watch. Oh, Chad. Did you like that? Probably not. I've got girls. They want to play sports. I want them to play sports. They want to enjoy themselves playing sports. Great. I want it to be fair, and I'm not talking about, you know, and I want there to be opportunity, and it's not about the kids that are trans. Let's bring that back. Because you got to. Let's have a real conversation. Because everybody goes to their extremes. But we need, from a business standpoint, if you're the WNBA, you guys need to step back and say, all right, this is, we're becoming a laughingstock. We're not, nobody's talking about what's happening on the court outside of fouls. Everybody's talking about the politics and the woke, crazy culture war. You better figure it out, or you're going to continue to fail, and everybody's going to continue to say you're just a tax write-off, which in many cases you are, for the NBA. Oh, Chad. 323-538-2423 at Chad Benson Show is your X, your Insta, your YouTube, and all of those other good things. Hey, I just want to remind everybody about this.
0: The only one that has control of the Strait of Hormuz right now is the United States Navy. We have a blockade that's been infallible. It's a steel wall. And we let people in that we want to let in, and those people come in, and they've been coming in, and they're going out. So it's actually open now.
17: It's actually open now. That is the President of the United States. So I just want to go over how open it is. I want everybody to understand that it's open. So yesterday, one vessel went through. The 10-day average is 11 a day. We're like, that is good, Chad. What's the normal, like, pre-war? 140 a week? A day. So this is less. But we won the war. And realistically, all that matters is we won the war. It's done. We've won it. It's over. We're going to continue, though, to talk about it and fight about it. But we've won. So there you go. So I just wanted to make sure if you guys thought, why is he talking about the war? There you guys go. Because what are we going to talk about at this point in time that we haven't already said? 323-538 2423 at Chad Benson Show is your X, your Insta, all those other good things. We'll be live tonight doing some YouTube. I haven't had a chance over the last couple of days. We've been running around just doing all kinds of stuff for my local show and everything here. But tonight, live, we've done a lot of interviews as well. Board Capital, let's talk to you about what's going on in the marketplace. And that includes, yes, markets globally. That's what Board does. That's why they're different. What are they about? Lower risk, lower cost, lower volatility. What can they do to give you the most upside potential? Does it hurt to get a second set of eyes on something? You know, when I was a broker, what are you doing? I don't know. I mean, we're doing some stuff. Would you like to take a look? Yeah, absolutely. So a lot of times, you know, people aren't really sure what's going on. 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
6: 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The Chad Benson Show.
7: All righty. It is that portion of the program where we educate you on urban words. And we got one today that is very popular, yet nobody knows exactly what the hell it means. That's why we're here to decode it for you.
8: Now it's time for the urban word of the day. The young have a vocabulary all their own, and we break it down for you. It's called the urban word of the day.
7: All right, today's urban word is actually become rather popular, and it comes out of Philadelphia, and there is a song called The John. J-A-W-N. The John. And you might have heard it. I like that big booty, you know, stacking cash, large amount. That's the John. It's not the jump, it's the John. Well, what's the John? Whatever you want it to be. Whatever you want it to be. Could be a girl, could be money, could be a cool car. The John.

0: is just something that is the placeholder for whatever it is that you want. So if you hear the kids talk about the John, it can be anything, kids. The John is your urban word of the day.
1: That was the urban word of the day. Now you know.
0: And I know what you're thinking. Chad, that sounds familiar. What's it called? The John.
2: I like that long hair, thick bone. Can't leave. Whoop. It alone goes out.

0: got a good beat, though, right? What's weird is it's AI.
1: What?
0: Yeah, it's AI. Like a lot of cool songs nowadays, it's AI. Oh, jeez.
1: Whoop!
0: Oh, Lordy. And you're probably going, okay, I've heard that. I've seen that on the reels. I've seen that on my reels, whatever reel that you're watching. You probably have seen it or at least heard that song. You're not going to get that anywhere else, kids. I'm telling you that right now. You know, you think Mark Levin's delivering the John? I think not. 323-538-2423. At Chad Benson Show is your X and your insert right here on the Chad Benson Show. Coming up, hour number three, our good buddy Mike Lyons, military analyst, going to join the program. We're going to ask him a lot of questions about, obviously, what's going on in the Straits of Hormuz, realistically. And are we in a position where the only outcome is a political loss? And I want to remind everybody, it's a political loss. Top of that, we're going to also ask him about the attempted assassination attempt on the president, which was crazy. And if you guys haven't heard the story, we'll touch a little bit on that next hour. We've got your What's Trending, your motivational words of the day from our good friend Rodney, who delivers each and every time the best motivational words that are available. This is the Chad Benson Show.
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0: 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An officer's standard to arrest you if you're below a .08 is whether he or she thinks you're not as sharp mentally or physically as you would have been if you hadn't drank. 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The Reynolds Defense Firm. We're solid, we're here if you need us, and we are very good at what we do.
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3: From ABC News, I'm Dave Packer. Voters in six states Tuesday choosing candidates for November. In the South Carolina Republican Senate special election primary, ABC News projects Darlene Graham, sister of the late Senator Lindsey Graham, will face Ralph Norman in a runoff. Mrs. Graham, Tuesday evening.
4: Thank you to God for carrying my family and me through some of the most challenging times we've ever had the past few weeks. It's been extremely difficult.
3: ABC News projects Lisa Damoth wins the Minnesota Republican gubernatorial primary, defeating MyPillow founder Mike Lindell, who's having trouble accepting defeat.
5: When your favorite 3 days ago by 9 points, this is mathematically, it looks impossible.
3: President Trump confirming a report that when he departed the NATO summit in Turkey last month, he was spirited off the old Air Force One and onto a military jet using a catering truck. The president at Joint Base Andrews Tuesday night exiting the new Air Force One.
6: This one went over to England because the soldiers wanted to see it, and it stopped, and they showed it to the soldiers,

0: and we did a switch over there. And it was really as per the military, and I just have to do what they say. They go for safety, and I have to do what they say.
1: The president reportedly slipped back onto Air Force One during a stopover in England before he's seen disembarking as if he'd been on board the whole time, then switching back to his new plane for the rest of the ride home.
2: ABC's Mary Bruce. Celebrations both sides of the political aisle after Russia freed a U.S. citizen and retired Marine Robert Gilman, who had been detained for 4 years. Senator Edward Markey, Massachusetts Democrat, celebrating the release.
3: Human rights should be bipartisan. Democrats and Republicans should be able to work together to say that when an American is unjustly held, that we will stand together in order to ensure that that American is released.
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14: Did they try to kill Trump? It's very credible that the Iranians tried to kill Trump when he was in Turkey.
15: The Washington Post reports when the president departed the NATO summit in Turkey last month, the plane that the world watched him board took off without him. It all came

0: After a credible Iranian threat against the president, which he spoke about during the summit.
1: They want to take out the U.S. leader, me, I'm on every list.
0: The ruse was so complete, reporters on Air Force One had no idea the president was not on board. They were ordered to keep the window shades closed, and the plane's tracking systems were switched off.
2: How stoked were you if you were on that plane? So he sneaked out. It was pretty amazing what they did. So they took him on the plane. Everything seemed normal. There was a catering truck. He went straight into the catering truck, then took another plane. And nobody knew that was on the plane until by then they're like, hey, by the way, president had to bounce off this plane. There is a good chance that we could be blown out of the sky by the Iranians. Are you guys stoked about that?
3: What?
2: So it was crazy, though. I mean, it is. I mean, we could sit here and, yeah, you know what? I've talked about it in the past. I mean, we're going to talk to Mike Lyons a little bit. You know, what would happen? I mean, our government would go on. It's not like, oh, they won, you know, if they did do that. And think about this for a second. The job itself is inherently dangerous. He's the president of the United States, 47. He's had two incidents where they tried to kill him. That included one hitting him, nicking his ear, and the other one they got just before when he was golfing, remember? Not to mention the God knows how many other ones are out there that we don't know about, and that includes all presidents. But the presidential job itself is, if you think about the presidential job, 47 presidents, with Trump being the 47th, four have been assassinated. That's 9%. Survive major credible attempts, 20% total. Killed or seriously targeted, meaning they either died or they were seriously targeted, almost 29%. So that means one out of every 11 presidents has been assassinated. One out of every five has survived a serious attempt. If you put both of them together, three out of every 10 presidents have been killed and or directly targeted. I want you to understand, if today at your work, you're like, yes, job's dangerous, one out of every 11 plumbers dies. You're like, what? I don't know if I want this gig. We always talk about the most dangerous jobs in the world. It's like, it's a logger, it's a fisherman, it's the president. And I'm talking about a job that you take, not being thrust into the front lines of the Ukraine. I just want to give you guys an understanding of that. And if you're thinking, what are the credible attempts? What does that look like? We're talking about not the wackadoos who send letters and you go and check on them. So when you go and look at credible attempts, Andrew Jackson. Okay. So these are 9 credible attempts. Richard Lawrence aimed 2 pistols at Jackson in the Capitol. Both misfired. Jackson then whooped his ass with a cane and then said, hey, you know what? I'm going to put a statue here of that. Theodore Roosevelt shot in the chest while campaigning. FDR was president-elect when Giuseppe Zangara fired at him in Miami. He was unharmed, but the Chicago mayor, Anton Cermak, was killed. Truman, 2 Puerto Rican nationalists attacked Blair House when Truman was temporarily living there. 1 White House police officer and 1 attacker were killed. Ford, 17 days. You had Squeaky Fromm and you had Sarah Jane Moore. Both of them tried to kill him. Sarah Jane fired at him in San Francisco but missed. Fromm pointed a pistol in Sacramento. Of course, John Hinckley, Bill Clinton, 94-96. Martin Duran fired 29 rounds towards the White House, believing Clinton was among the people visible outside. Clinton was inside. And in 96, his motorcade Manila was rerouted after intelligence indicated a bomb had been planted on a parade route. George W. Bush. Man threw a live grenade towards Bush while he spoke at Tbilisi, Georgia. It landed 60 feet away but failed to detonate because the cloth wrapped around it prevented it from firing. And, of course, Donald Trump, well, 3 times. You had the, obviously, Thomas Matthew Crooks fired at him in Butler. You had Ryan Routh with the rifle near his golf estate in Florida. and the

0: wackadoo that tried to get to him at the Correspondents' Dinner. I forgot all about that one. So it's a serious job, all right? So when somebody says, well, I think those guys that go out and deep sea fish, that's really dangerous. Yeah, it can be. There's no doubt. Nobody's discounting logging and any of that stuff. We're just saying this, there's not a lot of, and there's a lot of people that don't like. Put it out there. 323-538-2423 at Chad Benson Show is your X, your Insta, your YouTube, and all those other good thingies. Meanwhile,
1: tonight, six former Savannah Police Department employees are now under criminal investigation. They were recently fired for allegedly misusing these controversial surveillance cameras made by the company Flock.
2: Totally honest. I'm disappointed. I'm pissed off about it.
1: The high-tech AI-powered cameras license plates and store that data for police departments to use. Over 120,000 now deployed nationwide.
0: Yeah. Front page New York Times. Flock cameras can track every car in America. Police love them. Guess who doesn't? Us. You, I, citizens. Too many issues that have happened. Not ready for prime time. There is no doubt about that. You had somebody over the weekend, misidentified, guns a-blazing, the cops were coming from, just to name a few of the issues. They're misreading the cameras. We have played numerous stories and talked about this thing. But it's the spirit of which, you know, that's what they do, right? It's about safety. It's for the kids. I will get 10 emails and text messages that will say, this stuff is ridiculous. But I'll get one or two that'll say, you just don't see the great in it. No, I see what it could do. It's not about what it could do. It's about who's running it. Where's the data going? We talk about this stuff all the time. The fact is, no, I don't trust the government. Sorry. Not that they've been very trustworthy, but let's be real. They have not earned the trust that they should have earned. And we know the abuse of which it comes. See Mr. Snowden.
1: But backlash growing amid reports of misuse. Dozens of officers now charged or accused of using the technology inappropriately, including stalking. According to the Washington Post, this North Carolina police officer arrested for allegedly using it to track her boyfriend's ex-wife.
2: That's what bothers me the most, that the people that use this stuff for personal gain.
0: Yeah. It bothers all of us. Again, the spirit of which, you know, we're going to catch, you know, bank robbers and killers and kidnappers and find lost kids and, you know, the elderly who are confused and are out there. And so, all of the spirit is never what happens. It's the abuse that we worry about.
1: Critics also calling these cameras an invasion of privacy. Some are being vandalized in acts of protest. In Texas, this camera cut in half. And in Minnesota, a man posting these videos of himself covering the cameras with tape. But Flock says their cameras help law enforcement stop crimes, and some agree.
3: They have assisted our officers in solving numerous crimes.
1: That power on display after the Brown University shooting. The technology helping track down the gunman who went on the run after opening fire, killing two students and injuring nine others.
0: Now, like I've said, it's the spirit, right? It's like people, you ask people, I hate to fly. No, you don't hate to fly. Your fear is of crashing. It's not the flying. The flying is fine. It's not that we don't want people who are doing bad, like the shootings or kidnappings, to get caught. It's the crashing, if you will, that we worry about. And we should. And this is becoming another thing on top of the data centers that is causing the right and the left to come together and go, ho, ho, ho, ho, ho.
4: Flock saying criminal acts like vandalism have no place here, even as people continue to voice their opinions in this ever-growing debate about individual privacy versus public safety.
0: And remember, last week, the CEO of Flock came out, and he's like, well, the ACLU is going about it the right way, but this D-Flock people, these are terrorists. Look, you should not damage other people's stuff. I'm sorry, you shouldn't do it. I think we can recognize that's not a good way of going about doing things. But you went out and absolutely slandered a group that is a non profit, an org, who's open source, and you demonize them terrorist. I'm just, again, we have so very little privacy. And that is the second to time, the most important currency people have. Health and time, you know, those two go together. But privacy is going to become the new thing. Can you buy your privacy? Because that's what you're going to have to do. That's why we talk about Incogni. But that's just your data, which is an important thing to protect because they get it elsewhere. But this is invasive, following you everywhere all the time. And the fact that they say, yeah, we can monitor every car in America, scary. Scary. Because it is, in many places, not ready for prime time. 323-538-2423 at Chad Benson Show. Is your X, your Insta, your YouTube, and all those other good things. 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Coming up, our good buddy Mike Lyon is going to join the program. But first, we're going to find out what's trending across all of the interwebs, because I'm sure there's a bunch of things trending out there. Chad Benson Show. Did you guys hear that? Listen carefully. That's my phone. No spam calls, no spam texts. I love the silence. 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
7: 54 degrees.
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0: nothing.
1: All righty. Let's find out what's trending on the interwebs. How nice Tuesday. Start with the Yahoo. Number one trending thing, Zuckerberg unveils his AI vision for dystopia. Just kidding. It was interesting. It is what it is. Jalapenos. The Pinos, baby. Salmonella. Taylor Farms, you might look back on this summer and go, that was not our best moment, but they and other retailers have pulled the jalapenos off the shelves as the jalapeno salmonella outbreak now is in 28 states. Flock cameras, technology. Again, in the spirit of the technology. Nice, right? Like, that's, yeah. But the reality is, WNBA. Jackie, the beloved bald eagles, passed away after a mystery illness seemed to come realistically just out of nowhere. And they did everything they could to get her feeling good, and they just couldn't. She has passed away. And that is a bald eagle. Over to Kuechly. Columbia earthquake, number one trending thing right there. Lauren Boebert, her kid, has been arrested, faces a charge of sexual exploitation of a child. He's an adult, by the way. Oh, yeah. Venomous snake in football helmet, which is not an album name, but it could be a great band name. Apparently, there was a venomous snake inside of a kid's football helmet in Arkansas, which is not good at all. Jackie the Eagle trending as well. Powerball drawing. Once again, nobody won. And finally, over to the magical world.

0: of X. You've got Trump, who declared the U.S. Navy is in full control of the Straits of Hormuz. Just a few of the things that are trending in the magical world of the internet right here on the Chad Benson Show. Full control. Just there it is. Just all the control. James Bond is trending. James Bond, you see. It's trending. James, or James Bond. RFK Jr. trending. Mike Lee trending as well. And yes, kids, Satan is trending. I don't know why, but Satan is trending. RFK Jr. was also trending yesterday because we've decided no more vaccines. No, not no more vaccines. Just we're gonna cut the vaccines down. Look, are there some questions to be asked? Absolutely. It's not a zero-sum game, right? I mean, but do I think, for the most part, vaccines safe? Yes. Yes, I do. I'm not a plague enthusiast. I'm one of these people to freak out and say, oh my God, if you get a vaccine, you're going to become magnetic or your kid's going to get autism. Can some things happen? Of course they can. I've said this before. You give every person in America an aspirin, there's going to be some people that are going to be allergic to the aspirin, who are going to have a negative reaction to the aspirin. It happens. It does. Does the benefits outweigh the risk? Yeah, I think so. But this isn't the world we live in anymore. Vaccines is politics now because of science and big business, mostly big business. So it is an interesting situation to see, you know, what's happening because we've got a rise in a lot of stuff. And I'm a big proponent that, yeah, for a vast majority of things, we have over-medicated and done certain things. But vaccines are, in my mind, relatively safe. What do you think? Let me know. Coming up, our buddy Mike Lyons, military analyst, joins the program as we discuss what's going on. Do we really have control of the Straits? Chad Benson Show.
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10: ABC News, I'm Dave Packer. Voters in six states Tuesday choosing candidates for November. In the South Carolina Republican Senate special election primary, ABC News projecting Darlene Graham, sister of the late Senator Lindsey Graham, will face Ralph Norman in a runoff. And ABC News projecting Lisa Daymuth wins the Minnesota Republican gubernatorial primary, besting MyPillow founder Mike Lindell, who is having trouble accepting defeat.
11: I'm not going to sit by until these numbers are explained. Someone's going to have to explain to me why we were polling 7-9 and these numbers came in.
10: President Trump confirming in a report that when he departed the NATO summit in Turkey last month, he was spirited off the old Air Force One and onto a military jet using a catering truck. A Marine veteran reunited with his family after he was held in a Russian prison for 4 years. Robert Gilman released on humanitarian grounds amid growing concerns for his health, and he was taken to a Texas hospital. This is ABC News.
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0: It's that time of the week. Talk to the best man military analyst in the business, the legend of self-retired major in the Army. Mike Lyons joins the program as he does every time, during this time of the week. And Mike, first and foremost, I mean, I think it's safe to say this is a standstill in the Straits of Hormuz. We're not even talking anymore about nuclear stuff. We're talking about the Straits of Hormuz. And they've turned it into, it looks like they're going to end up controlling some portion of this now, along with Oman. And, I don't even hear anything right now about any kind of deal being done outside of let's just figure out how we open this thing up. This has not been a well thought out plan in my mind. We're great at getting in stuff, but we've been bad at getting out.
18: Yeah, I mean, Chad, it looks like that this is going, it's like week to week. There really isn't no strategy as you look over the horizon on what ends up happening. I think, you know, you hear the Secretary of Treasury talk about, you know, the inflation and trying to choke them out that way. It just seems, though, that we've not really synchronized all the levers of power that the United States has, or military, soft power, and the like. I mean, this deal with the Strait, with Iran and Oman, would, you know, still charge a toll and a waterway compensation. I mean, those are all non-starters. And you're right. I'm really concerned that nuclear conversation is off the table. We're no longer talking about the nuclear dust. We're no longer talking about this the pickaxe site. I mean, we just kind of whipsaw back and forth between what's the most important issue. So let's do that. Let's reset. The most important thing is the nuclear capability that we thought the Iranians has. And we have to make sure that that's not there. But it seems as though the administration just can't stay on message, and they can't stay on point when it comes to what they're trying to get out of it. And that's why I think it looks like the chaos it is right now.
0: When you look at the chaos, and let's be real, I mean, it felt like it was, you know, was Trump pitched, hey, this is going to take a week and it's going to be over and they're going to surrender. Who's to blame for this? Because like anything, we're looking for some responsibility. We've been dragged into this thing. It was supposed to be, you know, 2 weeks, and here we are. Almost going on 6 months later. That didn't even include the 12 days from last year. And it looks like there's no end in sight. There's got to be somebody where we're going, okay, who's to blame for this mess?
18: So I think strategically that the United States at some point in the continuum of our history was going to have a war with Iran. And I think people like Rubio knew that, and people inside the administration knew that. Hegseth knew that. Israel always knew that that was going to happen, that they were going to have a conflict with Iran. And I think they looked at what happened last summer with taking out of the nuclear facilities there, and then this decapitation that started this whole thing off. And they basically decided that this was going to be the time to have it. And I'm not sure that they saw the end game. I'm not sure, because we weren't sending troops. This is not about body bags. It was going to be clearly air power. Never want a war that way. But we were going to take out, kind of mow the lawn from the air, so to speak, and take out so much capability. So I think that was the original mindset. And like anything else, and you could still argue it's gone somewhat well. I mean, they don't have capability. I mean, if the Strait is the only thing that it's the Iranians' tactical advantage right now, well, every nation right now is working to avoid that in the future, with pipelines going in all different directions. So in 2 years, that's not going to be an issue, and that's going to be off the table. But I think like anything else, the road to hell's paved with good intentions, and I think that was one of them. We didn't want to have the conflict on a large scale. We wanted to take their capability out, and it's just gotten messy to tie it all up here towards the end.
0: Talking to military analyst Mike Lyons as we talk about all the things going on militarily globally. We're definitely, again, we offensive weapons, we seem to be doing okay, but defensively, we've got to struggle. Why is it, okay, a couple things. Why does it take so long to build up some of these things? And the second thing, why are we not pivoting the way that Ukraine has, the way that several others have, when it comes to drone, not just attack, but defense? We shooting a $4 million missile at a $30,000 drone is not cost effective.
18: Yeah, we've been talking about this, and I think that, you know, Hegseth has tried to get the primes and the defense contractors to move, but because of the supply chain and all of the subcontractors that are involved in these things, and, you know, it's not easy to just, you know, add water and create Patriot missiles. You know, you need rare earth minerals, you need all kinds of things that go along with that. You saw this memo that was recently written by the Deputy Secretary of Defense, talking about giving what leaders of industry, all these prime contractors, 21 days to submit plans to drive significantly faster and aggressive delivery schedules. I mean, that's kind of a wartime mobilization without saying we're going to war. So that's, you know, from their perspective, you know, the price of tea has now gone up as well. But there's so certain things you can and can't do. And when you mobilize in certain areas, you have to create more factories, you have to create different things. I mean, it's, you just can't crank that thing up without, and think you're going to get a 21 day lead time in that. So they're thinking about it right now. It's all about three things: the THAAD, the high altitude ballistic missiles, the Patriots, the middle altitude, and then the ATACMS, the offensive capability. And right now, it's fallen behind.
0: It has fallen behind. You know, I look over at, with all this going on over there, the uncertainty, the whole thing that's happening, I look over at China, and, you know, Taiwan's doing war games, China's doing war games. I mean, You know, are they looking at this situation going, you know what, guys, you know, Taiwan seemed like a good idea, but we're looking over here and the U.S. is kind of being, you know, held back by, you know, some just the terrain, the waterway, all of that stuff. This may not be a great idea to run in there right now with Taiwan. They may be able to do the porcupine thing to us.
18: Yeah, I think that's exactly what China has to be thinking. And, you know, they'd have to have a full-off invasion. They would lose, you know, scores of casualties in doing something like that. And like we've talked about, I just don't see us firing missiles into China, trying to defend Taiwan, and then the Chinese responding by taking out a West Coast city, which is what could potentially happen. So China looks at also the supply chain itself. I mean, the amount of materials that they provide, if China is looking at this strategically, the battle is not geography. The battle is in space, and it's in chips, and it's in AI. And to win that battle, they need the material that's coming out of Taiwan. So, you know, that would be the ultimate destroying the objective, and trying to take it would just not work. And I think the Chinese are pretty smart that way. Now, I also think they're fundamentally disarmed. I just, you know, they still are a little bit, you know, trigger shy. They're just not that aggressive. It's just not in their nature. They haven't been, you know, really since 79. So, you bring it all together, I think they're just going to play it out, see how it goes, and maybe let America implode on itself with its political problems it's having. It's, again, we're a quarter of the way into the century. It's still no indication it's the century of the Chinese. And we could screw it up, I guess, pretty quick. But the Chinese are playing the long game, and that's what they've always done.
0: Talking to my clients who are military analysts, we switched from there, Mike, over to Ukraine. You know, it is crazy. I mean, I'm sure you saw the video last week of that guy that's selling vegetables out of the back of his van running around with those drones chasing him. I mean, it's just drone warfare after drone warfare. Now, you know, the missiles are getting bigger. Stuff's getting through, but stuff's getting through into Moscow. You know, Ukraine's showing, hey, we can get you guys too. This, you know, the worrisomeness of this thing spilling over. There was reports last week that, hey, you know, Putin wants to test and see how united NATO is. And I don't know how united we are or aren't. It really depends, I guess, on what you're going to do. But this is the place where I still think if something really hot's going to happen, it's going to be here.
18: Well, the thing is, the Russian military is so depleted right now that it would just be literally suicidal if they decided to attack into any of those NATO countries. Obviously, Poland, which would, you know, easily defend itself. But you know what's missing from this is a cyber attack. We haven't seen like either side shut the lights out. You know, we really haven't seen the kind of things that we're always threatened by. You know, taking out the infrastructure, not just, you know, physically taking the lines out and taking the railroad tracks out, what the Russians try to do, but they've not been able to insert that kind of cyber bomb inside the infrastructure of either of these two countries. And that to me is a signal that that's probably not that big a threat, that these sides are both hardened to that. I'm sure, aside from the drone technology that we're taking out of this, we're watching that closely. We've seen the Iranians try to do that as well with Israel, and we know that Israel's got an amazing cyber capability, but we still haven't seen that. We still haven't seen the disaster that's occurred because of a cyber threat and a cyber bomb that would take out, you know, the water plants that would poison people. And I think that's what I'd be on the lookout for.
0: You know, it's interesting you talk about that, because obviously over the last week or so, it looks like Iran has come in and hit several of our water facilities. Didn't do anything to them, but it was almost like, hey, guys, you know, we can get to you guys, too, kind of, you know, shot across the bow. That's an interesting thing, because we've gone after some of their infrastructure, but not everything. And they showed that they could get to some of ours. And it's almost like that line, that, you know, like there's some lines like, we're not going to do chemical weapons. You guys want that's a line too far.
18: Yeah. You know, I call it like the post-it note method of war. It's you kind of walk in there, you put a post-it note, and it says, guess what? This is us. We're here. Here's the post-it note. Next time we're coming, we're not going to bring a post-it note. We're going to destroy the whole thing. Israelis, you know, did that with their nuclear capability back there a couple times, and by bombing the facility next to the nuclear power plant. But yeah, I do think that there are certain lines that they're just a matter of time before they are crossed. I mean, chemical weapons, the world has pretty much, you know, buried them. The United States, you know, kind of led the way in the 80s and you know, all that built up those chemicals during the Cold War by the Russians and the Americans. And we had it too. That's pretty much off the table. But that's not to say biological, you know, the terrorist organization can get a hold of a biological, do something that could create that kind of mass hysteria and that weapon of mass destruction. I still think that's out there.
0: Mike, all right, I'm going to ask you this one, brother. So you know, this is, we heard, you know, now came out that they had to sneak Trump out of Turkey.
18: Yeah.
0: In a very interesting way that they did it through a, you know, a little truck that was a catering truck.

0: truck and it went out. And I've said, I mean, you know, like we're sitting here going, well, what would happen if they took out our president? Well, we did kill their leader. So it's kind of a weird situation where I don't know what would happen. Do you have any idea what would happen?
1: Well, our government would go on the way it is based on the Constitution. I think it would change the psychological impact of how Americans feel about our security. And I think, to your point, you know, when you crank up the United States in the past, when you like the Japanese did, for example, on December 7th, I mean, it doesn't bode well for whoever's on the other side of that wrath. You know, it started that way really with Afghanistan after 9/11. We just weren't able to really close that deal then either for whatever reason. I'm glad that the Secret Service had the creativity to, you know, take the president through that situation. I mean, look, Sun Tzu, all of warfare is deception. That to me was force protection, really at the highest level of what they did for the commander in chief. I guess they sacrificed the reporters and everybody else on the original plane. It could have went down on some level. But what we would do, I don't know. I think that it would be it ended up psychologically, it wouldn't go well for whoever masterminded that. And I think the United States would be similar to the Israelis. We would go to all ends of the earth to figure out who did that and bring them to justice.
0: Final question, talking to Mike Lyons, military analyst. Our men and women that are over there right now in the Middle East, in the Gulf, what's going through their mind? The start, the stop. You got to feel for them who I'm sure are frustrated. And it's like one of those things that, like, you know, are we fishing or are we cutting bait? Because this feels like we've got bait on our line and we're just standing there with the pole not in the water.
1: Well, you know, the Navy resupplies differently than other navies throughout the world, and we're doing all we can to protect the forces that are there. And I am concerned about the carriers, though. You know, they're there almost exceeding now 12 months, and at some point you have to get them back in dry dock and reset them. We have 10, 11 now for that reason, because we rotate them through. So, and there's no question that from a sailor's perspective, you know, if you keep deploying like this, you're going to either lose your mind or your family. And I think the Navy's recognized that. So they're buying time, I think, on some ways, but at some point they're going to have to figure out a new carrier group to get into the region and relieve the amazing sailors and soldiers, airmen and army. You got A-10s, you got the 82nd Airborne, you got all kinds, you got everybody in the game here. You got to get them back because, again, at some point you just need a break.
0: His name is Mike Lyons, military analyst, best damn military analyst, too. We say that every week because it's true. Retired major, appreciate you coming on as always, brother. And we look forward to talking to you next week.
1: Thanks, Chad. Thanks for having me.
0: I love talking to Mike, and I'm telling you guys right now, follow him, M-A-J, Mike Lyons. That's on your X and or Twitter, whatever it's called this week. If you have a chance, give him a follow. I was reading an article, and it's actually on the front page of Drudge. And I'm telling you guys, this is what's scary, and this is why you need to listen to me when I'm talking about home title lock. Are you ready for this? In Arizona, it's easier to steal a home than a TV. What? Yeah. It's easier to steal a home than a TV. Deeds are being stolen. Home titles are being stolen. You have no idea how easy it is. 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With AI and everything right now, it just makes it easier. 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Here's what makes this the concerning situation right now. 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
16: Some days are just crap. It's just full of a bunch of just stupid nonsense, stupid crap. And that's okay. Because even if your day is crap, you're going to be okay. Plus, the crappy days make the really good days even better.

0: So just remember, next time you're having a crappy day, don't worry about it. It'll be over. And then someday you'll have a really good day and you'll go, hey, this is a really good day. If they're all really good, then they're, none of them are good. So you got to have some bad ones to just sort of even things out. So have a super freaking awesome crappy day. Okay, bye.
1: So I hope you guys are having one of those. I love him. He's absolutely the best. 323-538-2423 at Chad Benson Show. That is your X. That is your Insta. That is your YouTube and all of the other good things. We love it when you guys communicate with us. It really helps us out right here on the Chad Benson Show. Another solid, fun Tuesday in the books. We covered a lot of stuff today. Our good buddy Mike Lyons joined the program. And what's going on in the Middle East? We've won the war. We crushed them. It's over. Gas is free. They haven't given up yet, but we knew they weren't. That's part of the plan. I'm playing 9D chess. So we'll follow a lot of what's going on there. How will the left do tonight in the midterms? So many other things we cover. Tomorrow's One Hit Wonder Wednesday. If you got anything for us, feel free to text us 323-538-2423 at Chad Benson Show is your X, your Insta, ChadBensonShow@gmail.com. 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
3: From ABC News, I'm Dave Packer. Confirmation from President Trump that he secretly ditched Air Force One. The president now acknowledging that he flew out of Turkey last month on a military jet after the NATO summit. He was questioned in the wake of a report that he sneaked off the presidential plane and onto a catering truck that took him to the military aircraft amid Iranian threats. Trump suggesting he was just following instructions.
4: I go by Secret Service and the military. They wanted me to go on a different flight, a different plane, equal safety, but they wanted me to do it, so I do it. I do what they say.
3: Air Force One took off without Trump acting as a decoy. And President Trump still insisting the U.S. has total control of the Strait of Hormuz. There was another escalation Tuesday in the Iran war. CENTCOM saying U.S. forces disabled a cargo ship trying to break the blockade on Iranian ports near the Strait of Hormuz. Primaries Tuesday across six states in the South Carolina Republican Senate special election primary. ABC News projecting Darlene Graham, the sister of the late Senator Lindsey Graham, will face Ralph Norman in a runoff. Other ABC News projections, Lisa Daymuth wins the Minnesota Republican gubernatorial primary, besting MyPillow founder Mike Lindell, who's having trouble accepting defeat.
5: When you're favored 3 days ago by 9 points, this is mathematically, it looks impossible.
3: Daymuth will face Senator Amy Klobuchar, the projected gubernatorial winner for Democrats. The death toll in the hundreds and rising after that 7.4 magnitude earthquake shook Western Colombia. Daryl Pop is a Canadian who was celebrating his birthday in the country.
6: It's such a surreal feeling. And I turned around and I saw the cabinet smash and I heard people running through the hallways and doors slamming. I was like, okay, maybe it's time to stop this video and get out of the building.
3: At least 1,600 homes damaged or destroyed. You're listening to ABC News.
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20: 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Gary McNamara and Eric Harley talk about everything from politics to social issues and news of the day. 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
21: All across America, we are Red Eye Radio. I'm Gary McNamara. Eric's under the weather. I didn't even get a text. Alan, you got a text, right? Just here in the last half hour, so we hope he's okay. So it's you and me talking about how the commies are doing tonight. Primaries across the nation. By the way, before I even get there, I was just reading an article. We'll get to it a little bit later on. And it was like, the headline was, why did Illinois duck the DSA wave? And it's, they prefer corruption over socialism. Oh, my God. That's just great. But let me just check out the latest here. All the excitement is on the governor's race of Wisconsin right now. And let me just go. Okay, let me just go right here. I got so many windows open. All right, still 95%. Hong is still down by 0.4%. And let me see, closing in, 95% of the vote in, and still a little over 3,000 votes. Crowley's still in the lead. And the big thing here is, you know, when, and we'll get to some of the other races. By the way, it's a, it'll be Graham and Norman for the runoff. And that was pretty accurate. One of the things that's being looked at is the number one. Still, if Hong loses, it's still roughly 40-40 in Wisconsin. So you can see that the debate is going on communism versus just radical leftism. But what I found interesting, and I was looking at, for example, some of the polling, and I said this last week, some of the polling that was just way off, I mean, just way, way off last week when it came to the Democrats and still off now. And to just give you an example, and I was saying, I wonder when Trafalgar, who does a ton usually in most elections of state polling, you know, I forgot the guy's name here at the moment, but Trafalgar was not a part of any of those polls. And I just saw today that Trafalgar did two polls over the last week for the South Carolina Senate race. And it's roughly around six points. About 7 points, maybe a little over 6 points. And last week it was Trafalgar had a 10-point race with Graham in the lead by 6 points. And the one that was the one today. Yeah, or yesterday. I forgot. What was today was actually yesterday. But Trafalgar had it as a plus six yesterday. I mean, the last poll on the day, almost dead on. And a week ago, it was plus 10. And then you look at the polling, for example, for the Wisconsin race. And look at the last month here. And I'll get you all the different pollsters out there. Right now they say Crowley is up plus 3. Here is the last month, okay? PPP, Hong, plus 18. Marquette, this is July, plus 22. PPP, that's a Democratic pollster, by the way, the PPP poll. Hong, plus 20. Impact Research, Hong 13, Marquette University, Marquette University, and it would have been plus 11. Those are all July and August polls, which means roughly, if you look at it, she had an average of 15 points that she was up. And so you look at this and say, how can the pollsters be that far off? Is it really in different states that Democrats are really having this conundrum? We don't know what to do here. We don't know what to do. We don't know what to do. We don't know what to do. I don't know. Do I want just a radical leftist? Let me see. What do I want? Do I want, you know, just burning down cities, or do I want full bore communism? You know, what am I looking at? I can't decide what I want. Because that's, to me, really interesting. And you go back, to February and March, and Hong was actually in the lead, was in the lead, plus 3 and plus 1. And, you know, and so that was really, and then since then it's been boom. The more she has shown her radicalism, the more she moved up in the polls. But what we see right now is, and let me just see if there's any update on it, with 95% in, it is, okay, there are still more votes coming in. Still up about 3,100. She's down by 3,100 right now is where it's at. So for the Minnesota GOP governor's race, by the way, Mike Lindell did not win. He was the president's choice there. Did not win. Graham, the president's choice in South Carolina, wins by about 6 points. So that's where we are now. And again, the most interesting thing, and we've spent a lot of time talking about polling over the last few years, and we always tell you in a presidential election or a midterm, we always tell you afterwards who was the most accurate pollster. And so you look at where the polling, and especially the polling of Democrats, you know, the PPP poll, for example, which showed Hong in this incredible lead, which apparently she never had because she's losing right here at the moment. She may end up winning. They have not called that race yet. They believe that in some of the big counties that still haven't finished counting, she'll do much better and will pull off the race. But still, the polling is so incredibly off. And you look at places like Trafalgar, which is, you know, just they're really great at polling. Really, really good at polling. Rasmussen's not bad in polling, and they're both considered Republican pollsters. But really, when you're a pollster, what's your purpose? And this is where Eric and I don't remember when we said this. We said that what you're getting in pollsters is they're not polling anymore. They're political activist pollsters. Because there's no way you can be off that much. I just don't buy it. We have elections all the time when it's, okay, you know, it's really up in the air. You know, there are, we mentioned yesterday, and we've talked about this a lot, how there is a split in the Republican Party. There is a populist, liberal demographic in the Republican Party that believes they're conservative, and they're not. Then there's the real conservatives. And we went through all the different issues yesterday. And one of the biggest issues is, how can you be, if you're a conservative, you recognize it. If you're somebody who doesn't actually pay attention to the issues as a Republican, and you're more tribal, which does exist, you just ignore it. And one of those is when Trump's out there screaming, we got to get rid of socialism and communism, yet he and J.D. Vance both agree on equity and ownership of big companies like AI companies and a global wealth fund, which would be a government slush fund to invest in business. And Trump's already taken equity in 30 different companies. You can't sit there and scream we're against socialism, because you're attempting to control the means of production. Conservatives know that. We all know that. We all know it. You may not want to talk about it. I told you yesterday, a couple of people that I know I've had that discussion with that have sat there and said, we're against socialism. I go, well, what about this? And they're both answers to me. Both answers were, well, what do you do? Vote Democrat? No, that's not the point. You speak out about it. If you're willing to speak out, because obviously you're willing to speak out, you speak out when your own party or the president does things that you're absolutely, and this way in Congress, I'll say the Republican Congress, they're not screaming. I'm trying to think, has anybody screamed bloody murder over that? You would think that if socialism, communism is such a huge issue, that Republicans would be out there saying, we cannot accept this. We should not be taking equity in companies. We do not want government to have basically an investment fund where whoever is in the executive office decides where money goes. No. Either you're against it or you're for it. You can't sit there and say, well, you know, I'm okay with the means of productions being controlled by a Republican. Because then a Democrat comes in office and then they control it. But even with that, and that's a huge issue. And every single Republican, I believe, recognizes it, except the ones that just ignore it and don't want to get involved in that and maybe tribal. They know. Everyone I've talked to knows. And they're just like, well, you know, Democrats are worse. Yeah, but you're making it easy for Democrats now to come out and say, hey, Trump's for it. J.D. Vance is for it. They agree with us. They believe the government should have much more control in business, just like we do. So vote for us, because you know we're going to do it, because we're all for it. Maybe half the Republican Party is for it. But still, Trafalgar, at least we've seen in South Carolina, and in past elections, his polling is right on. And the Democrat polling and the media polling is all over the freaking place. And so, let me see, any difference here? No, still 95%. Let me just clear it here.
0: Okay, down to 0.3% now. It is under, it's under 3,000 now. So Hong is coming back. But we've got a great show today. We've got so much, oh man, so much going on. I mean, of course, we will have our WNBA update. Got to have that again. What was the, oh yeah, the Gaza deal. Doesn't seem to be going the way that we want. That coming up. Iran, the Trump came out yesterday. We'll have the audio, I think, where he came out and said, I didn't make the call. Secret Service does. That's exactly what we said yesterday. Secret Service makes the call on that. And Secret Service cares about protecting the president. So they'll react and protect the president. And that's just the reality of it. I saw the White House Correspondents Association. In the statement that I saw from Jackie Heinrich, it was more, you know, we didn't know what was going on and we need to keep informed. We can't be promoting stuff in the press that isn't true. We understand security and how you have to do it. We just wish you had come clean with us earlier. And from the way she wrote it, it seemed like there wasn't vicious response back from the administration. Like the administration understood the point from what I read yesterday on that. So we got a great show ahead. We are Red Eye Radio,
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We are Red Eye Radio. I'm Gary McNamara. Eric's under the weather, me and you, this morning. So just looking at some of the races there. Democratic Socialist and State Assembly member Francisca Hong is running neck and neck with Milwaukee County Executive David Crowley, the Democratic Party establishment-backed candidate in the gubernatorial primary. That still is, right now, under 3,000 votes. Crowley is beating Hong, who was just yesterday viewed a landslide winner, probably averaging 15, 16 points up in the polls. Lieutenant Governor Peggy Flanagan will win the Democratic nomination for the U.S. Senate. CNN projects defeating a centrist in the race that served as a latest proxy fight over the party's post-2024 election. In the gubernatorial primary, Senator Amy Klobuchar.

0: easily capture the Democratic nomination and will face Minnesota House Speaker Lisa DeMuth, who defeated MyPillow founder who got the Trump endorsement, Mike Lindell. South Carolina's Senator Darlene Graham, who was appointed to fill the seat after the death of her brother, has qualified for the August 25th runoff to compete for a full term in the Senate. CNN projected earlier that Representative Ralph Norman will be the second contender in the runoff, and with 95% of the vote in, it looks like that is the way that's going here at the moment. The one thing that I did want to bring up, because we were talking about the accuracy of polling out there, and looking at the Francisca Hong race, where she was just destroying Crowley, destroying the Milwaukee County executive. 15, 16 points, average of the polls in July and August. Wasn't even close. And she's losing right now. And then I mentioned the different polling places out there. And then Trafalgar that we had mentioned that has been very, very accurate when it comes to local races. Really about, probably the last 8, 9, 10 years. Very, very accurate. And how they did two different polls over the last week and a half, for example, on the South Carolina GOP Senate special race. I had said that the poll yesterday was her winning by 6. The poll a week ago was winning by 10. You take the average of those polls, because that's what we were doing in the other race. You take the average of the polls, it's 8. That she would win by 8 points. With 95% of the vote in, she's up 8.1. That's the kind of accuracy that I believe that you can get through polls. So you wonder, because this isn't the first time we talked about the Democrats and how the DSA in the polls is way underperforming in some states. And we look at that and we say, is it political activism? Is it the sampling? I just want to see, for example, Trafalgar or Rasmussen, the people over there, that do polling all the time for Republicans, come out and say, because I don't think the Democrats will do it, but they should come out and say, hey, here's what's wrong with the polling. The sampling's wrong here. And you can't sit there and say, well, you're sampling more Republicans than you are Democrats. Because that's, there's a pretty cut line there. You have to say, okay, what are you doing wrong? What is wrong in your analysis? Are you oversampling communists? Over socialists? I don't know. It would take somebody who's an expert in polling to give me.
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1: And I'm Gary McNamara. Eric is under the weather, so me and you looking at the latest from Wisconsin. CNN has a story. The counting of at least 28,000 Milwaukee absentee ballots is delayed at least by an hour. And as we know, that race is so close, it could make a difference. First thing that comes to mind is if the polls in July, which showed Hong with such a huge lead, if that was how people were responding back then, does that favor her? I guess would be the question. But according to the Associated Press, 28,000 absentee ballots in Milwaukee could be delayed by at least an hour. The Milwaukee Election Commission director said audit logs instead of ballot results were uploaded onto flash drives. According to the report from Associated Press, those ballots could be the difference in the razor-thin Democratic primary for Wisconsin governor. Milwaukee County Executive David Crowley currently leads the state assembly member Francisca Hong by just a little under 3,000 votes. And let me just check the latest from Real Clear Politics. Still the same numbers that we have out there. And I don't know. Yeah, I don't know whether all they have left is those 28,000 votes. I do not know here at the moment, but we will keep you updated on that. Again, if you just tuned in the South Carolina special Senate, there will be a runoff. Lindsey Graham's sister and Norman will be the ones that go on to the actual runoff election. And for the Minnesota GOP governor on the Republican side, Mike Lindahl did not win. He was the he got the endorsement of Donald Trump, but he did not win. I just saw this here looking at the latest polls, and I just thought this was interesting, especially with all the talk about that I saw on social media the other day after AOC was out there saying, you know, she's 36 now, so she can run. She can run for president. And I just saw so many comments on X the other day saying, she's running, she's running, she's running. And this was the whole conversation that she had on Sunday, I believe it was on This Week, where she said, as a friend of mine said, I'm paraphrasing here, woke one was insane. And, you know, it's what we're saying right now. And we just said, well, for God's sakes, push back on that, Mr. Reporter. What are you doing? What do you mean? As if woke two is something a lot more moderate. Oh, yeah, woke two. Okay, look, we're not about just defunding the police anymore. You know, defund the police, come on. You know, things were going on. We got a little emotional. You know, sorry, never mind. All right, where are you now? Well, we still believe in defund the police, and we've added on to that, defund the military, get rid of the Senate, get rid of the presidency, get rid of the Supreme Court. And I say, somebody wrote to me and said, they're not proposing getting rid of the president and the Supreme Court. Yes, they are. If the president is not a part of the three branches of government, if there's only one branch of government, the presidency is gone. If there's only one branch of government that decides everything, which would be a house, basically just one body, a House of Representatives, and the president and however they would do this, I don't know how they would do this, but the president and the Supreme Court, this is in their own words, would be under control of that branch of government, it's gone. So when you have, you know, AOC out there doing it, we went, wow, she's running. Because you're starting to see that now. You're starting to see all of the candidates, Hong, No. I love Thanksgiving. I love Thanksgiving. Oh, I'm not for defund the police anymore. I don't know where you got that from. You said it. Oh, so you want to make a big deal out of something that I said. That's what Republicans do, huh? But the 2028 Democratic presidential nomination, another poll came out. Rasmussen had the poll. Okay? Are you ready for this one? Has she moved up at all? Okay, this goes all the way. There's polling goes all the way back to May. And some of the polling is Rasmussen, Big Data Poll, Emerson, Daily Mail, Harvard Harris, Echelon Insights, Qantas Insights, Morning Consult, Financial Times, and the Tip Poll. All right, so here we go. But the Rasmussen poll, which is the latest poll, Harris leads by 23. Think about this. A woman who cannot put a coherent thought together or a sentence together is in the dominant lead. And in Rasmussen, it's Harris 37, Newsom 14, Buttigieg 10, Ocasio-Cortez 9. The best she ever had, she was at a 13. But that poll was the Emerson poll that showed Buttigieg was leading, Newsom, that Buttigieg had 19, Newsom had

0: 7, Harris had 8. Now you look at that and go, okay, something's wrong in the polling, how they're doing it. You cannot have that much of a difference. That's almost a 30-point, that's a 29-point difference. So do you just throw that one out? But here it is. Harris, 23. Harris, plus 16. Buttigieg, plus 2. Harris, plus 17. Harris, plus 13. Harris, plus 7. Harris, plus 17. Harris, plus 6. Harris, plus 18. Harris, plus 17. That goes all the way back to May. So when you look at it overall, you take out the highs and the lows. If you do that and you average it out, she's probably up by about, you know, again, 16. The same thing, 15, 16. The same thing Hong was in Wisconsin. But here's the point. If you want to have the best shot, because AOC, when she was on the other day, was with Jonathan Carl, just horrible. He's just bad. It's like, ask a question for God's sakes, and then a follow-up. But they were trying to make it, well, she's not part of the DSA. She's only part of the New York City DSA, not the national DSA. You know, I'm just a Texas commie. I'm not a national commie. I'm Gary McNamara. I'm a Texas commie, not a United States commie. What's the difference? I live in Texas. What the hell? Come on, stop it. But they're, you know, she's trying to move away from it. We're not a bunch of these radicals anymore. Of course you are. I'm just wondering. Oh, you want me to go through the entire thing? Okay, here, the latest poll. All right, here we go. Harris, 37. Newsom, 14. Buttigieg, 10. AOC, 9. Shapiro, 6. Kelly, 9. Ossoff, 4. Pritzker, 2. Booker and Bashar, none. But I'm thinking, let's say that the DSA has a good midterm. Does a DSA candidate come out and just say, all these people, Harris, Newsom, Buttigieg, AOC, Shapiro, Kelly, all of them, we don't want. Right, Hassan? And Hassan Piker will say, no, they're just as bad as the Republicans. If you're getting roughly half of Democrats that seem to be supporting the destruction of the United States, can you sell it to the rest of the Democrats and win a nomination? I don't think you'll ever win a election on it. Well, in 2028, I won't say, because I was wrong. In 2018, I said the Democrats have to start moderating. I'm laughing at my own prediction. Because, as we know, they've gone full-bore communist, full-bore anarchist, full-bore destroying the United States, destroying the Constitution, and now proudly doing it. But some of them may be trying to back off a little bit on some of the things that people notice. For example, if you say, well, we want to get rid of the Senate, we want to get rid, we want the presidency and the Supreme Court under a branch of just a legislative branch that would exist, which would be totally by population. Now, that's not going to happen. And why isn't that going to happen? Why aren't we going to get rid of the Senate? You think Rhode Island and Vermont, you think they're going to vote to get rid of the Senate and have really no representation in Congress? You think these liberal states will do it? Most of me says no. Part of me says yes, when you saw what happened in Virginia. We want to be part of the compact. We want to take away our representation. That's what the Democrats did in Virginia. We don't want to have representation anymore. We want California, Texas, Florida, Illinois, and New York to control everything. And with the growing migration to southern states, we eventually want southern states to control everything. Because if you ever did that, and there was a great debate the other day because it was when people are talking about that, if, you know, the futurists, the population migration futurists out there, and who knows what would eventually happen in 75 years. But that whole thing that by 2100, Florida and Texas will absolutely dominate the population. That California will be about 50 million and Texas will be 100 million people. And Florida will be 60 million. And California will be the third biggest state. And New York will have lost population big time. And then the migration to other southern states is where it's going. Now, can you predict migration habits for 75 years? No. There are too many variables in there. But you can make the case that politically, it's the last thing that you should do, but they don't care. It's like the ranked choice voting. When they thought two Republicans might win, Democrats were saying, we need to get rid of ranked choice voting. We need to get rid of it. Well, it didn't happen. The two Republicans were on the top. And so two Republicans would face off, but they realized what they did could come back to bite them. We are Red Eye Radio.
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We are whatever to you. I'm Gary McNamara. Eric is out under the weather tonight. All right, taking a look here. Latest, still no decision or projection of a winner in the Wisconsin Democratic governor's race. Francisca Hong still losing by 2,864 votes with 95% of the vote in. 28,000 absentee ballots will be delayed being counted for at least an hour. That's the latest that we have.

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7: From ABC News, I'm Dave Packer. Voters in six states Tuesday choosing candidates for November. In the South Carolina Republican Senate special election primary, ABC News projects Darlene Graham, sister of the late Senator Lindsey Graham, will face Ralph Norman in a runoff. Mrs. Graham, Tuesday evening.
8: Thank you to God for carrying my family and me through some of the most challenging times we've ever had the past few weeks. It's been extremely difficult.
7: ABC News projects Lisa Damoth wins the Minnesota Republican gubernatorial primary, defeating MyPillow founder Mike Lindell, who's having trouble accepting defeat.
9: When your favorite 3 days ago by 9 points, this is mathematically, it looks impossible.
7: President Trump confirming a report that when he departed the NATO summit in Turkey last month, he was spirited off the old Air Force One and onto a military jet using a catering truck. The president at Joint Base Andrews Tuesday night exiting the new Air Force One.
10: This one went over to England because the soldiers wanted to see it, and it stopped, and they showed it to the soldiers, and we did a switch over there, and it was really as per the military, and I just have to do what they say. They go for safety, and I have to do what they say.
11: The president reportedly slipped back onto Air Force One during a stopover in England before he's seen disembarking as if he'd been on board the whole time, then switching back to his new plane for the rest of the ride home.
7: ABC's Mary Bruce, celebrations both sides of the political aisle after Russia freed a U.S. citizen and retired Marine Robert Gilman, who had been detained for 4 years. Senator Edward Markey, Massachusetts Democrat, celebrating the release.
12: Human rights should be bipartisan. Democrats and Republicans should be able to work together to say that when an American is unjustly held, that we will stand together in order to ensure that that American is released.
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24: 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Gary McNamara and Eric Hurley talk about everything from politics to social issues and news of the day. Whether you're up late or you're just starting your day, welcome to the show. 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
25: All across America, we are Red Eye Radio. I'm Gary McNamara. Eric's under the weather, so it's me and you. All right, let's check the latest. Okay, hung down by a little over, you see, it's like 2,000. Okay, 2,700 and roughly 2,780. So slowly she's making a comeback here. 39.9% to 39.6%. Fascinating race. Just I want some of the polling experts to tear apart what's going on with the Democrats right now. I really want to know what's going on. You know, what's I know there's political activism, and I knew they. I know they skew the polls the way that they want at times. But when you look, for example, as we mentioned earlier, the Trafalgar looking at South Carolina, and you take the two polls they did the last week, average them out, it's an 8-point lead, 8-point win for Graham with 95% of the vote in. She's leading by 8.1. I mean, that's what I think people expect from polling. And you've seen it with Trafalgar, for example, which is viewed as a Republican pollster. But if you think about it, are many of the pollsters skewing the data? Or, you know, or this, excuse me, not the data, the sample in order to get what they want? And I'm not sure how you skew the sample when you're talking about all Democrats and trying to figure out who's a, talk to any Democrat and try to figure out where they stand. I guess that's my point. Find any Democrat out there and say, where do you actually stand on the issues? What do you think about it? And see if you get a clear answer. I'm serious. Do that. Most Democrats that I know that were speaking up like crazy, not during Biden, but I go back a few years. I go back during Obama. Everything in Obama, Obama, Obama, Obama, Obama. They say nothing today. They don't want to let you know where they stand. And so if you've got so many Democrats that just won't talk, how do you figure out what is a DSA person or one of the few moderates left? I broke it down, the difference with Republicans. We broke it down to earlier today and then yesterday, too. We did the same thing, where Republicans disagree. But on the Democrats, I don't think there's any disagreement. I think they're trying on the major issues. So that's where you are. Okay, I want to get to the audio here from the president. We discussed it yesterday and, you know, made the point we just said. Well, but they use the other plane as a decoy. Well, probably nobody was in trouble to begin with because every plane had military and fighter escorts. But as we said, Trump probably what all presidents do. When the Secret Service says do this, they do it. Here's the president yesterday. Here we go.
10: I don't worry about anything, to be honest. Whatever it is, you know my attitude, whatever.
0: See, why did you need to do that?
10: Well, it's only up to Secret Service. I just follow what they'd like to do. So I go by Secret Service and the military. They wanted me to go on a different flight, a different plane, equal safety, but they wanted me to do it, so I do it. I do what they say.
0: Why did they want me to do that?
10: I guess there was a threat out there. I didn't really ask too much about it. I get a lot of threats.
25: Okay. I'll just say this. I would have asked. I don't know. I would have asked. Why am I in a catering truck? What is the threat this time? What are they? He said he didn't ask. All right. I'll leave it at that. I would have asked. All right, here's the story I want to get to. I was telling somebody this the other day, and I said, I bet you see, it wasn't Eric, I don't think, but I was saying it to somebody the other day, I said, because whenever anything comes out, whenever everybody rails against a particular industry or whatever, somebody's going to come up in Congress with a solution. Well, we should tax them more. The Ron Wyden, the top Senate Democrat, has a new tax idea. The top Democrat lawmaker on the Senate Finance Committee has floated increasing taxes on data centers. Tax AI. A move, critics say, could raise cost on services used by practically all Americans. Senator Ron Wyden from Oregon released a white paper, proposal last week calling to end tax incentives for data centers and to impose ongoing tax on data centers operating in the United States. Critics of Wyden's proposal argued that the cost of a new tax could be ultimately be borne by all Americans, increasing the cost of common services. The tax will be paid by anybody who uses the internet. A tax on data centers is a tax on your email, family photos, small business operations, cloud storage, and your Instagram, X, TikTok, and Facebook post, Americans for Tax Reform Director of Innovation Technology, James Irwin, said. Senator Wyden is betraying his legacy as a champion of a free and open internet access to all. Americans for Tax Reform dubbed Wyden's proposal a national internet tax. Wyden's office did not respond to a request for comment when reached by Fox News Digital on Monday. Why not? You propose something, talk about it. Wyden's white paper acknowledges that there is some difficulty in applying a tax to data centers, given how common such facilities are and how wide their utilization is. Generally, a data center is a facility that primarily contains electronic equipment used to process, store, and transmit digital information, and may be freestanding or within a larger structure that uses environmental control equipment to maintain the proper conditions for operation of electronic equipment, the white paper reads. This definition alone would be broad, so carve-outs would be developed to focus the tax on data centers as commonly understood, rather than trip wire operations into the tax. Huh? To solve the problem, Wyden suggests excluding internet infrastructure from his proposed tax, but does not define what that term means or what kind of facilities it would cover. Because what they're trying to do is use some big words, confuse me a little bit. I'll have to read that over and over again and probably ask a couple of questions. What did you mean by that? But then again, they don't even know. So if they don't know, but then again, that's where the left is going. Here's what we want. Won't define why. We can't. But you know what this is about? Democrats look and go, Americans hate AI. We've convinced Americans that AI and data centers will destroy the country. So we can get a tax on them. We can tax the idiots out there. Because the idiots are, yes, you need to punish those AI centers. I've said this many times before, and I am right on this. The biggest, most successful lie that Democrats have had since I've been a talk radio host, since 1989, the most successful lie they have is if you tax companies, you hurt them and help the consumer. And this is where every American needs to take a true course on economics. Stay away from the Ivy League, but a true course on economics. Because when you tax a company, they pass it on. And the thing is, it is as clear as day. Everyone knows it. When there is any type of cost increase in the cost of a barrel of oil, who pays for it? Where do you see it? We all know. I don't even have to tell you that. I don't have to answer that question. It was rhetorical. We all know. You know, Democrats, when they talk about the minimum wage for the longest time, I always loved this one. This was the best explanation they gave. And I went, wow, people that run as Democrats really believe that the people that vote for them are complete and total idiots. And even though all the studies came back and said, well, no, if you raise the minimum wage, if you raise the cost of doing business, you're going to get less business. When you raise the cost, you do less business. Fewer people will buy it. And they came up and said, no, it'll be offset. Because if you raise the minimum wage, those people will have extra money to pay. Oh, by the way, they'll also raise their prices too. Will have extra money, and therefore they can buy more, and that will drive the economy to success. Well, you're forgetting a few other things, though. People will get laid off. I remember. I'll tell you that story in just a little bit because I had personal experience on that. For some reason, the vast majority of Democrats and a significant, way more than I'm comfortable with Republicans, believe that you can raise the cost of doing business and make an economy better. Now, when we've talked about tariffs before, if you're looking at somebody who was involved in unfair trading practices with the United States, you may use that to get back at them, but by doing that, you're raising the cost for the consumer and American business. We found that out. The president was saying for the longest time, I don't even know, he might be saying it, I heard him a month and a half ago say it. As he's cutting the tariffs as he did last December, in order to give people a break who are buying things, at the same time he's saying foreign companies pay for it. And I've said, when you raise the cost of doing business, whether it's a Democrat on corporate taxes or a Democrat on minimum wage or a Republican on tariffs, when you raise the cost of doing business, even if sometimes, like I said, tariffs, you can justify them to the American public. It's unfair trading practices going on here or whatever the reason would be. You can justify that, but the end result is, and this is the thing that they don't want to admit, is that it raises prices, may not cause long-term inflation, but it puts pressure on the price side, as we all know, and or they will cut back the number of people producing that product. But the most successful at it has been the Democrats on corporate taxes. Should we punish these companies? Yes. To the point, our favorite point, Eric, I remember sitting with him, and this is two studios ago, when Obama was running, and he's in Houston. And this was the perfect example of Obama believing that Democrat voters are complete morons and idiots. He went, are you paying too much? This has to be the summer 2007, yeah. Or 2008. Yeah, when the crap hit the fan, the mortgage crisis caused by what? Government involvement in the mortgage business, of course. And he's speaking in Houston. He said, are your gas prices too high? And everybody cheered, yes. He said, well, if I become president of the United States, I'm going to change that. You know, I will put a profit tax on the oil companies. And everybody cheered. And we said, wow, they are idiots. He said, you want lower gas prices? They all cheered, yes. Okay, I'll raise your gas prices. And they all cheered. That's what he said. They all cheered. Because we all know you can't say Americans are stupid on gas prices or ignorant on gas prices. They're not. Unless you've chosen not to get a vehicle and therefore you don't pay attention, or you drive an electric vehicle. Everybody knows that when the cost of business goes up for the oil companies, they pass it on to you. And for the life, and as we have said before, for the life of me, I'll never understand it, except it's pure class warfare that people will buy into. Their hatred of their delusion that they're being treated unfairly, they're willing to actually increase the cost of what they have to pay for goods and services. I remember when the Illinois legislature raised the corporate tax, like in a real late night thing, and said, yeah, but we're going after the companies, not you. And we went, wow. It's the biggest betrayal of the poor. When you raise corporate taxes, it hurts the poor the most, and it's a stealth tax, and they love that. Democrats sit back and say, this is great. We can tax the poor and the middle class and make it a stealth tax, and they'll cheer for it because we've convinced them that corporations are evil. And so their hatred of corporations is so great, we can stealth tax them. What a bunch of idiots. We are Red Eye Radio.
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2: Pacific Northwest wildfires continue. USDA meteorologist Brad Rippey.
3: Dozens of active wildfires burning in Washington, Oregon, and extending into parts of neighboring states, but certainly the Northwest catching the brunt of the last couple of weeks of wildfire activity.
2: The National Interagency Fire Center notes that as of August 10th,
3: our acreage year to date in the U.S. has now gotten up to near 6.4 million. That's land burned so far in the United States in wildfires in 2026. Compare that to the 10-year average, which is just a shade above 4 million acres, and that puts us over 150% of average.
2: Rippey adds those totals include Alaska, which to date has had a below-normal wildfire season.
3: Only about 70,000 acres has burned in Alaska.
2: And this is with several weeks remaining in the western wildfire season. I'm Rod Bain reporting for the U.S. Department of Agriculture in Washington, D.C.
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0: He is Eric Carly. He's under the weather. I'm Gary McNamara. I'm always under the weather, but I'm here. That's mentally. All right. So not sure what to, well, I'll just tell you what I know. Real Clear Politics calling Crowley the winner. A bunch of votes came in. It looked like about 26,000 votes came in. And, Crowley, according to Real Clear Politics, has been declared the winner. CNN has not yet declared him the winner, over Francisca Hong in the Wisconsin Democratic governor's race, and neither has Fox News. But Real Clear Politics has a check by his name at the moment. And, let me just see what CNN has here, numbers, because I think CNN, you've got 95% of the vote in. Crowley up, like 3,300. And CNN, I think, was up over 4,000. So we'll keep you updated here.
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1: 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Erica is under the weather, so not here tonight. Just looking at Real Clear Politics, let me just make sure it wasn't a mistake from them. No, they still got the check mark there. They have Crowley defeating Francisca Hong for the Wisconsin Democratic governor race. And I've been checking every minute to see if either CNN or Fox calls it for Crowley there. Second, let me just check. No, still locked in a tight race. And so they haven't declared a winner in that race. And check Fox. Fox has not yet, at least online, called it. Let me just refresh that again. No. So that's what we have at the moment. But no matter what happens in it, I mean, such a huge, I mean, so much more underperforming, according to the polls. All right, all the Milwaukee votes are in then. So if all the Milwaukee votes are in, according to CNN, said Crowley won't address supporters until the race is projected. Let me just go back here quickly. And 98% of the vote in on CNN, only 95%.

0: for Real Clear Politics analysis on it. And Real Clear Politics has been up the entire night. So, but those Milwaukee vote, the Milwaukee votes are all in, where she would probably be doing better. She was not doing well in suburbs or rural areas. You know, that's the interesting thing. If you live, for example, in a red state, and you think that everyone in a state, you know, you just assume, you know, they're blue. I mean, we have, as you know, we have a tremendous number of Democrats here in the state of Texas. But you just think like in New York or Illinois or California, yeah, they're there. Probably about, you know, if it's 60-40 probably, but that's 40% of that population or voter base is Republican. I met last year. In fact, it's been really a highlight of the last 18 months when I've been going to see my dad and staying in a hotel because no room's left at the inn now at my dad's house. My brother and sister are his full-time caretakers. So I'm flying in again and on Friday, and I come back Sunday morning to see Dad and my great-nephew. He never had a graduation party. It's his graduation party, his birthday party, and his goodbye party as he heads off to college this weekend. So it's a quick trip there. But, you know, you go to the suburbs of, you know, for example, of Buffalo, where I'm from. People are so conservative. It's unbelievable. You know, whenever the legislature attempts to pass gun control, you go in the suburbs and the rural areas, you see signs everywhere, just signs everywhere. When I go to, you know, when I go this weekend again, I stay at this real nice hotel. And they've got a beautiful lobby. And the lobby, they get like this outdoor area with a fire pit and a great big lounge and a bar there. Normally I walk in and I've got to say, I can't talk now. There's so many people. I know so many people that work at the hotel to begin with now, since I've been staying there a year and a half. I think I have over 2 months in a hotel, in that particular hotel over the last 18 months. So I've been there a lot. And they know when I'm coming in, but they've got a lobby there, a little club, a bar, whatever. I've had some of the greatest conversations there. And one of the greatest conversations was a farmer that I met from Minnesota, for example. And he said, we don't go into Minneapolis anymore. A farmer, great guy, just an incredible guy that I met. We talked about his business and farming and everything else. It's a pretty big farm. And he was doing some traveling with his wife. But I mean, it was just the best conversation ever. And he was talking about the fact that I can't remember if he said he got rid of his Viking season tickets or they just didn't want to go in, you know, near Minneapolis or St. Paul again. That was what he was saying. But so conservative. Just so conservative. So, you know, I don't know. I mean, the great question is, I can articulate, as we've had over the last couple of days, the differences and what the issues are for Republicans. I cannot tell you what the debate is with the Republican vote or with the Democrat voters. I can't tell you. I don't know. You know, when you see that the vast majority landslide numbers of Democrats say they want voter ID. Trump has not affected it. It's not Trump wants voter ID, but they haven't said, well, if Trump wants it, we don't. There's a significant number of Democrats that have said, no, we want voter ID. I don't know. It's got to be 99-100% of Democrats in Congress say no voter ID. I think James Carville came out the other day and said, they got to stop it. They've got to go for voter ID. That's going to hurt them. So you look at that, for example, as one of the major issues out there. You know, you saw the majority of Americans, I think it's even the majority of Democrats, are not for abortion till birth. As was passed the other day in Maine, God, that looked so evil as they're all cheering, abortion right up to birth. Yay! That's sick. And I know I've had this discussion. Every Democrat woman I've talked to, when I've said, well, you believe in abortion right up to birth, they've said, no, no, no, no, no. And that's when the discussion, they don't even know it, but I've set them up. Because they said, it's my body, I can do what I want. Well, you just said you're not for abortion until birth, so you should say there should be regulation at some point while you're still pregnant. Well, yeah, you can't do it a week before. Well, then it's not your body. What is it? Is it or is it not? It is until you think it's a human being. And I get blank stares back. But you look at that. What do Democrats feel in rural areas and suburban areas about that? If you look at, you know, for example, the Wisconsin vote. And so all these, you know, the radical transgender movement. Do the majority of Democrats believe? Do they really believe that a man can be a woman? Do they really believe that a man should compete against a woman? Do they really, really believe it? But you can't get them to talk. The members of Congress will, and I know this, because I'll actually talk to your Democrat. Okay, what do you think about this? Well, I'm sort of, you can't get an answer out of them. And I know people that I've known for years that were so active on social media during Obama, number one, never said a thing during Biden, have never said anything. They're not saying anything now about promoting any type of Democrat issue. Not one. They'll go after Trump for something that he says, but on the actual issue, they don't. And to me, that's something that I would like to know. What do Democrats actually think? If there are no moderate Democrats, all right, 99% of Democrats in Congress are radical socialists. That's how they vote. They have insane beliefs on the radical transgender movement. All of them. Well, okay, 99%, which is as close to all of them as you could get, except if you get one or two more votes. But 99% of them do not want voter ID. There's no pushback when not one Democrat shows up to discuss fraud in government. Not one. There's no consequences for Democrats to face. None. As we have said before, on the majority of the issues, the major issues that Republicans used to talk about, the majority of the country agrees with. And a lot of times you get half or even more of that of actual Democrats. But I know, because Republicans will tell you exactly what they like and dislike. You cannot find out from Democrats what they actually believe. All right, just looking here, I want to take one final, look, just right now. CNN has not declared Crowley the winner over Hong. And still the same thing, Real Clear Politics has called Crowley the winner. Let me just check Fox Online here. Nope. Progressives notch key wins across map as Hong race hangs in the balance. And let me just try to update that one more time to see. Yeah, still nothing yet. But yeah, so, you know, that's really the great question. You know, where's the Democratic voter now? You know what, the whole WNBA thing, that's the beautiful thing about it is, It's all across popular culture now. Well, and I, as we've always said, the radical transgender movement's always been to us a benchmark issue, because if you can convince people, as they have, they've convinced, you know, a significant portion. What that actual amount is for Democrats, is it over half? But they've convinced a significant portion of Democrats that a man can be a woman if a man says so. They've basically been able to brainwash half of their party, something that is impossible. It's completely and totally delusional. And none of them will actually talk about it. If you talk about it, that's transphobic. And then we say, define transphobic. You're against transgenders. How have I said that? I just want biological men. Transgenders can play their biological sex. I'm not against them. They can do it. They can. We separate things, athletics and contact sports, by biological sex. That's what Democrats fought for years with Title IX. Do Democrats, do you remember there used to be a women's rights movement that you used to support, and now it's gone? Feminism is dead, as we said. Feminism is dead because if you cannot define a woman and anybody can be a woman, then your minority status is gone. We are Red Eye Radio.
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We are Red Eye Radio. He is Eric Harley. He has the morning off. I'm Gary McNamara. I do not. Eric under the weather. Hopefully he's okay. All right. Still nothing from CNN or Fox on projecting Francisca Hong losing in Wisconsin. Real Clear Politics has projected that Crowley is the winner with 95% of the vote. And with 98% of the vote in, though, CNN has not yet projected a winner in that race.

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3: From ABC News, I'm Dave Packer. Confirmation from President Trump that he secretly ditched Air Force One. The president now acknowledging that he flew out of Turkey last month on a military jet after the NATO summit. He was questioned in the wake of a report that he sneaked off the presidential plane and onto a catering truck that took him to the military aircraft amid Iranian threats. Trump suggesting he was just following instructions.
4: I go by Secret Service and the military. They wanted me to go on a different flight, a different plane, equal safety, but they wanted me to do it, so I do it. I do what they say.
3: Air Force One took off without Trump acting as a decoy. And President Trump still insisting the U.S. has total control of the Strait of Hormuz. There was another escalation Tuesday in the Iran war. CENTCOM saying U.S. forces disabled a cargo ship trying to break the blockade on Iranian ports near the Strait of Hormuz. Primaries Tuesday across six states in the South Carolina Republican Senate special election primary. ABC News projecting Darlene Graham, the sister of the late Senator Lindsey Graham, will face Ralph Norman in a runoff. Other ABC News projections, Lisa Daymuth wins the Minnesota Republican gubernatorial primary, besting MyPillow founder Mike Lindell, who's having trouble accepting defeat.
5: When your favorite 3 days ago by 9 points, this is mathematically, it looks impossible.
3: Daymuth will face Senator Amy Klobuchar, the projected gubernatorial winner for Democrats. The death toll in the hundreds and rising after that 7.4 magnitude earthquake shook Western Colombia. Daryl Pop is a Canadian who was celebrating his birthday in the country.
6: It's such a surreal feeling. And I turned around and I saw the cabinet smash and I heard people running through the hallways and doors slamming. I was like, okay, maybe it's time to stop this video and get out of the building.
3: At least 1,600 homes damaged or destroyed. You're listening to ABC News.
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4: 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Gary McNamara and Eric Hurley talk about everything from politics to social issues and news of the day. 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
5: All across America, we are Red Eye Radio. I'm Gary McNamara. Eric has the morning off because he's under the weather. So, still the same. Foxnews.com, CNN.com, I don't see them projecting a winner yet in the Wisconsin governor's race. Real Clear Politics has projected Crawley the winner over Francisca Hong, the county executive there. Really interesting. Let me just get I had an audio cut all set up here. I'm going through. I've got so many windows open. This is CNN earlier in the evening yesterday talking about how close it is. And he was at Francisca Hong's campaign headquarters where they were expecting a celebration, a massive celebration and everything else. That wasn't happening because it's a nail biter. Crawley up by, last I saw, by 0.4. About 3,000 votes, 0.4% at the moment. Here's Jeff Cellini on why possibly that's the case.
6: Well, Laura, we are in a very crowded music hall here, and you'll hear the screaming momentarily when we come up on the screen behind them. But Francesca Hong's supporters came here for what they thought would be a victory party. They came here for what they thought would be effectively an early night. It has turned into anything but that. As John was just saying, this is a nail biter, to say the least. But Madison and Dane County truly is the center of it all. That's where we are. That is the area that Francesca Hong represents in the General Assembly. But the closeness of these results, Laura, really reflect our conversations with voters all day long. Even some of the most self-described liberal-leaning progressive voters express some concern and caution about Francesca Hong.

0: Yes, they said they like her. Yes, they said they enjoyed her policies, but they were worried about electability. So there's no doubt in the end of this race, the undecided voters and even some of the ones on the fence were clearly being persuaded by this argument of electability, that Governor Tony Evers was really delivering from the rafters as he was supporting David Crowley. He really urged Democratic voters to consider the fall campaign. So look, as we watch the party atmosphere, the music is playing, the bar is open, but this is not the result that they expected. Now, there, of course, is still very much a path for either of the candidates here, but this is Francesca Hong has not had a lead yet at all tonight, and that is not what her supporters here were expecting.
1: So that was a couple of hours ago, and as we have said, RealClearPolitics.com has projected David Crowley the winner. Neither CNN or Fox News, though, has said anything about that here at the moment. You know, the one thing that I did want to look at here, and I had it on my phone, and of course, my facial recognition is not working on the phone, so let me put in my code very quickly here, because there was something that I saw on X. It was basically Frank Luntz. Frank Luntz saying that they need to stop all the polling, the Midwestern Democratic polling, because it's just way off. And I'll give you the examples that he was giving. Here it is. This is Frank Luntz, the pollster. You've seen him many times. I mean, he'll bring people in. I'm just 51 minutes ago. I'm calling for a total and complete shutdown of primary polling in the Midwestern United States until we can figure out what the hell is going on. The last five Wisconsin governor Democratic primary polls, all right? Hong plus 22, Hong plus 18, Hong plus 25. Hong plus 29, Hong plus 20. I mean, you add that up and you're talking about in the last five Wisconsin governor Democratic primary polls that she was up 22, 23, 24 points on average. I just did it off my head, probably 22, 23 if you take the average of all of those. And she has not had a lead all night and is still losing by 3,000 votes. Real Clear Politics has declared, has projected that she will win the race. CNN and Fox have not yet. But yeah, if you're a pollster looking at this, I'm trying to think, is there, you know, I remember the one in Iowa. Remember the Des Moines newspaper projected that Harris would win, and that was like what, a 13-point swing, something like that, and it was like, what the hell is this? I mean, there's no way, and it was one of the last polls that was done, and it wasn't close. Trump ended winning big, but it was like a 13-point swing, 13, 14, 15-point swing. This would be 23, 24-point swing in the polls as to reality. And you've got to look at it and go, was, you know, number one, what was the methodology? Number two, when you look at, for example, a statewide race for the GOP in South Carolina, and you take the two last Trafalgar polls, which is a Republican pollster, as I said earlier, and she won it by 8. I mean, they're going to do a runoff, but she won it by 8.1%. Now, all the votes weren't in yet. Well, you take the average of the last two polls from Trafalgar, it was 8. So they're off 0.1 of 10%. That's what you expect in polling, especially in state races. You know, and so to have this, it's like, wow. But as of the moment, we don't. I will tell you this, though. You want to know who squeaked out a victory last night? Ilhan Omar. in her primary bid. Oh, man, it was a nail biter. Ilhan Omar took 80.7% of the vote. 80.7%. There is, without question, two Americas. When you see that. Wow. 80.7. And our favorite, though, is the latest presidential poll for the Democrats for the 2028 Democratic presidential nomination, where Kamala Harris, and this was Rasmussen, 37%, Newsom 14, Buttigieg 10, Ocasio-Cortez 9, Shapiro 6, Kelly 9. There you go. Harris by 23. You know, the thing is, though, if you're a Democrat socialist, you might be fine with her. Yeah, she'll do whatever we say. Sort of. Sort of like in New York. I just love that. That is absolutely fantastic. Shoot. Newsom has to just freak out. Has Newsom improved at all? Let me see. Newsom, he's averaged 16.4, but 14. This is in the order of dates going back. Newsom, 14, 17, 14, 24, 14, 18, 20, 15, 14. So he really hasn't done anything since May. He hasn't moved at all. Now, again, this is a long way out. And who knows? Maybe AOC. Oh, by the way, TMZ. Way to be on it. AOC broke up with her fiance 2 years ago, TMZ put out. They were right on top of that one, weren't they? Come on, we expect more than 2 years. I could care less about it, but AOC the other day, especially on this week. And after she was done on social media, everybody was saying, oh, she's going to run. She's going to run. Woke one. Oh, we were just all a little insane. Ha, ha, ha, ha, ha, ha, ha. Ha, ha, ha, ha. No big deal. But very quickly here, I just want to get to this point about the going back to the Wisconsin race. I know we're jumping, but that's what happens when you have a primary night like this. Did I keep it? The New York Times? The New York Times article was doing it. The New York Times article and a few other articles did a thing on David Crawley, who, again, Real Clear Politics has projected as the winner, but CNN and Fox has not. But whatever it is going to be close. But he ran on, you know, fiscal stability. He ran on in the debate a month ago. He's not for increasing property taxes. So no increase in property taxes. Now, this is what I love. This is where you look and you go, it doesn't mean anything. You know, Kathy Hochul was out there saying, we're getting killed on electricity prices. Electricity prices are killing us. We're killing us. We've got to stop the climate change stuff. And I'm asking the legislature to stop it because electricity prices are skyrocketing and we can't have that. And the legislature came back to her, the Democrats, and said, no, that's the plan. Electricity prices are supposed to skyrocket. And she still has a huge lead. She's going to have no problem. And Democrats will still control it. So, but he wanted, he believes we need to tax the ultra wealthy more, did not define ultra wealthy. But then, and this is where the red eye BS meter pegs. When David Crawley came out and said, we are looking for a holistic, quote, holistic approach to taxes. Can anybody tell me what the hell that means? Holistic approach? Anybody? I don't know. Acupuncture? I mean,

0: You know when somebody says that, they're BSing. Because I don't even know what it means, but it sounds good. Gary, what do you think we should do in the war in Iran? I think we need to have a holistic approach. What do you think about voter ID? You know, I can see all the different sides on voter ID, the pros and those that are against. But what I'm looking for is a more holistic approach to voter ID. Gary, what do you think about illegal immigration? Well, you know, there are many points of views on this that I have studied and have put out a couple of white papers on. No, I'm not being racist, but I put a couple of white papers out on immigration and illegal immigration. And I can see both sides of the issue. But what I'm actually looking for is to have a holistic approach on illegal immigration. Who's with me? That's the answer to everything from now on. We're looking for a holistic approach. So again, I believe that of the Democratic Party, and a couple of great points were brought up that, you know, people look at it and they say, well, no, the real liberalism, socialism is because that's where Congress is and people running for Congress. And the point of view is, no, a lot of these people running for Congress are coming from state legislatures and coming from local. This is coming local. This is not where they're being led into it. It's what the people want. And it's what the politicians coming in to run, you know, from city governments, from state governments. This is what they want. And it's the Schumers and the Jeffries that are absolutely panicking, going, okay, we can't fight this. And I've always said, why not? Because they want to keep their jobs. It's not about what's doing right for the country, because obviously, when you give the whole big tent answer, it means you're against what they're doing. But you can't fight it because you want to keep your job. If I ever ran for political office, which I have, you know, never had any interest in, but if I did, I'd go in knowing that I don't care whether I lose my job. I'm going to promote what I believe. And then when I get in there and see that all the women would be paying attention to me and I could make money off the side, I'd say, to hell with that virtue signaling. I'm going to do the same thing. We are Red Eye Radio.
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16: Group.

We are Runner Radio. I'm Gary McNamara along with Eric Harley. Eric has the morning off. He's under the weather. Just keeping you updated on the Wisconsin primary race for governor. David Crawley, again, CNN and Fox have not projected a winner. Real Clear Politics has and says Crawley is projected to win over Francisca Hong. But again, they're the only ones that have called it at this point. I've been scanning social media. I don't even see that. It's just a check mark is there at Real Clear Politics. The other thing is, and let me just do a check. Thing is, you know, every time I take a break, I'll check two or three times, and I'm trying to check while on the air in case things change, because they could change that quickly with just, you know, if 1,000 votes come in. But with the CNN numbers, let me just check one more time here. Okay, they did have some numbers that just finally came in, because they hadn't had any numbers come in over a half hour. So still the same. 98% of the vote in, and now it's updated. It was updated, but no new votes. Still the same, up by about 3,100. So that's really interesting. I don't know if they stopped the votes for the night. Really, the last thing that CNN had was an hour ago, where they had Milwaukee votes are in, and I've been looking for an update on it, and there is no new update. So don't know why there are no new votes coming in that haven't come in over the last hour, whether they've just packed it in for the night and everybody has gone home. Last I saw from CNN was David Crawley was not going to address supporters until the race is checked. And so I don't know if they've all gone home or whatever, but we will keep you updated on that. But again, I think one of the biggest things is, what in the hell's going on with the polling? We know the polling can be more accurate. Why was it?

0: Informed with Red Eye Radio with Eric Harley and Gary McNamara on FM News 101 KXL.
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1: 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I'm Gary McNamara. Eric's under the weather tonight. Download our Red Eye Radio app today. I took two Uber rides last week and got both the Uber drivers. Of course, what do you do? I always get into conversations with the Uber drivers. And next thing I know, they're both downloading the app. I said, it'll take you. I was getting out. And they said, what's the app again? I went, oh, let me sit here. And as I sat there for less than 30 seconds, they downloaded the app and were listening to the podcast from the show before. So it's very easy to do so. No change yet. Real Clear Politics calling the Wisconsin governor's race for David Crawley, the county executive, over Francisca Hong. But CNN and Fox News, I use both of them being on the different ends of the political spectrum. Neither of them have called the race with anywhere between, well, CNN with 98% of the vote in that they have. Real Clear Politics is using the 95% figure. So we'll see what happens. But she got over 300,000 votes. So if Real Clear Politics is right, Thanksgiving has been saved in Wisconsin. In other news, man, I saw this yesterday. It's great in Times Square. In a decided shot at the DSA-backed New York mayor, Mamdani, the Florida Chamber of Commerce has officially launched a Times Square campaign dubbing the socialist mayor as Florida's Economic Developer of the Year through a massive billboard at the corner of Broadway and West 43rd Street in Manhattan. Quote, we wanted to thank him for the jobs, the companies, the people that they're pushing out of New York, and a lot of them are coming to Florida. End of quote, said Chamber CEO Mark Wilson to Fox News. Another quote, America is at a crossroads right now. I think everyone that's paying attention knows that our country was built on freedom and free enterprise.

0: I think everybody that's paying attention. Well, he said, I think everybody's been paying attention knows that our country was built on freedom and free enterprise and people having the liberty to make their dreams come true. Well, then about half the country hasn't been paying attention at all because they're completely clueless. There's a push in our country right now to take those liberties away and to attack free enterprise, and that's never worked anywhere, and it will not work in America. What Mamdani is doing is dangerous to the country. It's bad for New Yorkers. It's bad for New York. It's very harmful to the country. Wilson continued, the head of the Chamber of Commerce of Florida. We can choose free enterprise, which is what America was built on, or we can choose to destroy that, which is what the socialist policies do. And so what we're hoping happens from this campaign is that we refocus America on free enterprise. He insisted that the campaign was meant to encourage the free exchange of capital rather than to tear New York down. He said he wanted every state to thrive. Even though Florida is winning right now, we're not looking for Florida to lose. We're hoping that these states will say no to this move towards socialism and say yes to the very policies that our country was founded on. This isn't about spiking the football or looking at the scoreboard about Florida versus New York. This is really about trying to save our country from crazy. We're in a big competition with every other state, but it's a competition for ideas, and we're trying to highlight to the country that free enterprise wins every single time. It's what's best for our customers. It's what's best for job creators. And if we focus on it in America, we can get back to that 3+% GDP growth, which is what our country really needs. And that is true. I mean, we do need, you know, a growth. You know, we talked about it now with the growth we've been having. You know, they always talked about, well, we can get the deficit under control with growth. Ain't happening. And as Eric and I have said many times before, and I'm glad the Florida Chamber of Commerce had brought it up, it's not a competition. If California and Illinois and New York were booming economically, it would help Texas and Florida. I don't want any state to fail. I don't want California to fail. I don't want Illinois to fail. I don't want New York to fail. If they succeed economically, fine. But the reality is they don't want it. They don't. They do not judge success in any way except jealousy, envy, and selfishness. And they view, you know, and by the way, and greed, or what they believe is the definition of greed. Because to them, the definition of greed is you being successful in voluntary activities. Because that's what free markets are. It's voluntary. Nobody forces you to buy anything. Nobody forces you to take a particular job. All of those are things that you voluntarily do. They wish to be in a system which takes the voluntary out of it and demands, based on the fact that they believe they have all the good virtue, you're evil, therefore what you have is theirs. It's what they're thinking. That's actually the definition of greed. The definition of greed is not, I'm in business, people voluntarily buy my product, people voluntarily come work for me. and they like what I have, so I keep on growing. You know, when you look, for example, at Amazon, Bezos, for example, and how he's been demonized, and he's been talking quite a bit lately. I'm impressed that he's been out there talking about it. And when they talk about, you know, the wealth tax from all these billionaires and taking it, well, what you're going to do is you're attempting to manipulate the stock market, because most of their money is in stock. 99 with their wealth, 99.9% of what they have is helping to drive the private economy. Democrats wish to take that money from them and that wealth from them and give it to the government. And have the government give it to them. There is no legitimate virtue, good virtue. They virtue signal, but there is no good virtue, and we know it. Democrats simply want something that they don't have to pay for, and we have the proof. Nationalized health care. Government-run health care. Failed in Vermont, Colorado, and California. Why? Democrats didn't want to pay for it. In a state, you've got to pay for it up front. Get the federal government to do it. They can borrow money. They can print money. Their virtue, their great morality is, we want what we want now, and we wish to put it on future generations. Put it on our grandchildren and our great grandchildren and our great-great-great-grandchildren. We're going to never know them. Put it on them, or we won't even think about it. Think about how horrible it is. I mentioned corporate taxes before. The reality of corporate taxes, that it's passed down to the consumer. It's a stealth tax that hurts the poor the most. They don't give a damn about the poor. It's the same thing we said with the whole transgender, the radical transgender movement. They don't give a damn about anybody who's transgender. And we know it by what they've said. I'm not assuming it. They've told me it. Well, no, you think men can get pregnant? Well, no, they can't. Well, that's transphobic. What do you mean? Well, because if they hear that, you know, they have the greatest rate of suicide. Well, then they need mental health. No, it's not a mental health problem. Well, then what is it if somebody doesn't like what I say and you're telling me they're going to commit suicide? By the way, you started the narrative. I didn't. I'm simply asking questions. This is coming from you. So you're saying the solution is not to ask questions and investigate in a medical way what the challenge is here, but to not talk about it, enable them, and your solution is to allow minors to cut off their body parts. And I'm the one that's transphobic? Really? Oh, I did see the Indiana Fever. Let's end this hour talking the WNBA. Oh, my gosh. Some of this stuff being posted on social media. I saw the coach of the Indiana Fever got upset at the press pregame before they went out and won the game, because I guess the press was implying she wasn't defending her own player. She was making the case. I didn't see it. It was happened so quick. I really didn't know. I thought it was, you know, and the whole thing going on. And then the whole, oh, my gosh, the white privilege back and forth. Oh, my gosh, it's just beautiful. Well, the white privilege, it wasn't on the foul. It was the white privilege is the referees aren't calling things fair. So you're saying the referees in the WNBA are racist. God, it's just, you can't make this up. Oh, wow. Wait a minute. Isn't the WNBA meeting today to discuss what they're going to do? I don't know, but I think possibly they're just going to ban the word woman. You just don't say woman anymore. There are no sexes. There are no genders. That will be their solution. Where is it going to go? I don't know. If they don't know, how the hell would I know? We are Red Eye Radio.
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12: 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But Natalie, you're spot on. The risk, it's very fragile as we try to balance this massive budget cut along with maintaining this momentum and high standard and expectation.
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3: We are Red Eye Radio. I'm Gary McNamara. Hopefully Eric's back tomorrow. He's out sick today. Fox News and CNN now have projected that David Crowley will win the Democratic primary, defeating Francisca Hong, who the last five polls in Wisconsin that were done, I think the lowest she was up plus 18 and the high was plus 29. The average of the polling was like 23, 24 points, and she loses. I expect, what will we get out of this? I saw Mickey Sherrill in New Jersey now has called for a New Jersey voter ID law. I think you're going to see all the socialists, they look now, they're like, okay, we're going to have problems winning. We need to completely revamp our campaigning and do what AOC is doing. Just pretend it. Well, that's what we thought back then. We don't think that way anymore. Look, they believe the people that vote for them are idiots and will buy anything. So they'll just say, hey, you know, we don't believe that. I don't believe that. Well, it was taken out of context. Here's what I believe now. Why are you focusing on that? They're going to do what Democrats used to do, which is try to move not to the middle, but just the not insane left, but the mildly insane left.

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3: From ABC News, I'm Dave Packer. Voters in six states Tuesday choosing candidates for November. In the South Carolina Republican Senate special election primary, ABC News projects Darlene Graham, sister of the late Senator Lindsey Graham, will face Ralph Norman in a runoff. Mrs. Graham, Tuesday evening.
4: Thank you to God for carrying my family and me through some of the most challenging times we've ever had the past few weeks. It's been extremely difficult.
3: ABC News projects Lisa Damoth wins the Minnesota Republican gubernatorial primary, defeating MyPillow founder Mike Lindell, who's having trouble accepting defeat.
5: When your favorite 3 days ago by 9 points, this is mathematically, it looks impossible.
3: President Trump confirming a report that when he departed the NATO summit in Turkey last month, he was spirited off the old Air Force One and onto a military jet using a catering truck. The president at Joint Base Andrews Tuesday night exiting the new Air Force One.
6: This one went over to England because the soldiers wanted to see it, and it stopped, and they showed it to the soldiers, and we did a switch over there, and it was really as per the military, and I just have to do what they say. They go for safety, and I have to do what they say.
7: The president reportedly slipped back onto Air Force One during a stopover in England before he's seen disembarking as if he'd been on board the whole time, then switching back to his new plane for the rest of the ride home.
3: ABC's Mary Bruce, celebrations both sides of the political aisle after Russia freed a U.S. citizen and retired Marine Robert Gilman, who had been detained for 4 years. Senator Edward Markey, Massachusetts Democrat, celebrating the release.
8: Human rights should be bipartisan. Democrats and Republicans should be able to work together to say that when an American is unjustly held, that we will stand together in order to ensure that that American is released.
3: You're listening to ABC News.
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0: Red Eye Radio. Gary McNamara and Eric Hurley talk about everything from politics to social issues and news of the day. Whether you're up late or you're just starting your day, welcome to the show. 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
1: All across America, we are Red Eye Radio. I'm Gary McNamara. Eric's under the weather. I didn't even get a text. Alan, you got a text, right? Just here in the last half hour, so we hope he's okay. So it's you and me talking about how the commies are doing tonight. Primaries across the nation. By the way, before we even get there, I was just reading an article. We'll get to it a little bit later on. And it was like, the headline was, why did Illinois duck the DSA wave? And it's, they prefer corruption over socialism. Oh, my God. That's just great. But let me just check out the latest here. All the excitement is on the governor's race of Wisconsin right now. And let me just go. Okay, let me just go right here. I got so many windows open. All right, still 95%. Hong is still down by 0.4%. And let me see, closing in, 95% of the vote in, and still a little over 3,000 votes. Crowley's still in the lead. And the big thing here is, you know, and we'll get to some of the other races. By the way, it's a, it'll be Graham and Norman for the runoff. And that was pretty accurate. One of the things that's being looked at is the number one. Still, if Hong loses, it's still roughly 40-40 in Wisconsin. So you can see that the debate is going on communism versus just radical leftism. But what I found interesting, and I was looking at, for example, some of the polling, and I said this last week, some of the polling that was just way off. I mean, just way, way off last week when it came to the Democrats, and still off now. And to just give you an example, and I was saying, I wonder when Trafalgar, who does a ton usually in most elections of state polling, you know, I forgot the guy's name here at the moment, but Trafalgar was not a part of any of those polls. And I just saw today that Trafalgar did two polls over the last week for the South Carolina Senate race. And it's roughly around six points. About 7 points, maybe a little over 6 points. And last week it was Trafalgar had it at a 10-point race with Graham in the lead by 6 points. And the one that was the one today. Yeah. Or yesterday. I forgot. What was today was actually yesterday. But Trafalgar had it as a plus six yesterday. I mean, the last poll on the day, almost dead on. And a week ago, it was plus 10. And then you look at the polling, for example, for the Wisconsin race. And look at the last month here. And I'll get you all the different pollsters out there. Right now they say Crowley is up plus 3. Here is the last month, okay? PPP, Hong, plus 18. Marquette, this is July, plus 22. PPP, which that's a Democratic pollster, by the way, the PPP poll. Hong, plus 20. Impact Research, Hong 13, Marquette University, Marquette University, and it would have been plus 11. Those are all July and August polls, which means roughly, if you look at it, she had an average of 15 points that she was up. And so you look at this and say, how can the pollsters be that far off? Is it really in different states that Democrats are really having this conundrum. We don't know what to do here. We don't know what to do. We don't know what to do. We don't know what to do. I don't know. Do I want just a radical leftist? Let me see. What do I want? Do I want, you know, just burning down cities, or do I want full bore communism? You know, what am I looking? I can't decide what I want. Because that's, to me, really interesting. And you go back, I mean, you go back to February and March, and Hong was actually in the lead, in the lead, +3 and +1. And, you know, and so that was really, and then since then it's been boom. The more she has shown her radicalism, the more she moved up in the polls. But what we see right now is, and let me just see if there's any update on it, with 95% in, it is, okay, there are still more votes coming in. Still up about 3,100. She's down by 3,100 right now is where it's at. So for the Minnesota GOP governor's race, by the way, Mike Lindell did not win. He was the president's choice there. Did not win. Graham, the president's choice in South Carolina, wins by about 6 points. So that's where we are now. And again, the most interesting thing, and we've spent a lot of time talking about polling over the last few years, and we always tell you in a presidential election or a midterm, we always tell you afterwards who was the most accurate pollster. And so you look at where the polling, and especially the polling of Democrats, you know, the PPP poll, for example, which showed Hong in this incredible lead, which apparently she never had because she's losing right here at the moment. She may end up winning. They have not called that race yet. They believe that in some of the big counties that still haven't finished counting, she'll do much better and will pull off the race. But still, the polling is so incredibly off. And you look at places like Trafalgar, which is, you know, just, they're really great at polling. Really, really good at polling. Rasmussen's not bad in polling, and they're both considered Republican pollsters. But really, when you're a pollster, what's your purpose? And this is where Eric and I don't remember when we said this. We said that what you're getting in pollsters is they're not polling anymore. They're political activist pollsters. Because there's no way you can be off that much. I just don't buy it. We have elections all the time. When it's okay, you know, it's really up in the air. You know, we mentioned yesterday, and we've talked about this a lot, how there is a split in the Republican Party. There is a populist, liberal demographic in the Republican Party that believes they're conservative, and they're not. Then there's the real conservatives. And we went through all the different issues yesterday. And one of the biggest issues is, how can you be, if you're a conservative, you recognize it. If you're somebody who doesn't actually pay attention to the issues as a Republican, and you're more tribal, which does exist, you just ignore it. And one of those is when Trump's out there screaming, we got to get rid of socialism and communism, yet he and J.D. Vance both agree on equity and ownership of big companies like AI companies and a global wealth fund, which would be a government slush fund to invest in business. And Trump's already taken equity in 30 different companies. You can't sit there and scream we're against socialism, because you're attempting to control the means of production. Conservatives know that. We all know that. We all know it. You may not want to talk about it. I told you earlier this, yesterday, I think it was, a couple of people that I know I've had that discussion with, that have sat there and said, we're against socialism. I go, well, what about this? And they're both answers. to me. Both answers were, well, what do you do, vote Democrat? No, that's not the point. You speak out about it. If you're willing to speak out, because obviously you're willing to speak out, you speak out when your own party or the president does things that you're absolutely, and this way in Congress, I'll say the Republican Congress, they're not screaming. I'm trying to think, has anybody screamed bloody murder over that? You would think that if socialism, communism is such a huge issue, that Republicans would be out there saying, we cannot accept this. We should not be taking equity in companies. We do not want government to have basically an investment fund where whoever is in the executive office decides where money goes. No. Either you're against it or you're for it. You can't sit there and say, well, you know, I'm okay with the means of productions being controlled by a Republican. Because then a Democrat comes in office and then they control it. But even with that, and that's a huge issue. And every single Republican, I believe, recognizes it, except the ones that just ignore it and don't want to get involved in that and maybe tribal. They know. Everyone I've talked to knows. And they're just like, well, you know, Democrats are worse. Yeah, but you're making it easy for Democrats now to come out and say, hey, Trump's for it. J.D. Vance is for it. They agree with us. They believe the government should have much more control in business, just like we do. So vote for us because, you know, we're going to do it because we're all for it. Maybe half the Republican Party is for it. But still, Trafalgar, at least we've seen in South Carolina, and in past elections, his polling is right on. And the Democrat polling and the media polling is all over the freaking place. And so, let me see, any difference here? No, still 95%. Let me just clear it here. Okay, down to 0.3% now. It is under, it's under 3,000 now. So Hong is coming back. But we've got a great show today. We've got so much, oh man, so much going on. I mean, of course, we will have our WNBA update. Got to have that again. What was the, the Gaza deal. Doesn't seem to be going the way that we want. That coming up. Iran, Trump came out yesterday. We'll have the audio, I think, where he came out and said, I didn't make the call. Secret Service does. That's exactly what we said yesterday. Secret Service makes the call on that. And Secret Service cares about protecting the president. So they'll react and protect the president. And that's just the reality of it. I saw the White House Correspondents Association. In the statement that I saw from Jackie Heinrich, it was more, you know, we didn't know what was going on, and we need to keep informed. We can't be promoting stuff in the press that isn't true. We understand security and how you have to do it. We just wish you had come clean with us earlier. And from the way she wrote it, it seemed like there wasn't vicious response back from the administration. Like the administration understood the point from what I read yesterday on that. So we got a great show ahead. We are Red Eye Radio.
2: 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Think your PM is complete after your oil is changed? Think again. There's grease, transmission fluids, and gear oil to consider too. Transmission fluid, for example, prevents wear of gears, bearings, and bushings, protects against corrosion, and acts as a heat transfer fluid. You may not think about this every time you get behind the wheel, but as soon as it's not doing its job, you'll notice. Misapplication of transmission fluid can mean reduced fuel economy and abrupt or hard shifts if the static friction is too high. It can also cause sluggish operation at low temperatures if the viscosity is too high, and leaking through seals if viscosity is too low.
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0: We are Red Eye Radio. I'm Gary McNamara. Eric's under the weather, me and you, this morning. So just looking at some of the races there. Democratic Socialist and State Assembly member Francisca Hong is running neck and neck with Milwaukee County Executive David Crowley, the Democratic Party establishment-backed candidate in the gubernatorial primary. That still is, right now, under 3,000 votes. Crowley is beating Hong, who was just yesterday viewed a landslide winner, probably averaging 15, 16 points up in the polls. Lieutenant Governor Peggy Flanagan will win the Democratic nomination for the U.S. Senate. CNN projects defeating a centrist in the race that served as a latest proxy fight over the party's post-2024 election. In the gubernatorial primary, Senator Amy Klobuchar easily captured the Democratic nomination and will face Minnesota House Speaker Lisa DeMuth, who defeated MyPillow founder who got the Trump endorsement, Mike Lindell. South Carolina's Senator Darlene Graham, who was appointed to fill the seat after the death of her brother, has qualified for the August 25th runoff to compete for a full term in the Senate. CNN projected earlier that Representative Ralph Norman will be the second contender in the runoff, and with 95% of the vote in, it looks like that is the way that's going here at the moment. The one thing that I did want to bring up, because we were talking about the accuracy of polling out there, and looking at the Francisca Hong race, where she was just destroying Crowley, destroying the Milwaukee County executive. 15, 16 points, average of the polls in July and August. Wasn't even close. And she's losing right now. And then I mentioned the different polling places out there. And then Trafalgar that we had mentioned that has been very, very accurate when it comes to local races. Really about, probably the last 8, 9, 10 years. Very, very accurate. And how they did two different polls over the last week and a half, for example, on the South Carolina GOP Senate special race. I had said that the poll this week, or yesterday, the poll yesterday was her winning by 6. The poll a week ago was winning by 10. You take the average of those polls, because that's what we were doing in the other race. You take the average of the polls, it's 8, that she would win by 8 points. With 95% of the vote in, she's up 8.1. That's the kind of accuracy that I believe that you can get through polls. So you wonder, because this isn't the first time we talked about the Democrats and how the DSA in the polls is way underperforming in some states. And we look at that and we say, is it political activism? Is it the sampling? I just want to see, for example, Trafalgar or Rasmussen, the people over there, that do polling all the time for Republicans, come out and say, because I don't think the Democrats will do it, but they should come out and say, hey, here's what's wrong with the polling. Sampling's wrong here. And you can't sit there and say, well, you're sampling more Republicans than you are Democrats, because that's, there's a pretty cut line there. You have to say, okay, what are you doing wrong? What is wrong in your analysis? Are you oversampling communists? Over socialists? I don't know. It would take somebody who's an expert in polling.
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1: And I'm Gary McNamara. Eric is under the weather, so me and you looking at the latest from Wisconsin. CNN has a story. The counting of at least 28,000 Milwaukee absentee ballots is delayed at least by an hour. And as we know, that race is so close, it could make a difference. First thing that comes to mind is if the polls in July, which showed Hong with such a huge lead, if that was how people were responding back then, does that favor her? I guess would be the question. But according to the Associated Press, 28,000 absentee ballots in Milwaukee could be delayed by at least an hour. The Milwaukee Election Commission director said audit logs instead of ballot results were uploaded onto flash drives. According to the report from Associated Press, those ballots could be the difference in the razor-thin Democratic primary for Wisconsin governor. Milwaukee County Executive David Crowley currently leads the state assembly member Francisca Hong by just a little under 3,000 votes. And let me just check the latest from Real Clear Politics. Still the same numbers that we have out there. And I don't know. Yeah, I don't know whether all they have left is those 28,000 votes. I do not know here at the moment, but we will keep you updated on that. Again, if you just tuned in the South Carolina special Senate, there will be a runoff. Lindsey Graham's sister and Norman will be the ones that go on to the actual runoff election. And for the Minnesota GOP governor on the Republican side, Mike Lindahl did not win. He was the he got the endorsement of Donald Trump, but he did not win. I just saw this here looking at the latest polls, and I just thought this was interesting, especially with all the talk about that I saw on social media the other day after AOC was out there saying, you know, she's 36 now, so she can run. She can run for president. And I just saw so many comments on X the other day saying, she's running, she's running, she's running. And this was the whole conversation that she had on Sunday, I believe it was on This Week, where she said, as a friend of mine said, I'm paraphrasing here, woke one was insane. And, you know, it's what we're saying right now. And we just said, well, for God's sakes, push back on that, Mr. Reporter. What are you doing? What do you mean? As if woke two is something a lot more moderate. Oh, yeah, woke two. Okay, well, look, we're not about just defunding the police anymore. You know, defund the police, come on. You know, things were going on. We got a little emotional, you know. Sorry. Never mind. All right. Where are you now? Well, we still believe in defund the police, and we've added on to that, defund the military, get rid of the Senate, get rid of the presidency, get rid of the Supreme Court. And I say, somebody wrote to me and said, they're not proposing getting rid of the president and the Supreme Court. Yes, they are. If the president is not a part of the three branches of government. If there's only one branch of government, the presidency is gone. If there's only one branch of government that decides everything, which would be a house, basically just one body, a House of Representatives, and the president and however they would do this, I don't know how they would do this, but the president and the Supreme Court, this is in their own words, would be under control of that branch of government. It's gone. So when you have, you know, AOC out there doing it, we went, wow, she's running. Because you're starting to see that now. You're starting to see all of the candidates, Hong, No. I love Thanksgiving. I love Thanksgiving. Oh, I'm not for defund the police anymore. I don't know where you got that from. You said it. Oh, so you want to make a big deal out of something that I said? That's what Republicans do, huh? But the 2028 Democratic presidential nomination, another poll came out. Rasmussen had the poll. Okay? Are you ready for this one? Has she moved up at all? Okay, this goes all the way. There's polling goes all the way back to May. And some of the polling is Rasmussen, Big Data Poll, Emerson, Daily Mail, Harvard Harris, Echelon Insights, Qantas Insights, Morning Consult, Financial Times, and the Tip Poll. All right, so here we go. But the Rasmussen poll, which is the latest poll, Harris leads by 23. Think about this. A woman who cannot put a coherent thought together or a sentence together is in the dominant lead. And in Rasmussen, it's Harris 37, Newsom 14, Buttigieg 10, Ocasio-Cortez 9. The best she ever had, she was at a 13. But that poll was the Emerson poll that showed Buttigieg was leading Newsom that Buttigieg had 19, Newsom had 7, Harris had 8. Now you look at that and go, okay, something's wrong in the polling, how they're doing it. You cannot have that much of a difference. That's almost a 30-point, that's a 29-point difference. So do you just throw that one out? But here it is. Harris 23, Harris plus 16, Buttigieg plus 2, Harris plus 17, Harris plus 13, Harris plus 7, Harris plus 17, Harris plus 6, Harris plus 18, Harris plus 17. That goes all the way back to May. So when you look at it overall, you take out the highs and the lows. If you do that and you average it out, she's probably up by about, you know, again, 16, the same thing, 15, 16, the same thing Hong was in, in Wisconsin. But here's the point. If you want to have the best shot, because AOC, when she was on the other day, was with Jonathan Carl, just horrible. He's just bad. It's like, ask a question for God's sakes. And then a follow-up. But they were trying to make it, well, she's not part of the DSA. She's only part of the New York City DSA, not the national DSA. You know, I'm just a Texas commie. I'm not a national commie. I'm Gary McNamara. I'm a Texas commie, not a United States commie. What's the difference? I live in Texas. What the hell? Come on, stop it. But they're, you know, she's trying to move away from it. We're not a bunch of these radicals anymore. Of course you are. I'm just wondering. Oh, you want me to go through the entire thing? Okay, here, the latest poll. All right, here we go. Harris 37, Newsom 14, Buttigieg 10, AOC 9, Shapiro 6. Kelly 9, Ossoff 4, Pritzker 2, Booker and Bashar none. But I'm thinking, let's say that the DSA has a good midterm. Does the DSA candidate come out and just say all these people? Harris, Newsom, Buttigieg, AOC, Shapiro, Kelly, all of them we don't want. Right, Hassan? And Hassan Piker will say, no, they're just as bad as the Republicans. If you're getting roughly half of Democrats that seem to be supporting the destruction of the United States, Can you sell it to the rest of the Democrats and win a nomination? I don't think you'll ever win a election on it. Well, in 2028, I won't say, because I was wrong. In 2018, I said the Democrats have to start moderating. I'm laughing at my own prediction. Because, as we know, they've gone full-bore communist, full-bore anarchist, full-bore destroying the United States, destroying the Constitution, and now proudly doing it. But some of them may be trying to back off a little bit on some of the things that people notice. For example, if you say, well, we want to get rid of the Senate, we want to get rid, we want the presidency and the Supreme Court under a branch of just a legislative branch that would exist, which would be totally by population. Now, that's not going to happen. And why isn't that going to happen? Why aren't we going to get rid of the Senate? You think Rhode Island and Vermont, you think they're going to vote to get rid of the Senate and have really no representation in Congress? You think these liberal states will do it? Most of me says no. Part of me says yes when you saw what happened in Virginia. We want to be part of the compact. We want to take away our representation. That's what the Democrats did in Virginia. We don't want to have representation anymore. We want California, Texas, Florida, Illinois, and New York to control everything. And with the growing migration to southern states, we eventually want southern states to control everything. Because if you ever did that, and there was a great debate the other day, because it was when people are talking about that, if, you know, the futurists, the population migration futurists out there, and who knows what would eventually happen in 75 years. But that whole thing that by 2100, Florida and Texas will absolutely dominate the population. That California will be about 50 million and Texas will be 100 million people. And Florida will be 60 million and California will be the third biggest state. And New York will have lost population big time. And then the migration to other southern states is where it's going. Now, can you predict migration habits for 75 years? No. There are too many variables in there. But you can make the case that politically it's the last thing that you should do, but they don't care. It's like the ranked choice voting. When they thought two Republicans might win, Democrats were saying, we need to get rid of ranked choice voting. We need to get rid of it. Well, it didn't happen. The two Republicans were on the top. And so two Republicans would face off. But they realized what they did could come back to bite them. We are Red Eye Radio.
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3: We are Renee Radio. I'm Gary McNamara. Eric is out under the weather tonight. All right, taking a look here. Latest, still no decision or projection of a winner in the Wisconsin Democratic governor's race. Francisca Hong still losing by 2,864 votes with 95% of the vote in. 28,000 absentee ballots will be delayed being counted for at least an hour. That's the latest that we have.

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2: From ABC News, I'm Sherry Preston. The winning streak among progressives this primary season hitting a bump in Wisconsin. The Associated Press this morning now projecting that moderate David Crowley will win the Democratic nomination for governor, beating Democratic Socialist Francesca Hong. She held a big lead in the polls. Tuesday also seeing voting in five other states.
3: In South Carolina, voters deciding who will replace the late Senator Lindsey Graham after his sudden passing last month.
4: I know he's looking down right now, smiling, though, so that gives me peace. But it's difficult.
3: His sister Darlene, who was appointed to finish his current term, placing first among the candidates, now advancing to a primary runoff.
2: ABC's Lana Moise. In the Minnesota governor's race, Republican Lisa DeMuth projected to win her primary. Her opponent, the My Pillow guy, Mike Lindell, can't believe the results.
5: When you're favored 3 days ago by 9 points, this is mathematically, it looks impossible.
2: DeMuth is set to face Senator Amy Klobuchar in the general election. President Trump now confirming that he had to sneak off Air Force One in Turkey and take another plane. ABC's Karen Hua in D.C.
6: The president says the decoy flight operation was not his call.
7: I go by Secret Service and the military. They wanted me to go in a different flight, a different plane, equal safety.
6: ABC News has learned Secretary of State Marco Rubio and Treasury Secretary Scott Bessent stayed on board Air Force One, but knew Trump had switched planes.
2: The switch apparently made amid threats from Iran. So far, no deal yet with Iran over reopening the Strait of Hormuz. And says ABC international correspondent James Longman.
8: In the Red Sea, Iran-backed Houthi rebels in Yemen attacked a cargo ship, killing six crew members. Another global shipping route vital to the world economy, now also in the firing line.
2: Oil prices this morning rising again. Brent crude trading at nearly $90 a barrel. This is ABC News.
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16: 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Gary McNamara and Eric Harley talk about everything from politics to social issues and news of the day. 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
17: All across America, we are Red Eye Radio. I'm Gary McNamara. Eric has a morning off because he's under the weather. So, still the same. FoxNews.com, CNN.com, I don't see them projecting a winner yet in the Wisconsin governor's race. Real Clear Politics has projected Crawley the winner over Francisca Hong, the county executive there. Really interesting. Let me just get to, I had an audio cut all set up here. I'm going through, I've got so many windows open. This is CNN earlier. In the evening yesterday, talking about how close it is. And he was at Francisca Hong's campaign headquarters where they were expecting a celebration, a massive celebration and everything else. That wasn't happening because it's a nail biter. Crawley up by, last I saw, by 0.4, about 3,000 votes, 0.4% at the moment. Here's Jeff Cellini on why possibly that's the case.
18: Well, Laura, we are in a very crowded music hall here, and you'll hear the screaming momentarily when we come up on the screen behind them. But Francesca Hong's supporters came here for what they thought would be a victory party. They came here for what they thought would be effectively an early night. It has turned into anything but that. As John was just saying, this is a nail biter, to say the least. But Madison and Dane County truly is the center of it all. That's where we are. That is the area that Francesca Hong represents in the General Assembly. But the closeness of these results, Laura, really reflect our conversations with voters all day long. Even some of the most self-described liberal-leaning progressive voters express some concern and caution about Francesca Hong. Yes, they said they like her. Yes, they said they enjoyed her policies, but they were worried about electability. So there's no doubt in the end of this race, the undecided voters and even some of the ones on the fence were clearly being persuaded by this argument of electability, that Governor Tony Evers was really delivering from the rafters. As he was supporting David Crowley, he really urged Democratic voters to consider the fall campaign. So look, as we watch the party atmosphere, the music is playing, the bar is open, but this is not the result that they expected. Now, there, of course, is still very much a path for either of the candidates here, but this is, Francesca Hong has not had a lead yet at all tonight, and that is not what her supporters here were expecting.
17: So that was a couple of hours ago, and as we have said, RealClearPolitics.com has projected David Crawley the winner. Neither CNN or Fox News

0: so has said anything about that here at the moment. You know, the one thing that I did want to look at here, and I had it on my phone, and of course, my facial recognition is not working on the phone, so let me put in my code very quickly here, because there was something that I saw on X. It was basically Frank Luntz. Frank Luntz saying that they need to stop all the polling, the Midwestern Democratic polling, because it's just way off. And I'll give you the examples that he was giving. Here it is. This is Frank Luntz, the pollster. You've seen him many times. I mean, he'll bring people in. I'm just 51 minutes ago. I'm calling for a total and complete shutdown of primary polling in the Midwestern United States until we can figure out what the hell is going on. The last five Wisconsin governor Democratic primary polls, all right? Hong, plus 22. Hong, plus 18. Hong, plus 25. Hong, plus 29. Hong, plus 20. I mean, you add that up, and you're talking about in the last five Wisconsin governor Democratic primary polls that she was up 22, 23, 24 points on average. I just did it off my head, probably 22, 23, if you take the average of all of those. And she has not had a lead all night and is still losing by 3,000 votes. Real Clear Politics has declared, has projected that she will win the race. CNN and Fox have not yet. But yeah, if you're a pollster looking at this, I'm trying to think, is there, you know, I remember the one in Iowa. Remember the Des Moines newspaper projected that Harris would win, and that was like what, a 13-point swing, something like that, and it was like, what the hell is this? I mean, this is no way, and it was one of the last polls that was done, and it wasn't close. Trump ended winning big, but it was like a 13-point swing, 13, 14, 15-point swing. This would be 23, 24-point swing in the polls as to reality. And you've got to look at it and go, was, you know, number one, what was the methodology? Number two, when you look at, for example, a statewide race for the GOP in South Carolina, and you take the two last Trafalgar polls, which is a Republican pollster, as I said earlier, and she won it by 8. I mean, they're going to do a runoff, but she won it by 8.1%. Now, all the votes weren't in yet. Well, you take the average of the last two polls from Trafalgar, it was 8. So they're off 0.1 of 10%. That's what you expect in polling, especially in state races. You know, so to have this, it's like, wow. But as of the moment, we don't. I will tell you this, though. You want to know who squeaked out a victory last night? Ilhan Omar. In her primary bid. Oh, man, it was a nail-biter. Ilhan Omar took 80.7% of the vote. 80.7%. There is, without question, two Americas. When you see that, wow, 80.7. And our favorite, though, is the latest presidential poll for the Democrats for the 2028 Democratic presidential nomination, where Kamala Harris, and this was Rasmussen, 37%, Newsom 14, Buttigieg 10, Ocasio-Cortez 9, Shapiro 6, Kelly 9. There you go. Harris by 23. You know, the thing is, though, if you're a Democrat socialist, you might be fine with her. Eh, she'll do whatever we say. Sort of. Sort of like in New York. I just love that. That is absolutely fantastic. Newsom has to just freak out. Has Newsom improved at all? You see, Newsom, he's averaged 16.4, but 14, this is in the order of dates going back. Newsom, 14, 17, 14, 24, 14, 18, 20, 15, 14. So he really hasn't done anything since May. He hasn't moved at all. Now, again, this is a long way out. And who knows? Maybe AOC. Oh, by the way, TMZ. Way to be on it. AOC broke up with her fiance 2 years ago, TMZ put out. They were right on top of that one, weren't they? Come on, we expect more than 2 years. I could care less about it, but AOC the other day, especially on this week, and after she was done on social media, everybody was saying, oh, she's going to run. She's going to run. Woke one. Oh, we were just all a little insane. No big deal. But very quickly here, I just want to get to this point about the going back to the Wisconsin race. I know we're jumping, but that's what happens when you have a primary night like this. Did I keep it? The New York Times? The New York Times article was doing it. The New York Times article and a few other articles did a thing on David Crawley, who, again, Real Clear Politics has projected as the winner, but CNN and Fox has not. But whatever, it is going to be close. But he ran on, you know, fiscal stability. He ran on in the debate a month ago. He's not for increasing property taxes. So no increase in property taxes. Now, this is what I love. This is where you look and you go, eh, it doesn't mean anything. You know, Kathy Hochul was out there saying, we're getting killed on electricity prices. Electricity prices are killing us. We're killing us. We've got to stop the climate change stuff. And I'm asking the legislature to stop it because electricity prices are skyrocketing and we can't have that. And the legislature came back to her, the Democrats, and said, no, that's the plan. Electricity prices are supposed to skyrocket. And she still has a huge lead. She's going to have no problem. And Democrats will still control it. So, but he wanted, he believes we need to tax the ultra wealthy more, did not define ultra wealthy. But then, and this is where the red eye BS meter pegs. When David Crawley came out and said, we are looking for a holistic, quote, holistic approach to taxes. Can anybody tell me what the hell that means? Holistic approach? And anybody? I don't know. Acupuncture? I mean, you know, when somebody says that, they're BSing. Because I don't even know what it means, but it sounds good. Gary, what do you think we should do in the war in Iran? I think we need to have a holistic approach. What do you think about voter ID? You know, I can see all the different sides on voter ID, the pros and those that are against. But what I'm looking for is a more holistic approach to voter ID. Gary, what do you think about illegal immigration? Well, there are many points of views on this that I have studied and have put out a couple of white papers on. No, I'm not being racist, but I put a couple of white papers out on immigration and illegal immigration, And I can see both sides of the issue, but what I'm actually looking for is to have a holistic approach on illegal immigration. Who's with me? That's the answer to everything from now on. We're looking for a holistic approach. So again, I believe that of the Democratic Party, and a couple of great points were brought up that, you know, people look at it and they say, well, no, the real liberalism, socialism is because that's where Congress is and people running for Congress. And the point of view is, no, these people, a lot of these people running for Congress are coming from state legislatures and coming from local. This is coming local. This is not where they're being led into it. It's what the people want. And it's what the politicians coming in to run, you know, from city governments, from state governments. This is what they want. And it's the Schumers and the Jeffries that are absolutely panicking, going, okay, we can't fight this. And I've always said, why not? Because they want to keep their jobs. It's not about what's doing right for the country, because obviously, when you give the whole big tent answer, it means you're against what they're doing. But you can't fight it because you want to keep your job. If I ever ran for political office, which I have, you know, never had any interest in, but if I did, I'd go in knowing that I don't care whether I lose my job. I'm going to promote what I believe. And then when I get in there and see that all the women would be paying attention to me and I could make money off the side, I'd say, to hell with that virtue signaling. I'm going to do the same thing. We are Red Eye Radio.
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2: Pacific Northwest wildfires continue. USDA meteorologist Brad Rippey.
3: Dozens of active wildfires burning in Washington, Oregon, and extending into parts of neighboring states, but certainly the Northwest catching the brunt of the last couple of weeks of wildfire activity.
2: The National Interagency Fire Center notes that as of August 10th,
3: our acreage year to date in the U.S. has now gotten up to near 6.4 million. That's land burned so far in the United States in wildfires in 2026. Compare that to the 10-year average, which is just a shade above 4 million acres, and that puts us over 150% of average.
2: Rippey adds those totals include Alaska, which to date has had a below-normal wildfire season.
3: Only about 70,000 acres has burned in Alaska.
2: And this is with several weeks remaining in the western wildfire season. I'm Rod Bain reporting for the U.S. Department of Agriculture in Washington, D.C.
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We are Whatever Radio. I'm Gary McNamara, along with Eric Harley. Eric has the morning off. He's under the weather. Just keeping you updated on the Wisconsin primary race for governor. David Crawley, again, CNN and Fox have not projected a winner. Real Clear Politics has and says Crawley is projected to win over Francisca Hong. But again, they're the only ones that have called it at this point. I've been scanning social media. I don't even see that. It's just a check mark is there at Real Clear Politics. The other thing is, and let me just do a check. Thing is, you know, every time I take a break, I'll check two or three times, and I'm trying to check while on the air in case things change, because they could change that quickly with just, you know, if 1,000 votes come in. But with the CNN numbers, let me just check one more time here. Okay, they did have some numbers that just finally came in, because they hadn't had any numbers come in over a half hour. So still the same, 98% of the vote in, and now it's updated. It was updated, but no new votes. Still the same, up by about 3,100. So that's really interesting. I don't know if they stopped the votes for the night. Really, the last thing that CNN had was an hour ago, where they had Milwaukee votes are in. And I've been looking for an update on it, and there is no new update. So don't know why there are no new votes coming in that haven't come in over the last hour, whether they've just packed it in for the night and everybody has gone home. Last I saw from CNN was David Crawley was not going to address supporters until the race is projected. And so I don't know if they've all gone home or whatever, but we will keep you updated on that. But again, I think one of the biggest is, what in the hell's going on with the polling? We know the polling can be more accurate. Why was it?

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1: We're Red Eye Radio. I'm Gary McNamara. Eric's under the weather tonight. Download our Red Eye Radio app today. I took two Uber rides last week and got both the Uber drivers. Of course, say, what do? I always get into conversations with the Uber drivers. And next thing I know, they're both downloading the app. I said, it'll take you. I was getting out. And they said, what's the app again? I went, oh, let me sit here. And as I sat there for less than 30 seconds, they downloaded the app and were listening to the podcast from the show before. So it's very easy to do so. All right, still no change yet. Real Clear Politics calling the Wisconsin governor's race for David Crawley, the county executive, over Francisca Hong. But CNN and Fox News, I use both of them being on the different ends of the political spectrum. Neither of them have called the race with anywhere between, well, CNN with 98% of the vote in that they have. Real Clear Politics is using the 95% figure. So we'll see what happens. But she got over 300,000 votes. So if Real Clear Politics is right, Thanksgiving has been saved in Wisconsin. In other news, man, I saw this yesterday. It's great in Times Square. In a decided shot at the DSA-backed New York mayor, Mamdani, the Florida Chamber of Commerce has officially launched a Times Square campaign dubbing the socialist mayor as Florida's Economic Developer of the Year through a massive billboard at the corner of Broadway and West 43rd Street in Manhattan. Quote, we wanted to thank him for the jobs, the companies, their people that they're pushing out of New York, and a lot of them are coming to Florida. End of quote, said Chamber CEO Mark Wilson to Fox News. Another quote, America is at a crossroads right now. I think everyone that's paying attention knows that our country was built on freedom and free enterprise. I think everybody that's paying attention. Well, he said, I think everybody's been paying attention knows that our country was built on freedom and free enterprise and people having the liberty to make their dreams come true. Well, then about half the country hasn't been paying attention at all because they're completely clueless. There's a push in our country right now to take those liberties away and to attack free enterprise, and that's never worked anywhere, and it will not work in America. What Mamdani is doing is dangerous to the country. It's bad for New Yorkers. It's bad for New York. It's very harmful to the country. Wilson continued, the head of the Chamber of Commerce of Florida. We can choose free enterprise, which is what America was built on, or we can choose to destroy that, which is what the socialist policies do. And so what we're hoping happens from this campaign is that we refocus America on free enterprise. He insisted that the campaign was meant to encourage the free exchange of capital rather than to tear New York down. He said he wanted every state to thrive. Even though Florida is winning right now, we're not looking for Florida to lose. We're hoping that these states will say no to this move towards socialism and say yes to the very policies that our country was founded on. This isn't about spiking the football or looking at the scoreboard about Florida versus New York. This is really about trying to save our country from crazy. We're in a big competition with every other state, but it's a competition for ideas, and we're trying to highlight to the country that free enterprise wins every single time. It's what's best for our customers. It's what's best for job creators. And if we focus on it in America, we can get back to that 3+% GDP growth, which is what our country really needs. And that is true. I mean, we do need, you know, a growth. You know, we talked about it now with the growth we've been having. You know, they always talked about, well, we can get the deficit under control with growth. Ain't happening. And as Eric and I have said many times before, and I'm glad the Florida Chamber of Commerce had brought it up, it's not a competition. If California and Illinois and New York were booming economically, it would help Texas and Florida. I don't want any state to fail. I don't want California to fail. I don't want Illinois to fail. I don't want New York to fail. If they succeed economically, fine. But the reality is they don't want it. They don't. They do not judge success in any way except jealousy, envy, and selfishness. And they view, you know, and by the way, and greed, or what they believe is a definition of greed. Because to them, the definition of greed is you being successful in voluntary activities. Because that's what free markets are. It's voluntary. Nobody forces you to buy anything. Nobody forces you to take a particular job. All of those are things that you voluntarily do. They wish to be in a system which takes the voluntary out of it and demands, based on the fact that they believe they have all the good virtue, you're evil, therefore what you have is theirs. It's what they're thinking. That's actually the definition of greed. The definition of greed is not, I'm in business, people voluntarily buy my product, people voluntarily come work for me, and they like what I have, so I keep on growing. You know, when you look, for example, at Amazon, Bezos, for example, and how he's been demonized, and he's been talking quite a bit lately. I'm impressed that he's been out there talking about it. And when they talk about, you know, the wealth tax from all these billionaires and taking it, well, what you're going to do is you're attempting to manipulate the stock market, because most of their money is in stock. 99 with their wealth, 99.9% of what they have is helping to drive the private economy. Democrats wish to take that money from them and that wealth from them and give it to the government. And have the government give it to them. There is no legitimate virtue, good virtue. They virtue signal, but there is no good virtue, and we know it. Democrats simply want something that they don't have to pay for, and we have the proof. Nationalized health care. Government-run health care. Failed in Vermont, Colorado, and California. Why? Democrats didn't want to pay for it. In a state, you've got to pay for it up front. Get the federal government to do it. They can borrow money. They can print money. We'll have our their virtue, their great morality is we want what we want now. We wish to put it on future generations. Put it on our grandchildren and our great grandchildren and our great, great, great grandchildren. We're going to never know them. Put it on them or we won't even think about it. Think about how horrible it is. I mentioned corporate taxes before. The reality of corporate taxes, that it's passed down to the consumer. It's a stealth tax that hurts the poor the most. They don't give a damn about the poor. It's the same thing we've said with the whole transgender, the radical transgender movement. They don't give a damn about anybody who's transgender. And we know it by what they've said. I'm not assuming it. They've told me it. Well, no, you think men can get pregnant? Well, no, they can't. Well, that's transphobic. What do you mean? Well, because if they hear that, you know, they have the greatest rate of suicide. Well, then they need mental health. No, it's not a mental health problem. Well, then what is it if somebody doesn't like what I say and you're telling me they're going to commit suicide? By the way, you started the narrative. I didn't. I'm simply asking questions. This is coming from you. So you're saying the solution is not to ask questions and investigate in a medical way what the challenge is here, but to not talk about it, enable them, and your solution is to allow minors to cut off their body parts. And I'm the one that's transphobic? Really? Oh, I did see the Indiana Fever. Let's end this hour talking the WNBA. Oh, my gosh. Some of this stuff being posted on social media. I saw the coach of the Indiana Fever got upset at the press pregame before they went out and won the game because I guess the press was implying she wasn't defending her own player. She was making the case. I didn't see it. It was happened so quick. I really didn't know. I thought it was, you know, and the whole thing going on. And then the whole, oh, my gosh, the white privilege back and forth. Oh, my gosh, it's just beautiful. Well, the white privilege, it wasn't on the foul. It was the white privileges. The referees aren't calling things fair. So you're saying the referees in the WNBA are racist. God, it's just, you can't make this up. We are Red Eye Radio.
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the average of the polling was like 23, 24 points, and she loses. I expect, what will we get out of this? I saw Mickey Sherrill in New Jersey now has called for a New Jersey voter ID law. I think you're going to see all the socialists, they look now, they're like, okay, we're going to have problems winning. We need to completely revamp our campaigning and do what AOC is doing. Just pretend it, well, that's what we thought back then. We don't think that way anymore. Look, they believe the people that vote for them are idiots and will buy anything. So they'll just say, hey, you know, we don't believe that. I don't believe that. Well, you were taking, it was taken out of context. Here's what I believe now. Why are you focusing on that? They're going to do what Democrats used to do, which is try to move not to the middle, but just the not insane left, but the mildly insane left.

0: This is Red Eye Radio.
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5: From ABC News, I'm Sherry Preston. It will not be a Democratic Socialist primary sweep all over the country. In Wisconsin, DS candidate Francesca Hong lost to moderate Milwaukee Democrat David Crowley in a very tight governor's race. Hong had been

0: hoping to ride the wave of recent victories by progressive candidates in places like New York and Ohio. MyPillow guy Mike Lindell lost his Republican governor's race in Minnesota, but the longtime 2020 election denier didn't like the results of this election either.
1: I'm not going to sit by until these numbers are explained. Someone's going to have to explain to me why we were polling 7-9 and these numbers came in.
0: Senator Amy Klobuchar winning the Democratic primary for governor in the state of Minnesota.
2: We need a governor who is going to put Minnesotans first and not be a rubber stamp of Donald Trump.
0: In South Carolina, Darlene Graham won the special primary for her brother Lindsey's seat, saying,
3: I want to thank President Trump, his steadfast support, and his complete and total endorsement means so much to me.
0: Thousands are still missing in Colombia following this week's deadly earthquake that killed more than 220. ABC's Faith Abube is there.
4: Where we are right now is Southern Cali, where there's a concrete building that has multiple floors that has collapsed into a mountain of debris here. It's right next to a school. First, the rescue operations began because people thought there were children trapped under this debris. It's unclear if that's true, but rescuers have been working nonstop.
0: President Trump says he slipped away from Air Force One after a trip last month in Turkey because the Secret Service and military wanted him on a different plane due to a threat that he insisted didn't scare him. He also downplayed the risk to White House staff, security, and reporters who were on the other plane. 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
1: A pause for progressives. Good morning, I'm Gordon Deal, along with Nicole Murray, on this Wednesday, August 12th. Glad you could join us. Here's what's up this hour.
3: There are mixed results for progressive candidates in closely watched Democratic primaries. We'll have the latest.
1: At least three people have been killed by severe weather in the Midwest. Hundreds of thousands are without electricity.
3: The White House reportedly wants a new prosecution of a man accused of vandalizing the Lincoln Memorial reflecting pool.
1: And Americans keep pouring their travel dollars into Europe. Locals in places like Greece love it and hate it at the same time.
4: It's been sort of received with mixed feelings by the locals. On one hand, it's really helped boost a lot of these economies, and Americans spend among the highest of any group, so they're happy when an American shows up because it means it's someone who wants to spend money. But it's obviously causing issues.
1: Wall Street Journal reporter Rachel Ensign on the rise of the unstoppable American tourist. The ideological battle among Democrats across the country was on full display in the latest primaries yesterday. In a closely watched race about the appeal of progressives, Milwaukee County Executive David Crowley won the Democratic gubernatorial primary in Wisconsin over Democratic Socialist Francesca Hong. In Minnesota, progressive Lieutenant Governor Peggy Flanagan defeated more moderate Congresswoman Angie Craig last evening in the Democratic contest for U.S. Senate. Flanagan in victory.
5: We are going to stop Donald Trump's $1 billion a day illegal war in Iran and the crushing gas and fertilizer prices.
1: In South Carolina, Senator Darlene Graham advanced to a runoff after failing to get the majority of votes in South Carolina's special Republican primary, where she replaced her brother, Senator Lindsey Graham. She will face Congressman Ralph Norman, who clinched second place. The runoff will be held in 2 weeks to determine the party's nominee. President Trump has confirmed reports that he secretly switched planes when he traveled back from Turkey last month, saying a security threat prompted the clandestine maneuver. The Washington Post was first to report that Trump moved to an unmarked jet using a catering truck on July 8th after having boarded Air Force One in front of the cameras. He flew on the jet from Ankara to a base in the United Kingdom, while reporters and White House staff members believed he was on Air Force One.
6: No, not surprised. I have a lot of threats. I have a lot of threats that you don't know about. Any consequential president has a lot of threats. Non-consequential presidents don't get threats. And I think that I'm maybe the most consequential president.
1: The plane switch came after an Iranian plot to kill Trump, possibly involving a shoulder-fired missile aimed at Air Force One as it departed Turkey. Those left behind on the decoy plane included those in the presidential line of succession and members of the White House press corps. The ongoing conflict with Iran has impacted the U.S. economy, as you know, by driving up energy and gas prices, boosting inflation, and slowing growth. But things are even worse for Iran. Analysis from Corey Smith, Washington correspondent at News Nation. Corey, explain.
7: Well, look, I think given how dominant the U.S. has been militarily, one would expect Iran's economy to be struggling mightily, and it is. But at the same time, some of the very same headwinds are building here in the United States, certainly not to the extent that they are in Iran. But a lot of it goes back to what's happening in the Strait of Hormuz, because it's impacting both countries' economies. So on the Iran side of the ledger, you've got the naval blockade that is really limiting Tehran's ability to sell sell oil on the global market. Their currency is plummeting. Their infrastructure is struggling. Their inflation right now, according to Iran's own numbers, are right below 90%. So they're really struggling. The president views what's happening in the Strait of Hormuz, the naval blockade, as a sort of squeeze that he can put on Iran's economy in order to get negotiators back to the table in good faith. Now, on the American side of the ledger, again, we are faring much better, but we saw the July jobs report. It was lackluster, 23,000 jobs lost in July, revisions down. So, you know, more than 100,000 jobs that were thought to be created were not. The unemployment number ticked down, but that is because some people just stopped simply looking for work. So they are not counted as unemployed, of course.
1: Yeah.
7: Gas prices are higher than they were last month, about nearly a dollar higher than they were a year ago. And people are feeling that pain at the pump. They're feeling the pain at the grocery store. I just got my electric bill the other day. It's hot in D.C., but my goodness, it was hot.
1: Yeah.
7: And so we're seeing those same economic headwinds. But look, the White House is trying to put a positive spin on things and say that not all economic news coming out is bad. They point to manufacturing numbers, construction numbers as sort of the engine that is driving things, lower home prices. But look, you go to the grocery store, you talk to your friends, your neighbors, your family. Stuff's expensive. You know, inflation right now about 3.5%, which is above that 2% sweet spot that the Fed likes. And we're going to get a new inflation number tomorrow, as well as the producer price index Thursday, the retail sales report on Friday. So I think by the end of the week, we'll have a clearer picture of just how good or bad the American economy is doing.
1: We're speaking with Corey Smith, Washington correspondent at News Nation. Is this about who can hold out the longest at this point?
7: It really feels that way, Gordon, just given what the president's, you know, strategy this week is. He said, you know, on Sunday in an interview with Axios that he's low-keying the conflict. So instead of ordering direct strikes day after day, he's letting the U.S. naval blockade do its thing in the Strait of Hormuz. Again, trying to squeeze Iran's economy to the point that Tehran can't do anything about it and ultimately has to come to the table to strike a deal. Now, Iran will say, well, we're cutting a deal with Oman to set up new shipping routes through the Strait of Hormuz. And if the U.S. wants the strait to be fully reopened, it's going to have to pay Iran back for all the damage it's caused during the war. It's going to have to unfreeze frozen Iranian assets and do a whole host of things that are really non-starters mm-hmm. for the Trump administration. So it is sort of a survivor mentality, who can outwit and outlast and outplay the other side and sort of get to what they want. But as I stand here at the White House, you're looking for any sort of off ramp. We know there are munitions concerns on the part of the United States, despite, you know, the White House vehemently denying that munitions are low.
1: Yeah.
7: But there's a waning appetite, if there even was an appetite for this war, when you look at some of the polling from the American people who feel like it was not worth it. And it is continues to be not worth the economic hardships it's causing.
1: Well, you know, it's the Strait of Hormuz that dominates the news every day, yet the initial point of all this was to keep Iran from obtaining a nuclear weapon, right?
7: It was. And, you know, the White House has gone back and forth over, you know, what the imminent threat was. We heard, you know, of course, after Midnight Hammer last year, Iran's nuclear capabilities had been obliterated. And then in the run-up to the launch of strikes on February 28th, we heard that there was this imminent threat that Iran posed that has since transformed into, well, they were starting to rebuild their nuclear capabilities, so we had to go back in and sort of finish the job. The president said that was going to take 4 to 6 weeks. We are days away from this conflict turning 6 months old. And you look for an off-ramp. It's hard to see one that ends with the United States being able to completely claim victory without having to give some sort of concession to Iran. Even going back to the memorandum of understanding, Iran has more leverage now than it did before the war started.
1: Thanks, Corey. Corey Smith, Washington correspondent at News Nation. On a related note, by the way, Pakistan says three of its citizens were killed in a vessel attack by Houthi terrorists in the Red Sea. The militant group based in Yemen is supported by Iran. Hey, be sure to check out a podcast of today's program, which has stories you won't hear this hour. 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On This Morning, America's First News.

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9: 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They don't have that presence, and so there isn't that emphasis around certainty.
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13: The top national stories with the context to make sense of it all. 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
14: Thanks for spending time with us. At least three people have been killed as powerful storms clobbered the Midwest. Hundreds of thousands of customers are without power this morning in places like hard-hit Indiana, Ohio, Illinois, Kentucky. Two of the deaths were in Indiana yesterday, where a home in Portage exploded, then a fire broke out, and where a child died late afternoon when a tree fell on its bedroom mid-afternoon in Jennings County. Another person was killed in Ohio. Governor Mike DeWine said a person died in Roseville and that emergency response crews could not reach them. Flooding was also a problem in the Columbus area.
15: I am signing a proclamation, declaration of emergency for Perry County as well as Muskingum County. However, I anticipate that we will be adding counties to that list.
14: Weather gusts at times were more than 80 miles per hour. 16 people at a prison in Grafton, Ohio, transported to outside hospitals after lightning struck as inmates returned from dinner. And in Illinois, the National Weather Service says there were two confirmed tornadoes near Chicago. 20 minutes after the hour on This Morning, here's Nicole Murray.
13: And now, the three big things you need to know. Number one.
16: Milwaukee County Executive David Crowley has narrowly won the Democratic nomination for governor in Wisconsin, upsetting Democratic Socialist Francesca Hong. Crowley is working to become the state's first black governor. He will face Republican Congressman Tom Tiffany in November.
13: Number two.
16: President Trump has confirmed that he secretly switched planes when he traveled back from Turkey in July, saying a security threat prompted the maneuver.
17: I go by Secret Service and the military. They wanted me to go on a different flight, a different plane.
18: equal safety, but they wanted me to do it, so I do it. I do what they say.
16: Trump added that the plane he ultimately flew on was more vulnerable than Air Force One.
19: Number three.
16: Kansas police say a father of four called 911 to report that he had killed his entire family before turning the gun on himself in an apparent murder-suicide. Winfield Police Chief Robbie DeLong listing the victims.
20: One female resident and a total of four children, ages 3 to 9.
16: DeLong added that law enforcement has encountered the father, identified as 53-year-old Ronald Williams Sr., before. The FDA says that the farm in Mexico linked to the ongoing cyclosporiasis outbreak has not been inspected in 7 years. Federal Reserve Bank of New York data says that Americans' credit card debt has reached nearly $1.3 trillion. Ted Rossman is a principal consumer finance analyst with Money Management International.
21: There's this stigma about credit card debt that if you have credit card debt, you must have done something irresponsible. That's not usually the case. In reality, it's groceries, it's gas, it's medical bills, car repairs, home repairs.
16: U.S. consumer credit card debt increased by $21 billion in the second quarter of this year alone. Generation Z has come to rely on ghosting to end a relationship in the dating sphere. However, Fox Business reports that 54% of hiring managers say a Gen Z job candidate has also used ghosting after receiving a formal job offer from a company.
14: Wow.
16: Yeah. That's
14: completely cutting off communication.
16: Right? Yeah.
14: No response.
16: I don't get it, though. Aren't you mostly communicating with companies via email anyway, so it's not even like you have to do it face to face.
14: I guess that's ghosting also.
16: I mean,
14: no email response.
16: Yeah,
14: text.
16: I just don't get it.
14: 22 minutes after the hour.
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0: Thanks for joining us. One of the ways families and kids can set themselves up for a healthy, successful school year is to establish and maintain healthy sleep habits. We're joined now by sleep medicine specialist, Dr. Brandy McKelvey, professor of medicine at UT Health Houston. Doctor, what can we do?
1: Yeah, so getting back on schedule can be a little bit tough for a lot of families. So you have to start back with getting some structure, setting bedtimes and setting wake times. So one of the first things to realize is how much time of sleep that kids need. So school-age children, that's between 6 and 12 years old, require between 9 and 12 hours of sleep each night. Teenagers, so that's age between 13 and 18, require between 8 and 10 hours of sleep per night.
0: So how do we manage, say, the high school kids, since I coach high school soccer, and I know the schedules can get crazy and they can get late and kids' bodies are changing. It's hard to be consistent if you're one of those active high school kids who has activities into the evening. What do you do? Because there's still homework to do, perhaps, when you get back from your club meeting or your sports activity.
1: Yeah, it's definitely a struggle. You're absolutely right. And so we should treat sleep not as a luxury but as a necessity, and so you have to definitely work on a balanced approach as to what are the most important extracurricular activities that demand your time. As adults, we also have a lot of divided attention. So yeah, you have to sort of figure out what the set time for wake up to be able to get to school on time. Some schools, have later start times for kids that are older and can get a little less sleep and start school a little bit later, but every school group is a little bit different. So I think a lot of kids have to figure out how to get a little bit of that homework in their downtime between games or not waiting till they get home late at night and then trying to struggle with the homework and then delaying bedtime can then have more consequences, right? They'll sleep the next day. Their academic prowess can be, impaired with. Their cognitive performance can also be impaired with. So for every kid, it's definitely a balancing game to figure out what the priorities are.
0: Yeah. Well, it does seem like it can just snowball. We're speaking with Dr. Brandy McKelvey, sleep medicine specialist, also professor of medicine at UT Health Houston. So generally speaking, good health hygiene includes what?
1: Good sleep hygiene? Yes. So it would be the necessary number of hours of sleep and then a regular bedtime regimen, and again, it's whatever is most relaxing to the kid, a regular bedtime, a regular wake time, and then the bedtime routine needs to consist of a quiet, dark room. It doesn't have to be completely dark, but primarily dark, and cool. Data suggests that fairly cool room can definitely promote good quality sleep. Even as cold, you might hear some people say as cold as like 62, 66, but again, everyone is different, yeah. but it can be difficult to get a room, that cool.
0: Dr. Brandy McKelvey, professor of medicine at UT Health Houston. 30 minutes now after the hour on This Morning, America's First News.

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2: ABC News, I'm Sherry Preston. The margin of the Democratic side of the Wisconsin governor's race, just a few thousand votes, but the Associated Press is now projecting that moderate David Crowley will win the primary over Democratic socialist Francesca Hong. In Minnesota, MyPillow founder Mike Lindell saying he can't believe he lost the Republican gubernatorial primary to Lisa DeMuth. The Democratic side of the race said that same governor's race going to Senator Amy Klobuchar.
3: We need a governor who is going to put Minnesotans first and not be a rubber stamp of Donald Trump.
2: South Carolina's Republican Senate primary headed for a runoff that will include Darlene Graham, sister of the late Senator Lindsey Graham.
4: I decided to answer the call to serve because South Carolina and President Trump need a leader who's tough, principled, and will fight to advance our conservative values in Washington.
2: The death toll in Columbia now well over 200 people after this week's earthquake. Thousands still missing. This is ABC News.
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10: Gary LaVox here from Rascal Flats. 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This message is brought to you by the U.S. Air Force.

Thanks for being with us. Welcome into Wednesday, August 12th. Gordon Deal with Nicole Murray. Some of our top stories and headlines. The progressive candidate has been defeated in the Wisconsin Democratic gubernatorial primary, while in Minnesota, the progressive won the Democratic primary for U.S. Senate. Pakistan says three of its citizens were killed on a tanker in the Red Sea during an attack by Houthi terrorists. Oil at $88 a barrel this morning. At least three dead from storms in the Midwest, with hundreds of thousands without power. And the Texas family, whose barn was saved from a fire by its honking pet goose. That story in about 20 minutes. How about this number? Americans took a record 24 million trips to Europe in 2025. Portugal received nearly five times the number of U.S. visitors last year as it did a decade earlier. Greece took in four times as many. Rachel

0: Ensign, economics reporter at the Wall Street Journal, looks at how American travel has transformed in recent decades. Rachel, how did we get here?
1: So a lot of this is about the economy. The U.S. economy, obviously there are some challenges, weak spots, but overall, and especially for affluent people, the economy is doing really well. And people have made a lot of money, whether it's through raises at work or through, you know, stock portfolio gains and other asset increases like that. So they feel comfortable. They're spending it on travel abroad.
0: And Portugal and Greece seem to be getting a lot of the American tourist dollar.
1: Yes, those are two of the biggest hotspots. They're the places where travel has increased the most on a percentage basis. And the numbers are pretty staggering. Portugal got nearly five times the number of U.S. visitors last year compared to just a decade earlier. In Greece, it was four times as many.
0: Jeez. There's a picture that accompanies your story in the online article of Santorini. And just the crowds of people winding around the streets of this small little village makes me think, what do the locals think? I assume they like the tourism dollars, but it doesn't look like they could even step outside and go for a walk without having to climb over a tourist.
1: Yeah, well, that's exactly right. And that's why it's been sort of received with mixed feelings by the locals. On one hand, it's really helped boost a lot of these economies, and Americans spend among the highest of any group. So they're happy when an American shows up because it means it's someone who wants to spend money. But it's obviously causing issues too. You know, it's making locals angry. There's definitely been a backlash in a lot of these communities because people were just living their lives there. Maybe their families lived there for generations. And now, like you said, they step outside and it's jam-packed with tourists from all over the world.
0: Jeez. All right. So not only is the economy doing well enough to support this, at least on the U.S. side, but I think there's, I don't know if it's post-COVID, but there's kind of this new emphasis on experiences, right, rather than things in terms of how we spend our money.
1: Yeah. And that's a huge part of it. You know, after COVID, there was this, they called it like the YOLO travel, YOLO spending boom. People were cooped up. They couldn't go anywhere. And finally, they were able to. And they went and got passports. They traveled all over the world. But the interesting part is that has not stopped. People are still traveling. And what we heard from a lot of the people who we interviewed for this story is travel is sort of a cultural thing, right? Like back even just 30, 35 years ago, it was unusual for an American to travel abroad. Now it's the norm for a certain demographic of people, pretty much affluent people. And if your parents took you abroad growing up, if you traveled around, that's just normal for you. And that is where you're going to want to go when you go on vacation too. You know, once you kind of get that a taste of international travel, a lot of people just can't stop.
0: Yeah. We're speaking with Rachel Ensign, economics reporter at the Wall Street Journal. The story is called The Rise of the Unstoppable American Tourist. This shows no signs of slowing down, I presume?
1: Not really, no. Well, you know, there's an economics consulting firm that we have in the story that predicts that travel to Europe will rise another 5% this year. You know, it does seem like maybe they think the initial June departures number was a little bit lower than last year, but it looks like maybe that just the travel has shifted into other months outside of the summer, because obviously Europe is increasingly really hot during the summer. People are aware of this overcrowding issue. And so if they can, they're going to go in May instead of July. So it does seem like some people are shifting their travel.
0: Thanks, Rachel. Rachel Ensign, economics reporter at the Wall Street Journal. By the way, make sure to check out a podcast of today's program. Some of the stories, our growing credit card debt, and an Airbnb booking nightmare. 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Coming up next, the high school football player with a deadly surprise lurking in his helmet.
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10: 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Pleasure with us. Welcome into Wednesday. It is time now for the mic drop with this morning's Mike Gavin.
11: Good morning. Well, we talked plenty about ticket prices during the New York Knicks run through the NBA playoffs, and now in the aftermath of them winning the championship, you have to take out a loan just to get into a regular season game. Just hours after the NBA announced that the Knicks would play on opening night at Madison Square Garden against LeBron James and the Philadelphia 76ers, ticket prices shot through the roof. According to secondary market ticket apps, the get-in price to sit in the nosebleeds to watch the Knicks raise their championship banner is already $2,000 a ticket. If you want to sit anywhere in the lower level, the tickets start around $4,500. And if you want to sit with an earshot of Celebrity Row, prepare to pony up between $40,000 and $50,000, with a row of ultra posh seats for sale for nearly $175,000 a piece.
10: What?
11: I mean,
10: the Knicks.
11: Yeah. Yeah, for a basketball game,
10: yeah,
11: that'll last about 2 hours, and then they'll raise the banner, and that'll be a lot of fun. But $175,000 a piece, if you want to be, you know, kind of nice and close.
10: Wow. Well, it didn't have to be this way. I mean, if you won a couple of other championships along the way, and you're, you know,
11: yeah,
10: in the last 50 years or so, yeah, that would have been helpful.
11: Pent up demand, obviously,
10: right,
11: to see the Knicks do good things.
10: Talk about dynamic pricing.
11: Wow. For sure. Oh. And as football players around the country get ready for the season, a PSA: if you feel something moving in your helmet, take it off and run. This after an Arkansas high school player made an unsettling discovery inside of his helmet, a 2-foot-long venomous snake. The Maumelle High student reportedly felt unusual movement inside of his headgear following warm-ups last week, and he brought his helmet to an assistant coach for inspection. A slithering cottonmouth was discovered behind some padding. The reptile was so reluctant to exit the helmet that police officers had to pour water into it to force the snake out and into a bag. Animal services technicians arrived a few minutes later, identified the snake as a deadly cottonmouth, and took it to a wooded area far from the school. Cottonmouths are the second most venomous snakes found in Arkansas. Officials said the player wore the helmet for nearly an hour and was very fortunate he wasn't bitten.
10: Oh my goodness.
11: An hour with a snake in your helmet.
10: Jeez.
11: I mean, I guess it was taking a nap. I don't know how it managed to just hang out in there for so long.
10: Right. I was doing some sprints, I would imagine, making some tackles.
11: Right. And the snake just jostled, not moving around until, I guess, towards the end there when he finally felt something.
10: By the way, how about every other player on that team pulling their helmet off after that,
11: right?
10: In all likelihood?
11: Yeah. Helmet inspection immediately. Yeah.
10: And hopefully the head coach, like, phoning the facilities guys and saying, it's time to take a look at what else is happening in our equipment room where we store all this stuff.
11: Right. Or no leaving your helmets on the ground, right? No, leaving your helmets unattended on the ground.
10: Right. Yeah, I didn't think about that. I thought, I don't know, somewhere in the summer a snake made its way into the equipment room.
11: Yeah.
10: But you might be right. Tossing it on the grass.
11: Yeah. How about cottonmouth, the second most venomous snake found in Arkansas?
10: Yeah.
11: I didn't look it up. I'm wondering what the most venomous snake in Arkansas is now, because you hear about cottonmouths quite a bit.
10: Right. I guess that's why, they took it to the woods, like far, far away.
11: Yeah.
10: If it was the number one deadly snake, maybe it doesn't fare well.
11: Maybe it doesn't survive the day. But the second most, sure, you can go continue to live Ooh. Your life.
10: Oh, my. Thank you, Mike. 13 minutes now in front of the hour.
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0: Glad you're with us. Welcome into Wednesday. Let's think about the afternoon here for just a second. You've made it to 2 p.m., and then that afternoon slump hits you. Besides a cup of caffeine, what options do you have? Experts say a perfectly planned power nap is ideal. The sweet spot for that power nap is in the range of 15 to 20 minutes. Dr. Jerry Hu, board-certified sleep dentist at Nevada Dental Sleep in Henderson, Nevada, tells USA Today that with any nap longer than 30 minutes, deeper stages of sleep will occur and result in more grogginess because your body doesn't want to wake up. You should set your phone alarm before you close your eyes. Nothing can ruin a quick nap like waking up at dinner time wondering what day it is. And don't sleep too late in the day either. An early afternoon power nap can be helpful, but too late in the day might set you up for difficulty sleeping at night and that never-ending cycle of poor sleep. When it comes to sleep, your body operates in various stages of deep and light sleep. Light sleep, like that of a power nap, is non-REM stage. This is typically when the brain can rest. 8 minutes in front of the hour on This Morning. Once again, here's Nicole Murray.
1: And now, the three big things you need to know. Number one.
2: Moderate Democrat David Crowley has won the Wisconsin primary for governor. He defeated Democratic Socialist Francesca Hong, who says her team still has a plan despite the loss.
3: No matter who wins this primary, we're going to continue to fight for each other. We are going to collectively reject despair, and we are going to unite.
2: And in Minnesota, Lieutenant Governor Peggy Flanagan won the state's Democratic Senate primary, defeating Congresswoman Angie Craig.
1: Number two.
2: At least three people have been killed and more than 700,000 customers are without power as severe storms strike the Midwest. One death was in Ohio, while two others were in Indiana. Ohio Governor Mike DeWine.
4: This is the time to use common sense. We all do stupid things and we all make mistakes. This is not the time to do that. This is the time to really, really pay attention.
2: According to FlightAware, 45% of flights in and out of Chicago O'Hare International Airport were delayed yesterday, and 10% were canceled.
1: Number three.
2: President Trump has announced that a former Marine held in a Russian prison since 2022 has been released and is headed back to the United States. Trump said 32-year-old Robert Gilman from Massachusetts was freed on a humanitarian basis. Massachusetts Senator Edward Markey.
5: Human rights should be bipartisan. Democrats and Republicans should be able to work together to say that when an American is unjustly held, that we will stand together in order to ensure that that American is released.
2: The former Marine was originally sentenced on charges of assaulting a police officer while drunk. The NYPD says it has made progress in its fight against illegal guns. Commissioner Jessica Tisch.
6: Through the first 7 months of this year, New York City recorded the fewest murders, shooting incidents, and shooting victims in recorded history. Major crime is down nearly 7% citywide, and public housing recorded its safest first 7 months since tracking began.
2: Tisch added that so far this year, more than 3,000 guns have been seized. Shake Shack has addressed viral allegations that it imposed a no-tip fee at self-checkout, claiming that the apparent surcharge was a glitch in the system. A TikToker previously claimed he was charged for not leaving a tip at the burger chain's kiosk at Salt Lake City Airport.
0: Ah, there it is.
2: Yeah, right?
0: It's just a glitch in the system.
2: Yes, but are you going to refund him the $1.50?
0: Yeah.
2: Are you going to make sure it's not going to happen again?
0: Right.
2: I need more info here.
0: Wasn't something intentional. We just blame it on the system. Thanks, Nicole. 6 minutes now in front of the hour.
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3: 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Thanks for being with us. A pet goose in the greater Houston area is being hailed as a hero for alerting a sleeping family to a fire that erupted in their barn. Fort Bend County resident Ben Gerber told KHOU television that he was asleep in front of the TV last week when he was roused by the honking of Goosey, the family's four-month-old pet goose. The family's home security cameras recorded as Goosey let out several loud honks while flames erupted in the barn behind the home. Gerber was able to extinguish the flames, and the animals inside the barn were able to escape unharmed. Gerber and his wife Chelsea, by the way, said the incident could have turned tragic if not for Goosey's vigilance. Goosey came to live with the family in May at the urging of the Gerber's younger daughter Elaine after they attended an event called Hug a Goose. That'll do it for this hour. For Nicole Murray and Mike Gavin, I'm Gordon Deal. Thanks for listening to This Morning, America's First News.

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2: From ABC News, I'm Sherry Preston. Another list of nominees now being printed on ballots. Primary elections held in 6 states on Tuesday. In Wisconsin, moderate David Crowley is projected to have won over the Democratic primary for governor by a narrow margin, Erica Hong over socialist Francesca Hong. In Minnesota, Amy Klobuchar wins the Democratic primary for governor.
3: My goal is to keep what's right and fix what's wrong.

0: That's why I'll launch on day one a top-to-bottom audit of state government to root out the waste and the abuse and the fraud.
1: On the Republican side of the Minnesota governor's race, MyPillow founder Mike Lindell loses to Lisa DeMuth. And in South Carolina, Lindsey Graham's sister Darlene is headed to a special runoff for her brother's Senate seat. President Trump confirming his secret second flight home from Turkey last month.
2: The president says the decoy flight operation was not his call.
3: I go by Secret Service and the military. They wanted me to go on a different flight, a different plane, equal safety.
2: ABC News has learned Secretary of State Marco Rubio and Treasury Secretary Scott Bessent stayed on board Air Force One, but knew Trump had switched planes.
1: That's ABC's Melissa Adon. At least 700,000 power customers across the Midwest are in the dark this morning following another line of strong storms. Here's ABC's Sophie Flay.
2: Wind gust in Columbus reaching 82 miles per hour.
4: It was like a freight train, like just like people say.
2: In the town of Roseville, floodwaters submerging cars. Authorities say one person was killed. In Chicago, the Midway air traffic controller tower had to evacuate amid tornado warnings. At one point, nearly 1 million customers in Indiana, Illinois, Ohio, and Kentucky were without power.
1: Pennsylvania is suing TikTok, the attorney general accusing the social media app of not protecting young people. You're listening to ABC News.
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1: People are coming from around the world to help in the aftermath of the Columbia earthquake. ABC's Faith Abube is there with more on some miracle recoveries.
7: Josh Martinez from Los Angeles rushed here to help.
8: Everybody wants to help. And that's the thing. You see everybody here, just they want to help.
7: That urgent rescue operation continuing here in the southern part of Cali. And that remarkable image of that newborn tiny baby pulled alive from the rubble. Rescuers are refusing to give up hope that more survivors will be found.
1: Thousands are still missing. At a cost of $20 million, the Department of Homeland Security is looking to purchase electric shock gloves for immigration and customs enforcement staffers, officers in the field. The gloves are designed as a de-escalation device, ICE says, that produces shock that's better than controlled than a taser. American Robert Gilman released from the Russian prison where he had been held for nearly 4 years. Democratic Senator Ed Markey.
9: Human rights should be bipartisan. Democrats and Republicans should be able to work together to say that when an American is unjustly held, that we will stand together in order to ensure that that American is released.
1: And Gilman is a former Marine who was accused of kicking a Russian police officer. He grew up in Markey State in Massachusetts and was released on humanitarian grounds as he's in poor health. North Korea performing its second ballistic missile test in less than a week, likely to protest upcoming military drills. This is ABC News.
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12: This is America in the Morning from Westwood One. Good morning, I'm John Trout. It's Wednesday, August 12th, 2026. Here's what's coming up on America in the Morning.
13: Primary election night sees key battles in six states, including Democratic primaries in key swing states that could be a bellwether for November. I'm John Stolness in Washington.
14: Illinois and Indiana are reporting damage from a storm system with pummeling rain and wind gusts up to 80 miles per hour.
15: Had one fatality.
14: I'm Jennifer King.
16: A catering truck, a clandestine flight, and a ruse, all to protect the president from a potential Iranian threat. I'm Jeff McKay.
17: A judge weighs in on the New York City mayor's controversial surcharge on high-dollar second homes. I'm Clayton Neville.
18: Russia has released American military veteran Robert Gilman, a former Marine who spent more than 4 years in prison. I'm Lisa Dwyer.
12: Judge makes a ruling on the jury in the upcoming Luigi Mangione trial. All ahead on America in the Morning. It's 7 after. Voters in six states went to the polls for primary elections ahead of this November's midterms, with a key Democrat primary for governor of Wisconsin turning surprisingly tight in a state with no automatic recount and one of the most closely watched races as votes were counted through the night. John Stolness has a recap.
13: Francesca Hong, a progressive candidate and chef, had been well ahead in the most recent polling, but found herself in an extremely tight race with the establishment-backed candidate, Milwaukee County Executive David Crowley. Hong has called for the cancellation of Thanksgiving and the defunding of Immigration and Customs Enforcement, and the race was seen as a test of the power of progressives in a key swing state. The party's left wing was victorious in Minnesota, where progressive Lieutenant Governor Peggy Flanagan won her party's nomination against moderate Congresswoman Angie Craig. Flanagan will take on former sportscaster Michelle Tafoya, who in an interview with News Nation talked about her dominating Republican primary victory.
19: Our message took. Our message resonated with people. We know here in Minnesota that this state is going in the wrong direction at the speed of sound. And that breaks a lot of Minnesotans' hearts, mine especially. But so many Minnesotans are sad about it. They're either leaving, their businesses are leaving. But I hope this gives them hope.
13: In South Carolina, Senator Darlene Graham, the sister of the recently deceased Lindsey Graham, who is filling his seat, advanced to a GOP runoff with conservative Congressman Ralph Norman. She told supporters she will work hard to win the runoff and make her brother proud.
20: This is a very emotional night because I'm usually standing here celebrating with Lindsey. I want to thank President Trump, his steadfast support, and his complete and total endorsement means so much to me. He knows that I will stand with him and fight for his agenda just like Lindsey did.
13: In Minnesota, Democratic Senator Amy Klobuchar easily won her primary in the race for governor.
0: In Minnesota, trust is not given. It's earned. That trust comes with an expectation.
13: She'll face Republican Lisa DeMuth, who beat Trump-backed pillow salesman Mike Lindell, setting up the first female governor in the state's history in November. And in Connecticut, 78-year-old Democrat John Larson lost a primary challenge to the former mayor of Hartford, Luke Bronin. Larson had been seeking his 15th term in office. John Stolness, Washington.
12: A massive storm moves through Illinois, Indiana, and into Ohio, which included reports of tornadoes and flooding. Tornado sirens were heard in Cincinnati, and heavy rain was also felt in Kentucky and West Virginia. There were reports of homes and businesses damaged. As many as 1 million people lost power Tuesday, including nearly 400,000 power customers in Indiana. And flights at airports from Chicago to New York experienced massive delays and cancellations. Correspondent Jennifer King reports Ohio's governor said so far one person has died from the severe weather.
14: Illinois and Indiana are reporting damage from a storm system with pummeling rain and wind gusts up to 80 miles per hour.
15: Sadly, we have had one fatality in Roseville, one fatality that we're aware of. This was an individual who died simply because they could not had an emergency and they could not get to that individual.
14: Ohio's Governor Mike DeWine warned residents about the severe weather sweeping eastward.
15: We are in a very dangerous weather situation that really involves all of Ohio.
14: DeWine spoke from an emergency operations center in Columbus.
15: So it's not only is storms, the wind, possible tornadoes, as you see, we have active in three counties, possible are tornado right now. So this is not something that will end tonight, but it's something that people really need to be focused on for the next several days.
14: Near Chicago, tornado sirens sounded and flights were temporarily suspended Tuesday at the city's two major airports. More than 780,000 customers in Illinois, Indiana, and Ohio lost power. Footage shows damaged roofs, flooded roads, and trees tangled in power lines. 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I'm Jennifer King.
12: 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It's 12 after. The jury is set in the trial of accused killer Luigi Mangione. When America in the Morning continues after these messages.
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2: 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An Iranian assassination threat against President Trump that the New York Times reports involved shoulder-fired missiles prompted an extraordinary operation last month using an alternate aircraft and a catering truck to move the president while the White House said he was aboard Air Force One. America in the Morning's Jeff McKay reports that the clandestine mission has left some unanswered questions, and now Congress wants answers.
3: The situation started in Turkey when President Trump went to the NATO summit in July. He flew there aboard the luxury jetliner gifted to the U.S. from Qatar. But for his return trip, Trump announced without saying why he would be flying the former Air Force One rather than the plane that flew him there. The Washington Post reported that with members of the press and members of Trump's cabinet on what was believed to be Air Force One, Trump was clandestinely taken off the plane using an airport food truck and then brought to an Air Force C-32 transport plane, which was used by Defense Secretary Pete Hegseth, which was what he flew out of Turkey, turning Air Force One into a decoy plane. Members of the press aboard Air Force One were told to lower their window shades, an unusual request by the Secret Service at the time before takeoff. The maneuver meant that Trump's actual location was concealed from the American public and many senior U.S. officials and members of his own cabinet for hours. White House officials said a credible threat to Trump involving Iran set the deception operation in motion. The newer Boeing 747-8 gifted by Qatar lacks some of the defensive countermeasures included in the legacy Air Force One. Questions now remain as to how much danger the press and Trump's staff were in aboard Air Force One, questions that some members of Congress now want answered. I'm Jeff McKay in Washington.
2: The jurors in the accused killer Luigi Mangione's state murder trial in New York will be kept anonymous over concerns that they may be subject to harassment or intimidation if their identifying information is publicly released. Presiding Judge Gregory Caro said Tuesday that only prosecutors and defense lawyers will have access to the jurors' names and addresses. Defense lawyers opposed withholding the names of jurors, saying there was no actual threat to the jurors at the time. The judge also said the court was considering expanding media access, but warned that anyone who brings a phone out into the courtroom would be removed. Mangione was charged in the shooting death of UnitedHealthcare CEO Brian Thompson in December 2024. The trial will begin next month. 19 after. The price of the average home has been going up month over month for better than a year. What that means for home sellers when America in the Morning continues after these messages.
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2: It's 21 after. America in the Morning continues. Sales of previously occupied U.S. homes slowed again in July as record prices and the highest mortgage rates in a year proved to be insurmountable. For many prospective home buyers, existing home sales fell 1.7% last month from June. The median sales price hit $442,800, an all-time high for any month on data going back to 1999. Home prices have risen on an annual basis for 37 months in a row. On Wall Street, two down days in a row to start the week, with stocks weighed down by a tech sell-off, along with the continued uncertainty in the Middle East and belief that the Strait of Hormuz would fully open, which faltered. The Wall Street losses come as the price of oil rises, which came after the Secretary of Iran's Supreme National Security Council reiterated that the Strait would not reopen until its nation's conditions have been met. Here's more from Seth Soutell.
10: I'm Seth Soutell, and this is the AP Markets Report. Stocks pulled a bit lower from their records on Wall Street while oil prices kept bouncing around amid uncertainty about when crude oil can flow freely from the Middle East again. The S&P 500 fell 0.3% Tuesday. It was the second modest drop in a row for the index since it set an all-time high last week. The Dow lost 184 points, that's about 0.3%. The Nasdaq Composite sank 0.6%. Brent crude rose about 1% to settle a bit below $89 a barrel. Treasury yields eased in the bond market. The yield on the 10-year Treasury fell to 4.70%. Seth Soutell, New York.
2: According to CNBC, General Motors has reached a unique multi-billion dollar parts deal as it aims to preserve cash and prevent supply chain disruptions like ones that have hit the global automotive industry this decade. The multi-billion dollar deal would include a company called Procura Auto Parts that specializes in sourcing rare or critical parts. Problematic parts for the automotive industry have included semiconductor chips, including dynamic random access memory, rare earths, and wire harnesses. It's 24 after. When we return on America in the Morning, Russia releases a former U.S. Marine held in prison. That and more after these messages.
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14: 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Mm-hmm. We've lost that in Portland because of how anemic we are in our staffing. They don't have that presence, and so there isn't that emphasis around certainty.
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2: It's 26 after. America in the Morning continues. A judge temporarily blocks the rollout of New York City's controversial surcharge on high-value second homes. Correspondent Clayton Neville explains.
17: Enforcing New York City's Pied-à-Terre tax is on pause while a lawsuit challenges the way the surcharge was put in place. The city's mayor, Zohran Mamdani, stands by that surcharge that critics say targets wealthy owners of multi-million dollar second homes.
18: You know, there are a few things more certain in New York City than death, taxes, and Randy Mastro filing a lawsuit against this administration. So we look forward to vigorously defend our city's position.
17: The mayor told reporters he's confident that the tax will hold up throughout the process in the courts.
18: And we are confident in our position. And that is a confidence coming from both the legality of the city's actions as well as the importance of a surcharge on secondary homes worth more than $5 million, a surcharge that will help fund safer streets, that will help fund stronger schools, and it will help fund the city that New Yorkers deserve.
17: Three homeowners filed suit arguing the city published a massive list without determining residency status first. This week, a judge blocked the plan from being enforced and ordered the city to remove a public property roll of about 900,000 homes that could be subject to the tax. The city says it will continue to defend the law in court. I'm Clayton Neville.
2: Russia has released a former U.S. Marine held on a disputed charge after his family said he was near death. Lisa Dwyer reports.
19: Russia has released American military veteran Robert Gilman, a former Marine who spent more than 4 years in prison on disputed charges and was said to be gravely ill and at risk of dying. Gilman, a 32-year-old teacher detained since 2022, was initially handed a 3.5-year sentence when he was convicted of beating a police officer after being taken off a train. His sentence was extended last year to 10 years after accusations of assaulting prison guards. Gilman was among at least 8 Americans who remained in Russian custody after a series of high-profile prisoner exchanges. Gilman's family has flown to Texas to be with him, including his mother, who was in Russia attempting to see him at a hospital there. I'm Lisa Dwyer.
2: America in the Morning for Wednesday, August 12th, 2026 is produced by Jeff McKay. I'm John Trout. This is Westwood One.
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0: ABC News, I'm Sherry Preston. Wisconsin's governor's race looks like it'll be moderate Democrat David Crowley running against Republican Congressman Tom Tiffany. The Associated Press projecting Crowley will beat Democratic Socialist Francesca Hong for the nomination. In Minnesota, my pillow guy Mike Lindell cannot quite believe the projection that he will lose the Republican nod for governor.
1: When you're favored 3 days ago by 9 points, this is mathematically, it looks impossible.
0: South Carolina's Republican Senate primary going to a runoff later this month. President Trump confirming that he did switch planes when leaving the NATO summit in Turkey last month.
2: I go by Secret Service and the military. They wanted me to go on a different flight, a different plane, equal safety, but they wanted me to do it, so I do it. I do what they say.
0: Switch amid threats against the president from Iran. Jury selection starts today in California in a lawsuit against Meta, accusing it of hurting young people. This is ABC News.
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0: America in the Morning continues. One area of the nation today at risk for flash flooding and severe thunderstorms. Here's AccuWeather.com meteorologist Brian Thompson.
1: We're going to continue to see more thunderstorms today from parts of the Ohio Valley into portions of Kentucky and down into Virginia and North Carolina today. The potential for some flash flooding as well. A lot of these places, especially through the Ohio Valley, picked up a lot of rain yesterday. And we're going to be adding the potential for more heavy rain on top of that today. We could have some locally damaging wind gusts with some of these storms too, again, from central Illinois all the way southeastward toward the Carolinas. And we're going to be seeing some showers and storms through the rest of the southeast, through Georgia, Alabama, Mississippi, into Florida. Just some mostly pop-up storms, not expecting any widespread severe weather. In the northeast today, looking better from Philadelphia up toward Boston. The humidity will be a little bit lower, and it looks like a largely dry day. Could be a few spotty showers and storms across the interior. And then back through Michigan and Wisconsin, there will be some spotty thunderstorms as well. Farther to the west, across the plain states today, there will be the potential for some strong to severe thunderstorms, especially across the Dakotas into portions of western and central Nebraska. There could be flooding downpours, hail, and damaging winds with some of those storms as they move on through. And across the west, we're still watching some active weather with the monsoon in the southwest of the Four Corners region. There will be some showers and some thunderstorms around Phoenix today, much of central and southern Arizona. Could have some damaging wind gusts, perhaps some dust storms kicked up with some of those wind gusts, and the potential for some flash flooding. Looks largely dry for California and into much of the northwest, an area where we could use some rain. Still a very high wildfire risk today from eastern parts of Washington and Oregon and into Idaho, parts of Montana and Wyoming as well. That's the nation's weather. I'm AccuWeather.com meteorologist Brian Thompson.
0: 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The U.S. military says American forces recently fired on a Panamanian flagship in the Gulf of Oman that tried to invade the American blockade on Iranian ports. Correspondent Clayton Neville has the latest on the regional conflict in the Middle East.
2: As Iran attacks ships along the Strait of Hormuz, U.S. Central Command says that a vessel ignored warnings to stop, triggering an American helicopter to fire missiles into the engine room of that ship, ultimately disabling it. It wasn't immediately clear if there were casualties. Central Command says it's redirected 55 commercial ships trying to run the American blockade. It's disabled three of them and boarded two. Currently, the U.S. Navy has more than 15 warships stationed in the waters of the Arabian Sea. Meanwhile, authorities in Yemen say that six people were killed by Iran-backed Houthi rebels attacking a vessel in the Bab el-Mandeb Strait. With the Strait of Hormuz effectively shut down by Iran, there's been a renewed focus on the Red Sea and that strait at Yemen's southern tip, which is an alternate route for Saudi Arabia to ship its oil. The fighting raging on the ground and the negotiations seemingly tense. Iran rejecting comments by President Trump that since Iran wants compensation as part of any peace talks, he'll demand the same for the U.S.
3: So if there's damages to be paid, I think Iran should pay those damages.
2: The president said he liked the idea.
3: They asked for reparations, you might say, or they asked for money for the damage that we've done. I said, that's a good idea. Well, we're going to ask for money for the damage they've done over a 50-year period.
2: According to the president, there's tens of thousands of people who could benefit.
3: Whether you go SS Cole or whether you go all of the people that were so badly hurt, so badly wounded or killed, many thousands of people, and maybe damages for the 52,000 protesters over the last 4 months that were killed in Iran. We think their family should get damages for killing their person or their child or mother, father that were protesting. It's at least, it was 52,000 a month and a half ago. So now what is it?
2: As President Trump claims Iran is on the cusp of financially collapsing, an Iranian foreign ministry spokesperson says that the country has no intention of negotiating with Trump and that the Strait of Hormuz will stay closed unless the U.S. accepts their demands. I'm Clayton Neville.
0: Ukraine has focused its attacks against the Kremlin by targeting Russian oil and infrastructure facilities with long-range drones almost daily, including a hit on a Russian refinery Tuesday, nearly 900 miles inside their border. This comes as Russia is bringing in North Korean troops and missile launchers to aid in their attacks against Kyiv. Correspondent Emma Burrows reports.
4: In March last year, President Trump told Ukrainian President Volodymyr Zelensky that his country was in big trouble and that it had no cards. The blow-up was serious. The Ukrainian delegation was asked to leave the White House, and Trump later seemed ready to push Ukraine into an unfavorable peace deal after meeting President Vladimir Putin in Alaska. But then Ukraine took the war to Russia. Ukraine has been striking four key categories of target, according to an Associated Press analysis of hundreds of strikes this year. Most of its strikes have hit Russia's oil infrastructure to deny the Kremlin revenue from fuel exports and force shortages on ordinary Russians. It's also striking defense manufacturing to damage Moscow's long-term ability to produce weapons.

0: hitting retail warehouses to bring the war home to ordinary Russians and targeting air defences to clear a path for its own drones and missiles. In an embarrassment to Putin, Ukrainian drone strikes hit St. Petersburg shortly before the opening of an international economic forum in June. Concern about attacks also led Russian authorities to scale down a military parade in May. By the time Trump and Zelensky met at the NATO summit in July, Trump said the Ukrainian leader had been very effective in the war.
1: We're going to give a license to you to make patriots. That's pretty cool, right? This way you can't complain that we're not giving them enough. I say, make them yourself. We haven't informed the company of that yet, but that'll work out all right. You know, I'm sure they'll be thrilled.
0: And Zelensky even cracked a joke, demurring when Trump asked him if he would accept Moscow as a venue for peace talks, as Putin suggested. Experts say Ukraine's now disrupted around 35% of Russian fuel production. The question is, are Ukraine's strikes enough to make President Vladimir Putin stop his war?
2: There's Emma Burrows reporting. Testimony continued Tuesday in the murder trial of Lindsay Clancy, with jurors hearing more about the Massachusetts mother's mental health treatment in the weeks before she killed her three children. Following the court proceedings, correspondent Joan Jones.
3: Psychiatric nurse practitioner Rebecca Giolotta testified that Lindsay Clancy was desperate for relief from severe anxiety, insomnia, and what she described as intrusive thoughts. Giolotta saying Clancy repeatedly expressed concern about becoming dependent on the medications and sometimes stopped taking prescriptions sooner than doctors had advised. Prosecutor Shannon Buckingham.
4: Was she able to advocate for herself and express that she had some knowledge base about some of these medications?
5: Yes.
3: The defense is using that testimony to support its claims that Clancy was suffering from postpartum psychosis and was being improperly treated and over-medicated. Giolotta testified she didn't observe signs of psychosis or suicidal intent during her treatment, but considered Clancy maybe bipolar. On cross-examination, defense attorney Kevin Reddington pressing Giolotta on the husband's concerns.
6: Do you recall that he said that you're turning her into a zombie?
5: I do not recall that he said that.
6: Would you say the jury that he was concerned or he was pissed off about the medication and what it was doing to his wife?
5: I would say he was concerned.
3: Lindsay Clancy faces three murder charges in the 2023 deaths of her children, Cora, Dawson, and Kellen. For America in the Morning, I'm Joan Jones.
2: It's 17 till. The government continues wrangling as they try and avoid paying back tariffs. And a handshake across the aisle, a Democrat and a Republican on the same ticket. That and more when America in the Morning continues after these messages.
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2: Welcome back. This is America in the Morning. Startling news from the Congressional Budget Office when it comes to the national debt. The CBO says the government's nearly $40 trillion national debt is now costing the Treasury more than $3 billion each day just for service payments. The CBO reported that just net interest on public debt totaled $963 billion between October 2025 and July 2026. Interest payments on the debt have grown by $117 billion, or 14%, compared to the same period last year. It's now estimated that the deficit for this year will be approximately $2.1 trillion, and that unless there's spending changes, the nation's deficit could reach a staggering $50 trillion in just 4 to 5 years. Shifting gears, we're learning more about the U.S. government's legal argument as they try to avoid paying back all importers for illegal tariffs. Correspondent Jennifer King reports.
13: U.S. government lawyers say Judge Richard Eaton on the Court of International Trade overstepped his authority when he ordered refunds for all of the importers that paid President Trump's tariffs, which were deemed illegal in February. They filed with the U.S. Court of Appeals for the Federal Circuit Court. Their opening brief points to the birthright citizenship case that went before the Supreme Court last year. The decision in that case limited the use of universal injunctions, which apply a ruling to all affected parties, not just the specific litigants. Customs and Border Patrol has already processed around $100 billion in refunds. The government argues that importers who have not yet brought lawsuits are still free to do so. Law professor Barry Appleton says the government has a strong case, and if they win, the most likely losers are small businesses that can't afford to sue. I'm Jennifer King.
2: Unlikely political move out of Arizona, where Governor Katie Hobbs, a Democrat, has chosen her running mate. Correspondent Marcella Sanchez reports that Hobbs' choice is John Giles, the former Republican mayor of the state's third largest city.
14: Democratic Arizona Governor Katie Hobbs has chosen John Giles, a Republican turned independent, to be her running mate in a tough re-election campaign.
15: This is a kind of a non-traditional selection, but it's a non-traditional office in the state of Arizona. So everything about this is new.
14: His name on the ticket is aimed at appealing to Republicans and conservative independents in a state that was once a GOP stronghold.
15: As mayor, I focused on getting results and bringing people together to solve problems. We revitalized our downtown, improved public education, and brought more businesses to our city. I'm proud to join Katie Hobbs as her candidate for lieutenant governor, because Katie will continue to put Arizona first.
14: Giles is a critic of President Trump and has endorsed Democrats, including Kamala Harris. The former mayor of Mesa was a registered Republican for decades until he changed his party affiliation to independent in May. The Republican nominee is U.S. Representative Andy Biggs, whose running mate is Sine Kerr, a farmer and Republican former state lawmaker. Arizona will also be electing a lieutenant governor for the first time in these elections. I am Marcela Sanchez.
2: Chuck Palm, the new old tech guy, reports that security researchers have found a way to trick Google's phishing-resistant passkey login with nothing but a phone call.
16: You probably think that creating passkeys makes your password harder to break. Unfortunately, that's no longer true. Security researchers at Palo Alto Networks just showed three ways that malware can steal your Google synced passkeys right off of any Windows PC. They call these attacks pass to key. None of them break the actual cryptography behind the keys. They just exploit how Chrome and Google Cloud handles the trust and recovery. The worst version can pull out the master key that encrypts every passkey on your entire account. And as of now, Google has no way to rotate or revoke those keys once they're stolen. But here's the catch. All three attacks need malware already on your machine. This is not a remote hack. Someone has to already be inside of your PC. Researchers have already tested it against the bidding site eBay, and they got in. The programming repository GitHub caught it because it properly checks whether you actually unlock

0: lock your device. It might sound scary, but the real story is that passkeys are still way safer than passwords for stopping phishing attacks. Be sure to install a good malware scanner for your PC and keep your antivirus updates current, because a healthy PC is what keeps you safe. 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
2: Baseball Tuesday, the Rays romped over the A's 12-4 for their eighth consecutive victory. Six Tampa Bay long balls. Taylor Wells hit two of them. Junior Caminero hit number 35 to tie for the league lead. The Rays now just a half game behind Milwaukee for the best record in all of baseball. The Padres pounded the Brewers 11-2. Luis Ranjifo with a grand slam against his old club. Dodgers trimmed the Royals 5-4 in 10 innings. Max Muncy, the walk-off hero, singling in Shohei Ohtani. Reds came back from down 4-0. Nothing to shade the White Sox 5-4 and 10. Braves blanked the Mets 4-0. Martin Perez extended his scoreless string to 18 innings, combining on a four-hitter. Marlins plundered the Pirates 2-0. Yuri Perez, no relation, but just as good, he had a combo four-hitter. Cardinals shut out the Phillies 2-0 behind Andre Pallante and the Paladins. Cubs overpowered the Nationals 8-6. Each team hit three home runs. Pete Crow Armstrong smacked number 27. C.J. Abrams number 29 for D.C. Orioles topped the Twins 5-2. Three hits, including a home run for Pete Alonso, Christian Encarnacion Strand, and Gunnar Henderson.
3: The confidence back has been a big thing, and yeah, I felt like the past week has just hadn't been able to find grass anywhere, and then finally was able to get one to go in the first, and then yeah, felt great after that.
2: Yankees got two-run hits in the seventh from Ryan McMahon and Trent Grisham to harpoon the Mariners 4-1. Seattle has dropped five in a row and 14 of 19. Blue Jays handed the Red Sox their fourth straight L, 5-3, but Boston did get to see its big deadline acquisition Adley Rutschman suit up. He reached base three times in his first game off the injured list. Wins for the Giants, Rockies, Angels, and Tigers. That's Wednesday Sports.
1: Midweek Sports with Robert Workman. It's now 7 till. When we return on America in the Morning, football player gets more than he bargained for inside his helmet after these messages.
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11: It's 5 till America in the Morning continues. Paramount's chief executive David Ellison floats an exit strategy related to their proposed merger with Warner Brothers Discovery, but the exit is not from the merger. The New York Times is reporting that Ellison told his senior

0: Star has details.
1: Actress and comedian Tiffany Haddish has put an end to her four-year Georgia court case ordeal. On Tuesday, via remote video, Haddish entered a guilty plea for a misdemeanor alcohol-related driving charge.
2: I would like to fuss a little bit, but in order to get out of your hair, because it's been 4 years, and I'd love to take my hair off, I'm going to go ahead and just do
1: it. Six other charges, including improper stopping on a roadway and a parking violation, were dropped. Haddish avoided additional jail time, getting credit for time served for several hours behind bars on the night of her 2022 arrest before she posted bond. The Georgia incident started when she was observed asleep at the wheel at a traffic light outside of Atlanta. A person called 911 to report her, and she was arrested in a nearby neighborhood. Haddish was also arrested in Beverly Hills in November 2023 for suspicion of DUI. She resolved that case in February 2024, which included a plea of no contest for a vehicle code violation, while the two misdemeanor DUI charges were dropped. The conditions of Tuesday's guilty plea in Georgia include 12 months probation and a requirement to avoid drugs and alcohol, for which she will be tested. Haddish is also required to complete a substance abuse evaluation, and she told Fayette County State Court Judge Jason Thompson that she was eager to start.
2: I'm very excited about it. That's why I want to get this done, so that can get done. I know it's going to change lives. I'm very excited about it.
3: I'm excited about that opportunity for you as well.
1: I'm Kevin Carr.
0: Yes, there was a movie called Snakes on a Plane, but for a high school football player in Arkansas, somehow it was a snake in his helmet. The student athlete was at football practice and had his helmet on for about an hour before he started feeling something that wasn't right. When he took off his headgear, he discovered a venomous and deadly cottonmouth snake had somehow wrapped itself inside the helmet padding. Maumelle High School athletic director Kirk Horton commented to a Little Rock TV station that athletic staff was stunned when the player brought in his helmet for inspection after warm-ups, finding the snake trapped inside. The student was not hurt. Animal control was brought in to remove the snake. The cottonmouth, the second most venomous snake in Arkansas, and tends to prefer dark enclosed spaces. And football. America in the Morning for Wednesday, August 12, 2026 is produced by Jeff McKay. I'm John Trout. This is Westwood One.
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9: 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I'm Grant Mackill.
10: And I'm Heather Roberts. It is 5 o'clock. Here are some of our top stories this morning.
9: The federal government extends help to ranchers and farmers devastated by record wildfires.
10: Some late night drama before the Portland City Council is expected to vote on the future of Moda Center. We're going to talk about that in sports at 5:15.
9: And the longtime rocker struggles with health issues ahead of an Oregon concert. We'll tell you who in entertainment news at 5:27.
10: Those stories and more on the way starting in 90 seconds. But first, it is 5:01 and we have traffic and weather together on the ones. 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At the KXL traffic desk, we've got Steve Herrera. Good morning, Steve.
11: Oh, Steve's actually going to jump in at 9. I'm going to start things off this morning.
10: Okay, and John Morales, you just like to throw a spin on things. How are the roads looking?
11: I like to keep them guessing. Right now, they got them guessing on road work. Northbound 217 at Denny Road. That right lane is closed. That's kind of taken some people by surprise, but so far, looks like

0: Traffic is getting by without too much of a hang-up. We still have that closure on Northwest NATO Parkway. That's closed between Northwest 15th and Northwest 9th Avenue due to that structure fire last weekend. Still hoping they might have that open by the end of the week. Also, Boone's Ferry Road is closed for railroad crossing repair between Southwest Lower Boone's Ferry Road and Tualatin River. That's going to be out there for at least another couple of weeks. This report is sponsored, or no, not sponsored, from the KXL Traffic Center. I'm John Morales.
1: Some morning clouds and then going to clear up this afternoon. Going to be cooler than earlier this week. 77 degrees the high, 58 and clear overnight. Warmer tomorrow, looking at 83 for Thursday. Friday, sunny skies and 84 degrees. Right now in downtown Portland, we have 64 degrees.
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1: It's 5:02 now, and a shooting last week at the Rockwood Village Apartments in Gresham is now a murder investigation. Police say 45-year-old Lacey Mauser was shot last Tuesday before 1 a.m. She passed away at the hospital earlier this week, and the medical examiner has ruled her death a homicide. The East County Major Crimes Team continues to investigate.
2: A Portland City Council committee advanced a plan for a new downtown Broadway theater yesterday. KXL's Noah Friedman reports the resolution includes plans to not abandon Keller Auditorium.
3: Councilors spent hours rewriting a proposal yesterday, which would create a new 3,000-seat Broadway theater in partnership with Portland State University, but also keep the Keller running with Broadway Productions until its completion. Committee Chair Alana Pertle-Guinney says there is still a long way to go before the city adds to the $137 million in state money for the new theater.
4: There is a lot of information I need before we approve funding for these projects, but taking this step today says we are in on the vision.
3: The plan now heads to a full council vote. Noah Friedman, FM News 101.
1: Hundreds of new affordable homes are coming to communities across Oregon with government-funded projects. Here's KXL's Tim Lance.
5: Five cities will be involved in this program, and that includes Portland, where Garfield Commons, just off MLK, will make 59 new affordable apartments available. Jesse Sherrick is with Oregon Housing and Community Services.
6: There are plenty of shops and stores and bus lines right around and through that area, so it's very walkable.
5: Statewide, Sherrick says that the nearly 300 homes include 222 rentals and 71 homes that will be for sale. Funding comes from a variety of sources, including a federal grant. 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
2: The U.S. Army unveiling a new landing craft built in Vancouver. Vigor built the 120-foot USAV Craney Island, which can carry up to 82 tons and operate in water less than 5 feet deep. More than 300 workers helped build it. Vancouver Mayor Anne McInerney-Ogle tells our news partner KGW the Army contract supports high-skilled jobs across the region.
7: We're creating an incredible opportunity in building the economy of Vancouver and Clark County and Portland because many of the workers are coming from Portland.
2: Craney Island is the second of 14 vessels Vigor plans to build in Vancouver, replacing Army landing craft that date back to the Vietnam era.
1: Oregon's record-breaking wildfire season has charred at least 2.3 million acres, impacting farmers and cattle ranchers across the central, eastern, and southern parts of the state. But KXL's Gail Cunningham says the feds are stepping up to help.
8: Large complex fires like the Roe Creek and Hay Creek complexes, along with the Big Grass and Coleman Creek fires, have killed cattle and wiped out rangelands and grazing land for the rest of the ranchers' herds.
9: And it's very devastating.
8: Tootie Smith, state executive director for the USDA Farm Service Agency, says ranchers will now be able to use land set aside for conservation as emergency grazing land.
9: We're allowing the cattle to go back onto that, you know, with a provision you need to apply.
8: Reimbursements for some feeding expenses and cattle losses are among the other relief programs offered. There's more information at farmers.gov. 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
2: The 77,000-acre Grasshopper Fire forced Mount Hood Meadows to end summer operations early. Now, due to the fire, the resort has been evacuated since August 4th. Much of the east side of the Mount Hood National Forest remains closed, in addition to intermittent closures of Highway 35 have dashed any hopes of reopening. General Manager Greg Pack says the resort's priority now is supporting the wildfire response. A spike camp for 300 firefighters is set up in the Meadows parking lot.
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2: It is 10 past 5 o'clock, and you're listening to Portland's Morning News on this Wednesday, August 12th. I'm Heather Roberts, alongside Grant MacHill. Here are some of the stories we're working on today.
1: A highway in the Coast Range remains closed 8 months after a massive slide wiped out part of the road, and ODOT says there's still no timeline for it to be fixed.
2: The future of the Portland Trailblazers goes before the City Council today. We'll have a preview in sports at 5:15.
1: And on Wall Street, investors await key inflation data out later this morning. Business news at 5:26.
2: 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We have traffic and weather together on the ones, and it is 5:11. We're going to get a check of the roads with John Morales. Good morning.
0: Well, we had some overnight road work on 5. The southbound 5 connector ramp to eastbound 84 was closed for some barrier work that has reopened. We're not really seeing any slow traffic in either direction on 5. It's a 7-minute ride from Vancouver into downtown. About 17 minutes will take you northbound from Wilsonville all the way up to the Markham Bridge. And 84 is also moving at the limit east and west. About 6 minutes will take you from 205 to the I-5 split. There is that ongoing road work on 84 out in Warrendale. They have one lane closed in either direction between McCord Creek and the Warrendale off-ramp, and the Warrendale ramp is closed along with that, but we're not seeing any slow traffic out there either. From the KXL Traffic Center, I'm John Morales.
1: The forecast today does call for some morning clouds. It's going to be in the 70s, about 77 degrees for our high, 58 degrees overnight lows tonight. Now for tomorrow, Thursday, sunny in 83. Friday, a little warmer, sunny in 84. Back down to sunny in 83 for Saturday. Sunday, back up to sunny in 85. So we're going to be around that 80-degree mark from here until the end of the week. Right now in downtown Portland, we are at 65 degrees.
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1: It's 512 now in Clark County. Is adding a ban on recreational fires in unincorporated parts of the county until further notice to go with the general outdoor burn ban already in place. KXL's Brett Recamp reports.
3: Fire Marshal Donna Goddard says at last check there weren't any wildfires burning in Clark County, but she says there are a lot of new homes being built on the north and west sides of Clark County, getting closer and closer to many of the dozens of campsites. So she's putting out the notice of no campfires or recreational fires, while also reminding homeowners about defensible space.
18: That's basically an area where you're keeping it clear from vegetation and debris.
3: Goddard says up to 80% of homes involved in wildfires could have been saved with the help of defensible space. Brett Recamp, FM News 101.
2: A 20-year-old man from Kentucky died at Silver Falls State Park Monday evening. According to Oregon State Police, Zachary Mertens was at the top of the falls in an area closed to the public. While posing for photos, he slipped and fell about 177 feet to the water. His body was recovered by a Marion County search and rescue team.
1: ODOT engineers are still working to understand a massive landslide that closed Highway 229 in heavy rain last December near Sillette's. As Mitch Elliott reports, there's no timeline for the project in the Coast Range.
19: Even with no rain this summer, water is still pooling on top of the slide. ODOT's Mindy McCart says geologists have been examining the soil
20: to understand the size and complexity of the slide and what it will take to safely repair the highway.
19: Next, they'll learn what's happening inside.
20: Crews are creating temporary access paths across portions of the slide so we can safely get drilling equipment into place.
19: The work follows a state of emergency declaration, which should allow a federal highway emergency relief program to pay the costs. Mitch Elliott, FM News 101.
2: 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The city of Portland invites you to a staycation. KXL's Dane Vodder reports.
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23: Yeah, Grant. Portland City Council scheduled to meet at 9:30 this morning. Key item on the agenda, the discussion and potential vote on the term sheet that would commit up to $120 million of public money to the almost $600 million package that would renovate Moda Center. In return, the Blazers would be asked to sign a lease that keeps the team in Rip City for at least the next two decades. But on the eve of today's meeting, we had some late-night drama. In a revised version of the term sheet posted to the city's website, a new amendment calls on Rip City management to pay $2 million a year in rent for the Blazers to be the aging arena's main tenant. The last-minute addition is on top of the annual $3 million property tax offset payment already included in the previously discussed terms. That first term sheet was blasted by Trailblazers president Dwayne Hankins when he went to city council last month.
4: It contains more than 20 material departures from the state's language.

0: Senate Bill 1501. It also adds hundreds of millions of dollars in extra costs that we hadn't discussed in the conversations we had earlier this year.
1: If a term sheet is passed today, the next step for the city is to enter negotiations with the Blazers on the deal. Let's go to the pitch. It is officially a new era for the Portland Timbers. The club on Tuesday introduced Marty Fuentes as its new head coach. And the former Leicester City manager says he believes the Timbers are ready to compete at the highest level.
2: One of the main reasons why I came to Timbers is because I feel that this organization has the potential to win and to fight for titles.
1: Portland takes on Club Tijuana tomorrow night at Providence Park. With sports at 15 and 45. 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
3: It's 517. From ABC News. I'm Sherry Preston. Assessing the damage in the Midwest after another brutal night of storms. Wind gusts pummeled the Chicagoland area Tuesday. Carrie Horgan has lived in the suburb of Tinley Park for more than 25 years and says this summer is the worst ever for storms.
4: We're always talking about it. We've never been hit so bad. I mean, you hear about, but never so bad. There's always, every other week, there's trees down everywhere and just really bad.
3: All flights stopped at both of Chicago's two major airports, and in Ohio, one person is believed to have died in the storms. In Wisconsin's closely watched Democratic primary for governor, establishment-backed candidate David Crowley came out ahead, defeating Democratic socialist Francesca Hong. But only by a tiny margin, says ABC's Jay O'Brien.
5: The primary was a nail-biter, Crowley only beating Hong by a few thousand votes, even as polls showed Hong with a comfortable lead. But many of the country's top progressives distanced themselves from Hong, who previously called to defund the police, and in a 2020 since-deleted social media post, wrote, "Cancel Thanksgiving," saying it promoted colonialism. She since said her views have changed.
3: Late Senator Lindsey Graham's sister Darlene is headed to a runoff to replace her brother on the November ballot. They're still searching for survivors in Colombia, where this week's earthquake is confirmed to have killed more than 200 people. ABC's Faith Abube is there.
6: The death toll rising. At least 224 killed after that 7.4 magnitude earthquake struck Monday, toppling buildings, crippling roads, and damaging health centers in multiple cities. The president of Colombia sworn in just last Friday, saying more than 1,600 homes across the country collapsed.
3: Former Chinese Premier Xu Rongji, who helped ignite China's economic boom in the 90s and who pushed for his country to be included in the World Trade Organization, has died at the age of 97. You're listening to ABC News.
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10: It's 5:20 now here on this Wednesday morning. You've got Portland's Morning News. Here are some of our top stories today.
3: A shooting last week in Gresham is now a homicide.
10: The city of Portland is moving forward with a plan for a new Broadway venue.
3: Plus, T-Swift honored again. Not really surprising. This time, again, for her writing. We'll tell you what makes this one unique. Coming up in Entertainment News at 5:27.
10: You know who else is unique?
3: John Morales.
10: Traffic.
3: We are all unique.
10: And weather together on the ones. It's 5:21. The unique John Morales. How are the roads?
11: Oh, the roads are looking pretty good right now, but there's a fair amount of work on the west side. Northbound 217 at Denny Road, the right lane is closed for road work. Looks like traffic is getting by all right. We've got that ongoing closure at Corn Pass. That's closed between Germantown Road and Kaiser Road for bridge replacement, and that's going to be out there until the end of September. Also, Northwest NATO Parkway is closed between Northwest 15th Avenue and 9th Avenue due to the earlier structure fire. They're hoping that may reopen by this weekend. We're not really seeing any slow traffic on the Sunset Highway. It's a 5-minute ride from Cedar Hills into the 405 interchange. Similar story on 84. That looks good east and west. And 5 is at the limit north and south, 7 minutes from Vancouver into downtown. 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
12: Thank you, John. We've got some morning clouds, and I really think they're going to stick around today. We might see some clearing by this afternoon. Highs just in the upper 70s, so a bit of a shift, especially for mid-August. Lows tonight around 58. Tomorrow, early clouds, but then sunshine in the afternoon will start to warm up slowly. 83 for your high Thursday, 84 Friday, and then mid-80s through the weekend and into early next week. 63 degrees right now in downtown Portland at 60 in Salem.
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10: It's 526, and this is Portland's Morning News. 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
16: An important inflation report due out later this morning could give the Federal Reserve a little breathing room in its battle against inflation. The

0: consumer price index from the Bureau of Labor Statistics is expected to show a modest increase for July, 0.1% on the all items headline number. On an annual basis, they are expected to show a 3.4% increase. President Trump on Truth Social criticized New York City's pied-à-terre tax and said he is exploring whether the federal government can intervene to stop it. The tax on non-primary residences of wealthy owners was pushed by Mayor Zora Mamdani and passed by the New York State Legislature.
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4: The news comes after the band canceled their August the 5th show in Hollywood, citing unforeseen personal matters and insurmountable obstacles. The show was supposed to kick off ZZ Top's summer tour. The group's tour continues tomorrow in Central Point, Oregon. I'm Mark Mayfield.
5: They're also scheduled to play A&A in Ridgefield on Friday.
2: ABC's Mike Dubusky reports on a surprise casting choice on a Disney sequel.
6: Demi Lovato is exactly where she's supposed to be, back at Camp Rock. Lovato is an executive producer on Camp Rock 3, but now it's been revealed that she also reprises her iconic role as Michi Torres in that movie. It debuts on the Disney Channel August 13th and the next day on Disney Plus.
5: Taylor Swift will be inducted into the Nashville Songwriters Hall of Fame this fall at 36. She's the youngest inductee ever. In June, Swift also became the youngest female inducted into the Songwriters Hall of Fame in New York.
2: Spotify rolls out a new AI persona label next month. Profiles with the label will be excluded from user recommendations. The move comes after the service added a badge for human artists in April to note that they've been verified by Spotify.
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2: 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I'm Heather Roberts.
5: And I'm Grant Mackill. It's now 5:30 on this Wednesday morning.
2: And here are our top stories today. Federal resources being offered to Oregon farmers and cattle ranchers at the mercy of wildfires raging across the state.
5: It's a massively important day for the future of the Trailblazers here in Rip City. We have that in sports at 5:45.
2: And a new inflation report just released. We'll dig into the numbers in business news at 5:56.
5: 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It's 5:31, traffic and weather together on the ones. Here's John Morales.
11: We just got a call to let us know about some police activity on the Sunset Highway. It's westbound 26 near Northeast Brookwood Parkway. They're at least partially blocking a lane. Traffic is starting to back up towards Cornelius Pass. There's no real delay getting by in the eastbound direction. Traffic looks good all the way through Cedar Hills into downtown Portland. That's still only about a 7-minute ride from Rock Creek to downtown Portland. No worries north or south on 5. Still, that's a quick trip from Vancouver.

0: to Portland, about a 5-minute ride. We do have some road work that has Corn Pass closed between Germantown Road and Kaiser Road for bridge replacement. That's going to be the case until the end of September. Also be aware of some road work in Battleground. Risto Road is closed between Northeast 176th and 182nd. 182nd is also closed between Risto and 184th. From the KXL Traffic Center, I'm John Morales.
1: Thank you, John. We're looking at some cloudy skies this morning, even a few sprinkles reported, you know what I mean, on the east side of town over on Gresham and East Vancouver. We've just got a cloud of marine layer just sitting over us this morning, and there is maybe going to be some clearing, but likely more clouds today. 77 is our high this afternoon, 58 our low tonight, 83 warming up tomorrow, 84 for Friday, and then we're going to stay in the low, maybe the mid-80s through the weekend. 63 degrees right now in downtown Portland at 60 in Salem.
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1: It is 5:32. A shooting last week at the Rockwood Village Apartments in Gresham is now a murder investigation. Police say 45-year-old Lacey Mauser was shot last Tuesday before 1 a.m. She passed away at the hospital earlier this week, and the medical examiner has ruled her death a homicide. The East County Major Crimes Team continues to investigate.
2: A new downtown Broadway theater in Portland is one step closer to becoming reality after a city council committee voted to move the project forward. KXL's Noah Friedman reports.
3: In a 4-1 vote, councilors from the City Life Committee passed a resolution to continue Broadway performances at the Keller Auditorium until the new theater opens. Then it will be downsized. Councilor Dan Ryan was the lone no vote because he says there is no plan for the estimated $44 million the city proposes to spend.
4: I can't get on the bandwagon to abandon the Keller to support something that is not on our balance sheet.
3: No date is set for the full council to vote on the resolution. Noah Friedman, FM News 101.
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5: The Oregon Housing Stability Council has approved funding for projects in Lincoln City, Bend, Phoenix, Roseburg, and Portland. That includes 222 rental homes and 71 homes that will be for purchase. Jesse Sherrick is with the Oregon Housing and Community Services.
6: In Phoenix and in Roseburg will be specifically for communities affected by the 2020 Labor Day wildfires and
5: In Portland, the Garfield Commons just off MLK will make 59 new affordable apartments available with public transit, schools, and vital services all nearby. 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
2: 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Here's KXL's Gail Cunningham.
7: Fire is gobbling up rangeland and grazing lands, flames moving so fast cattle cannot outrun them.
8: The loss of cattle for being burned up right now is going into the tens of thousands.
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7: There's a reimbursement program for transportation costs to haul food and water to livestock. 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
1: Highway 35 continues to hold the western side of the growing grasshopper fire east of Mount Hood, but Operations Section Chief Anthony Raposa says other problems remain.
9: Big focus along the highway corridor has been hazard tree mitigation.
1: Highway 35 closed yesterday for that work. It did reopen last night. Raposa expects that work to take several days. He says fire lines on the east side are also holding with some mop-up operations underway.
9: On top of that, we're going to be using aircraft. The request is already put in for fixed-wing aircraft to get out there and start painting all that with retardant and giving us a little bit better opportunity to secure that piece.
1: But wind pushed the fire to the northeast Monday night, lowering containment to 20% and increasing acreage to 77,000.
2: Marion County advances its legal fight against the U.S. Army Corps of Engineers plan for a deep drawdown of Detroit Lake. The county filed a motion in court outlining how the federal government broke the law in adopting the new policy. They say it would kill fish in the lake and downriver because of sediment that gets stirred up.
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9: It is 5:40 and you're listening to Portland's Morning News on this Wednesday, August 12th. You've got Grant McHill and Heather Roberts. Here are some of the stories we're working on this morning.
10: Oregon's Attorney General says mortgage holders will lose hundreds of dollars a year if the courts allow a new federal rule stripping interest payments from escrow accounts.
9: The Portland City Council scheduled to vote today on the future of Moda Center, but not before some late night drama. We'll have that in sports at 5:45.
10: And the man known for dropping the people's elbow hopes what he's just dropped will hit the people's ears. We'll explain in entertainment news. Trust me, Heather, we'll explain it.
9: As you give me a crazy look on my face.
10: At 5:57.
9: Dropping elbow. I think you're supposed to keep your elbows attached. Keep them right there.
10: If you know, you know.
9: Okay. Those stories and more on the way in about 90 seconds. But first, it is 5:41. We have traffic and weather together on the ones. John Morales, how are those roads looking?
11: Well, we got a call about some police activity on the Sunset Highway. It's westbound near Brookwood Parkway or northwest Helvetia Road. Looks like traffic is a little sluggish, backed up nearly to Corn Pass getting by, but we don't have any lane information just yet. And we're not seeing any slow traffic in the eastbound direction. That looks just fine all the way into 405.

0: Corn Pass is closed in either direction between Germantown Road and Kaiser Road for bridge replacement. That's going to be the case until the end of the month. So far, no delays east or west on 84 either. That's only about a six-minute trip westbound from 205 to the 5 interchange. 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From the KXL Traffic Center, I'm John Morales.
1: Our forecast for today does call for some morning clouds, some temperatures in the mid-70s or so. We have a report of a sprinkle or two out in the Gresham area. Mostly clear overnight at 58 degrees. Tomorrow looking at sunshine and 83. Friday, sunshine and 84 for the weekend. Sunshine in the mid-80s. Right now in downtown Portland, we have 64 degrees.
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1: It's 542 now, and a general outdoor burn ban is in place in Clark County. But now KXL's Brett Recamp reports the fire marshal is adding fires to the ban and extending it countywide.
3: The intent is to keep any fires at one of the county's dozens of campsites from getting out of hand. So that means no recreational fires in unincorporated Clark County. Donna Goddard says she's also talking about how 80% of homes lost in wildfires could have been saved with at least a 10-foot perimeter of defensible space.
4: Creating basically a break from forest land or treed land to your home. So that's huge.
3: Clark County's latest extended burn ban will remain in place until further notice. Brett Recamp, FM News. 101.
2: Oregon Department of Transportation engineers and geologists are still learning about the massive landslide in the Coast Range, and there's still no timeline for rebuilding the Siletz Highway, Mitch Elliott reports.
5: 8,000 feet of Highway 229 was wiped out last December, and ODOT's Mindy McCart says the ground remains saturated.
6: Some of the hottest temperatures have already gone, and there's still standing water up there. It really just has nowhere to go. And that's one of the things that we're trying to better understand, what's happening with that groundwater underneath the slide and how it's affecting the stability of the slope.
5: Next, they'll drill into the slide to determine what's happening deep inside. ODOT expects a federal highway emergency program to pay for the work. Mitch Elliott, FM News 101.
1: Oregon Attorney General Dan Rayfield says the Trump administration is trying to invalidate state law requiring banks to pay interest on mortgage escrow accounts.
7: Where 2.61% interest gets paid back to us because it's our money that just happens to be sitting in the bank's hands for a year until that property tax bill is being paid.
1: Oregon and 10 other states filed a lawsuit in Portland federal court Tuesday to block the administration's rule change from taking effect.
7: This is effectively a hidden tax that was done in the middle of the night.
1: Rayfield says President Trump made the decision as a favor to big banks.
2: 1 week after the Labor Day holiday, Portland is inviting you to stay a night or two in the heart of the city. KXL's Dane Vada reports on the summer staycation.
8: The event is back for the third time, and this time around, the city is partnering with 23 hotels for exclusive offers September 11th through the 13th. Amanda Park with Prosper Portland says their goal is to gain back loyal fans of the city.
9: Our locals are our harshest critics and our best fans. 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
8: You can find a link to the over 100 businesses participating in Portland's summer staycation at KXL.com. 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
1: 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Well, some late night drama, of course, before the Portland City Council is expected to vote on the future of Moda Center. From the KXL Sports Desk, here's John Eric Smith.
10: Yeah, Grant, just after 9:30 this morning, council scheduled to discuss and then vote on contributing up to $120 million in public funds to help renovate that aging arena. That's after the state and Multnomah County both agreed to contribute to the nearly $600 million package. In return, the deal would require the team to sign a 20-year lease to remain in Rip City. But before today's meeting, in a posting on the city's website, new amendments to the proposed team sheet call on Rip City management to pay rent to the tune of $2 million a year. That's on top of an already discussed $3 million tax offset payment. Blazers have so far declined to comment on last night's developments, but they amendments aren't expected to be well-received. New team owner Tom Dundon told the Portland Metro Chamber earlier this year that he's not willing to put any of his money into the project.
11: It feels like we're making a pretty big investment by staying here and paying these tax rates

0: and agreeing to these fees for dollars that go back into the building. It's not that we're taking the money.
1: If the council passes a term sheet today, the next step is to enter negotiations with the Blazers. On the diamond, the slide continues for Seattle.
2: The 1-2. Swung on a miss. Fastball upstairs. Down goes Cal. And that is it for the Mariners tonight. Frustrating night as the Mariners lose 4-1. The Yankees take game one of this three-game series.
1: Mariners have now dropped 5 in a row. Game 2 against the Pinstripes scheduled for 4 this afternoon. With sports at 15 and 45. 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
3: It is 5:47 from ABC News. I'm Sherry Preston. Assessing the damage in the Midwest after another brutal night of storms, wind gusts pummeled the Chicagoland area Tuesday. Carrie Horgan has lived in the suburb of Tinley Park for more than 25 years and says this summer is the worst ever for storms.
4: We're always talking about it. We've never been hit so bad. I mean, you hear about, but never so bad. There's always, every other week, there's trees down everywhere and just really bad.
3: All flights stopped at both of Chicago's two major airports, and in Ohio, one person is believed to have died in the storms. In Wisconsin's closely watched Democratic primary for governor, establishment-backed candidate David Crowley came out ahead, defeating Democratic socialist Francesca Hong, but only by a tiny margin, says ABC's Jay O'Brien.
5: The primary was a nail-biter, Crowley only beating Hong by a few thousand votes, even as polls showed Hong with a comfortable lead. But many of the country's top progressives distanced themselves from Hong, who previously called to defund the police, and in a 2020 since-deleted social media post wrote, "Cancel Thanksgiving," saying it promoted colonialism. She since said her views have changed.
3: Late Senator Lindsey Graham's sister Darlene is headed to a runoff to replace her brother on the November ballot. They're still searching for survivors in Colombia, where this week's earthquake is confirmed to have killed more than 200 people. ABC's Faith Abube is there.
6: The death toll rising. At least 224 killed after that 7.4 magnitude earthquake struck Monday, toppling buildings, crippling roads, and damaging health centers in multiple cities. The president of Colombia sworn in just last Friday, saying more than 1,600 homes across the country collapsed.
3: Former Chinese Premier Xu Rongji, who helped ignite China's economic boom in the 90s and who pushed for his country to be included in the World Trade Organization, has died at the age of 97. You're listening to ABC News.
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10: 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Here is a recap of some of our top stories today here on Portland's Morning News.
3: The city of Portland considers supporting a spectator venue, and we're not talking about MOTA this time.
10: The federal government extends help to Oregon ranchers and farmers devastated by record wildfires.
3: And consumer prices rose an expected amount in July. We'll have more business news at 5:56.
10: But first, it is 5:51, traffic and weather together on the ones. John Morales, how are things looking on this Wednesday?
11: They're not looking so good in the counter commute direction. We got confirmation there is a crash blocking the Brookwood Parkway off-ramp from westbound 26. This does have traffic backed up to 127, but it's not adding any time to your drive into Portland. Eastbound Sunset Highway looks just fine all the way into 405. And we're also not seeing any delays north or south on 405. 5 is holding on to the limit as well. About 7 minutes will take you southbound from Vancouver into downtown, northbound from Wilsonville up to the Markham Bridge. Bridge. That's about a 17-minute ride. 205 is also still leading by example. About 15 minutes will take you from Clackamas into Tualatin, and no delays northbound. 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

0: 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From the KXL Traffic Center, I'm John Morales.
1: Thank you, John. Lots of clouds out there, quite overcast as we see just enough light out there to light up the cloudy skies. Highs today, eventually around 77, a lot cooler than we've been. Lows tonight, about 58, and we're going to start to clear out tonight to get those clouds out of here. A few early clouds on Thursday before we become sunny Thursday afternoon with a high of 83, 84 expected Friday, and then we're going to stay in the low to mid 80s Saturday and Sunday. 63 degrees right now in Portland and Gresham. It's 61 in Hillsboro, 59 in Salem.
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11: A key inflation reading shows prices moderating across a range of goods and services, possibly taking the urgency out of an imminent interest rate hike next month. The Bureau of Labor Statistics reports that the Consumer Price Index showed an increase of 0.1% during July. That puts the annual

0: Denying allegations made by defendant Dwayne Davis, Reggie Wright Jr. tells TMZ he had nothing to do with the shooting of the iconic rapper in 96. He was head of security at Death Row Records at that time. The response comes after Davis told police Wright plotted the murder. Wright is expected to be called to the stand by the prosecution.
1: If you're some man with a rock is cooking!
0: Takes me back.
2: Dwayne The Rock Johnson has cooked up a new ballad.
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0: This does not take me back.
3: Sail across the oceans.
2: Oh, wow. The song is called Your Dad. It appears on the new Moana Voices Across the Ocean album.
0: Can I get your opinion on this one? The Top Tens has released its rankings for the hottest male country singer of all time. And the winner is...
4: You'll be my salt and sweet.
0: Blake Shelton, followed by Luke Bryan, Jason Aldean, Dierks Bentley, and Tim McGraw. Heather?
2: I would have moved Tim McGraw way higher on that list.
0: All right.
2: That's just my opinion. And on this date in 1968, Jimmy Page, Robert Plant, John Paul Jones, and John Bonham played together for the first time before they became the Rock and Roll Hall of Famers we know and love. As Led Zeppelin, they were called the New Yardbirds.
0: KXL Portland's number one source for news and information.
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2: 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I'm Heather Roberts.
0: And I'm Grant Mackill. It's now 6 o'clock on this Wednesday morning.
2: Here's a look at some of our top stories today. A shooting last week in Gresham is now a homicide.
0: The future of the Portland Trailblazers goes before the city council today. We have that in sports at 6:15.
2: Plus, it's another honor for T. Swift. 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
0: Those stories and more are in 90 seconds. 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With that traffic, here's John Morales.
11: This crash on the Sunset Highway keeps getting worse. It's westbound 26 that is now closed between Brookwood Parkway and Northwest Jackson School Road. While they try and have this crash cleared, westbound traffic is being diverted off at Brookwood Parkway, and it's backed up nearly to 127. It's not affecting the eastbound ride. Traffic looks good eastbound all the way through Cedar Hills and into the 405 interchange. We're also not seeing much slow traffic on 5. That looks good in either direction from Vancouver through Portland. And no worries northbound out of Tualatin. 205 also looks good in either direction. From the KXL Traffic Center, I'm John Morales.
2: Hey, Thank you, John. A lot of clouds out there this morning. Quite overcast. I'm a little disappointed. We really didn't have much of a sunrise. Highs today about 77 with more clouds just sticking around. We might see some sun breaks by this afternoon. Mostly clear tonight with lows about 58. 83 tomorrow after some morning clouds. And then sunshine Friday, Saturday, Sunday, Monday, all with temps in the low.

0: to mid 80s. 63 right now in downtown Portland. Down in Salem, you're at 60.
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0: It is 6:02. A shooting last week at the Rockwood Village Apartments in Gresham is now a murder investigation. Police say 45-year-old Lacey Mauser was shot last Tuesday, just before 1 a.m. She passed away at the hospital earlier this week, and the medical examiner has ruled her death a homicide. The East County Major Crimes Team continues to investigate.
1: A Portland City Council committee advanced a plan for a new downtown Broadway theater yesterday. KXL's Noah Friedman reports the resolution includes plans to not abandon the Keller Auditorium.
2: Councilors spent hours rewriting a proposal yesterday, which would create a new 3,000-seat Broadway theater in partnership with Portland State University, but also keep the Keller running with Broadway Productions until its completion. Committee Chair Alana Pertle-Guinney says there is still a long way to go before the city adds to the $137 million in state money for the new theater.
3: There is a lot of information I need before we approve funding for these projects, but taking this step today says we are in on the vision.
2: The plan now heads to a full council vote. Noah Friedman, FM News 101.
0: Hundreds of new affordable homes are coming to communities across Oregon with government-funded projects. We get more from KXL's Tim Lance.
4: Five cities will be involved in this program, and that includes Portland, where Garfield Commons, just off MLK, will make 59 new affordable apartments available. Jesse Sherrick is with Oregon Housing and Community Services.
5: There are plenty of shops and stores and bus lines right around and through that area, so it's very walkable.
4: Statewide, Sherrick says that the nearly 300 homes include 222 rentals and 71 homes that will be for sale. Funding comes from a variety of sources, including a federal grant. 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
1: The U.S. Army is unveiling a new landing craft built in Vancouver. Vigor built the 120-foot USAV Craney Island, which can carry up to 82 tons and operate in water less than 5 feet deep. More than 300 workers helped build it. Vancouver Mayor Ann McInerney Ogle tells her news partner KGW, the Army contract supports high-skilled jobs across the region.
6: We're creating an incredible opportunity in building the economy of Vancouver and Clark County and Portland, because many of the workers are coming from Portland.
1: Craney Island is the second of 14 vessels Vigor plans to build in Vancouver, replacing Army landing craft that date back to the Vietnam era.
0: Oregon's record-breaking wildfire season has charred at least 2.3 million acres, impacting farmers and cattle ranchers across central, eastern, and southern parts of the state. But KXL's Gail Cunningham says the feds are stepping up to help.
7: Large complex fires like the Roe Creek and Hay Creek complexes, along with the Big Grass and Coleman Creek fires, have killed cattle and wiped out rangelands and grazing land for the rest of the ranchers' herds.
8: And it's very devastating.
7: Judy Smith, state executive director for the USDA Farm Service Agency, says ranchers will now be able to use land set aside for conservation as emergency grazing land.
8: We're allowing the cattle to go back onto that, you know, with a provision you need to apply.
7: Reimbursements for some feeding expenses and cattle losses are among the other relief programs offered. There's more information at farmers.gov. Gail Cunningham, FM News 101.
1: A 77,000-acre grasshopper fire forced Mount Hood Meadows to end summer operations early. Due to the fire, the resort's been evacuated since August 4th. Much of the east side of the Mount Hood National Forest remains closed. In addition to intermittent closures of Highway 35 have dashed any hopes of reopening. General Manager Greg Pack says the resort's priority now is supporting the wildfire response. A spike camp for 300 firefighters is set up in the Meadows parking lot.
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9: It is 10 past 6 o'clock, and you're listening to Portland's Morning News on this Wednesday, August 12th. You've got Heather Roberts and Grant McHill. Here are some of the stories we're following today.
10: A highway in the Coast Range remains closed 8 months after a massive slide wiped out part of the road, and ODOT says there's still no timeline for it to be fixed.
9: Some late-night drama before the Portland City Council is expected to vote on the future of MOTA Center. We'll have that in sports at 6:15.
10: And stock futures rise on a tame inflation data. We have the latest numbers in business news at 6:26.
9: 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It is 6:11, and we have traffic and weather together on the ones. That means it's time to bring in John Morales for another check of that morning commute.
11: We're still working on this crash that has shut down westbound 26 between Northeast Brookwood Parkway and Northwest Jackson School Road. Looks like the eastbound commute is getting by at the speed limit. No delays all the way into the 405 interchange, but we also have no word as to when that westbound traffic will reopen. We're already dealing with a closure out there, and that's Corn Pass. That is closed in either direction between Germantown and Kaiser Road for bridge replacement. That's going to be in effect until the end of September. So far, no delays on the normal commute route. So it looks like Vancouver to Portland, still a 7-minute ride on southbound 5. We're not really seeing delays northbound. 84 looks good in either direction. From the KXL Traffic Center, I'm John Morales.
10: Some morning clouds today, going to clear up a little bit into the 70s, about 77 for the high. Did get a report of a few sprinkles in Gresham this morning. Mostly clear overnight, down to 58 for Thursday, sunshine 83, Friday sunshine 84 for the weekend, Saturday and Sunday. You heard it, sunshine in the mid-80s. Right now in downtown Portland, it is 64 degrees.
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1: It is now 6:12, and more than a dozen people face charges after a retail theft mission at local stores. Tigard Police just releasing details of the operations conducted a week ago. They say they recovered about $1,000 in stolen merchandise, a stolen car, and meth. A total of 14 people were arrested, including 5 underage suspects.
0: Clark County is adding a ban on recreational fires in unincorporated parts of the county until further notice. That goes with the general outdoor burn ban already in place. KXL's Brett Recamp reports.
2: Fire Marshal Donna Goddard says at last check there weren't any wildfires burning in Clark County, but she says there are a lot of new homes being built on the north and west sides of Clark County, getting closer and closer to many of the dozens of campsites. So she's putting out the notice of no campfires or recreational fires, while also reminding homeowners about defensible space.
3: That's basically an area where you're keeping it clear from vegetation and debris.
2: Goddard says up to 80% of homes involved in wildfires could have been saved with the help of defensible space. Brett Recamp, FM News 101.
1: ODOT engineers are still working to understand a massive landslide that closed Highway 229 in heavy rain last December near Siletz. As Michelli reports, there is no timeline for the project in the Coast Range.
4: Even with no rain this summer, water is still pooling on top of the slide. ODOT's Mindy McCart says geologists have been examining the soil
5: to understand the size and complexity of the slide and what it will take to safely repair the highway.
4: Next, they'll learn what's happening inside.
5: Crews are creating temporary access paths across portions of the slide so we can safely get drilling equipment into place.
4: The work follows a state of emergency declaration, which should allow a federal highway emergency relief program to pay the costs. Mitch Elliott, FM News 101.
0: A vacation may be all you ever wanted, but you don't even have to get away. The city of Portland invites you to a staycation. KXL's Dane Vauder reports.
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8: Yeah, right, Grant. Portland City Council scheduled to meet at 9:30 this morning, with the key item on the agenda being the discussion and potential vote on a term sheet that would commit up to $120 million of public funds to the almost $600 million package to renovate Moda Center. In return, the Blazers asked to sign a lease that keeps the team in Rip City for at least the next 20 years. But on the eve of today's meeting, we had some late-night drama. A revised version of the term sheet posted to the city's website, and a new amendment calls on Rip City management to pay $2 million a year in rent for the Blazers to be the aging arena's main tenant. The last-minute addition is on top of the annual $3 million property tax offset payment already included in the previously discussed terms. The first term sheet blasted by Trailblazers president Dwayne Hankins when he went before city council last month.
9: It contains more than 20 material departures from the state's language in Senate Bill 1501. It also adds hundreds of millions of dollars in extra costs that we hadn't discussed in the conversations we had earlier this year.
8: If a term sheet is passed today, the next step for the city is to enter actual negotiations with the Blazers on a deal. Let's go to the pitch. It is officially a new era for the Portland Timbers. The club on Tuesday introduced Marty Fuentes as its new head coach, and the former Leicester City manager says he believes the Timbers are ready to compete at the highest level.
10: One of the main reasons why I came to Timbers is because I feel that this organization has the potential to win and to fight for titles.
8: Fuentes has no time to celebrate his new job. He will be coaching Portland against Club Tijuana tomorrow night at Providence Park. And some terrible news for the Thorns. Star midfielder Olivia Moultrie will miss the remainder of the season after suffering a knee injury in practice. With sports at 15 and 45, John Eric Smith, FM News 101.
0: It's 6:17. From ABC News. I'm Sherry Preston. New numbers out this morning from the government showing inflation is about where most analysts thought it would be. Prices up another 3.4% in July from a year ago. Numbers once again affected by the war, says ABC's Elizabeth Schulze.
11: When you kind of dig into the details here, there are still a big impact from higher oil prices showing up with the price of gas, which is up more than 20% over the past year. You see it trickling into airfares, also up more than 20%. You do see those kind of ripple effects of higher oil prices too, transportation services.
0: Another set of primaries laying a path forward for the November midterms. In the Wisconsin governor's race, Democratic Socialist Francesca Hong almost won. Almost. She lost, though, to establishment Milwaukee Democrat David Crowley. Here's ABC's Jay O'Brien.
12: The state party chair calling for Democrats to come together, writing, tonight Wisconsinites made their choice, and tomorrow Democrats will unite around David Crowley. The primary was a nail biter, Crowley only beating Hong by a few thousand votes, even as polls showed Hong with a comfortable lead. Crowley, the Milwaukee County executive, will now face off against Republican Congressman Tom Tiffany, endorsed by President Trump.
0: The founder of MyPillow, Mike Lindell, says there's no way he could have been ahead in the polls in the Minnesota governor's race by 9 points and then lose in his GOP primary. He also denies President Trump lost the 2020 election. Former Marine Robert Gilman touching down on U.S. soil overnight.
13: His family said after years of horrible treatment in the Russian prison, he became essentially catatonic, unable to eat or respond, and suffering from a severe bout of pneumonia. President Trump posting on social media he had spoken to Russia's President Putin, and soon afterward, Gilman was given a pardon on humanitarian grounds.
0: ABC's Martha Raddatz, 224 dead, 3,000 missing in the Colombian earthquake. This is ABC News.
14: Man, I love this place. I've been surfing here since I was a kid. Now, seeing my grandson out on the water, it means everything to me. Watching him and taking in the blue waves, the sea breeze, the blurry horizon.
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1: 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You've got Portland's morning news, and here are some of our top stories today.
0: A shooting last week in Gresham is now homicide.
1: City of Portland is moving forward with a plan for a new Broadway venue.
0: Plus, a longtime rocker struggles with health issues ahead of an Oregon concert. We have more in entertainment news at 6:27.
1: But first, it is 6:21. Traffic and weather together on those ones. John Morales, how are things looking on the roads?
16: It's really not too bad, but we did get word of another crash. This is northbound 99W after Walnut in Tigard. Looks like they are blocking the right lane, but so far we're not seeing a backup getting by. There is a crash on westbound Sunset Highway that has shut down the westbound traffic between Brookwood Parkway and Northwest Jackson School Road. No estimated time for the reopening of that stretch, but it's not affecting the eastbound commute. Eastbound Sunset Highway still wide open through Cedar Hills all the way into 405. 5 also looks good north and south. We're just starting to see a slight hang up southbound from Mill Plain to the north end of the Interstate Bridge. You can still make it from Vancouver into Portland in well under 10 minutes. 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From the KXL Traffic Center, I'm John Morales.
0: Thank you, John. A very cloudy, kind of fall, dreary-looking day out there. We've got a light breeze and even some reports of some sprinkles on the east side of town. Overall, we are going to stay fairly mild, fairly cool today. Highs just about 77 with quite the cloud cover sticking around. We'll clear out a little overnight tonight with lows about 58. Some early clouds on Thursday, but then a mostly sunny afternoon with highs tomorrow about 83, 84 on Friday. And then a really pleasant weekend. We've got lots of sunshine expected. Saturday and Sunday, temps in the low to mid 80s. 63 degrees and cloudy in downtown Portland right now. It's 60 in Salem.
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1: 626, and you've got Portland's morning news. 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
25: There's this stigma about credit card debt that if you have credit card debt, you must have done something irresponsible. 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
24: U.S. consumers' credit card debt increased by $21 billion in the second quarter of this year alone. Supermicro Computer forecast fiscal 2027 revenue above Wall Street expectations, sending its shares up 7%. Supermicro expects annual revenue between $65 and $72 billion.
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1: Well, some bad news to start here. 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
2: The news comes after the band canceled their August the 5th show in Hollywood, citing unforeseen personal matters and insurmountable obstacles. The show was supposed to kick off ZZ Top's summer tour. The group's tour continues tomorrow in Central Point, Oregon. I'm Mark Mayfield.
1: They're also scheduled to play Ailyn A in Ridgefield on Friday.
0: ABC's Mike Dubusky reports on a surprise casting choice on a Disney sequel.
3: Demi Lovato is exactly where she's supposed to be, back at Camp Rock. Lovato is an executive producer on Camp Rock 3, but now it's been revealed that she also reprises her iconic role as Michi Torres in that movie. It debuts on the Disney Channel August 13th and the next day on Disney Plus.
1: Taylor Swift has done it again. She'll be inducted into the Nashville Songwriters Hall of Fame this fall. Only 36, she's the youngest inductee ever. Now in June, she also became the youngest female inducted into the Songwriters Hall of Fame in New York.
0: If she needs any help finding room for all those awards, I have some space at my house.
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0: 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I'm Heather Roberts.
1: And I'm Grant Mackhill. It's now 6:30 on this Wednesday morning.
0: Here are some of our top stories today. Federal resources offered to Oregon farmers and cattle ranchers at the mercy of wildfires raging across the state.
1: The Portland City Council is scheduled to vote today on the future of Moda Center, but not before some late night drama. Sports at 6:45.
0: And trading just began on Wall Street. We'll have all the numbers and business news coming up at 6:56.
1: 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John Morales, how are things looking?
8: We're starting to feel a little more pain in this commute now. Southbound 5 is starting to bog down from 4th Plain to Midway across the Interstate Bridge. It does pick up the rest of the way into Portland, but you're already looking at just under 15 minutes for that stretch. No delays northbound on 5, but the Sunset Highway is seeing more action. Eastbound 26 is sluggish now from Shoals Ferry into 405, and we are still dealing with a crash that has shut down westbound Sunset Highway between Brookwood Parkway and Jackson School Road. No estimated time for the reopening of that section. Westbound 84 is a little slow from just after the Halsey on-ramp to around the 74th Avenue overcrossing. From the KXL Traffic Center, I'm John Morales.
0: Thank you, John. Overcast skies this morning. It's looking more like October than mid-August. Highs today about 77 with maybe some clearing this afternoon. I'm going to say partial clearing. Tonight, we'll have temps down around 58 with clear skies overnight. Thursday, temps around 83 with more sunshine, 84 on Friday, and then low to mid-80s through Saturday and Sunday. It's going to be a lovely weekend to be outdoors on Saturday and Sunday. 63 degrees right now in downtown Portland.

0: It's 63 in Oregon City. Salem sitting at 60 degrees.
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0: It is 6:32. Highway 35 continues to hold the western side of the growing grasshopper fire east of Mount Hood, but Operations Section Chief Anthony Raposa says other problems remain.
2: Big focus along the highway corridor has been hazard tree mitigation.
0: Now, Highway 35 closed yesterday for that work. It reopened last night. Raposa expects the effort to take several days.
1: He says fire lines on the east side are also holding with some mop-up operations underway.
2: On top of that, we're going to be using aircraft. The request is already put in for a fixed-wing aircraft to get out there and start painting all that with retardant and giving us a little bit better opportunity to secure that piece.
1: But wind pushed the fire to the northeast Monday night, lowering containment to 20% and increasing its acreage to 77,000.
0: The federal government is offering help to farmers and cattle ranchers whose lands and herds have been devastated by Oregon's record wildfires across the state. Details from KXL's Gail Cunningham.
3: Fire is gobbling up rangeland and grazing lands, flames moving so fast cattle cannot outrun them.
4: The loss of cattle for being burned up right now, it's going into the tens of thousands.
3: Judy Smith, state director for the USDA Farm Service Agency, encourages ranchers to take advantage of the federal government's livestock indemnity program.
4: We'll reimburse ranchers up to a certain point for the loss of their cows.
3: There's a reimbursement program for transportation costs to haul food and water to livestock. They've also approved emergency grazing space on conservation lands. Learn about more programs at farmers.gov. Gail Cunningham, FM News 101.
1: A shooting last week at the Rockwood Village Apartments in Gresham is now a murder investigation. Police say 45-year-old Lacey Mouser was shot last Tuesday before 1 a.m. She passed away at the hospital earlier this week, and the medical examiner has ruled her death a homicide. The East County Major Crimes Team continues to investigate.
0: A new downtown Broadway theater in Portland is one step closer to becoming reality after a city council committee voted to move the project forward. KXL's Noah Friedman has more.
5: In a 4-1 vote, councilors from the City Life Committee passed a resolution to continue Broadway performances at the Keller Auditorium until the new theater opens. Then it will be downsized. Councilor Dan Ryan was the lone no vote because he says there is no plan for the estimated $44 million the city proposes to spend.
6: I can't get on the bandwagon to abandon the Keller to support something that is not on our balance sheet.
5: No date is set for the full council to vote on the resolution. Noah Friedman, FM News 101.
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7: The Oregon Housing Stability Council has approved funding for projects in Lincoln City, Bend, Phoenix, Roseburg, and Portland. That includes 222 rental homes and 71 homes that will be for purchase. Jesse Sherrick is with the Oregon Housing and Community Services.
8: In Phoenix and in Roseburg will be specifically for communities affected by the 2020 Labor Day wildfires and
7: In Portland, the Garfield Commons, just off MLK, will make 59 new affordable apartments available with public transit, schools, and vital services all nearby. 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
0: Marion County advances its legal fight against the U.S. Army Corps of Engineers plan for deep drawdown of Detroit Lake. The county filed a motion in court outlining how the federal government broke the law in adopting the new policy. They say it would kill fish in the lake and downriver because of sediment that gets stirred up. It would also damage water treatment facilities. Plus, there's a significant risk a strong El Nino this winter could limit rain that's needed to refill the reservoir.
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10: It is 6:40 and you're listening to Portland's Morning News on this Wednesday, August 12th. I'm Heather Roberts alongside Grant MacHill. Here are some of the stories we're following today.
11: Oregon's Attorney General says mortgage holders will lose hundreds of dollars a year if the courts allow a new federal rule stripping interest rates from escrow accounts.
10: It's a massively important day for the future of the Trailblazers in Rip City. 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
11: 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Well, we'll see if you agree with one publication's answer in entertainment news at 6:57.
10: Those stories and more on the way starting in just about 90 seconds. But first, we have traffic and weather together on the ones, and it is 6:41. Good morning, John Morales. How are those roads?
12: It's really not too bad, but we do have emergency crews still working on a crash that has shut down westbound Sunset Highway between Brookwood Parkway and Northwest Jackson School Road. No estimated time for the reopening of that section. There is some sluggishness now on eastbound 26 from Shoals Ferry into 405. That's now about a 15-minute ride from Cedar Hills into downtown. Southbound 5 is also heavy in stretches from 4th Plain down to about Rosa Parks, making for a 15-minute ride from Vancouver into Portland. No delays northbound on 5. West 84 is sluggish from just after 205 to around the 68th Avenue overcrossing. 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From the KXL Traffic Center, I'm John Morales.
11: Nice little forecast for this afternoon. Some morning clouds, even a report of a little drizzle in the Gresham area early this morning. Going to clear up quite a bit and be about 77 for the high this afternoon, 58 for the low overnight. Now for tomorrow, sunshine 83, Friday sunshine 84, Saturday sunshine 83,

0: Sunday, sunshine 85. Right now in downtown Portland, it's pretty cloudy at the moment and 64 degrees.
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0: It's 642 now, and a general outdoor burn ban is in place in Clark County. But now, KXL's Brett Recamp reports, the fire marshal is adding recreational fires to the ban and extending it countywide.
2: The intent is to keep any fires at one of the county's dozens of campsites from getting out of hand. So that means no recreational fires in unincorporated Clark County. Donna Goddard says she's also talking about how 80% of homes lost in wildfires could have been saved with at least a 10-foot perimeter of defensible space.
3: Creating basically a break from forest land or treed land to your home. So that's huge.
2: Clark County's latest extended burn ban will remain in place until further notice. Brett Recamp, FM News 101.
1: Oregon Department of Transportation engineers and geologists are still learning about a massive landslide in the Coast Range, and there's still no timeline for rebuilding the Siletz Highway. Mitch Elliott reports.
4: 8,000 feet of Highway 229 was wiped out last December, and ODOT's Mindy McCart says the ground remains saturated.
5: Some of the hottest temperatures have already gone, and there's still standing water up there. It really just has nowhere to go, and that's one of the things that we're trying to better understand, what's happening with that groundwater underneath the slide and how it's affecting the stability of the slope.
4: Next, they'll drill into the slide to determine what's happening deep inside. ODOT expects a federal highway emergency program to pay for the work. Mitch Elliott, FM News 101.
0: Oregon Attorney General Dan Rayfield says the Trump administration is trying to invalidate state law requiring banks to pay interest on mortgage escrow accounts.
6: Where 2.61% interest gets paid back to us because it's our money. It just happens to be sitting in the bank's hands for a year until that property tax bill is being paid.
0: Oregon and 10 other states filed a lawsuit in Portland federal court Tuesday to block the administration's rule change from taking effect.
6: This is effectively a hidden tax that was done in the middle of the night.
0: Rayfield says President Trump made the decision as a favor to big banks.
1: A week after the Labor Day holiday, Portland invites you to stay a night or two in the heart of the city. KXL's Dean Vada reports on the summer staycation.
7: The event is back for the third time, and this time around, the city is partnering with 23 hotels for exclusive offers September 11th through the 13th. Amanda Park with Prosper Portland says their goal is to gain back loyal fans of the city.
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7: You can find a link to the over 100 businesses participating in Portland's summer staycation at KXL.com. 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
0: It is 6:45, and it is time for sports, thanks to Sawtooth Roofing. 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Well, some late-night drama before the Portland City Council is expected to vote on the future of Moda Center. From the KXL Sports Desk, here's John Eric Smith.
9: All right, Grant, just after 9:30 this morning, the council scheduled to discuss and then vote on contributing that $120 million in public funds to renovate that aging arena. That's after Multnomah County and the state have both agreed to contribute to the funding. In return, the deal requires the team to sign a 20-year lease to remain here in Rip City. But before today's meeting, in a posting on the city's website, new amendments to the proposed term sheet call on Rip City management to pay rent to the tune of $2 million a year. That's on top of the already discussed $3 million tax offset payment. Blazers so far declined to comment on last night's developments, but the amendments aren't expected to be well received. New team owner Tom Dundon told the Portland Metro Chamber earlier this year he's not willing to put any of his money into the project.
10: It feels like we're making a pretty big investment by staying here and paying these tax rates and agreeing to these fees for dollars that go back into the building. It's not that we're taking the money.
9: Now, if council passes a term sheet today, the next step is to enter actual negotiations with the Blazers. Let's go over to the diamond where the slide continues for Seattle.
11: The 1-2. Swung on a miss. Fastball upstairs. Down goes Cal. And that is it for the Mariners tonight. Frustrating night as the Mariners lose 4-1. The Yankees take game one of this three-game series.
9: Mariners have now dropped five in a row. With sports at 15 and 45, John Eric Smith, FM News 101.
1: It's 6:47. From ABC News. I'm Sherry Preston. New numbers out this morning from the government showing inflation is about where most analysts thought it would be. Prices up another 3.4% in July from a year ago. Numbers, once again, affected by the war, says ABC's Elizabeth Schulze.
12: When you kind of dig into the details here, there are still a big impact from higher oil prices showing up with the price of gas, which is up more than 20% over the past year. You see it trickling into airfares, also up more than 20%. You do see those kind of ripple effects of higher oil prices too, transportation services.
1: Another set of primaries laying a path forward for the November midterms. In the Wisconsin governor's race, Democratic Socialist Francesca Hong almost won. Almost. She lost, though, to establishment Milwaukee Democrat David Crowley. Here's ABC's Jay O'Brien.
13: The state party chair calling for Democrats to come together, writing, tonight Wisconsinites made their choice, and tomorrow Democrats will unite around David Crowley. The primary was a nail biter, Crowley only beating Hong by a few thousand votes, even as polls showed Hong with a comfortable lead. Crowley, the Milwaukee County executive, will now face off against Republican Congressman Tom Tiffany, endorsed by President Trump.
1: The founder of MyPillow, Mike Lindell, says there's no way he could have been ahead in the polls in the Minnesota governor's race by 9 points and then lose in his GOP primary. He also denies President Trump lost the 2020 election. Former Marine Robert Gilman touching down on U.S. soil overnight.
14: His family said after years of horrible treatment in the Russian prison, he became essentially catatonic, unable to eat or respond, and suffering from a severe bout of pneumonia. President Trump posting on social media, he had spoken to Russia's President Putin, and soon afterward, Gilman was given a pardon on humanitarian grounds.
1: ABC's Martha Raddatz, 224 dead, 3,000 missing in the Colombian earthquake. This is ABC News.
15: 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I've been surfing here since I was a kid. Now, seeing my grandson out on the water, it means everything to me. 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
0: It is 6:50 now on this Wednesday. Here's a look at our top stories on Portland's Morning News.
1: The city of Portland considers supporting a spectator venue, and this time we're not talking about Moda Center.
0: The federal government extends help to Oregon ranchers and farmers devastated by record wildfires.
1: And on Wall Street, markets are open. Stocks starting off in the green this morning. We'll have the latest numbers in business news at 6:56.
0: But first, it is 6:51, traffic and weather together on those ones. John Morales, Star of the Roads.
17: We've got a stall now on southbound 5 at Mill Plain Boulevard. They are mainly off to the shoulder, but traffic is sluggish from just after Highway 500 in stretches all the way down to about Rosa Parks. You're looking at 15 minutes for that ride from Vancouver into Portland. We still have a crash that has shut down the Sunset Highway westbound between Brookwood Parkway and Jackson School Road. Traffic is sluggish backed up to about Corn Pass. It's eastbound traffic that is really dragging from Shoals Ferry into 405. It's around 10 minutes now from Cedar Hills into downtown Portland. West 84 is also spotty from 205 to around 74th Avenue, then again from Lloyd into 5. 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From the KXL Traffic Center, I'm John Morales.
1: Thank you, John. A lot of clouds out there to get us started. Just downright overcast this morning. We might see a little clearing this afternoon. Highs about 77, so much, much cooler than we've seen. Lows tonight about 58, and then early clouds Thursday with more sunshine, a high of 83, 84 on Friday, and then Saturday and Sunday, a very pleasant low to mid 80s through the weekend. Get outside and enjoy it. It's going to be nice. The one caveat to all of that is if wildfire smoke moves back into the area, then you aren't going to want to hang out outside. 63 degrees right now in downtown Portland at 61 in Salem.
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0: Portland's Morning News here at 6:56. 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
28: U.S. inflation slowed last month and a measure of underlying price pressures also cooled, suggesting higher oil and gas prices from the Iran war are only having a limited impact on broader costs in the economy. The Labor Department reports that consumer prices rose 3.4% in July from a year ago. Global youth unemployment increased in 2025 as weaker economic growth, geopolitical tensions, and sluggish job creation made it harder for young people to find work. The International Labor Organization said the global unemployment rate among 15 to 24-year-olds rose to 12.4% last year.
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0: Honestly, I think he's a very talented guy. That is maybe not one of his best talents. The song Your Dad appears on the new Moana Voices Across the Ocean album.
2: All right, Heather. The Top Tens has released its rankings for the hottest male country singer of all time. The winner is...
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2: That's Blake Shelton, followed by Luke Bryan, Jason Aldean, Dierks Bentley, and Tim McGraw. You don't love that ranking, you said.
0: I think it's a little off. I frankly, maybe it's just my age. I would move Tim McGraw way higher. Okay. FM News 101 KXL is Portland's number one source for news and information.
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0: 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I'm Heather Roberts.
2: And I'm Grant Mackill. It's now 7 o'clock on this Wednesday morning.
0: Here are some of our top stories today. A shooting last week in Gresham is now a homicide investigation.
2: Some late night drama before the city council in Portland expected to vote on the future Motus Center. We have that in sports at 7:15.
0: And a longtime rocker struggles with health issues ahead of an Oregon concert. We'll tell you who in entertainment news at 7:27.
2: 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It's 7:01. Traffic and weather are together on the ones. John Morales, how are things progressing now on this Wednesday?
11: It's not too bad out there. There is a stall on southbound 5 at Mill Plain. They're off to the right shoulder. Traffic is sluggish from 4th Plain to the Interstate Bridge. That taps the brakes again just after the racetrack to around Rosa Parks. It's only about a 12-minute ride from Vancouver into Portland. Northbound 5 is just starting to bog down a bit from after 205 to Lower Boone's Ferry. We're seeing some sluggishness forming on southbound 205 from 213 to the north end of the Abernathy Bridge. No delays northbound. Westbound 84 is a little crowded from 205 to the 74th Avenue overcrossing. Then that tightens up again from around 33rd Avenue into the I-5 interchange. From the KXL Traffic Center, I'm John Morales.
0: Thank you, John. We are looking at a lot of clouds out there. Actually, a day you might need to grab a sweater on your way out. Kind of crazy for mid-August. Highs today just 77 this afternoon with maybe some patches of sunshine. Tonight, we'll clear out a little with lows about 58. Tomorrow, more sun by afternoon with a high of 83 and then 84 on Friday. Saturday and Sunday, a very pleasant low to mid-80s. There is a chance we could see some wildfire smoke move back into our area. Most likely tomorrow afternoon, not really surprising, given the number of fires burning. 64 degrees right now in downtown Portland. It's 61 in Salem.
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0: It's 7:02. A shooting last week at the Rockwood Village Apartments in Gresham is now a murder investigation. Police say 45-year-old Lacey Mauser was shot

0: last Tuesday, just before 1 a.m. She passed away at the hospital earlier this week, and the medical examiner has ruled her death a homicide. The East County Major Crimes Team continues to investigate.
1: A Portland City Council committee advanced a plan for a new downtown Broadway theater yesterday. KXL's Noah Friedman reports the resolution includes plans to not abandon the Keller Auditorium.
2: Councilors spent hours rewriting a proposal yesterday, which would create a new 3,000-seat Broadway theater in partnership with Portland State University, but also keep the Keller running with Broadway productions until its completion. Committee Chair Alana Pirtle-Ginney says there is still a long way to go before the city adds to the $137 million in state money for the new theater.
3: There is a lot of information I need before we approve funding for these projects, but taking this step today says we are in on the vision.
2: The plan now heads to a full council vote. Noah Friedman, FM News 101.
0: Oregon's record-breaking wildfire season has charred at least 2.3 million acres, impacting farmers and cattle ranchers across the state. But KXL's Gail Cunningham says the feds are stepping up to help.
4: Large complex fires like the Roe Creek and Hay Creek complexes, along with the Big Grass and Coleman Creek fires, have killed cattle and wiped out rangelands and grazing land for the rest of the ranchers' herds.
5: And it's very devastating.
4: Tootie Smith, state executive director for the USDA Farm Service Agency, says ranchers will now be able to use land set aside for conservation as emergency grazing land.
5: We're allowing the cattle to go back onto that, you know, with the provision you need to apply.
4: Reimbursements for some feeding expenses and cattle losses are among the other relief programs offered. There's more information at farmers.gov. Gail Cunningham, FM News 101.
1: The 77,000-acre Grasshopper Fire forced Mount Hood Meadows to end summer operations early. Due to the fire, the resort's been evacuated since August 4th. Much of the east side of the Mount Hood National Forest remains closed. In addition to intermittent closures of Highway 35, have dashed any hopes of reopening. General Manager Greg Pack says the resort's priority now is supporting the wildfire response. A spike camp for 300 firefighters is set up in the Meadows parking lot.
0: The U.S. Army is unveiling a new landing craft built in Vancouver. Vigor built the 120-foot USAV Craney Island, which can carry up to 82 tons and operate in water less than 5 feet deep. More than 300 workers helped build it. Vancouver Mayor Anne McInerney-Ogle tells our news partner KGW the Army contract supports high-skilled jobs in the region.
6: We're creating an incredible opportunity in building the economy of Vancouver and Clark County and Portland, because many of the workers are coming from Portland.
0: Craney Island is the second of 14 vessels Vigor plans to build in Vancouver, replacing Army landing craft dating back to the Vietnam era.
1: Hundreds of new affordable homes are coming to communities across Oregon with government-funded projects. Here's KXL's Tim Lance.
7: Five cities will be involved in this program, and that includes Portland, where Garfield Commons, just off MLK, will make 59 new affordable apartments available. Jesse Sherrick is with Oregon Housing and Community Services.
8: There are plenty of shops and stores and bus lines right around and through that area. So it's very walkable.
7: Statewide, Sherrick says that the nearly 300 homes include 222 rentals and 71 homes that will be for sale. Funding comes from a variety of sources, including a federal grant. Tim Lance, FM News 101.
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8: 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I'm Heather Roberts alongside Grant MacHill. Here are some of the stories we're following today.
9: Clark County is adding an additional fire ban. 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
8: 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It is 7:11, and we have traffic and weather together on the ones. John Morales, how is your morning going? I want to ask about you. How are you doing?
10: It's been a pretty reasonable morning for me, and you know what? It looks good on the roads as well. Southbound 205 is only just below the limit from 213 to the south end of the Abernathy Bridge. Opens up as you make your way through West Lynn. 205 is a little slow northbound from Foster to Powell. Opens up as you make your way past 84. Westbound 84 only taps the brakes from the Halsey on-ramp to the 74th overcrossing, then again from the Lloyd Center off-ramp into the 5 interchange. Just under 10 minutes from 205 into the I-5 split, and southbound 5 is only sluggish in stretches from Mill Plain down to around Rosa Parks. From the KXL Traffic Center, I'm John Morales.
9: A few morning clouds, maybe a lot of morning clouds, really. Going to be slow clearing off this afternoon. Going to be about 77 degrees today for the high, much cooler than the last couple days. Going to warm right back up to 83 tomorrow, 84 Friday, Saturday and Sunday, 83 and 85. Right now in downtown Portland, it is a cloudy 65 degrees.
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9: It's 7:12, and Clark County is adding a ban on recreational fires in unincorporated parts of the county. till further notice, to go with the general outdoor burn ban already in place. KXL's Brett Recamp reports.
11: Fire Marshal Donna Goddard says at last check there weren't any wildfires burning in Clark County, but she says there are a lot of new homes being built on the north and west sides of Clark County, getting closer and closer to many of the dozens of campsites. So she's putting out the notice of no campfires or recreational fires, while also reminding homeowners about defensible space.
12: That's basically an area where you're keeping it clear from vegetation and debris.
11: Goddard says up to 80% of homes involved in wildfires could have been saved with the help of defensible space. Brett Recamp, FM News 101.
8: A 20-year-old man from Kentucky died at Silver Falls State Park Monday evening. According to Oregon State Police, Zachary Mertens was at the top of the falls in an area closed to the public. While posing for photos, he slipped and fell about 177 feet to the water. His body was recovered by a Marion County search and rescue team.
9: ODOT engineers are still working to understand a massive landslide that closed Highway 229 in heavy rain last December near Siletz. As Mitch Elliott reports, there's no timeline for the project in the Coast Range.
13: Even with no rain this summer, water is still pooling on top of the slide. ODOT's Mindy McCart says geologists have been examining the soil
14: to understand the size and complexity of the slide and what it will take to safely repair the highway.
13: Next, they'll learn what's happening inside.
14: Crews are creating temporary access paths across portions of the slide so we can safely get drilling equipment into place.
13: The work follows a state of emergency declaration, which should allow a federal highway emergency relief program to pay the costs. Mitch Elliott, FM News 101.
8: A vacation may be all you ever wanted, but you don't have to get away. The city of Portland invites you to a staycation. KXL's Dane Vodder reports.
15: Portland's summer staycation is returning September 11th through the 13th, where the city invites you to stay in town to enjoy the hotels, restaurants, and events that Portland has to offer. Amanda Park is with Prosper Portland.
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17: Right, Grant, we've been telling you about it for weeks. Portland City Council scheduled to meet 9:30 this morning. The key item on the agenda, the discussion and potential vote on a term sheet that would commit up to $120 million of public funds to the almost $600 million package to renovate Moda Center. Now, in return, the Blazers would be asked to sign a lease that keeps the team in Rip City for at least 20 years. But on the eve of today's meeting, we had some late-night drama. In a revised version of the term sheet posted to the city's website, a new amendment calls Rip City Management to pay $2 million a year in rent for the Blazers to be the aging arena's main tenant. The last-minute addition is on top of the annual $3 million property tax offset payment already included in the previously discussed terms. That first term sheet blasted by Trailblazers president Dwayne Hankins when he went before council last month.
18: It contains more than 20 material departures from the state's language in Senate Bill 1501. It also adds hundreds of millions of dollars in extra costs that we hadn't discussed in the conversations we had earlier this year.
17: If a term sheet is passed today, the next step for the city is to enter negotiations with the Blazers on the deal. Let's go to the pitch. It's officially a new era for the Portland Timbers. The club yesterday introduced Marty Fuentes as its new head coach. The former Leicester City manager says he believes the Timbers are ready to compete at the highest level.
19: One of the main reasons why I came to Timbers is because I feel that this organization has the potential to win and to fight for titles.
17: Fuentes has no time to celebrate his new job. He will be coaching Portland against Club Tijuana tomorrow night at Providence Park. With sports at 15 and 45, John Eric Smith, FM News 101.
8: It's 7:17 from ABC News. Sherry Preston, a new report out on inflation shows consumer prices jumped another 3.4% last month from a year ago, and wages just aren't keeping up.
20: Here's ABC's Jim Ryan.
21: Inflation, as measured by the Consumer Price Index, rose 0.1% from June to July. Compared to last year, prices are 3.4% higher, a slight slowdown from last month. Troubling to economists is that inflation is still pacing ahead of wage growth. In other words, rising prices, but stagnant paychecks.
20: Gas is

0: averaging 404 a gallon nationwide, 16 cents higher than a month ago, according to AAA. A win for the establishment Democrat in the Wisconsin primary for governor, David Crowley, defeating Democratic Socialist Francesca Hong in the race for governor.
1: The primary was a nail biter, Crowley only beating Hong by a few thousand votes, even as polls showed Hong with a comfortable lead. But many of the country's top progressives distanced themselves from Hong, who previously called to defund the police, and in a 2020 since-deleted social media post wrote, "Cancel Thanksgiving," saying it promoted colonialism. She's since said her views have changed.
0: ABC's Jay O'Brien. In Minnesota, 2020 election denier Mike Lindell, the founder of MyPillow, lost the GOP primary for governor, but he is not conceding.
2: When your favorite 3 days ago by 9 points, this is mathematically, it looks impossible.
0: Senator Amy Klobuchar won the Democratic primary for Minnesota governor. In Colombia, people continue doing all they can at debris sites where victims may be trapped in the rubble. ABC's Faith Abube is there.
3: I mean, a lot of people are here, not because they have relatives who are trapped, but they know the feeling of losing someone or not knowing where your loved one is. So they've dropped everything, grabbed whatever they can, and they're here to help dig through this debris of steel and concrete. There are also people here who have bottles of water, and they're giving them out to rescuers.
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5: It's 7:20 on this Wednesday morning. You've got Portland's Morning News. Here are our top stories today.
6: The city of Portland moving forward with a plan for a new Broadway venue.
5: Marion County takes another legal step to protect Detroit Lake from being drained by the feds.
6: Plus, T. Swift honored again, this time for her writing. Again, what that's coming up in entertainment news at 7:27. Is there anything she hasn't won?
5: I don't know.
6: I don't think so.
5: I'll have to check the record books. 7:21, traffic and weather together on the ones. John Morales, how are things looking on the roads?
7: It's maybe slightly easier than usual. We do still have slow-and-go traffic on the Sunset Highway eastbound from just after 217 into 405. That's around a 15-minute ride. 84 is sluggish westbound from 205 into the I-5 split, but that's only around a 10-minute ride right now. Southbound 5 taps the brakes from 4th Plain to the north end of the Interstate Bridge. Then it tightens up again from the racetrack to just past Rosa Parks. Northbound traffic is slow from 205 to Lower Boone's Ferry. Then it looks good the rest of the way into downtown Portland. 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From the KXL Traffic Center, I'm John Morales.
6: Thank you, John. Lots of clouds this morning, a light breeze, but overall very fall-like out there for considering it's mid-August. 77 degrees for our high this afternoon. We might see some sun breaks. Clearing out tonight, overnight lows about 58, and then tomorrow a few early clouds with sunshine in the afternoon, a high of 83. Now, that sunshine Thursday afternoon is all dependent on how much wildfire smoke moves back into the area, if at all. So with all the fires burning across the state, there is a chance that we could see some smoke tomorrow later in the day. Friday and Saturday looking pretty nice with highs in the low to mid 80s. It is 64 degrees across Portland, 62 in Salem.
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11: 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Time for business news. Thanks to TJ Nisbet, TJ Nisbet Construction, delivering commercial excellence since 1979 with over 1,000 projects completed and continuing to build the future. 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
12: Joby Aviation said it will buy defense technology company Resonance Sciences for about $500 million as it looks to scale its business in a growing defense market. Electric vertical takeoff and landing aircraft companies are focusing more on the military market as commercial development has taken longer than expected. Cava Group said that it is being prudent in reiterating its annual forecast after beating Wall Street expectations for second quarter sales and core profit, sending its shares up about 12%. The restaurant chain said a multi-state cyclosporiasis outbreak in July impacted sales, even though it did not use ingredients linked to the outbreak.
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11: TMZ reports ZZ Top drummer Frank Beard is suffering from serious health issues.
15: The news comes after the band canceled their August the 5th show in Hollywood, citing unforeseen personal matters and insurmountable obstacles. The show was supposed to kick off ZZ Top's summer tour. The group's tour continues tomorrow in Central Point, Oregon. I'm Mark Mayfield.
11: By the way, they're scheduled to play Aylin A in Ridgefield on Friday.
14: ABC's Mike Dubusky reports on a surprise casting choice on a Disney sequel. Is this a

0: Lovato is exactly where she's supposed to be, back at Camp Rock. Lovato is an executive producer on Camp Rock 3, but now it's been revealed that she also reprises her iconic role as Michi Torres in that movie. It debuts on the Disney Channel August 13th and the next day on Disney Plus.
1: Taylor Swift at it again. She'll be inducted into the Nashville Songwriters Hall of Fame this fall at 36. She's the youngest inductee ever. In June, she also became the youngest female inducted into the Songwriters Hall of Fame in New York.
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2: 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I'm Heather Roberts.
1: And I'm Grant Mackill. It's now 7:30 on this Wednesday morning.
2: Here are some of our top stories today. Federal resources being offered to Oregon farmers and cattle ranchers at the mercy of wildfires raging across the state.
1: It's a massively important day for the future of the Trailblazers here in Rip City. Sports at 7:45.
2: And it's an update on Wall Street so far. We'll have the latest numbers in business news at 7:56.
1: 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It is 7:31, traffic and weather together on the ones. John Morales, how are things looking on the roads?
9: Oh, there's a long line of brake lights on the Sunset Highway. Eastbound traffic starts to lose steam from around Cedar Hills, and that stays sluggish into 405. It's just under 20 minutes for that ride. Westbound 84 is stop and go from just before 205 to around the 84th Avenue, and then it loosens up slightly but stays sluggish into the 5 interchange. Southbound 205 is heavy from around 82nd Drive across the Abernathy Bridge into West Lynn. No real delays in the northbound direction. Southbound 5 is still heavy in stretches from just after a Highway 500 down to about Rosa Parks. Northbound traffic is slow through Wilsonville, then again from 205 to Lower Boone's Ferry. From the KXL Traffic Center, I'm John Morales.
2: Thank you, John. A healthy amount of clouds out there this morning. We might see some sun breaks this afternoon, but overall a cooler day. Highs about 77. Lows tonight about 58 as we see some overnight clearing. And then some morning clouds Thursday, followed by afternoon sunshine and a high of 83. There is a chance we could see some wildfire smoke Thursday afternoon as well. Friday, Saturday, and Sunday temps in the low to mid 80s. It's going to be a very nice weekend. 64 degrees right now in downtown Portland, 62 in Salem.
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2: It is 7:32. A shooting last week at the Rockwood Village Apartments in Gresham is now a murder investigation. Police say 45-year-old Lacey Mauser was shot last Tuesday just before 1 a.m. She passed away at the hospital earlier this week, and the medical examiner has ruled her death a homicide. The East County Major Crimes Team continues to investigate.
1: A new downtown Broadway theater in Portland is one step closer to becoming reality after a city council committee voted to move the project forward. Here's KXL's Noah Friedman.
10: In a 4-1 vote, councilors from the City Life Committee passed a resolution to continue Broadway performances at the Keller Auditorium until the new theater opens. Then it will be downsized. Councilor Dan Ryan was the lone no vote because he says there is no plan for the estimated $44 million the city proposes to spend.
11: I can't get on the bandwagon to abandon the Keller to support something that is not on our balance sheet.
10: No date is set for the full council to vote on the resolution. Noah Friedman, FM News 101.
2: 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Details now from KXL's Gail Cunningham.
12: Fire is gobbling up rangeland and grazing lands. Flames moving so fast, cattle cannot outrun them.
13: The loss of cattle for being burned up right now, it's going into the tens of thousands.
12: Judy Smith, state director for the USDA Farm Service Agency, encourages ranchers to take advantage of the federal government's livestock indemnity program.
13: We'll reimburse ranchers up to a certain point for the loss of their cows.
12: There's a reimbursement program for transportation costs to haul food and water to livestock. They've also approved emergency grazing space on conservation lands. Learn about more programs at farmers.gov. Gail Cunningham, FM News 101.
1: Highway 35 continues to hold the western side of the growing Grasshopper Fire east of Mount Hood, but Operations Section Chief Anthony Raposa says other problems remain.
14: Big focus along the highway corridor has been hazard tree mitigation.
1: Highway 35 closed yesterday. It reopened late last night. Raposa expects the work to take several days.
2: He says fire lines on the east side are also holding with some mop-up operations underway.
14: On top of that, we're going to be using aircraft. The request is already put in for fixed-wing aircraft to get out there and start painting all that with retardant and giving us a little bit better opportunity to secure that piece.
2: But wind pushed the fire to the northeast Monday night, lowering containment to 20% and increasing its acreage to 77,000.
1: Marion County advances its legal fight against the U.S. Army Corps of Engineers plan for a deep drawdown of Detroit Lake. The county filed a motion in court outlining how the federal government broke the law in adopting the new policy. They say it would kill fish in the lake and downriver because of sediment that gets stirred up. It would also damage water treatment facilities. Plus, there's a significant risk a strong El Nino this winter could limit rain that's needed to refill the reservoir.
2: Oregon Housing and Community Services is investing in hundreds of new affordable homes across the state.
15: The Oregon Housing Stability Council has approved funding for projects in Lincoln City, Bend, Phoenix, Roseburg, and Portland. That includes 222 rental homes and 71 homes that will be for purchase. Jesse Sherrick is with the Oregon Housing and Community Services.
16: In Phoenix and in Roseburg will be specifically for communities affected by the 2020 Labor Day wildfires and straight line winds.
15: In Portland, the Garfield Commons just off MLK will make 59 new affordable apartments available with public transit, schools, and vital services all nearby. 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
2: It is 7:40 and you're listening to Portland's Morning News on this Wednesday, August 12th. I'm Heather Roberts. He's Grant McGill with some of the stories we're following today.
1: Oregon's attorney general says mortgage holders will lose hundreds of dollars a year if the courts allow a new federal rule stripping interest payments from escrow accounts.
2: The Portland City Council is scheduled to vote today on the future of MOTA Center, but not before some late night drama. We'll have that in sports at 7:45.
1: And the man known for dropping the people's elbow hopes what he's just dropped will hit the people's ears. We'll explain in entertainment news at 7:57.
2: All that and more on the way starting in just about 90 seconds. But first, we have traffic and weather together on the ones, and it is 7:41. Good morning, John Morales. Happy Wednesday. How are those roads?
9: Well, it looks like these commutes are starting to calcify now. Southbound 5 is stop and go from just after Highway 500 all the way down to about going. We're looking at just over 20 minutes for the ride from Vancouver into Portland. Northbound 5 is slow from around the Portland-Hubbard Highway through Wilsonville, then again from just before 205 to Lower Boone's Ferry, with another sluggish patch as you make your way around Terwilliger Curve. On the Sunset Highway, eastbound 26 is grinding from just before Cedar Hills all the way out to 405 west. Westbound 84 is now slow in stretches from just after 122nd all the way into the 5 interchange. That stretch will cost you about 25 minutes. 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From the KXL Traffic Center, I'm John Morales.
1: A cloudy forecast, about 77 degrees for our high, lows back down to the mid-50s overnight. Now for Thursday, we've got sunny in 83, Friday, sunny in 84, Saturday, sunny in 83, Sunday, sunny in 85. Right now in downtown Portland, awfully cloudy out there and 65 degrees.
2: 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The warmer summer days are here. 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
1: 7:42 now, when Oregon Attorney General Dan Rayfield says the Trump administration is trying to invalidate state law requiring banks to pay interest on mortgage escrow accounts.
4: Where 2.61% interest gets paid back to us because it's our money that just happens to be sitting in the bank's hands for a year until that property tax bill is being paid.
1: Oregon and 10 other states filed a lawsuit in Portland federal court Tuesday to block the administration's rule change from taking effect.
4: This is effectively a hidden tax that was done in the middle of the night.
1: Rayfield says President Trump made the decision as a favor to big banks.
2: Oregon Department of Transportation engineers and geologists are still learning about the massive landslide in the Coast Range, and there's still no timeline for rebuilding Siletz Highway. Mitch Elliott reports.
5: 8,000 feet of Highway 229 was wiped out last December. And ODOT's Mindy McCart says the ground remains saturated.
6: Some of the hottest temperatures have already gone, and there's still standing water up there. It really just has nowhere to go. And that's one of the things that we're trying to better understand, what's happening with that groundwater underneath the slide and how it's affecting the stability of the slope.
5: Next, they'll drill into the slide to determine what's happening deep inside. ODOT expects a federal highway emergency program to pay for the work. Mitch Elliott, FM News 101.
1: 7:44, we turn to Lars Larson for commentary in the Rose City Wrap.
3: Thank you, Grant. Have the spendthrift leaders of Portland finally come to their senses and decided to sabotage their own deal with Trailblazer owner Tom Dunnan? I certainly hope so. Politicians at the city, county, and state levels have seemingly lost their minds and plan to give away hundreds of millions of taxpayer dollars to benefit a private company. This morning, the Portland City Council takes a vote on what may be the final deal, and they appear to have loaded it with poison pills, a $3 million annual fee to make up for lost property taxes, $2 million a year in rent. And if that doesn't kill the deal with Cheapskate Dundon, I don't know what will. And it's about time. The strange thing is what this Blazer mess has done to Oregon's typical liberal politicians. Liberals usually condemn rich guys like Dundon, or they want to tax the daylights out of them, or both. It's rare to find today's communist wannabes proposing to give away the taxpayers' money to billionaires. I hope this kills the boondoggle Moda Center renovation and forces Dundon to carry through with his threat to leave, which is likely to cost him $1 billion in NBA fees. That's the Rose City Wrap. Join me at noon on KXL for 4 hours of honestly provocative talk. I'm Lars Larson.
2: 7:45 now, time for the KXL Sports Update, thanks to Sawtooth Roofing. 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There was late-night drama before the Portland City Council is expected to vote on the future of Moda Center. We get that rundown from the KXL Sports Desk with John Eric Smith.
7: Yeah, Heather, just after 9:30 this morning, council scheduled to discuss and then vote on contributing up to $120 million in public funds to help renovate that aging arena. That's after the state and Multnomah County have both agreed to contribute to the nearly $600 million package. In return, the deal requires the team to sign a 20-year lease to remain in Rip City. But before today's meeting, in a posting on the city's website, new amendments to the proposed term sheet call on Rip City management to pay rent to the tune of $2 million a year. That's on top of the already discussed $3 million tax offset payment. The Blazers have so far declined to comment on last night's development, but the amendments, like, not expected to be well received. New team owner Tom Dundon told the Portland Metro Chamber earlier this year he's not willing to put any of his own money into the project.
8: It feels like we're making a pretty big investment by staying here and paying these tax rates and agreeing to these fees for dollars that go back into the building. It's not that we're taking the money.
7: If the council passes the term sheet today, the next step is to enter negotiations with the Blazers. On the diamond, the slide continues for Seattle.
10: The 1-2. Swung on a miss. Fastball upstairs. Down goes Cal. And that is it for the Mariners tonight. Frustrating night as the Mariners lose 4-1. The Yankees take game one of this three-game series.
7: Mariners have now dropped 5 in a row. Game 2 against the Pinstripes scheduled for 4 this afternoon. And a big boost for the defending Super Bowl champion Seahawks, star safety Nick Emmudmori passed his physical and is expected to return to the practice field after off-season ankle surgery. With sports at 15 and 45, John Eric Smith, FM News 101.
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2: from ABC News. I'm Sherry Preston. A new report out on inflation shows consumer prices jumped another 3.4% last month from a year ago, and wages just aren't keeping up. Here's ABC's Jim Ryan.
11: Inflation, as measured by the Consumer Price Index, rose 0.1% from June to July. Compared to last year, prices are 3.4% higher, a slight slowdown from last month. Troubling to economists is that inflation is still pacing ahead of wage growth. In other words, rising prices, but stagnant paychecks.
2: Gas is averaging $4.04 a gallon nationwide, 16 cents higher than a month ago, according to AAA. A win for the established

0: establishment Democrat in the Wisconsin primary for governor, David Crowley, defeating Democratic Socialist Francesca Hong in the race for governor.
1: The primary was a nail biter, Crowley only beating Hong by a few thousand votes, even as polls showed Hong with a comfortable lead. But many of the country's top progressives distanced themselves from Hong, who previously called to defund the police, and in a 2020 since-deleted social media post wrote, "Cancel Thanksgiving," saying it promoted colonialism. She's since said her views have changed.
0: ABC's Jay O'Brien. In Minnesota, 2020 election denier Mike Lindell, the founder of MyPillow, lost the GOP primary for governor, but he is not conceding.
2: When your favorite 3 days ago by 9 points, this is mathematically, it looks impossible.
0: Senator Amy Klobuchar won the Democratic primary for Minnesota governor. In Colombia, people continue doing all they can at debris sites where victims may be trapped in the rubble. ABC's Faith Abube is there.
3: I mean, a lot of people are here, not because they have relatives who are trapped, but they know the feeling of losing someone or not knowing where your loved one is. So they've dropped everything, grabbed whatever they can, and they're here to help dig through this debris of steel and concrete. There are also people here who have bottles of water, and they're giving them out to rescuers.
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5: It is 10 till 8 o'clock on this Wednesday. Here's a recap of some of the local stories we're following on Portland's Morning News.
6: The city of Portland considers the future of a spectator venue, and we're not talking about Moda this time.
5: The federal government extends help to Oregon ranchers and farmers devastated by record wildfires.
6: And stocks are up after consumer prices rose an expected amount in July. Business news at 7:56.
5: But first, we have traffic and weather together on the ones, and it is nearly 7:51. John Morales, it is a gloomy morning commute, but maybe there's a ray of sunshine in the traffic.
7: Well, I'm afraid it's a little trashy out on the roads, too. Somebody lost a load of trash on southbound 205 after Powell. That's blocking at least the two right lanes. So far, there's not much of a backup there, but there is some heavy traffic on southbound 205 after the 212 interchange down to about 10th Street in West Lynn. Slow traffic on northbound 205 is from just after Johnson Creek up to around Powell. Westbound 84 is also heavy in stretches from around 148th Avenue all the way into the 5 interchange. And on the Sunset Highway, that line is growing as well. Eastbound 26 is sluggish from Murray Boulevard all the way into the 405 interchange. That's going to cost you around 24 minutes. 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From the KXL Traffic Center, I'm John Morales.
6: The forecast for today does call for gloomy skies, 77 degrees. I do see a little sun peeking out.
5: I don't know where. You need to get your eyes checked.
6: It's right there. I see it confirmed. Tomorrow we do have sun. That's
5: not really
6: guaranteed, at least according to the forecast as of today. Nothing's guaranteed in the forecast, but we're looking like we're going to have sunshine. 83 tomorrow. So 77 today, 83 tomorrow. Right now in downtown Portland, yes, I see a little sun, Heather. And lots of clouds, and it's 65 degrees.
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12: There's a new Lakers owner again. ESPN reports that a little more than 1 year after businessman Mark Walter purchased a majority stake of the Lakers for a historic amount, the franchise is now being sold to businessman Josh Kushner and former Disney executive Bob Iger for a record $12 billion. A key inflation reading shows prices moderating across a range of goods and services, possibly taking the urgency out of an imminent interest rate hike. The Bureau of Labor Statistics reports that the Consumer Price Index showed an increase of 0.1% during July. That puts the annual inflation rate at 3.4%.
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14: Something for my godson Elijah and little girl named Corinne.
11: Tupac's murder trial underway in Vegas, and one witness is denying allegations made by the defendant, Dwayne Davis. Reggie Wright Jr. tells TMZ he had nothing to do with the shooting of the rapper in 1996. He was head of security at Death Row Records at that time. This response comes after Davis told police Wright plotted the murder. Wright is expected to be called to the witness stand by the prosecution.
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1: 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I'm Heather Roberts.
0: And I'm Grant MacHill. It's now 8 o'clock on this Wednesday morning.
1: Here are some of our top stories today. A shooting last week in Gresham is now a homicide.
0: The future of the Portland Trailblazers goes before the City Council today. 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
1: And another honor for T. Swift. 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
0: 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It's 801, yes, 801, traffic and weather together on the ones. Here's John Morales.
7: We've got a stall gumming up the drive in Beaverton. It's southbound 217 before Southwest Denny Road. They are conked out in the left lane. Traffic is stop and go, backed up beyond Southwest Canyon Road. Northbound 217 is also sluggish from Shoals Ferry up to Denny Road. On the Sunset Highway, you're going to find brake lights eastbound from Murray Boulevard all the way through the Vista Ridge Tunnel. And there's heavy traffic on westbound 84 in stretches from around 122nd Avenue all the way out to the 5 Interchange. That's around a 25-minute ride. From the KXL Traffic Center, I'm John Morales.
1: Thank you, John. We have just got downright gray and gloomy skies out there. Lots of clouds hanging over Portland this morning. We might see some clearing this afternoon. I know Grant thinks that there is a break of sun out there.
0: There was, not anymore.
1: It's not... That's what he says. It's his story. He's sticking to it. 77 degrees for our high this afternoon. Lows tonight about 58. Thursday, warming up to about 83 with more sunshine expected. Now, the caveat to that is if we get wildfire smoke moving in, which is a possibility Thursday afternoon. Friday, Saturday, and Sunday, we're looking at sunny skies with temps in the low to mid 80s. 65 degrees right now in downtown Portland. It's 64 in Salem.
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1: It is 8:02. A shooting last week at the Rockwood Village Apartments in Gresham is now a murder investigation. Police say 45-year-old Lacey Mauser was shot last Tuesday just before 1 a.m. She passed away at the hospital earlier this week, and the medical examiner has ruled her death a homicide. The East County Major Crimes Team continues to investigate.
0: A Portland City Council committee advanced a plan for a new downtown Broadway theater. Theater yesterday. KXL's Noah Friedman reports the resolution includes

0: plans to not abandon Keller Auditorium.
1: Counselors spent hours rewriting a proposal yesterday, which would create a new 3,000-seat Broadway theater in partnership with Portland State University, but also keep the Keller running with Broadway productions until its completion. Committee Chair Alana Pertl-Ginney says there is still a long way to go before the city adds to the $137 million in state money for the new theater.
2: There is a lot of information I need before we approve funding for these projects, but taking this step today says we are in on the vision.
1: The plan now heads to a full council vote. Noel Friedman, FM News 101.
3: Oregon's record-breaking fire season has charred at least 2.3 million acres, impacting farmers and cattle ranchers across the state. But KXL's Gail Cunningham reports the feds are now stepping up to help.
4: Large complex fires like the Roe Creek and Hay Creek complexes, along with the Big Grass and Coleman Creek fires, have killed cattle and wiped out rangelands and grazing land for the rest of the ranchers' herds.
5: And it's very devastating.
4: Tootie Smith, state executive director for the USDA Farm Service Agency, says ranchers will now be able to use land set aside for conservation as emergency grazing land.
5: We're allowing the cattle to go back onto that, you know, with the provision you need to apply.
4: Reimbursements for some feeding expenses and cattle losses are among the other relief programs offered. There's more information at farmers.gov. Gail Cunningham, FM News 101.
0: The 77,000-acre Grasshopper fire forced Mount Hood Meadows to end summer operations early. Due to the fire, the resort's been evacuated since August 4th. Much of the east side of the Mount Hood National Forest remains closed. In addition to intermittent closures of Highway 35, have dashed any hopes of reopening. General Manager Greg Pack says the resort's priority now is supporting the wildfire response. A spike cam for 300 firefighters is set up in the Meadows parking lot.
3: The U.S. Army is unveiling a new landing craft built in Vancouver. Vigor built the 120-foot USAV Craney Island, which can carry up to 82 tons and operate in water less than 5 feet deep. More than 300 workers helped build it. Vancouver Mayor Ann McInerney Ogle tells our news partner KGW the Army contract supports high-skilled jobs in the region.
6: We're creating an incredible opportunity in building the economy of Vancouver and Clark County and Portland, because many of the workers are coming from Portland.
3: Craney Island is the second of 14 vessels Vigor plans to build in Vancouver, replacing Army landing craft dating back to the Vietnam era.
0: Hundreds of new affordable homes are coming to communities across Oregon with government-funded projects. Here's KXL's Tim Lance.
7: Five cities will be involved in this program, and that includes Portland, where Garfield Commons, just off MLK, will make 59 new affordable apartments available. Jesse Sherrick is with Oregon Housing and Community Services.
8: There are plenty of shops and stores and bus lines right around and through that area, so it's very walkable.
7: Statewide, Sherrick says that the nearly 300 homes include 222 rentals and 71 homes that will be for sale. Funding comes from a variety of sources, including a federal grant. 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
3: It is 10 past 8 o'clock, and you're listening to Portland's Morning News on this Wednesday, August 12th. I'm Heather Roberts alongside Grant MacHill. Here are some of the stories we're following today.
0: A highway in the Coast Range remains closed 8 months after a massive slide wiped out part of the road, and ODOT says there's still no timeline for it to be fixed.
3: Some late-night drama before the Portland City Council is expected to vote on the future of Moda Center. We'll have the latest in sports at 8:15.
0: And on Wall Street, the S&P is up. 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
3: 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It is 8:11, and we have traffic and weather together on the ones, of course. So, John Morales, how about an update on that morning commute?
22: We've got a pretty bad backup in Beaverton. All it was a stall, and that's all it took. Southbound 217 at Denny Road. That was blocking the left lane. Looks like it may have been cleared, but southbound traffic is crawling backed up to Walker Road. Northbound 217 suffering from looky-loos. That is stop and go from Shoals Ferry up to Denny Road. On the Sunset Highway, things have improved slightly. That's heavy now from 217 into 405. We're seeing a little slow traffic on northbound 405 from Broadway to the Sunset Highway. Southbound 405 is sluggish from the 30 split down to Highway 26. On the other side of the river, westbound 84 is slow now from just after 205 into the I-5 interchange. From the KXL Traffic Center, I'm John Morales.
0: It is a cloudy morning, no doubt there. 77 degrees for the high. Mostly clear overnight. Those clouds will roll away. About 58 for the low. Now for tomorrow, some early clouds. Afternoon sunshine, 83. Friday, sunny skies, 84. Saturday, sunshine, 83. Sunday, sunshine, 85. Right now in downtown Portland, I do not see the sun at this moment. I see lots of clouds, and it's 65 degrees.
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0: It is 8:12 now, and Clark County is adding a ban on recreational fires in unincorporated areas until further notice. It goes with the general outdoor burn ban already in place. Here's KXL's Brett Recamp.
1: Fire Marshal Donna Goddard says at last check there weren't any wildfires burning in Clark County, but she says there are a lot of new homes being built on the north and west sides of Clark County, getting closer and closer to many of the dozens of campsites. So she's putting out the notice of no campfires or recreational fires, while also reminding homeowners about defensible space.
23: That's basically an area where you're keeping it clear from vegetation and debris.
1: Goddard says up to 80% of homes involved in wildfires could have been saved with the help of defensible space. Brett Recamp,
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3: Passage of ballot measure 114 3 years ago in Oregon has resulted in more guns being purchased in the state. The measure remains tied up in court, and if it does pass legal challenges, it won't take effect until 2028. Research at Oregon State University finds 63,000 additional background checks to buy guns were made after the measure passed. The new law could require expensive training and a permit to buy a gun.
0: ODOT engineers are still working to understand a massive landslide that closed Highway 229 in heavy rain last December near Siletz. As Mitch Elliott reports, there is no timeline for the project in the Coast Range.
4: Even with no rain this summer, water is still pooling on top of the slide. ODOT's Mindy McCart says geologists have been examining the soil
5: to understand the size and complexity of the slide and what it will take to safely repair the highway.
4: Next, they'll learn what's happening inside.
5: Crews are creating temporary access paths across portions of the slide so we can safely get drilling equipment into place.
4: The work follows a state of emergency declaration, which should allow a federal highway emergency relief program to pay the costs. Mitch Elliott, FM News 101.
3: A vacation may be all you ever wanted, but you don't have to actually get away. The city of Portland invites you to a staycation. KXL's Dane Vauder reports.
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25: Boy, no kidding, Grant. Portland City Council scheduled to meet at 9:30 this morning. Key item on the agenda, the discussion and potential vote on a term sheet that would commit up to $120 million of public money to the almost $600 million package to renovate Moda Center. In return, the Blazers would be asked to sign a lease that would keep the team in Rip City for at least two decades. But on the eve of the meeting, we had some late-night drama. In a revised version of the term sheet posted to the city's website, a new amendment calls on Rip City Management to pay $2 million a year in rent for the Blazers to be the aging arena's main tenant. The last-minute addition is on top of the annual $3 million property tax offset payment already included in the previously discussed terms. That first term sheet blasted by Trailblazer President Dwayne Hankins when he went before City Council last month.
26: It contains more than 20 material departures from the state's language in Senate Bill 1501. It also adds hundreds of millions of dollars in extra costs that we hadn't discussed in the conversations we had earlier this year.
25: If a term sheet is passed today, the next step for the city would be to enter negotiations with the Blazers on the deal. Let's go to the pitch. It is officially a new era for the Portland Timbers. Club on Tuesday introduced Marty Cifuentes as the new head coach. Former Leicester City manager says he believes the Timbers are ready to compete at the highest level.
27: One of the main reasons why I came to Timbers is because I feel that this organization has the potential to win and to fight for titles.
25: Cifuentes has no time to celebrate his new job. He's going to be coaching Portland against Club Tijuana tomorrow night at Providence Park. And terrible news for the Thorns. Star midfielder Olivia Moultrie will miss the remainder of the season after suffering a knee injury. With sports at 15 and 45, John Eric Smith, FM News 101.
3: It's 8:17. From ABC News, I'm Sherry Preston. Could there be a plea deal in the works for accused CEO killer Luigi Mangione? Sources tell ABC News it is a possibility. Here's ABC's Matt Rivers.
28: ABC News is now reporting that both sides, the defense and the prosecution, is going to discuss a potential plea deal in the federal case on Friday. We know that both sides have discussed a potential plea deal going back a few months ago. It was actually in June. We're not sure how close they got in the federal case to getting to an actual plea agreement, but we know this has been discussed before.
3: It's unclear.
2: clear if there is a plea deal reached, what that would mean for the state case, which is set to begin just after Labor Day. The Los Angeles Lakers are being sold, multiple sources say, to Disney CEO Bob Iger and businessman Josh Kushner for a record $12 billion. The two saying in a statement, as lifelong NBA fans, we are deeply honored for the opportunity to become stewards of one of the most iconic sports franchises in the world. Milwaukee County Executive David Crowley winning the Democratic primary for governor over Democratic Socialist Francesca Hong. He spoke moments ago.
6: Today I stand before you filled with gratitude, with humility, and hope as I formally accept the Democratic nomination to be the next governor of the great state of Wisconsin.
2: Prices we're all paying for everything, 3.4% higher this time than a year ago, according to new numbers just released by the Labor Department.
7: This is pretty much in line with expectations. That 3.4% inflation rate is about where analysts thought it would be when you look at kind of across the board prices in the economy. It is not, it's a good thing that we don't see that number going up, that inflation isn't accelerating, but it is still above where the Federal Reserve and overall households want inflation to be.
2: ABC's Elizabeth Schulze. The search for survivors in the rubble of Colombia's earthquake is growing more desperate. Thousands of people are still missing under the debris. 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
0: 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Here are some of the top stories today on Portland's Morning News.
3: A shooting last week in Gresham is now a homicide.
0: City of Portland moving forward with a plan for a new Broadway venue.
3: Plus, a longtime rocker struggles with health issues ahead of an Oregon concert. We'll talk about that in entertainment news at 8:27.
0: The first, it is 8:21. Traffic and weather together on the ones. John Morales, how are things looking on this Wednesday?
22: It's a little sluggish in Beaverton right now. We had a stall on southbound 217 at Denny Road. That's been cleared and southbound traffic is recovering, but it's still sluggish from Walker Road. And then further south at the 99W interchange, now we've got a crash southbound. That's off to the right shoulder. Traffic is cautious getting by. Northbound 217 got an eyeful, so that is slow and go from 99W all the way up to Denny Road. On the Sunset Highway, eastbound traffic is still slow and go in stretches from around Cedar Hills into 405. Westbound 84 is also stop and go from just after 205 into the I-5 interchange. Southbound 5 is heavy from the racetrack down to about Broadway. Northbound 5 is stop and go from Ellickson to Lower Boone's Ferry. Then it's a little patchy from Terwilliger Curve up to the Markham Bridge. 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From the KXL Traffic Center, I'm John Morales.
3: Thank you, John. Gloomy, dreary, pick an adjective this morning. It is gray skies and lots of clouds and highs today. No, we are going to warm up, but not terribly warm. 77 for our high. Lows tonight about 58. Tomorrow, a few early clouds, but then we should see some sunshine by Thursday afternoon. Maybe some wildfire smoke, though, so you got to take the good with the bad on Thursday. A high of 83, 84 on Friday, and low to mid-80s Saturday and Sunday. We are slowly warming up. Downtown Portland now at 64 degrees. It's also 64 in Salem.
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7: 826 here on Portland's Morning News. 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
8: The Los Angeles Lakers are being sold for the second time in 2 years. Current owner Mark Walter, who is under federal investigation for the inner workings of his Guggenheim Partners financial empire, is selling to former Disney CEO Bob Iger and Thrive Capital founder Joshua Kushner for $12 billion. Walter bought the team a year ago from the Buss family for $10 billion. Mortgage rates ticked lower last week, with the average 30-year fix falling by 4 basis points to 6.77%, according to the Mortgage Bankers Association. Applications to refinance a mortgage were up 5% for the week, while mortgages for a new home purchase were up 3%. I'm Dan Loney with Your Money Now on FM News 101 KXL.
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10: The news comes after the band canceled their August the 5th show in Hollywood, citing unforeseen personal matters and insurmountable obstacles. The show was supposed to kick off ZZ Top's summer tour. The group's tour continues tomorrow in Central Point, Oregon. I'm Mark Mayfield.
7: Now, they are scheduled to also play A&A in Ridgefield on Friday.
9: ABC's Mike DeBusky reports on a surprise casting choice on a Disney sequel.
11: Demi Lovato is exactly where she's supposed to be, back at Camp Rock. Lovato is an executive producer on Camp Rock 3, but now it's been revealed that she also reprises her iconic role as Michi Torres in that movie. It debuts on the Disney Channel August 13th and the next day on Disney+.
7: Taylor has done it again. She's been inducted into the Nashville Songwriters Hall of Fame. And at 36, she's the youngest inductee ever. Now, in June, Swift also became the youngest female inducted into the Songwriters Hall of Fame in New York.
9: Spotify rolling out a new AI persona label next.

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0: 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I'm Heather Roberts.
1: And I'm Grant Mackhill. It's now 8:30 on this Wednesday morning.
0: Here are some of our top stories today. A Portland City Council committee advancing a plan for a new downtown Broadway theater with plans to not abandon the Keller Auditorium.
1: The Portland City Council is scheduled to vote today on the future of Moda Center, but not before some late night drama. We have that in sports at 8:45.
0: And stocks currently mixed. We'll have the latest from Wall Street in business news at 8:56.
1: 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It's 8:31. We do traffic and weather together on those ones. John Morales, how are things looking on this Wednesday?
6: Well, we just got a call from Matt to let us know that that stall on southbound 217 before Denny, yeah, that's still there. Sitting in the left lane, traffic is backed up just beyond Allen Boulevard. Northbound 217 is also spotty from just before Shoals Ferry up to around Denny Road. On the Sunset Highway, traffic is slow from just before 217 all the way into 405. There is some heavy traffic on northbound 5 from Ellickson up to Lower Boone's Ferry. Then it's slow from Southwest Capitol Highway to around Terwilliger Curve. Southbound 5 is just sluggish from the racetrack down to about Broadway. West 84 is also below the limit from 205 all the way into the I-5 split. From the KXL Traffic Center, I'm John Morales.
0: Thank you, John. It is not a great day out there in the skies. We've had reports this morning of some sprinkles, firsthand accounts of the clouds and just gloomy skies. We see them outside our window here in downtown Portland. It is just kind of a fall-like day in the middle of August. Highs today about 77 with lows tonight around 58. Tomorrow, more sunshine expected with a high of 83. That sunshine could be tempered by some wildfire smoke, though. Friday, Saturday, Sunday, temps holding in the low to mid 80s. It's going to be a pleasant weekend. Right now, 65 degrees in downtown Portland at 64 in Salem.
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0: It is 8:32. Highway 35 continues to hold the western side of the growing grasshopper fire east of Mount Hood, but Operations Section Chief Anthony Raposa says other problems remain.
7: Big focus along the highway corridor has been hazard tree mitigation.
0: Now, Highway 35 closed yesterday, reopened last night. It has closed again this morning. Raposa expects that work to take several days.
1: He says fire lines on the east side are also holding with some mop-up operations underway.
7: On top of that, we're going to be using aircraft. The request is already put in for a fixed-wing aircraft to get out there and start painting all that with retardant and giving us a little bit better opportunity to secure that piece.
1: But wind pushed the fire to the northeast Monday night, lowering containment to 20% and increasing its acreage to 77%.
0: The federal government is offering help to Oregon farmers and cattle ranchers whose lands and herds have been devastated by the record wildfire season. We get more from KXL's Gail Cunningham.

0: Fire is gobbling up rangeland and grazing lands, flames moving so fast cattle cannot outrun them.
1: The loss of cattle for being burned up right now, it's going into the tens of thousands.
0: Judy Smith, state director for the USDA Farm Service Agency, encourages ranchers to take advantage of the federal government's livestock indemnity program.
1: We'll reimburse ranchers up to a certain point for the loss of their cows.
0: There's a reimbursement program for transportation costs to haul food and water to livestock. They've also approved emergency grazing space on conservation lands. Learn about more programs at farmers.gov. Theo Cunningham, FM News 101.
2: A shooting last week at the Rockwood Village Apartments in Gresham is now a murder investigation. Police say 45-year-old Lacey Mauser was shot last Tuesday before 1 a.m. She passed away at the hospital earlier this week, and the medical examiner has ruled her death a homicide. The East County Major Crimes Team continues to investigate.
3: Marion County advances its legal fight against the U.S. Army Corps of Engineers plan for a deep drawdown of Detroit Lake. The county filed a motion in court outlining how the federal government broke the law in adopting that new policy. They say it would kill fish in the lake and downriver because of sediment that gets stirred up.
2: A new downtown Broadway theater in Portland is one step closer to becoming reality after a city council committee voted to move the project forward. KXL's Noah Friedman reports.
4: In a 4-1 vote, councilors from the City Life Committee passed a resolution to continue Broadway performances at the Keller Auditorium until the new theater opens. Then it will be downsized. Councilor Dan Ryan was the lone no vote because he says there is no plan for the estimated $44 million the city proposes to spend.
5: I can't get on the bandwagon to abandon the Keller to support something that is not on our balance sheet.
4: No date is set for the full council to vote on the resolution. Noah Friedman, FM News 101.
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6: The Oregon Housing Stability Council has approved funding for projects in Lincoln City, Bend, Phoenix, Roseburg, and Portland. That includes 222 rental homes and 71 homes that will be for purchase. Jesse Sherrick is with the Oregon Housing and Community Services.
7: In Phoenix and in Roseburg will be specifically for communities affected by the 2020 Labor Day wildfires and street line winds.
6: In Portland, the Garfield Commons, just off MLK, will make 59 new affordable apartments available with public transit, schools, and vital services all nearby. 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
6: It is 8:40 and you're listening to Portland's Morning News on this Wednesday, August 12th. I'm Heather Roberts alongside Grant McHill. Here are some of the stories we're following today.
7: A vacation may be all you ever wanted, but you don't have to get away. City of Portland inviting you to a staycation.
6: It's a massively important day for the future of the Trailblazers in Rip City. We'll explain in sports at 8:45.
7: And the hottest man in the history of country music is? Well, we'll see if you agree with one publication's answer in the entertainment news at 8:57. Heather does not agree.
6: I do not agree. And I just, I want to know what factors were taken into consideration. I need more information. Yes. I'm happy to do the research. Those stories are more on the way starting in about 90 seconds. But first, it is 8:41. Traffic and weather together on the ones in the KXL Traffic Center doing his research. Here's John Morales.
8: Well, they clearly haven't seen my 8x10s. We're seeing some heavy traffic right now on northbound 5. That is stop and go from Ellingson up to Lower Boone's Ferry. Then it's sluggish again from Southwest Capitol Highway up to the Markham Bridge. It's around a 30-minute ride now from Wilsonville into Portland. Southbound traffic is heavy from the racetrack down to Broadway. There's also slow-and-go traffic on northbound 205 from around Johnson Creek up to Powell. Southbound traffic clamps down from just before 82nd Drive down to around 10th Street in West Lynn. We're still seeing heavy traffic on the Sunset Highway. Eastbound 26 is slow in stretches from Murray Boulevard to 405. 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From the KXL Traffic Center, I'm John Morales.
7: We do have some morning clouds, 77 degrees for the high today. Had a report of a few sprinkles in Gresham earlier this morning, so maybe a sprinkle or two. Mostly clear, 58 tonight, and then clouds roll back in for tomorrow morning. Then a sunny afternoon, looking at 83 for the high on Thursday. Friday, 84 and sun. Saturday and Sunday, mid-80s with sunshine. Right now in downtown Portland, gloomy, cloudy, and 65 degrees.
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7: It's 8:42 now, and Oregon Department of Transportation engineers and geologists are still learning about the massive landslide in the Coast Range, and there's still no timeline for rebuilding the Sluts Highway. Mitch Elliott reports.
9: 1,000 feet of Highway 229 was wiped out last December, and ODOT's Mindy McCart says the ground remains saturated.
10: Some of the hottest temperatures have already gone, and there's still standing water up there. It really just has nowhere to go. And that's one of the things that we're trying to better understand, what's happening with that groundwater underneath the slide and how it's affecting the stability of the slope.
9: Next, they'll drill into the slide to determine what's happening deep inside. ODOT expects a federal highway emergency program to pay for the work. Mitch Elliott, FM News 101.
6: A general outdoor burn ban is in place in Clark County, but now KXL's Brett Recamp reports the fire marshal is adding recreational fires to that ban and extending it countywide.
4: The intent is to keep any fires at one of the county's dozens of campsites from getting out of hand. So that means no recreational fires in unincorporated Clark

0: County. Donna Goddard says she's also talking about how 80% of homes lost in wildfires could have been saved with at least a 10-foot perimeter of defensible space.
1: Creating basically a break from forest land or treed land to your home. So that's huge.
0: Clark County's latest extended burn ban will remain in place until further notice. Brett Recamp, FM News 101.
2: A new study shows that belly fat predicts a person's heart disease risk more accurately than BMI.
3: Researchers at Johns Hopkins University School of Medicine looked at 260,000 adults over 20 years and found that waist and waist-to-hip ratio was a much better indicator to forecast both heart and brain events. They say that's because body mass index can't tell whether a person has more fat sitting right below the skin or more visceral fat, the dangerous kind that surrounds internal organs in the abdomen. Their message is that we all need to reduce our obsession with BMI and body weight. The findings are published in the Journal of the American College of Cardiology. I'm Tammy Trujillo.
4: A week after the Labor Day holiday, Portland invites you to stay a night or two in the heart of the Rose City. KXL's Dean Vaughter reports on the summer staycation.
5: The event is back for the third time, and this time around, the city is partnering with 23 hotels for exclusive offers September 11th through the 13th. Amanda Park with Prosper Portland says their goal is to gain back loyal fans of the city.
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2: 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Well, some late-night drama. What else? Before the Portland City Council is expected to vote on the future of Moda Center. From the KXL Sports Desk, to break it down, here's John Eric Smith.
7: Yeah, granted, just never ends. Just after 9:30 this morning, the council scheduled to discuss and then vote on contributing up to $120 million in public money to help renovate that aging arena. That's after the state and Multnomah County have both agreed to add some money to the nearly $600 million renovation package. In return, the deal requires the team sign a 20-year lease to remain in the city. Before today's meeting, a proposed posting on the city's website with new amendments to that proposed term sheet is calling on Rip City Management to pay rent to the tune of $2 million a year. That's on top of the already discussed $3 million tax offset payment. Blazers have so far declined to comment on last night's developments, but the amendments aren't expected to be well received. New team owner Tom Dundon told the Portland Metro Chamber earlier this year that he's not willing to put any of his money into the project.
8: It feels like we're making a pretty big investment by staying here and paying these tax rates and agreeing to these fees for dollars that go back into the building. It's not that we're taking the money.
7: Now, if the council passes that term sheet today, the next step is to enter negotiations with the Blazers. Let's go to the Diamond Slide. Continues for Seattle.
9: The 1-2. Swung on a miss. Fastball upstairs. Down goes Cal. And that is it for the Mariners tonight. Frustrating night as the Mariners lose 4-1. The Yankees take game one of this three-game series.
7: Game two against the Pinstripes, scheduled for 4 this afternoon. With sports at 15 and 45. 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
4: It's 8:47. From ABC News, I'm Sherry Preston. Could there be a plea deal in the works for accused CEO killer Luigi Mangione? Sources tell ABC News it is a possibility. Here's ABC's Matt Rivers.
10: ABC News is now reporting that both sides, the defense and the prosecution, is going to discuss a potential plea deal in the federal case on Friday. We know that both sides have discussed a potential plea deal going back a few months ago. It was actually in June. We're not sure how close they got in the federal case to getting to an actual plea agreement, but we know this has been discussed before.
4: It's unclear if there is a plea deal reached, what that would mean for the state case, which is set to begin just after Labor Day. The Los Angeles Lakers are being sold, multiple sources say, to Disney CEO Bob Iger and businessman Josh Kushner for a record $12 billion. The two saying in a statement, as lifelong NBA fans, we are deeply honored for the opportunity to become stewards of one of the most iconic sports franchises in the world. Milwaukee County Executive David Crowley winning the Democratic primary for governor over Democratic Socialist Francesca Hong. He spoke moments ago.
11: Today, I stand before you filled with gratitude, with humility, and hope as I formally accept the Democratic nomination to be the next governor of the great state of Wisconsin.
4: Prices we're all paying for everything, 3.4% higher this time than a year ago, according to new numbers just released by the Labor Department.
12: This is pretty much in line with expectations. That 3.4% inflation rate is about where analysts thought it would be when you look at kind of across the board prices in the economy. It is not, it's a good thing that we don't see that number going up, that inflation isn't accelerating, but it is still above where the Federal Reserve and overall households want inflation to be.
4: ABC's Elizabeth Schulze. The search for survivors in the rubble of Colombia's earthquake is growing more desperate. Thousands of people are still missing under the debris. 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
2: 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Here's a look at some of our top stories here on Portland's Morning News.
15: Gresham police investigate a homicide a week after an apartment shooting.
2: A Portland City Council committee advanced a plan for a new downtown Broadway theater with plans to not abandon Keller Auditorium.
15: And stocks are up after a tame inflation report. We'll have the latest numbers in business news at 8:56.
2: But first, it's 8:51, traffic and weather together on those ones. John Morales, how are things on this Wednesday?
16: It's a little slow on westbound 84 from just after 205 into the I-5 interchange. That'll set you back about 17 minutes. It's about a 30-minute ride northbound from Wilsonville into Portland, with northbound 5 tightening up from Ellingson to Lower Boone's Ferry. Then that's sluggish again from Southwest Capitol Highway all the way up to the north end of the Markham Bridge. Southbound 5 is heavy from the racetrack down to about Broadway. We're also seeing slow traffic on southbound 405 from midway across the Fremont Bridge to Burnside. Northbound 405 is slow from just before Broadway up to the Sunset Highway. Eastbound 26 is sluggish from 217 to 405. 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From the KXL Traffic Center, I'm John Morales.
15: Thank you, John. Very cloudy, downright overcast this morning, looking a little more like late September than mid-August. 77 for our high this afternoon, and that might come with some sun breaks. Lows tonight about 58, then tomorrow early clouds followed by afternoon sunshine, possibly some wildfire smoke Thursday, a high of 83. Saturday and Sunday will stay in the low to mid-80s, and that looks to hold true potentially into Monday and Tuesday as well. It's going to be a really nice weekend. 65 degrees across Portland and Vancouver. Salem, you are now at 66.
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27: President Trump is being sued for selling his advanced notifications of his posts on Truth Social. The suit, filed by The Intercept Media and Freedom of the Press Association, says he is charging $100,000 per month for that advance access. Further description says, quote, this scheme is extraordinary, corrupt, and unconstitutional, end quote. The latest consumer price index showed a 0.1% jump in the month of July, which brings the 12-month rate of gain to 3.4%, and that number was lower than expected, as well as lower than the June number. The core CPI, which removes food and energy costs, came in at 2.5%. I'm Dan Loney with Your Money Now on FM News 101 KXL.
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28: Something for my godson Elijah and little girl named Corinne.
2: Tupac's murder trial underway in Vegas, and one witness is denying allegations made by the defendant, Dwayne Davis. Reggie Wright Jr. tells TMZ he had nothing to do with the shooting of the iconic rapper in 1996. Now, he was the head of security at Death Row Records at that time. The response comes after Davis told police that Wright plotted the murder. Wright is expected to be called to the witness stand by the prosecution.
15: From one Dwayne to another.
29: If you're some man! What the Rock is cooking!
15: Dwayne The Rock Johnson apparently cooking up a new pop ballad?
29: Go move those mountains, sail across the ocean.
15: I mean, kudos for trying something new, but I don't know. The song Your Dad appears on the new Moana Voices Across the Ocean album.
2: All right, Heather. Time for you to weigh in here. The Top 10 has released its rankings for the hottest male country singer of all time. And the winner is... You'll be my salt and sweet. I'll be your strong and steady. Blake Shelton tops that list, followed by Luke Bryan, Jason Aldean, Dierks Bentley, and Tim McGraw.
15: No shade on Blake, but Tim McGraw...

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4: From ABC News, I'm Michelle Franzen. A day after Luigi Mangione appeared at his final pretrial state hearing before the murder trial of United Healthcare CEO begins, defense attorneys and prosecutors are expected to discuss a possible plea deal in his federal case.
5: Friday's conference comes 2 months after sources said Mangione's lawyers and federal prosecutors had discussions about a plea deal, but no agreement was reached back in June. If Mangione does end up pleading guilty to federal charges, state prosecutors have said they're prepared to lobby the federal judge presiding over the case for a stiff sentence. However, defense lawyers could argue that the state case should be thrown out over concerns about double jeopardy. Mangione has pleaded not guilty in both federal and state cases. He's scheduled to go to trial in his state case on September 8th. Peter Haralambos, ABC News, New York.
4: Ongoing hostilities with Iran and the U.S. keeping the pressure on Americans when it comes to prices for goods. Inflation cooled slightly by 0.1 percentage point from June to July. ABC's Elizabeth Schulze says it was not enough to reverse high prices in many sectors, including groceries, transportations, and services.
6: This is pretty much in line with expectations. That 3.4% inflation rate is about where analysts thought it would be when you look at kind of across the board prices in the economy. It's a good thing that we don't see that number going up and inflation isn't accelerating, but it is still above where the Federal Reserve and overall households want inflation to be.
4: In Colombia, rescue efforts continuing 3 days after a massive earthquake rattled the Choco region, killing at least 240 people. The city of Cali, one of the hardest hit, where dozens of buildings collapsed. Officials say more than 200 people are trapped, thousands of others still listed as missing. Major hoops news, multiple sources tell ESPN the Los Angeles Lakers are being sold to American businessmen Josh Kushner and Bob Iger for over $12.5 billion, a record-breaking price. 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
7: 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And yes, I told you so.
4: A major university is making big changes to its grading protocol for some incoming freshmen. ABC's Hannah Vital has details.
8: Beginning next fall, instead of getting an A, B, C, or D, some first semester freshmen at the University of Michigan will get only a pass or no credit, and neither designation will count toward their GPA. The university says this will allow students to explore a subject that may not come easily to them or take a course in a new field without the fear that a low grade may have long-term consequences. The school says the goal is to help students start strong and curb the mental health crisis unfolding among college-aged individuals.
4: The pilot program applies to students enrolled in the College of Literature, Science, and the Arts. New York City officials are touting public safety efforts through the first half of 2026, claiming the past 7 months

0: have been the safest in recorded history. They say new strategies allowed the removal of more than 3,000 guns off streets. New York's Attorney General Letitia James praising the NYPD.
1: Every illegal gun on our streets has the potential to shatter a family, devastate a neighborhood, and change lives forever. And that is why announcements like this matter.
0: Officials say major crime is down nearly 7% citywide. Tonight's Powerball jackpot is up to $1 billion plus. That's the game's eighth largest grand prize ever and the largest lottery jackpot offered so far this year in the U.S. Michelle Franzen, ABC News.
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3: It's 9:05 on this Wednesday morning. John Morales, how are things looking now on the roads?
4: It's nearly a 40-minute ride right now from Wilsonville into Portland. Northbound 5 is heavy from Ellington to Lower Boone's Ferry. Then it's tied up again from Southwest Capitol Highway all the way up to 84. Southbound 5 is rough from just before the racetrack down to Broadway. Westbound 84 is sluggish from around the 43rd Avenue off-ramp into the I-5 interchange. From the KXL Traffic Center, I'm John Morales.
3: 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Morning clouds, maybe a few sunshine breaks in the afternoon. About 77 is all we're going to get to today. 58 overnight. Now for tomorrow, sunshine 83. Friday, sunshine 84. 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
12: Well, big political news out of Wisconsin. Big yeah. upset. And I got to tell you, and from our friends in Wisconsin, we know that this was the safest, fairest election ever on record.
13: Yes.
12: Okay. Okay, there was the case of the missing sticks.
13: What was that, man? So they're going to
12: delete the flash drives.
13: Yeah, out of Milwaukee, they had like 9 USB sticks that were supposed to have the results on them. They take them into the election center, all that stuff. They plug them in. They try to get the results. 5 out of the 9 had audit information on it, but they hadn't put the votes in, is what they said.
12: Oh, God. So if you're tuning in and you think it's 2008, no. We're in 2026.
13: Yes, that apparently somebody 5 times hit the wrong button. Mm-hmm. And apparently that button is an option to download the audit data.
12: Some sort of jobs program that went south on him. What is this?
13: I mean, look, if you want to have people stop questioning the results or the outcome of an election, then stop doing stuff that makes it look like it's rigged.
12: It's unreal. So this the Wisconsin official has to get out there and then sell this to the people. You know, that's
14: two things. There's the audit log and the results.
12: Uh-huh.
14: What we uncovered was that 5 of the sticks had the audit log downloaded and not the results. It's a human error. These things can happen. So basically what we need to do is go back to the operations center and we're going to download out of those 5 machines the results and make sure that it's not the audit log.
12: Got it.
13: And this is like, what, 4 hours after the polls closed?
12: Yes.
13: And so and why it's so significant is because you had the Democrat primary going on for U.S. Senate, and Francesca Hong, who had been like running up the score in the polls, all the polls,
12: like 20-point lead.
13: Yeah, I mean it was not close, and all of a sudden, here comes this David Crowley guy, and he's leading by like 2,000 votes.
12: Yes.
13: And then it just so happens that around that time when people are going, wow, this is a squeaker right now, isn't it?
12: Yep.
13: You know what? We downloaded the wrong file onto these USB drives. I mean, come on.
12: Because you're already wondering, was the fix in?
13: Yeah.
12: Because the Democrats desperately didn't want Hong to win.
13: Mm-hmm.
12: Because she's going to lose
13: mm-hmm.
12: in November. Okay. And then, so it's already a squeaker. And then, well, it was great because you got Steve Kornacki on, well, he's on NBC and MS Now, whatever. And he's finding out and he can't believe it.
13: Yeah.
12: And there's only two guys now that are doing the coverage. It's this other dude. I don't know who he is. He looks like he's on the B team. Yeah. But he's trying to let him know what happened or what he's telling Steve what happened.
7: I guess the exact thing, yes, is if five of the USB sticks were missing results from the election, so then they have to go try to re-grab them.
12: Okay, and I know it's an uncomfortable silence, but Kornacki's like, what?
13: Yeah.
12: Like, what?
7: Yeah, and they're... all the folks behind the scenes are talking about this as well, so we can also... Look, it's unfortunate.
8: The folks behind the scenes hear you're saying.
7: Yes.
8: How do I ask this artfully?
12: Okay. Now, I'm going to go ahead and just play this. This is over 3.5 minutes. But this is Kornacki trying to figure out what's going on and keep the ball in the air on live TV.
13: And here's the thing. He usually does not get tongue-tied. He's one of the few, like, really talented people in that NBC MS Now universe in terms mm-hmm. of live broadcast coverage. I don't know that I've ever seen him get tongue-tied in this way.
12: Yeah.
9: Well, and you can almost see the beads of sweat on the B-team guy, too.
12: Oh yeah! Like
9: oh damn, he's not talking. What are we doing?
12: No, they can't hardly believe it.
9: I know.
12: And we'll just experience this together.
8: Yeah, yeah. I here's the thing.
12: Here's more silence. And he's just standing there, and he's thinking. He's looking down.
13: Yeah.
12: It's like.
8: Yeah. Let's look at it this way. We're kind of indefinitely waiting for them to get their act together here and get the sticks and bring them back and go on. And we've got folks here who are working real late. And I don't think we want to, you know, keep them here to... this could go 90 minutes, and it's 90 minutes of me saying, have you heard of any other athletes running for Congress? We've come so far here. It's been 4 hours since polls closed. It's been an unbelievably interesting and intense mm-hmm. Night here, and it really is coming down to this one giant, you know, update in Milwaukee. But man, they we waited 90 minutes for them. They did this whole procession, and then they find out there's nothing on the sticks. and yeah, so it's just my way of saying, I'm just trying to say the audience here, so I'm not abruptly ending on them, just why we're doing this, because the audience has been with us for 4-6 hours in some cases for this moment that...
12: All right, time out just a second.
9: Gosh, dang.
12: Now, if it's any of us on that coverage... And I'm sure you risk losing your job there, but you're like, this mistake can't happen. Who does this?
9: Right.
12: And you're stating the obvious. He's being so careful, but he's flabbergasted.
9: Yes. Well, he also knows he's a guy of integrity most of the time, and you can't be, you know, you got to weigh what you're saying and all of that. But now you're right, though. If it was us, yeah, we would just go ahead and burn the bridge.
12: Or I guess if you were one of the regular hosts,
13: yeah,
12: You'd be like, I think this you could do that happen. Too,
9: but you can't do it if you're him because he just has this image to protect, you know.
12: That's what makes this so funny.
9: I know, yes. Exactly. Because yes, you're right.
13: You can, you know what's happening between his ears.
9: Oh, if you can read the cartoon balloon, yeah.
13: Kidding me?
9: Yeah.
12: The rage monster inside him is dying
9: to come out. Oh, yes.
12: Dying to.
9: Yes.
12: And he's trying to.

0: press it, and that's what makes this so great. All right, back to it.
1: Didn't happen, and so, folks, we're going to, I think we are going to wrap it here for the reasons we're saying here, just, but I want you to know I hate, you know, doing this to you, because it's, you've been, I know you're here for results, and we've come to the point where it's like one thing away. I hope you understand that we just, you know, we got to let, everyone here has got to, you know, has been here for a long time, and I'm just trying to.
0: You gotta understand, I got Gen Z working for me here.
2: Yeah,
0: they're very soft, and we can't ask them to work more than they should.
1: Okay. Oh, I need.
3: What are we doing now?
1: So this is a okay. Okay, so folks, here's what's happening. I'm doing a. This is sort of a cut-in thing. I have to. They're gonna. Let me set this so it's.
0: He's getting instructions in his earpiece.
4: Producing the producer. Melissa, do we want to do Wisconsin results in these updates, or how do we want to parse these out?
3: Oh gosh.
0: Oh, I know, dude. It's uncomfortable to watch this. He's like,
4: Okay.
1: Okay, so we're doing this as like kind of a cut-in thing. We're gonna tape here. They're gonna insert into news now. So if you'd like, you can watch us put this together.
0: That's it.
3: Man,
0: what an absolute cluster.
3: Yeah, we're gonna roll Family Feud. We'll be back in a minute.
2: Exactly. Anyway, here's Zeppelin when the levee breaks.
3: Yes.
0: So you're thinking this thing was rigged.
2: Well, I don't know. It's just, man, that level of incompetence in such a close race when you know that the Democrat Party really doesn't want Francesca Hong to be the nominee for governor. And, I don't know. I've seen what Democrats do in public to rig elections.
0: Yep.
2: I don't think they're above doing something behind closed doors.
0: No. No, me neither. Again, if you want to get rid of the perception that elections are rigged, you cannot have that happen.
2: No.
0: When the eyes of the nation are on you, you just can't.
3: It's not like it sneaks up on you.
0: Oh, no.
3: You know, I mean, you've known for months, years.
0: Yes. Okay, more on that a little bit later. Big controversy with... Well, some people are calling it the 007 move of moving Trump from one plane to the other.
3: Oh, it is. Yeah.
0: Because of the threat from Iran.
2: Yeah.
0: And who had a crazy take on this?
2: Oh, it was Lawrence O'Donnell from Ms. Now.
0: Yes.
2: He had a dramatic monologue while talking about the news that President Trump ditched Air Force One and secretly flew out of Turkey on a military jet because of an assassination threat from Iran. Lawrence tried to make it look like, hey, Trump's just one big old wuss. And he's out of control.
0: Oh, my gosh.
5: It's much worse than we thought. In what was first exclusive reporting the Washington Post. The Washington Post says, an Iranian assassination threat against President Donald Trump prompted an extraordinary operation last month in which he flew secretly from Turkey on an alternate military aircraft. There are many, many ways for Donald Trump to experience just how much control he does not have. And imagine tonight what a loss of control Donald Trump must have been feeling in Turkey when he was told that he not only could not fly on the Qatari jet that he illegally accepted as a gift from a dictator, but he could not fly on Air Force One. And so, Donald Trump had no control at all of how he traveled away from that NATO summit. No control. In a plane he never wanted to fly in. Moving on a catering truck from one plane to another to do that because Donald Trump was not in control of that situation.
2: So what?
3: Right.
2: Okay.
3: Yeah. He followed orders, instructions from Secret Service or whomever because he didn't want to get killed.
2: Yeah.
3: Yeah.
0: It's pretty simple. I mean, I'm thinking about the crazy guy that tried to go into the correspondence dinner and he...

0: had to hit the deck and they rushed him out.
1: He was out of control there because he was rushed away.
0: Right. It makes no sense. But he knows something about being out of control. I mean, we know that from history, for crying
2: There's
0: out loud.
2: There's insanity in the control room tonight. You have insanity in my earpiece. Stop the hammering.
0: See, that was a loss of control. That's what that was.
3: Yeah, the guy with the hammer had all the control.
0: Oh, yeah, the guy with the hammer, he just keeps going just for fun, for sport.
2: Crazy sound coming in my ears. Stupid hammering. It just sucks.
0: That sounds like a loss of control right
2: sucks
0: there.
2: Sucks to be out here with this out of control.
0: Yeah.
4: I love how much topspin he puts on the word sucks.
0: It's great. We also have John Carl on the old switcheroo. That was a fun one, too. And the five stories we're watching today straight ahead. This will be a fun one.
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2: 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Being stuck in traffic is terrible. But KXL is here to help. 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

0: The Markley, Van Camp, and Robbins Show. Jamie Markley, David Van Camp, Scott Robbins. You know what it's time for. The five missing sticks. Just kidding. The five stories we're watching today.
1: Number five, the Department of Homeland Security published a notice that outlined plans to provide ICE officers with gloves that will deliver electric shocks. They call them conductive distraction and de-escalation devices.
0: That's awesome.
1: Yeah. Number five. I always love government, cop, yes. Military speak. They're electric shock. They're taser gloves.
0: Yes.
1: But no, they are conductive distraction and de-escalation devices. Okay.
2: Well, they'll do it. Yeah. Yep.
1: Mm-hmm. Socialist Francesca Hong narrowly lost her race in the Wisconsin governor's Democrat primary. David Crowley won, pulling off the upset. But number three, the big story is Milwaukee, though, as the results were delayed for several hours because five of the nine USB sticks were missing the results. They claim election officials clicked the wrong button on five of the tabulators and downloaded audit logs, but not the actual results. Sure.
2: How is that possible?
1: I believe that. 100%.
2: Wrong button.
1: Just a
0: it was a
1: upset.
0: Human error, and those happen.
1: Yes.
0: Got it.
1: Number two, President Trump says the U.S. has total control over the Strait of Hormuz, adding, "I think we'll keep it." He tagged it with praise be to Allah. And number one.
0: Wait, are ships rolling through there now?
1: I don't know.
2: That surprised me too when he said that. I thought they had still closed it.
0: But that's what the news report was yesterday.
2: Wasn't that yesterday?
0: Yes.
2: Okay.
0: Yeah.
1: Yeah. And then number one, no, Earth is not losing gravity for 7 seconds or whatever today. There is an online rumor that had gained some traction that, yes, Earth was going to be losing gravity for 7 seconds. The hoax claimed it would be because of intersecting gravitational waves from black holes, and NASA was covering it up, building bunkers and planning to rebuild humanity through something called Project Anchor.
2: Yeah, you just don't want to jump during those 7 seconds.
0: Right. My gosh.
2: You go up like a balloon.
0: I don't know if you saw in Massachusetts, Democratic lawmakers there advancing a bill that would set up a permanent 11-member commission focused only on people who practice. Have you heard this?
2: No.
0: Islam.
2: Ah. Oh, boy.
0: Senate Bill S-2134 and its House companion would task the panel with identifying and recommending qualified American Muslims for a point of positions at every level of state government, including boards and commissions.
2: Here we go.
0: Commission would also serve as a liaison to the Muslim community, study the impact of state agencies on Muslims, research Islamophobia, and review hate crime laws. Members would be appointed by the governor and other state officials.
2: Called DEM.
0: Instead of DEI.
2: Yeah, yeah.
0: The bills have cleared initial committees and now sit in Ways and Means. Muslims make up an estimated 2 to 3% of the state population. Mm-hmm.
2: Diversity, equity, and Muslims.
0: Are they going to do that for everybody?
2: No, of course not.
0: For Hindus?
2: No.
0: No?
2: No.
0: Buddhists?
2: No.
0: Okay.
2: Atheists?
0: Wiccans?
2: Oh, you got atheists in there.
1: You probably do have something for Wiccans, yeah.
0: Maybe, something like that.
2: Yeah.
0: Oh, it is Massachusetts.
2: Burning sage and whatnot.
0: Yeah. Holy smokes, man.
2: Mm-hmm.
0: That is absolutely insane. Entertainment news. Rod Stewart had to cancel his tour. Heart procedure.
2: Mm. I saw that.
0: Dude, you know how old he is?
2: He's 82, right?
0: Yeah.
2: Yeah.
0: These guys, we talked about Mick Jagger yesterday. It's remarkable.
1: Yeah. Oh, yeah.
0: I mean, 83, 82. If you would have gone back 20 years and say, hey, these guys are going to be in their 80s and they're still touring. Will you believe that?
2: Yeah, Mick Jagger, Rod Stewart, Joe Biden, all roughly the same age.
0: Yeah.
2: You can't wrap your head around it, can you?
0: Well, if they sang in the style of Biden, that would be very interesting.
2: Right.
0: Yeah, I don't know. Okay, we got to get to... that El Sayed dude that unearthed audio of him talking about football is crazy. Then what's your story coming up?
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5: ABC News, I'm Michelle Franzen. Results from yesterday's primary races are coming in South Carolina. The vote was too close in the GOP Senate race. ABC's Jay O'Brien says there's now a runoff.
6: Darlene Graham, the sister of the late Senator Lindsey Graham, failed to win more than 50% of the vote in the Republican primary to replace her brother on the November ballot, despite the complete and total support of the president.
7: I've been accused of not being a politician. Guilty as charged.
6: ABC News now projecting Graham will advance to a runoff against Republican Congressman Ralph Norman.
5: In Wisconsin, moderate Democrat David Crowley edging out progressive candidate Francesca Hong in the governor's race. Inflation dipped slightly last month compared to June from 3.5% to 3.4%. Prices, though, in many sectors still high, including groceries and transportation. And millions around the world getting a special treat today with a total solar eclipse visible across much of the northern hemisphere. This is ABC News.
8: The ride from Beaverton to Portland is a big sellout. You're running 4 minutes behind schedule. After that, a smooth transition onto southbound 405. Beyond that, southbound 5 gets slammed from South Moody Avenue to Southwest 26 Way. Southbound 5, you're a tough go from the racetrack to Multnomah. 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
9: I'm Heather Roberts at the KXL News Desk with your Wednesday weather. We're looking at cloudy skies today, maybe some sun breaks, highs in the mid to upper 70s, lows tonight about 58. Tomorrow, highs around 83 with some sunshine. Could see some wildfire smoke mixed in.
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0: Markley, Van Camp, and Robbins Show. Jamie Markley, David Van Camp, Scott Robbins.
1: So I know people in Michigan really do think Abdul, how do you say the other part of his name?
2: Saeed.
1: No, not Al Saeed, the part.
3: I think it's
1: called Muhammad, and then it's something else in there.
2: I think that's how it's spelled.
1: I forget exactly how you pronounce it. Anyway.
2: I don't know.
1: All this stuff got unearthed. You talked about it a little bit yesterday, David, what he had said about football.
3: Oh, yeah.
1: Have you heard him actually, the audio?
2: No.
3: I have not heard the actual audio, no.
1: Okay. Again, this dude running for Senate in Michigan. And roll it.
4: I'm out there hitting somebody, trying to hit them harder than they hit me, recognizing that both of us are at risk of injury, all because we got to tell ourselves that we're stronger, faster, more powerful.
1: So he's talking about his history playing football. Mm-hmm. And the way I understand it, he fancied himself quite a player. Mm-hmm. But then people were trying to find any evidence of that, and they were coming up short. I don't know if that's true or not, but just for reference back to it.
4: And, you know, let alone, and like in our own lives, it has destructive consequences, let alone what that tells us about what our country does, right? You think about all the wars that we fight abroad, all of the sordid history of oppressing other people in the name of this American idea, right? Whether it was, quote, manifest destiny and destroying Native Americans, or it was the transatlantic slave trade where, you know, folks who, quote, founded this country on the backs of Native folks that they destroyed, captured people, enslaved them, and had them work their fields because they thought it was their right, right? And all of this, like a lot of these narratives, you kind of see echoed in the ethos of football.
2: Wow.
1: Something tells me that's not going to fly well in Michigan.
2: There's a reach.
3: Oh, that's going to be, that is going to be reaching a lot of Michiganders this fall on Saturdays.
1: Oh, yeah.
2: Oh, yeah, I'd buy time during the games, yeah.
1: Mm-hmm. Well, and this whole thing, it goes back to the oppressed and oppressors, all of this. Like, your ancestors never oppressed anybody. Abdul.
3: Right.
1: Give me a freaking break. And then he was talking about the Second Amendment. I don't know, did you hear that one, David?
3: No, I have not heard that one.
1: Oh, well, I know how you feel about the Second Amendment, David, as many Americans do. He's comparing it to healthcare a little bit.
3: What?
1: Roll it.
4: Imagine what America might be if we took access to healthcare as seriously as some people take access to guns. If I could tweak one thing about the Constitution, it would be two words in the Second Amendment, from the right to bear arms to the right to have healthcare. Guns take a lot of lives in America. Healthcare? Healthcare saves them.
1: You look really confused.
3: That's the thing. That's just actually... Again, a lot of these people, they talk a good game when they're on script. You know, they can answer. Mm-hmm. They have their prepared, canned answers. But, man, when they're left to their own devices and just mm-hmm. expressing their own thoughts, they're morons.
2: They are.
3: Because that doesn't even make sense.
1: No. But I could see a woman falling for it.
3: Right.
5: Yeah, he's right.
1: Yeah, guns hurt people. Healthcare saves people. Because right now, if someone's injured, they can't go to the hospital and get treated.
3: Yeah.
1: Yes, they can!
3: Yeah.
2: I'm waiting for him to draw the parallel between us and bowling. Like, we're the pins, and the oppressor is the ball. And it's not gonna...
1: Like, where are you going with that?
2: Yeah,
1: that's hilarious.
2: Yeah.
1: By the way, something else I just happened to hear this morning. This was on Good Morning America, ABC. Since we're on the topic of Michigan... I'm just going to play this for you and get your reaction. I don't know if you've heard this story or not.
6: So the University of Michigan is getting rid of some final grades for the sake of students' mental health. The university announcing it's dropping first semester grades in an effort to, quote, curb the mental health crisis faced by many young college students. This is a pilot program. It's set
1: Hold
6: to roll
1: on.
6: Out in
1: Time out. We've got a rolling of the eyes from Mr. Scott Robbins.
2: Well, my God, man. Yeah, it bums me out that I fail. Yeah, it sucks. It affects my weekend, my mental health. My allowance, everything. Yeah, I hate it.
1: Yeah. He goes on. Here you go.
6: 27. It applies to students enrolled in the College of Literature, Science, and the Arts. So that's about half of Michigan's roughly 8,000 first-year students. Now, class results will be displayed as either pass or no credit on transcripts, and students will still receive grades in the class as the semester unfolds, but final grades will not be recorded. And Michigan is one of the largest universities in the United States. It has over 35,000 undergraduates, and the school says the program will allow a smooth on-ramp as freshmen accelerate from high school into a more rigorous college curriculum, and it'll give students a chance to refine their academic skills and build early momentum. Now, Michigan declined further comment, but did tell ABC News that they will, quote, have more details to share this fall as faculty, staff, and students in the College of Literature, Science, and the Arts continue to inform the design, development, and implementation of a pilot program.
5: Hmm. Just a few years too late for me.
2: Not that funny.
1: What are we doing?
3: I don't know, man. I mean, I've heard of, like, pass-fail stuff, but it wasn't so much because of, like, mental health things. Like, my calculus class that I took at Houston Community College before transferring to North Texas, that was pass-fail. But that was because it was a prerequisite required by the state, and it was community college. So the professor, who was one of the best teachers I'd ever had, was like, yeah, it's pass-fail, whatever. I know most of y'all are either just trying, you're just trying to move on to the next thing.
1: Mm-hmm.
3: And so, yeah, great news for me because I suck at that stuff.
1: Mm-hmm. But for your mental health.
3: No, it wasn't for the mental health.
1: I thought your job was to get these people ready for the real world, right, to tackle the challenges ahead. And you think about the history of 18-year-olds, and maybe not your own personal history, but what 18-year-olds have been able to accomplish. Many great things, if they're actually challenged. But the more you coddle and baby, doesn't it seem like that's the last thing they would need?
3: Yeah.
1: And if you're not ready for that rigorous schedule, there's JUCO.
3: Right.
1: My gosh. There are other avenues. I was like, I saw that. And I cannot wait to see Robin's reaction to that.
2: Well,
1: anyway, you didn't disappoint with the rolling of the eyes.
2: No, but man, it's...
1: I know.
2: Yeah. I mean, I can remember looking at a report card going, oh, damn, boy, I'm bummed. I wish they could expunge my grades.
1: Okay, I had the 1 year of, quote, business school, as you well know, and you've had fun with many times, from the American Institute of Commerce. And the broadcast part of that school.
2: I got the sweatshirt.
3: What a great name for that school.
1: Man. Thank you.
2: It was in a mall.
1: And it's a hake.
2: It was in a mall.
1: It was next to a Mexican restaurant and an arcade. And at that time, the drinking age in Iowa was 19. It was fantastic. Because it was, you know, your speech class right to Tsukasa. There was a pitcher waiting. Anyway, after high school, which was sort of a disaster, it's like, okay, I'm going to take this serious. And I make the dean's list. And to hear my brother or sisters to this day, oh my gosh. Mom would tell anyone with an earshot, Jamie made the dean's list.
3: Oh, God.
1: Like, I know you all thought he was a loser, but you know what? Dean's list. It doesn't matter that it's the American Institute of Commerce.
2: I would argue that.
1: There was pride in that.
2: That pitcher of beer after your classes were over primed you for what you were going to be doing later.
1: Yeah, going next door to the arcade to play track and field.
2: Well, that and working and then going drinking.
1: Yes.
3: I just love that the American Institute of Commerce had a dean's list.
1: Thank you. Did I mention I was on it?
2: Yes, you
1: Thank
2: did.
1: You. Yes.
3: You're in the Hall of Fame now.

0: It's that time. We do it a couple of times a day. Go around the table. It may not be the biggest story out there. But it caught your attention. David, today, what's your story?
1: Well, I know that you know, a lot of news outlets haven't really been talking about the Fauci texts, like, at all.
0: No, dude. No. It's like it never happened.
1: He's like, yeah, you know that theoretically, yeah, it's possible that pregnant women in the first trimester could, you know, miscarry in the first trimester after getting the COVID vaccine. Well,
0: that's huge news.
1: That is huge news. I cannot imagine any woman, especially of like childbearing age, who's trying to get pregnant or maybe did suffer a miscarriage. I can't imagine any woman in that age group that wouldn't be interested in that story.
0: Yes, and their moms, the grandmas.
2: Right.
0: Everyone would be interested in that story.
1: I thought this is interesting, though, as John Roberts on Fox was talking about it. He said something that I don't think I've ever heard him say before, but it's interesting.
3: Especially after dose two. A cytokine storm is essentially when the body releases too many inflammatory signals that could cause high fever, inflammation, and in extreme cases, life-threatening illness. So this is just coming to light now, Sandra, that Fauci had these concerns. And I remember when I got the boosters, I developed pericarditis. Then that went away. Then when I had the second booster, it came roaring back again. So, you know, the body reacts differently to these things depending.
1: Wow.
0: Wow. I heard somebody else say this, too. And I know because sometimes I can't remember the time and everything else. We were talking about it yesterday, and I said I'd never heard that. That's what I was talking about with the second dose that these sorts of things can happen. Mm-hmm. I don't think they ever did say that. It was just sort of like, it's like the regular flu shot. Right. There are some side effects, but it was way worse than what they ever let on.
2: Mm-hmm.
0: Yeah. Man, I would almost issue a challenge, but maybe not. To say, okay, we all know people that to this day would think of Fauci as, well, this light in a very dark time.
2: Mm-hmm. Yes.
0: And just have you asked them, have you heard what he knew and didn't tell the public? But my guess would be it would be a useless conversation because they won't believe you. And they would say, well, what source did you get that from? Mm-hmm. Because people, in the end, it seems, choose to believe what they want to believe, unless they're really open-minded.
4: Well, it's not just a conservative issue.
0: No, it's not.
4: You know, that's what makes me nuts about it.
0: Yes.
4: I mean, you know, who you voted for should have no bearing on whether you want to know this or not, or you should know this or not.
0: Yes. And this isn't my story. Then we can move on. I read this long piece from stupid Rolling Stone because there was a link from Real Clear Politics.
2: Mm-hmm.
0: And it was all defending Fauci.
2: Yeah.
0: Like, this numbnut is still believing what Fauci was saying. Mm-hmm. Like, are you supposed to be a reporter? Are you supposed to be doing bad record reviews? It's a joke, man. It is infuriating. All right, Scotty, what's your story?
4: Will Elvis Costello get the shot?
0: Yeah, that's what we need to know.
4: That's right.
0: I bet they were never on the dean's list at the American Institute of Commerce.
4: They wanted to be, but they just never made it.
0: No, they're an award-winning journalist.
4: I've known you for a long time, and I've just learned this for the first time today.
0: Yeah, buddy.
4: And I knew your mother, and she never said it to me. Mark Walter is selling the L.A. Lakers.
0: Okay.
4: He only owned them for 2 years, by the way. Keep that in mind. He also owns the Dodgers. Same guy.
0: Wow, okay.
4: Unbelievably amount of money. But he is selling them to Josh Kushner and the Disney exec, that Bob Iger guy, for $12.5 billion.
0: Wow.
4: Which makes it the largest, in terms of cash, of any professional franchise ever. Now, he bought it 2 years ago for $10 billion. So he made $2.5 billion in 2 years by selling the Lakers.
0: That's incredible.
4: He said there won't be any changes. Hot dogs will now cost $100 and fries with that $50 each when you go to the games.
0: For my story, it's a football story, high school football, Arkansas. Yeah. There's a practice. This was on August 6th. And player goes to put on his helmet. He's like, whoa, what? He's looking inside. He's like, something's moving in there. Holy smokes, what in the world is that? Is that a snake?
4: Oh, gosh.
0: Oh, yeah.
4: Oh, no.
0: That's a copperhead. That's a venomous snake.
4: Copperhead?
0: Yes. Hey, here's the thing. It somehow got underneath the padding. So they were able to get control of the snake using a tote bag. Okay? The athlete had reportedly been wearing the helmet with the snake inside for almost an hour.
1: Oh,
0: saying, incredible, it didn't bite him.
1: Right.
0: Holy God. Like, it was just shock and disbelief to see that. I got a better shot at winning the lottery than seeing this in my 10 years. That's what the coach said.
1: Yeah.
0: Yeah, that is wild, man.
1: Dude, I always checked my helmet when I played, not because of fear of snakes, but because of that movie Arachnophobia. One of the players, the spider, had crawled into his helmet before he got out on the field, bit him dead.
0: Oh!
1: That scared the crap out of me as a kid. And I'm like shaking out the helmet every time.
0: Oh, I bet, dude.
4: Wow.
0: Yeah.
4: I can't believe that.
0: No way did a guy with a drive-sober license plate get popped for DUI. We got Nimrods of the News and a news update coming up.

0: it's so loud.
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6: Well, pack your patience. Northbound I-5, a real grind from Wilsonville Road to the Markham Bridge, just under 28 minutes. I see the usual slowing eastbound Sunset Highway from before Southwest Canyon Road to the 405 merge. Southbound 205, a struggle from 212 to I-5. That would set you back about 5 minutes. And in West Lynn, northbound 405, traffic is slow in stretches from Stafford Road to before Willamette. 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From the KXL Traffic Center, I'm Steve Herrera.
7: At the KXL News Desk with your Wednesday weather, I'm Heather Rock. Highs today about 77 with a mix of sun and lots of clouds. Lows tonight about 58. 83 your high tomorrow. We could see some wildfire smoke on your Thursday. Friday, Saturday, Sunday, temps in the 80s.
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0: The Markley, Van Camp, and Robin Show. 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
0: News update, David Van Camp.
1: Well, of course, there is the big Wisconsin primary with Francesca Hong losing barely to David Crowley in the Democrat race for governor there. And boy, I'm just waiting for somebody to come out and just say, okay, we all know this was rigged, right?
0: No right? kidding. Or who's going to demand the recount or something?
2: Yeah. Well, the progressives will, I'm sure.
0: We'll see. All right, we got to get to Nimrod. Here we go.
3: When the going gets tough.
4: Damn it, this is too hard.
3: The dumb get dumber.
5: All right, Ian.
3: It's Nimrod's in the News on the Markley, Van Camp, and Robbins Show.
4: I love the poorly educated.
0: All right. Nimrod's in the News. We go to Arizona, where troopers pull over a driver Saturday night. Is clearly driving under the influence. We're talking 2.5 times the legal limit. Wow. And crazy part, the driver did have a vanity license plate on the front of their vehicle that said, arrive alive, all caps, and around the edges.
2: Okay.
0: It said, drive sober or get pulled over. Of course,
2: irony. Yes.
0: Had some fun with that. A lesson in practice what you preach. 2.5 times. Dang. And that's Nimrod's in the News.

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2: From ABC News, I'm Michelle Franzen. In the closely watched primary race for Minnesota's governor, ABC News projecting that Minnesota's Republican State House Speaker Lisa DeMuth will win the Republican nomination, defeating Trump's endorsed candidate Mike Lindell. He's the former CEO of MyPillow and a controversial figure. Lindell rose to political prominence as a major voice against the 2020 election results and says he will wait to see the numbers before accepting the results in this race, suggesting, though, he's prepared to support DeMuth if they don't go his way.
3: If we don't find anything, obviously I will get behind our party and give them every idea and every plan we had to move our state forward to get rid of the evil leadership we have now in this state.
2: Affordability remaining a hot button issue for the primaries and midterm elections. According to the latest numbers from the government, inflation cooled slightly, dipping 1/10 a percentage point from June to July. ABC's Elizabeth Schulze says Americans, though, are still not getting much relief when it comes to food costs, transportation, and services.
4: When you kind of dig into the details here, there are still a big impact from higher oil prices showing up with the price of gas, which is up more than 20% over the past year. You see it trickling into airfares, also up more than 20%. You do see those kind of ripple effects of higher oil prices to transportation services.
2: We're learning more about the security measures taken during President Trump's trip to Turkey last month, where he snuck onto a different plane. Here's ABC's Jonathan Carl.
5: The New York Times reports that U.S. officials feared the Iranians had information on Trump's whereabouts in Turkey and that they could target his plane with a surface-to-air missile. As President Trump was moved to another plane in a catering truck, the traveling press and most of his staff remained on the now decoy Air Force One, including Treasury Secretary Scott Bessent and Secretary of State Marco Rubio.
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11: I'm Grant Mackhill, and the KX Downtown Broadway Theater in Portland is one step closer to becoming reality after a city council committee voted to move the project forward. Here's KXL's Noah Friedman with the update.
12: In a 4-1 vote, councilors from the City Life Committee passed a resolution to continue Broadway performances at the Keller Auditorium until the new theater opens. Then it will be downsized. Councilor Dan Ryan was the lone no vote because he says there is no plan for the estimated $44 million the city proposes to spend.
13: I can't get on the bandwagon to abandon the Keller to support something that is not on our balance sheet.
12: No date is set for the full council to vote on the resolution. 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
2: Look for significant delays as a bridge lift is taking place on the interstate bridge. That's why traffic is sluggish on northbound 5 on the span. Southbound direction, you're clamping down from East McLaughlin to the Highway 14 split. Gresham to Portland jamming up a bit. Beaverton to Portland, solid. A 3-minute delay in that stretch. 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
3: I'm Heather Roberts at the KXL News Desk with your weather. We're looking at cloudy skies today. Maybe some sun breaks. Highs in the mid to upper 70s. Lows tonight about 58. Tomorrow, highs around 83 with some sunshine. Could see some wildfire.
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9: The Markley, Van Camp, and Robbins Show. Jamie Markley, David Van Camp, Scott Robbins. Controversy with the Trumpster.
10: Oh, yeah, always.
9: It's like every day.
10: Yeah. This one is really weird, though. The press is very upset because the Secret Service secretly transferred President Trump to a different flight when he left Turkey a few weeks ago.
9: Yes.
10: Because there was a threat to his life with Iran. Mm-hmm. And they're mad because they felt like he was leaving the press as sitting ducks.
9: Yeah.
10: I don't get it. It's kind of like, yeah, you'd want the president to avoid getting killed. It's kind of the whole job of the Secret Service,
9: or yes, at least
10: the detail assigned to protect the president. Well, Trump was asked about what happened.
9: Okay.
11: Well, it's only up to the Secret Service. I just follow what they'd like to do. So I go by Secret Service and the military. They wanted me to go on a different flight, a different plane, equal safety, but they wanted me to do it, so I do it. I do what they say.
12: What is the nature of the threat?
11: I guess there was a threat out there. I didn't really ask too much about it. I get a lot of threats.
9: Right. Yeah, no kidding.
10: Yeah, at this point... Dang, I mean, what? He's like, oh, there's another threat? Okay, fine. Let's do this.
9: Yeah, okay. Whatever you want.
10: Mm-hmm.
9: Did you want to hear how John Kyle at ABC covered this?
10: I do.
9: You do? Okay.
13: Overnight, President Trump answered questions about the clandestine plane-switching ruse used to keep him safe from a potential assassination attempt from Iran.
9: Mm-hmm.
13: The president said it was the Secret Service and the military that made the call to sneak him onto a different plane as he left the NATO summit in Turkey last month.
11: It's only up to the Secret Service.
9: And then it's the same clip we just had from you, yeah. David, and after that.
13: The New York Times reports that U.S. officials feared the Iranians had information on Trump's whereabouts in Turkey and that they could target his plane with a surface-to-air missile. As President Trump was moved to another plane in a catering truck, the traveling press and most of his staff remained on the now decoy Air Force One, including Treasury Secretary Scott Bessent and Secretary of State Marco Rubio. Sources tell ABC News that both Bessent and Rubio knew that Trump had been taken off the plane because of a serious threat. Many others on the plane, however, had no idea what was going on.
9: Well, right.
10: Okay. You gotta tell
9: him. No.
13: Overnight, Trump was asked about the threat to those that remained on what had been Air Force One.
11: I think actually the plane that I flew on was at greater risk. I think it was at greater risk because that would be the plane I think that they would be more likely to go for.
4: And now Democratic leaders are demanding to know more about what happened. Senate Democratic leader Chuck Schumer is asking the White House for a briefing on the threats from Iran, including whatever it was that prompted those extraordinary measures taken to get the president out of Turkey. Whit?
6: Really something. John Carl at the White House.
7: Really something.
8: Hmm. What's really something?
7: That he left those journos on there.
10: Yeah, that's what they're mad about. It's hilarious.
7: So is Rubio.
10: Yeah.
7: And Besant.
10: And guess what? They knew about it, and they're, like, cool with it, because they're not big, fat crybabies.
7: Yes.
10: They understand what the stakes are here.
8: Golly.
7: I know. You're shaking
8: it
7: your
8: just,
7: head.
8: It just never ends. Chuck Schumer is demanding answers.
7: Oh, whatever.
8: Oh,
7: and
8: yeah.
7: What if you don't get them? Chuck.
8: They just told you. Here's the deal. Here's why it happened.
7: Yeah. Chuck's career's over anyway.
8: Man. Might as well go out guns blazing, huh?
7: He's got to know it.
8: Yeah.
7: Because, I mean, the Democratic Socialists have taken over. And I know some people are like, well, the whole movement's been halted because Hong lost last night in Wisconsin. She's a nut. That doesn't mean anything. I mean, you still have what, as they say, the excitement in the party is from that wing of the party.
10: Oh, for sure.
8: Well, that's definitely where the energy is, yes.
7: Yeah.
8: Mm-hmm.
7: And in a lot of ways, they're calling the shots, whether you like it or not. I mean, and I don't know exactly what happened in Wisconsin last night, especially with the missing sticks, the flash drive thing, where, well, you got to wait a little bit longer for these votes to come in, and it's a nail biter.
10: Yeah.
7: It's like, I mean, people are shaking their head going, what are we doing?
10: How many votes do we need to defeat the communists? 2,500, will that do it? Okay. We got the real flash drives now.
7: Yep, here you go.
8: Like David said, it's 2026, man. We're still going through this stuff.
7: Well, I hear flash drive and I think 2006.
8: That's what I thought when I heard it.
10: And I get it because you don't want it to be connected to the internet and all that kind of stuff.
7: I get it.
10: Okay, that's fine. But there's an option to download the data without the results, apparently, and at least in 5 of the 9 tabulators, they just whoopsie-daisied it.
7: Yeah.
10: And didn't get the results. Like, that's the thing you're there to do, is get the results and hand them over and say, here you go.
7: That's it. Scott Jennings on CNN last night, and he's trying to bring a little reason to the party, and there a lot of people not having it on that panel.
14: But when you're so crazy that Bernie Sanders and AOC won't even endorse you,
7: Hong,
14: you're pretty far out there. I think these holiday conversations are actually valuable. She hates Thanksgiving. Today, our own K-File here at CNN uncovered the fact that over in Michigan, Abdul El-Sayed wants to get rid of the 4th of July. And I think the reason these things are...
15: I think he said we should get rid of fireworks.
14: He was very critical of the 4th of July. I think these
15: but
14: are
15: I'm
14: windows.
15: Just saying getting rid of fireworks is different than getting rid of the
14: I think you're I think you're downplaying
16: well,
14: the message.
16: Well, I don't have the quote here, so let's
14: but I think these are windows into the souls of these anti-American radical communists. You hate Thanksgiving and you hate the 4th of July. What you're really saying is I hate some of the pillars that undergird American culture. And how are you going to have a conversation with a voter about affordability or public safety or anything else if you're trying to get rid of Thanksgiving and the 4th of July? I mean, if I were Christmas and Easter, I wouldn't be feeling too comfortable right now.
15: Yes.
7: They do hate America. They want to change it.
8: Yes.
7: They want to destroy the whole system.
8: Yes.
7: So when he says they hate America, Scott!
10: They say it.
7: Yes, I know. I mean, what I'm saying, man.
10: Francesca Hong was talking about her anxiety because her son is half white.
7: Yes.
10: And she wasn't comfortable with that proximity to whiteness.
7: She slept with a white dude.
10: Yes.
7: What, did she take drugs to get over her anxiety? To get impregnated by a white man? Or did something change in her brain? Or is she just a nut?
10: She's a nut.
8: Self-loathing of that guy.
10: Ex-husband, by the way.
7: Yeah. Are you saying he hates himself and that's why he ended up with her?
8: Yeah.
7: Maybe she was normal at one time. I have no idea the history of that. But to Scott Jennings'
8: point,
7: they do hate America. I mean, that's not just some sort of talking point.
8: Mm-hmm. No.
7: Or blather. That's a real deal. Okay. We have a clip here. This is Tim McBride, David?
10: Yes. Tim McBride, this is a Democrat representative who goes by Sarah. was on some podcast, I don't care which one, but lamenting the fact that the whole gender ideology thing isn't as accepted as it was a few years ago.
7: Okay. Roll it.
17: And there are a whole host of reasons for that. There is no question that a well-funded, well-coordinated, right-wing, regressive movement has successfully pushed public opinion backwards. There is no question, too, in my mind, that many of the strategies and tactics that we employed over the last 5 years, that they didn't work in staving off the regression. And I think that that...
7: It's hard to listen to this amount of BS. Mm-hmm. What do we got? 20 more seconds? All right. No, it's people were nice enough until they saw the effects of it. Well, and then they're like, okay, this is bonkers. This needs to stop.
8: You're right.
7: Period, the end.
8: They were willing to just get along to get along.
7: Yes.
8: Yeah.
17: That includes a strategy of shaming and blaming.
7: No.
17: That includes a strategy of cutting off conversation and in many cases cutting off relationships. I think none of those strategies worked. And they not only didn't work, I think they often created even more space for those well-funded right-wing efforts.
7: Well, the cutting off didn't work for the detransitioners, I can tell you that. Yeah. There's a lot of lawsuits on that one.
10: Yeah. Well,
7: because they were a part of a social contagion and they were young.
10: Yeah. There was an element of truth to that. Screeching constantly.
7: All that transphobic
10: stuff. Yeah, you're not going to win any hearts and minds with that stuff. But you had the backing of pop culture. You had the backing of most of our secular institutions and some of the religious ones, too. To me, the biggest thing is we kind of just dealt with it as a society. Whatever. Okay, there are some guys who think they're women. Blah, blah, blah. Who cares? Whatever.
7: Right.
10: All you had to do was stay away from the kids. That's it.
7: Boy, in large part, that's true.
10: If you had stayed away from the kids and acknowledged that, a fully intact dude with a beard shouldn't be walking around naked in a women's locker room, then you're not having the backlash.
7: Right. Yeah.
8: I think you got backlash, but to the degree. No.
10: Right.
8: No. I agree with you. But when the child became the Gucci purse, that's when I was really struggling. And, the elites had at least one trans kid or whatever,
7: Boy, I'd have to think exactly. I always thought that's a mental illness. That's what that is.
8: Well, yeah.
7: It's gender dysphoria.
8: But when you have parents telling you that,
7: there was that. But then it was the UPenn swimmer.
10: Yeah.
7: And seeing that. And people accepting it. And there's parents in the stands watching their daughters get obliterated in the pool. And no one wants to say anything. And it's like, this is freaking madness.
8: And I don't think they wanted to necessarily accept it. I think they felt like they had to.
7: Yes.
8: And they were just afraid to raise their voices, And then all of a sudden, one person did it, somebody else did it. Next thing you got people going, hey, hey, hey.
7: And the first ones that were doing it were taking the arrows.
8: Yes.
7: Yeah. And I don't even remember her name, but I'm so glad she did it because she stated the obvious.
8: Oh, the other swimmer there?
7: No.
8: Oh.
7: No, the woman at the Wee Spa in California.
18: What sexual orientation? I see a dick. It lets me know he's a man. He is a man. He is not no female.
7: Yeah.
8: Yes. Yes.
7: And just stating common sense things.
18: There's no such thing as transgender. He has a okay? He has a penis. His penis is hanging out.
7: It still cracks me up.
8: Yeah.
7: And they're like in there, sexual orientation. She's like, what?
18: I have a right to feel comfortable without a man exposing himself, okay? No, you go somewhere else.
7: Exactly.
8: Yeah. You go somewhere else.
7: Right. And that's where it went to. I mean, it's just like this thing with the WNBA. And you got Enes Kanter Freedom saying, I'm ready to play.
8: Yeah.
7: And the other player saying, let's do this. And now this weird thing, Stephanie White, coach of the Indiana Fever, Caitlin Clark, and Sophie Cunningham's team, people thought she didn't defend her player the other day after Sophie Cunningham got clotheslined in that game, which she didn't. She didn't come to her defense in that presser. So she's upset about that and thinks that the league is under fire. Did you hear this whole speech?
8: No.
7: Do we have time right now? Do you want to do it?
10: Sure. How long is the speech?
7: Let's see here. We got... Oh, she goes for like 2 minutes.
10: Okay, yeah, we got
7: to kick it. Yeah, we got to get to the five stories.
8: Well, you got to hang in there then, yeah. That's coming up, yeah.
7: Well, there were so many people online saying, this is really worth a listen. Mm-hmm. Well, I guess it is if you want to hear something ridiculous. Yeah. Oh, yep, we'll get to it. And the five stories we're watching today coming right up.

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0: The Markley, Van Camp, and Robbins Show. Jamie Markley, David Van Camp, Scott Robbins, and now, five stories we're watching today.
1: Number five, the Department of Homeland Security published a notice that outlined plans to provide ICE officers with gloves that will deliver electric shocks.
0: Yes.
1: Taser gloves. They call them, though, conductive distraction and de-escalation devices.
0: Yes.
2: Isn't it kind of like those joke buzzers you used to get when you were a kid and have it in the palm of your hand?
1: Yeah,
2: but you shake your hand and get a little jolt of electricity.
1: Wattage, yeah.
0: Yeah. Yeah. Reminds me of the old dog collar.
2: Well, yeah.
0: Just with a hand.
2: Yep.
0: There you go.
1: Number four, socialist Francesca Hong narrowly lost her race in the Wisconsin Democrat governor's primary. David Crowley won the nomination. Number three, the big story is what happened in Milwaukee, though. The results were delayed for several hours because five of the nine USB sticks that were supposed to have the results on them, well, they didn't have the results on them. They had to take it back and re-download data. They claim election officials clicked the wrong button on five of the machines and downloaded audit logs, but not the actual results. As one,
3: yes, the
1: does.
3: Exact thing. Yes, is five of the USB sticks were missing results from the election, so then they have to go try to re-grab them.
0: Then that Kornacki dude, what? Oh, my goodness.
1: He did what?
0: You got to be joking me.
1: Man. Number two, President Trump says the U.S. has total control over the Strait of Hormuz because of the blockade, adding, I think we'll keep it. And he tagged it with praise be to Allah. And on it goes. And then I admit it, this is not the number one story, but this has cracked me up. A headline from The Hill about that weirdo commie streamer, Hasan Piker.
0: Yes.
1: Now, he is somebody who has said some truly reprehensible things and is sort of a major influencer in the left-wing political class.
0: Mm-hmm.
1: The headline from The Hill is, Piker says he could have phrased America deserved 9/11 better. Well, yeah.
2: Well, how?
1: Like, rephrases and don't say that?
2: Yeah, don't say exactly.
0: Let's see. Well, we'll go to the tape here because I know how.
4: America deserved 9/11, dude. I'm saying it.
0: I could have phrased it better.
1: Yeah.
0: They had it coming. I'm trying to figure out how else you could say
1: I don't
0: say
1: know
0: it.
1: How you could phrase that any better.
2: I don't either. That's just it. I have no idea.
1: Those are the top five stories that we're watching today. 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
0: Okay. Okay, that's Stephanie White. She's the coach of the Indiana Fevers. It's like a two-minute speech. This was before the game yesterday. I don't think we're going to have time for the whole thing right here. Sorry.
2: You want to hold it over?
0: Yeah, just it's coming very, very soon.
2: Okay.
0: But I don't want to get right in the middle. You want to hear the whole thing.
2: Yes.
0: It just seemed a little ridiculous.
2: I thought that, too. Yes.
0: So you've already heard the whole thing.
2: I heard more. Yeah.
0: Okay.
2: I don't know. I think if I heard the whole thing or not, or just got sick to my stomach and turned it off. I'm not sure.
0: David, I don't know if you know this or not, but this day is for you.
1: For me?
0: It's Middle Child Day.
1: Oh.
0: I don't know exactly what that means, but it is. It's also National Vinyl Record Day.
2: It's also Mark Knopfler's birthday.
1: Terrible day.
2: Thanks for David.
0: For whatever reason, you can't stand that guy. He seems like a decent guy.
1: You know, good people don't write songs like that.
0: Like what?
5: Money. Like
0: Money for Nothing? Money for Nothing. That's a great song.
5: That's the way you do it.
2: Bob Dylan or Mark Knopfler?
0: I was going to say, if he sang it different, would it be different for you?
1: No, because it's still that, you know, you got Walk of Life.
2: That's a product of its time.
0: Money for Nothing's got the riff.
1: No. It's terrible.
2: Terrible. Yeah. I like
0: that. That guy's a great guitar player.
2: Yes.
1: Mark Knopfler's a terrible human being.
0: Hey, I got to hear one of David's songs last night.
2: No, you didn't.
0: Did I, David?
1: You did, but it wasn't me performing it. There's some guy in Ohio who apparently is singing one of my songs.
0: It's wild. We got to
2: get that guy in the air.
0: Stephanie White, news updates, a bunch of stuff coming up.
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9: ABC News, I'm Michelle Franzen. Search and rescue continues in Colombia following the major earthquake Monday. International aid is arriving. At least 240 deaths are now confirmed. ABC's Faith Abube is in the city of Cali.
10: Emergency crews working around the clock in a race against time to find survivors. A woman pulled from the rubble after being trapped for 36 hours under a collapsed building. People here clinging onto these moments of hope as officials say thousands of people are still missing, including 239 believed to be trapped beneath the rubble in hard-hit Cali.
9: Attorney General Todd Blanche holding his first press conference since being sworn in this week, announcing the Justice Department uncovered a marriage fraud scheme involving Chinese nationals. And a total solar eclipse moving across the northern hemisphere, including Iceland, Spain, and Portugal. Here in the U.S., a partial eclipse may be visible. Scientists warn to wear protective glasses if you look to the sky. This is ABC News.
11: Both northbound and southbound I-5, the interstate bridge has reopened to vehicular traffic. It drives slowly recovering. Northbound Cornelius Pass between Germantown and Northwest Kaiser Road is closed until September 29th. You're jamming up Woodburn to Tualatin. That's going to set you back 7 minutes. Northbound 5, a big time waster from Wilsonville Road to the Markham Bridge. 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From the KXL Traffic Center, I'm Steve Herrera.
12: At the KXL News Desk with your Wednesday weather. It's highs today about 77 with a mix of sun and lots of clouds. Lows tonight about 58. 83 your high tomorrow. We could see some wildfire smoke on your Thursday. Friday, Saturday, Sunday, temps in the 80s.
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0: Markley, Van Camp, and Robbins Show. Jamie Markley, David Van Camp, Scott Robbins, thank you for being here. We've talked more about the WNBA in the last couple of weeks than maybe ever. A lot of that has to do with the whole stance on biological dudes.
1: Yeah.
0: Sophie Cunningham of the Indiana Fever said, yeah, I don't think biological men should play. I got nothing against anybody. I love everybody, but that's not fair.
2: Right.
0: Which most people agree. And then there's backlash, you know, all over the league, whatever. She gets fouled hard this last Saturday night, and then it seems like her coach is not defending her. She's defending the player that clotheslined her. Mm-hmm. So this is Stephanie White, the Indiana Fever coach, and she does a little pregame speech for the game last night because she had been criticized. She doesn't have the backs of her players, and she's had enough.
17: You know, this isn't necessarily for those people that are in this room. This is more for an online community that's trying to create narratives that simply don't exist. Trying to create a fabrication or distortion of who I am, of what I'm about. Our player success, our players' health and wellness, our player safety is always a top priority for me. One of the things I pride myself on is my relationships with players.
0: Okay, because the criticism has been in the past that she just doesn't have the back of Caitlin Clark that gets fouled like crazy all the time.
2: Well, she hasn't had. That's fair criticism.
0: Yeah, I agree with you. All right, go ahead.
17: For those who have anything to say about the play in the last game, I didn't see the play in real time. I went straight to a press conference. I thought the play got called right. Thankfully, Sophie's okay. Was it egregious? Absolutely. When you have a chance to watch that over and over and over on replay, you can see that. I didn't have that in real time.
2: Well, then you don't comment on it.
1: There's a photo of her, though, where, I mean, granted, she wasn't at the lower angle, but she's standing right in front of the bench, and she sees it. She's staring at it as the clothesline is coming around.
0: Yes.
2: Well, there you just say, look, I have to see the video. I don't want to comment on it.
0: But that's not what she said. She said, I didn't think it was intentional. She's going to play. She's not going to let you have a layup.
2: It was a hard play, but you know.
0: I don't think it was intentional.
2: Right.
0: No. You could tell exactly what that was.
2: It wasn't. Of course it was.
0: And there's a history of that player doing that.
2: Yes.
0: Anyway.
17: I take personally any suggestions that I don't 100% always have my players back. I ride with them 10 toes down all the time. All the time. They know that.
0: I think I got the swear word out of here, by the way. Mm.
17: It's a shame that we can't have an opportunity to talk about what great basketball they're playing. Because they are fucking this with me. I will always lead with love. I will always lead with grace. I will always lead with humility. And I will always lead with integrity.
0: With grace, you just dropped the F-bomb. But anyway, go ahead.
17: Doesn't mean I'll always get it right. I'm also human. The hate, the fear-mongering, the divisiveness, the stuff that's trying to hijack our league will not win.
0: Uh-oh. Now, is she talking about the whole trans thing? She's talking about Enos Kanter, Freedom? And the other dude that says, yeah, we're ready to play. Because this is ridiculous. I think that's what she's getting at.
1: Yeah.
0: So you think, Scott?
2: Yeah, I do. And I think that they've done it to themselves in terms of turning it into, you know, WWE.
1: No, well,
2: people go for the spectacle.
1: Well, yeah, it's race war roller derby.
2: It is, right. It's a spectacle.
1: Sure.
2: Yeah.
0: Yeah, you want people to pay attention to the league. They start paying attention. They're like, what is this?
2: Exactly.
0: Anyway, she goes on.
17: It won't win. We are united. We are connected. We will not be divided. Every day these women put their ass on the line.
2: Okay.
0: What does that mean? They go out and play basketball. Now, if you mean they're putting themselves at risk, well, two of your players do.
2: Yeah.
0: For sure. I don't know what that means.
17: Every day. When they go low, we go high. Love will win. Grace will win. Humility will win. And kindness will win. I stand by them. I will always stand by them. Everybody else can go to hell.
0: And then she gets up and walks out.
2: Everybody else can go to hell.
0: That made you laugh, David.
1: It did. Wow. When all of a sudden it's like the hate has no home here.
0: Yes.
1: Hearing that goes on. It's amazing.
0: Kindness will win. What are you talking about?
1: Yeah, I did see some people saying, like, well, you're only making fun of her. Not to me personally, because this is the first time I've actually heard it all the way through. But saying, yeah, people are only making fun of her because she's a woman coach. You wouldn't treat a male coach like that. Excuse me, I'm a man. I'm 40. Yeah, we'd be clowning that guy, too.
0: Kindness will win.
2: Yeah, can you imagine that?
0: Yeah. Oh, my gosh.
2: Imagine the NBA coach saying that? Yeah.
1: Imagine it's like Jerry Jones goes out to a press conference. Love will win. When they go low, we go high. They'd be clowning on that all day.
0: Well, yeah, not only that, you had a player that gets ejected from a game, and rightfully so, and then goes and posts on social media, white privilege.
1: Uh-huh.
0: People are trying to divide us.
1: But,
0: what?
1: What was the Babylon Bee headline?
0: Caitlin Clark explains, white privilege feels weirdly like getting beat up by giant black lesbians.
1: Yes.
0: The Bee has been on fire lately on a separate story.
2: Yeah, I mean, the NFL coach, you know, quotes Vince Lombardi. She quotes Michelle Obama.
0: Yeah.
2: Jeez.
0: By the way, if you want other samplings of the Bee.
2: Yes, I do.
0: Some really good ones. Massachusetts legalized abortion up till kindergarten.
1: Oh, gosh.
0: Oh, that's dark, isn't it?
2: Yikes, that is dark.
0: New study reveals NFL's concussion prevention helmets are 100% effective at preventing players from looking cool.
1: Yeah.
0: Tucker Carlson tells wife that Israel must have planted all those dirty dishes in the sink.
2: That's good.
0: Inspired by AOC, James Tallarico also elects to have his eggs frozen. Like, that's fantastic.
2: That's good stuff.
0: Yeah, that's really good.
2: Oh, man.
0: Okay, so that's the Stephanie White.
2: Wow.
0: Yeah, there you have it.
2: Pounds right on the desk.
0: Oh, yes. Very strong. Passionate. And the fans of the people need to watch this. Okay. Yes, very inspirational it was. Of course. All right, it's that time. We do it a couple of times a day. Go around the table. It may not be the biggest story out there, but it caught your attention. You want to bring it in. David, what's your story here?
1: Well, you mentioned James Tallarico, which, by the way, yeah, congratulations on getting your eggs frozen. I'm glad you want to start a family someday, sir.
0: Yeah.
1: Nice. Well, he's got something on his website about education in the state of Texas. James Tallarico running for U.S. Senate. He's the weird little guy, the weird little Democrat that is also a white supremacist, according to Jasmine Crockett.
0: Mm-hmm.
1: He writes that he wants to protect Head Start and the Great Start Readiness Program. Now, there's a problem with that. There is no such thing as the Great Start Readiness Program in Texas. That's a Michigan thing. And it looks like he copied and pasted, or whoever's running the website, copied and pasted it from Michigan Democrat Mallory McMorrow's website.
0: Oh, my gosh.
2: Well, are there no gatekeepers here?
1: Apparently
2: nobody,
1: not.
2: Nobody's, no goalies? What are we doing? How do you do that?
0: I don't know, man.
2: Nobody catches it?
0: It's the DEI party.
2: It's a Senate campaign. It's not some mayor of a little town somewhere.
0: Meritocracy doesn't matter. Just because you'd be good doesn't matter. You just get somebody in there that does whatever.
2: Man.
0: That is bad, though.
2: That is weak.
0: It's easy to find that stuff out, too.
2: Well, yeah.
0: All right, Scotty, what do you got for What's Your Story?
2: A killer by the name of Chris Watts. You hear about these stories, you just shake your head.
0: Mm-hmm.
2: Has found love while serving his time in prison.
0: Really?
2: And he's planning to get married.
0: Huh.
2: Watts is in a relationship with a woman named Lizzie Henderson. He's 41, she's 39, and she is smitten with him. She's a realtor in Ohio, and have already relocated to Wisconsin to be closer to the guy who killed his entire family.
0: Hmm.
2: Henderson confirmed that she was in a relationship with Watts and admitted that, well, some people think it's kind of weird. Kind of weird. And giving few details on how she...

0: He met the prisoner, and she claims now that he is, in fact, a born-again Christian and a good man. He's serving, like, multiple life sentences for what he did, of course.
1: Yeah.
0: He's a horrible human being. Yeah, he was charged with killing his wife and his children, by the way, along with that, because he wanted to have a relationship with another woman he was having an affair with. Lizzie Watts, she changed her name to Lizzie Watts. She took his name.
2: Well, she's a traditionalist.
0: Yeah. She was photographed proudly wearing a ring on her wedding finger and has submitted a marriage request to prison officials, according to her former stepfather. They went down the chain to get a quote from somebody, right?
1: Oh, boy.
0: How she felt about Watts' unthinkable crimes, the new bride-to-be said, "He knows. He knows how I feel. I don't know all the people involved, but and I want to respect them and not comment too much on it." They were seen canoodling during a visit in August while she was visiting him in the Dodge Correctional Institution in Wisconsin, where he was moved to after being convicted of all these crimes. He's serving 5 consecutive life sentences for killing his family 8 years ago. But the marriage is going to go on. They cannot, by the way, have a conjugal visit where he's at. That's not allowed. So I guess it will just be holding hands in the prison yard.
1: Okay.
0: Yeah. I just want you to know that you can never give up on love. It's there for the taking.
1: Yeah.
0: My friends.
1: For my story, this could have been in Nimrod's news, except there was a death. A man accused of killing a stranger, sent it to prison. He's convicted. The thing he claimed as part of self-defense, that he was actually in another dimension during the shooting.
0: Oh. Just visiting?
1: Truth is, he said, "We cannot give public a good reason why this young man lost his life on this day." Even though the guy that killed him says he was in a different dimension. And that's how he actually shot this person. Mm. Different dimension.
0: Yeah.
1: Whoa. What kind of drugs are you on, man?
2: Been listening to a lot of Wolf Mother, apparently. Yeah.
1: Man, oh, man.
0: Alternate universe stuff.
1: I mean, you listen to plenty of Wolf Mother, so have I. I've never thought about when I'm in these dimensions of killing someone else.
0: No, Wolf Mother's a house band in the other dimension? I don't know.
1: Not as far as I'm aware.
0: Okay.
1: Not quite sure about that. But this dude's attorneys have filed a motion for a new trial. And this is down in Atlanta. Channel 2 investigative reporter Mark Wynn spoke with Fulton County District Attorney Bonnie Willis after Jayvon Williams was convicted of the murder of this person. Zachary Kenner.
0: Mm.
1: Crazy freaking story. But you bring up Wolf Mother, David.
2: Yeah.
1: How is it that one of your songs, and if you're new to the show, David was a musician early, like before he was even 21. And took his talents to Austin, Texas.
2: Mm-hmm.
1: And a few things happened, and it just didn't work out.
2: Yes.
1: Didn't quite get the traction you were looking for.
2: No, well...
1: You were ahead of your time, is what I'm trying to say.
2: Well, I was also high all of the time. So
1: yes.
2: That was a problem, you know.
1: So that's where the music dream maybe died.
2: Yes.
1: But you had talked about original songs, and Scott and I, for years now, have said, we just want to hear them. And you said, no, I couldn't take the ridicule. I shared with you some of the lyrical genius I came up with in my late teens and early 20s. Great masterpieces like Teaching Me and Damn the Light.
0: Damn the Light's a classic.
1: Thank you.
0: Yeah, that's your smoke on the water.
1: They're absolutely awful, is what they are. Although Teaching Me is funny to me now.
0: Yeah, it is.
1: But anyway, it's about an older woman, you know.
2: Yeah, right. Who's teaching you.
1: Who, of course she was.
2: Not long division.
1: No. So how is it that this band in Ohio is covering one of your songs?
2: 3 of them, apparently.
1: How?
2: I don't know. I have no idea who these people are. But like a mutual friend of a dude that I played with, like, had heard them and was like, hey, wait a minute, I know that song. Then sent him video, and then our friend sent them to me too, and I shared it with you, and I'm like, that's not a very good song anyway, but man, they screwed it up.

0: terribly. They like slowed it down. It's like trudgy. Everything's out of tune.
1: Yeah, but I can't even tell if it's a good song or not because it's not done well. But then you said you were going to go through the archive to find the original. Have you found it?
0: I have not yet.
1: You're lying. you're freaking lying.
2: Well, are we going to hear it or not hear it?
1: Well, I can play you what we heard from this other band, but it's not quite the same. I got Nimrods in the news. A baseball player, I don't know what happened. He may not get paid. And a news update next.
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10: You're stuck in a parade of vehicles. Northbound 5 from Wilsonville Road to the Markham Bridge. That would set you back 8 minutes. Westbound 84, a big bottleneck from 205 to I-5, a 6-minute delay. Hillsboro to Beaverton with a sticky commute, a 6-minute delay. Beaverton to Portland, slow and go, a 2-minute delay. 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From the KXL Traffic Center, I'm Steve Herrera.
11: I'm Heather Roberts at the KXL News Desk with you. Weather, we're looking at cloudy skies today. Maybe some sun breaks. Highs in the mid to upper 70s. Lows tonight about 58. Tomorrow, highs around 83 with some sunshine. Could see some wildfire smoke mixed in.
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5: Yeah?
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4: Okay.
5: Thanks. News update, David Van Camp.
3: Well, the tragic story developing in Minneapolis or in the Minneapolis area. 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
4: All right, we got to get to Nimrod. 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
9: I love the poorly educated.
5: All right. Nimrod's in the News. I hate to do it. Harrison Bader, baseball player.
4: Yeah.
5: For the San Francisco Giants.
4: Yeah.
5: He may be suspended without pay because he was already injured with a foot.
4: Yeah.
5: And public report made by the San Francisco Fire Department, 2 a.m., he's on a scooter, and he runs right into the fire truck.
4: 2 a.m.?
5: 2 a.m.
4: Oh, baby.
5: That's Nimrod's in the News.
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0: Franzen. In Western Colombia, following the deadly earthquake, crews are frantically searching and digging through the rubble by hand and with heavy equipment for survivors. ABC's Faith Abube is in the hard-hit city of Cali with more.
1: The death toll rising, at least 224 killed after that 7.4 magnitude earthquake struck Monday, toppling buildings, crippling roads, and damaging health centers in multiple cities. The president of Colombia sworn in just last Friday, saying more than 1,600 homes across the country collapsed.
0: International aid and resources arriving, including a specialized disaster team from the U.S. President Trump, in an interview with a right-wing media outlet this week, was asked about the possibility of declaring a national emergency right before the midterm elections in order to solidify provisions in the so-called Save America Act. That bill, critics say, is designed to make it harder for some U.S. citizens to vote and would duplicate other voter identification measures. ABC's Stephen Portnoy says the interviewer did not state the law correctly.
2: You hear him suggesting that the National Emergencies Act of 1976 gives the president the power to take over elections. That law says nothing of the sort. The Constitution is the supreme law of the land, and it gives states the power to run elections subject to regulations passed by Congress.
0: Across the northern hemisphere, a total solar eclipse taking place this afternoon. Americans in parts of the U.S. may get a partial view. It's the first time, though, in hundreds of years. Iceland is in the path of totality. ABC's Maggie Rulli is at the famous Blue Lagoon.
3: It is unbelievable. We are now in totality here at the Blue Lagoon in Iceland. It's kind of indescribable. It's otherworldly to be surrounded by these lava rocks in Iceland in the pitch black of night in the middle of the day. To see it go like that in seconds.
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0: Big tangle up from 500 to 405. That's going to set you back 5 minutes. Westbound 84, you're bumper to bumper from 205 to I-5, a 6 minute delay. Traffic is tight on southbound 5 from 99W to Broadway. Northeast Rister Road is shut down between 176th and 182nd Avenue till about Friday. 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
8: The Markley, Van Camp, and Robbins Show. Jamie Markley, David Van Camp, Scott Robbins. David, where do you want to start? We got a few stories to get to.
9: Let's actually start off with the Senate race in Texas.
8: Okay.
9: You've got that weirdo racist, James Tallarico. He's the Democrat.
8: Mm-hmm.
9: Like Children of the Corn Doll or something like that. The guy's weird.
10: Yeah, he is.
9: He's running against the Republican Attorney General of Texas, who's now seeking higher office, Ken Paxton. And you've heard a lot of rumblings about whether or not Paxton can take it across the finish line. I'm like, I don't know, man. I think Texans are not going to vote for this weird little Democrat who talks about like there are six genders and, you know, God is non-binary and all this stuff.
8: Right.
9: I just don't believe it. However, it does give me pause when a guy like Mark Halperin is like, Tallarico could win.
8: Oh, boy.
9: And it's not so much because he's the better candidate. It's just because Paxton is just not putting in the work.
8: Oh. Okay. Roll it. I want to hear this.
11: Ken Paxton. Ladies and gentlemen, I'll say again, I am the biggest skeptic for the last 25 years that a Democrat can win statewide in Texas. You can go check my record on this. And I'm telling you today, if Ken Paxton doesn't come to Jesus on how to run for office, he will lose. I don't care about the governor's race, which will also be quite close. I've been talking to Texas Republicans who are not hostile to Ken Paxton. He is lazy. He's a horrible fundraiser. He cannot answer questions about the controversies that reporters are going to ask him about. He has alienated suburban voters, including suburban women. And he's running against a guy who's pretty damn good as a candidate, despite not liking me, despite all the things he said. And if nothing dramatic changes, it's not just Paxton has to get it in gear. If nothing dramatic changes, he will lose. It doesn't mean Democrats will take back the Senate, but he will lose unless something dramatic happens. And most people I know don't think he has it in him because he's a bad guy and a lazy guy. There, and I said it.
8: Wow.
9: That's a hot one from Hal.
8: It is. I mean, you're involved. You're closer than we are, David. Yeah. Is he lazy? I mean, perception of this guy?
9: My perception of the Republican Party in Texas is that a lot of them are kind of lazy because, I mean, it's like election cycle after election cycle. Like, I've gotten knocks on the door, but they're all from Democrats.
8: Right.
9: Like, they don't campaign the same way that I would expect them to because they probably haven't had to in a long time. But yeah, I think there's a risk there because yeah, I mean certainly Ken Paxton has his issues, whether you like the policies or not. I mean, yeah, his personal life is a crap show, and so I think you know that may play into it. I still don't buy it though because the Democrats at last check at least the Democrat Party is not putting too much effort into Tallarico's campaign right now either. Now that could change in the next, you know, when it gets closer to election day.
8: Mm-hmm.
9: But I always love it when people have the last minute spending dumps right before an election, because then it's like a week after the election, I'm still getting mailers.
5: Right. It doesn't matter. Yeah.
9: Yeah.
6: Yeah.
5: But I do wonder about some of that stuff sometimes, because, I mean, in Illinois, we got a gubernatorial race going on, and J.B. Pritzker is just is vile in my mind. One of the worst. But he's running against Darren Bailey, and I don't see Darren Bailey ads anywhere. I don't see momentum there anywhere.
6: No.
5: I mean, I just don't. And we're involved in this thing day to day. And I'm curious, somebody said, well, maybe he's spending a lot of time in Chicago because, you know, he needs to. Well, you're not going to win Chicago.
6: But you brought this up several times, and I'm like,
5: I know. If he can get 20% there, I guess. I don't know, but it's just the weirdest thing. I mean, we've been inundated, in Illinois anyway, with nothing but nonstop ads of Pritzker's.
6: Yeah, I'm looking at right now, going back to Texas.
5: Yeah. Mm-hmm.
6: As far as Kalshi goes, it just flipped not long ago.
5: Oh, is it really?
6: Yeah, in Tallarico's favor.
5: Oh, boy.
6: It's 54% to 46% for Paxton. Jeez. And, you know, not that long ago, it was flipped.
5: Mm-hmm.
6: Okay, it's interesting.
5: Well, you got to want it. You know, you got to want it desperately. You got to show up for everything.
6: Well, it's not like Halpern doesn't know all the players.
9: Yeah.
6: So he's got the inside.
5: Yeah, exactly.
6: Story. So maybe there is something to it. You're going to have to get off your butt and get out there.
5: These guys, though, that want to run, and then they just, it just doesn't seem like they want to work it. It's like they've already thrown the towel in or whatever, or gone, well, it's just too busy. I don't want to do it.
6: Or it's going to cost too much money.
5: Right, or whatever.
6: But that's not the case in Texas.
5: No. Yeah, I mean, he should have a boatload of money, I would think.
6: Yeah, I would think so. Okay, so there is that. But then there's other things going on, like Minnesota. And this will be interesting as far as the Senate race there, because Michelle Tafoya won the primary yesterday.
5: Yeah. Well, yeah. By the way, by a lot.
6: Yes.
5: I didn't know she was that big of a favorite.
6: And I know that it's not like these are groundbreaking talking points, but to hear someone like Tafoya, coming from being an NFL sideline reporter to looking at what's going on in the country and her state of Minnesota, saying this is freaking jacked up.
9: Yeah.
6: Somebody's got to do something. And she goes out there and runs. It's pretty cool. And
7: our message took. Our message resonated with people. We know here in Minnesota that this state is going in the wrong direction at the speed of sound. And that breaks a lot of Minnesotans' hearts, mine especially. But so many Minnesotans are sad about it. They're either leaving, their businesses are leaving. But I hope this gives them hope that we can change things, because this single party rule that we have had in this state for years, Katie, has brought us to this point of embarrassment, of fraud, of low school scores, test scores, reading scores, of elevated crime. And the only way we're going to get out of that is by not continuing to re-elect the same people who got us here. So we think that message was sent loud and clear, and we're thrilled.
6: And I mean, she's just a common sense person.
5: Yeah. I
6: think she's got a shot. She's running against, is it Peggy Fleming?
9: Flanagan.
5: Peggy Fleming was a skater.
9: Skater, yeah.
5: She's always running for something.
6: I get her confused all the time with the person that strands in Massachusetts.
5: Who? Peggy Fleming?
6: No, Flanagan.
9: Flanagan. Oh. Boy, that one just...
5: I just needed a roadmap on that. Yeah.
6: This is two old guys right now. Huh? I really like watching Bobby Bonds. It's Barry. I got the name wrong. You know who I'm talking about.
5: Yeah,
6: you had
5: I do
6: the clip
5: now.
6: Of, her,
5: yeah,
6: Sarah of the dude.
9: Yeah.
6: They do sort of look similar, right?
9: Not to me. I've never made that connection before.
6: Okay. Well, does Flanagan look a little doodly?
9: A little bit.
5: Yeah, I can kinda see that. Yeah.
6: Okay. All right.
5: Yeah.
6: We're just like, oh, yeah, that's...
5: When I hear that McBride guy talk, my skin just crawls, though.
6: Yeah.
5: It just...
6: I know. I get you. Okay. Oh, and the other clip. I think David grabbed this just for you, Scott, because Adam Kinzinger is one of your all-time favorites.
5: Oh, yeah. Boy. What's he doing? Well,
9: yeah, so,
6: he's on CNN.
9: Yeah, I mentioned yesterday during an interview with, what's his name, Wayne Allen Root. Not David Allen Coe. That was his first.
6: Never even called me by my name.
5: Men with three names.
9: He didn't rule out some sort of election security executive order, and the media is predictably freaking

0: out about it, even though there are no specifics, and they're like, but he's going to steal the election. Okay. On CNN, Obama's campaign guy, David Axelrod, and former Republican super crier, Adam Kinzinger, were arguing that fraud really never determines elections, right? No, nobody really works the system in a way that determines any sort of election. Well, a former Bush White House spokesman, Pete Seat, actually brought up a real-life example of this involving Obama.
1: It's hilarious, man.
2: I'll give you an example of where it has been determinative, and that's in my home state of Indiana, St. Joseph County. The gentleman you previously worked for, David Axelrod, Barack Obama, got on the ballot because Democrats in that county submitted fraudulent ballot petition signatures. People, including the Democrat county chair, went to jail over that. Barack Obama should not have been on the primary ballot in the state of Indiana.
3: But that's not a voting. That's not a
2: but
3: voting
2: it's still,
3: issue. Like that's something.
2: Well, it is a voting
3: Indiana
2: issue because he was on the ballot and people could vote
3: Save
2: for
3: America
2: him.
3: That's not a Act issue, though. That's not a, you know, they're stealing the elections, illegals are voting. That's an Indiana issue because Indiana is the one that determines who's on their ballot.
4: How did that get determined?
2: How did that get determined? It was finally exposed 2 years later. It went through the courts, and several people found themselves in jail.
4: Finally.
2: But that's the problem. It didn't happen. They didn't find it before he was on the ballot.
3: But
2: years after.
5: So what was Kinzinger saying? Well, it's fraud, but that's Indiana fraud. It's not the other fraud that we're talking about.
0: Yeah,
5: that's fine.
0: Right. It's just, sure, it was fraud, but it's not illegals voting, so therefore it doesn't matter.
6: No, it's like he gets paid for bad takes.
0: That and tears.
6: Tears and bad takes. If you can get a couple of bad takes and a few crying in there, then it's...
5: Well, and then Axelrod just kind of backhands him away. But he's like, hey, don't pay attention to him. Okay, yes. I got the real question here.
6: Sit down over there, little man.
5: Yeah, and then he went into the dressing room and he...
7: You guys won. You guys helped.
5: And he was weeping.
7: You know, democracies are not defined by our bad days.
5: Yeah.
8: Crying Adam Kinzinger. He's a super crier. I never saw the guy not cry. He's always crying.
5: Super crier's my
0: super
5: favorite.
0: Crier.
5: Yeah. Yes, it's one of the best. Okay, we were running out of time earlier. We were talking Nimrods in the news. I'm talking about Harrison Bader, who plays for the San Francisco Giants.
6: He used to be a Cardinal.
5: Yes. I was a big Bader guy.
6: Yeah.
5: So is your wife.
6: Oh, my wife, big time, yeah.
5: Thought he was hot.
6: Yeah, well, yeah.
5: Anyway, you know, like, very promising baseball player. Anyway, he's been injured. And while he was injured, according to a public report by the San Francisco Fire Department, it was like 2 in the morning in late July, Bader is driving his scooter into the back of a fire truck, was transported to a local hospital. Turns out those injuries were a crushed left foot.
6: Ooh.
5: The result of the fire truck rolling over said foot.
6: Dang.
5: Which is the same foot that's kept Bader out of the lineup for more than 2 months.
6: Yeah, bad wheel. Got worse.
5: Yes. And he was supposed to fly to Indianapolis the next day to have the plantar fasciitis examined by a medical specialist. So, I mean, he's done for the year now. And this is one of those few times where you see the story of he's been suspended without pay.
6: Yeah.
0: Mm.
5: Because there are clauses in contracts that you're not supposed to do, you know, other physical things where you could get injured.
6: Unless it specifies otherwise. Yep.
0: Right. Well, yeah, what was the big thing in the NFL a few years ago? The hoverboards, remember that?
5: Yeah. Oh, yeah.
0: Guys were getting hurt because they were horsing around on those things.
5: Yes.
6: Well, Michael Jordan had a clause that he couldn't play basketball outside of the Bulls, and he had it removed.
5: Right.
6: For love of the game clause. Yeah. I mean, it happens. These guys, you know, you got to protect your investment, man.
5: Well,
6: you get millions of dollars here.
5: They're saying, and this will be interesting, because a lot of the players use scooters in the cities where they may not live.
6: Mm-hmm. Right.
5: Like to get around in a place like San Francisco. But apparently this isn't Bader's first scooter rodeo. In 2014, while a student athlete at the University of Florida, Bader crashed a motorized scooter into the back of a parked F-150 truck.
6: Dang.
5: After first striking a curb, he was found unresponsive on the ground with a strong odor of alcohol.
6: Yeah.
5: The team suspended him for 19 games. That was the other thing. There were all sorts of reports the night in San Francisco on the scooter, he was at all these different bars. Yeah, liquored up on the scooter is not good.
6: No. Again.
5: Harrison, here to...
6: You got Uber there? You got Uber there.
5: Dude.
6: What are you doing?
5: Could possibly be throwing away millions of dollars.
6: Yep.
5: Okay. There's a few breaking stories happening we'll get to, and the five stories we're watching today all coming up right here.

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12: 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The Markley, Van Camp, and Robbins Show. Jamie Markley, David Van Camp, Scott Robbins, and now the five stories we're watching today.
15: One, two, three.
1: Okay, number five, the NYPD is refusing to provide security for New York City Mayor Zoran Mamdani's wife during a planned trip in September. She's going to Syria and Lebanon for some reason. Now, both of those countries are on the State Department's do not travel list. NYPD is saying, we don't get paid for this.
2: No.
1: Yeah.
16: I don't blame him.
2: Incredible.
1: Yeah, number four.
16: But are you surprised?
2: No, but I mean, the State Department's like, don't go there. It's dangerous. Yeah. Well, if I go, can I take security? Well, no.
16: Yeah, but those are his people.
2: Yes.
1: Number four, the Department of Homeland Security published a notice that outlined plans to provide ICE officers with taser gloves. They call them conductive distraction and de-escalation devices.
16: That's hilarious.
1: That will never not be funny to me. Number three, socialist Francesca Hong narrowly lost her race in the Wisconsin governor's primary. But number two, the big story out of that race is Milwaukee because, well, the results were delayed for several hours because five of the nine USB drives that were transported for processing and to see who, you know, won the election, well, they were missing the results.
2: Unbelievable.
1: Darn the luck.
16: That was really too bad. And the moment that Kornacki found out during the live broadcast, it was
17: so good. The exact thing, yes, is if five of the USB sticks were missing results from the election, so then they have to go try to re-grab them.
16: He's just looking at the ground. Like, he's shaking his head now. He taps his foot.
17: And all the folks behind the scenes are talking about this as well, so we can also... Look, it's unfortunate.
19: The folks behind the scenes hear you're saying.
17: Yeah.
19: Our
2: so flummoxed.
16: Just dumbfounded.
2: Flummoxed.
16: Yes. That's so good. Okay, sorry.
1: I do love that, just that sigh. Like dad just watched the kid take a wheel off the lawnmower for no reason. He's just like...
2: Yes.
16: Okay.
2: And you're building. You're like, you can't let go of it yet.
1: You're like, he's just a little kid. He doesn't know what he's doing.
2: Boy, you want to.
1: All right. Number one, President Trump says the U.S. has total control over the Strait of Hormuz, adding, I think we will keep it. Praise be to Allah.
16: Well, what does that mean?
1: I think he's talking about the blockade coming out of Iran.
16: Not the Strait of Hormuz being open.
1: Because there is traffic moving through the Strait of Hormuz. The administration is saying one thing about the amount of oil coming through. Other analysts are saying, well, no, it's not quite that much coming through. But something's getting through in the Strait of Hormuz.
16: Okay. All right. And is that it?
1: That's it. Those are the top five stories we're watching today.
16: Okay. Man, oh, man. I wonder what else is going to happen with everything in Tony Fauci's phone. Because you're talking about, I mean, tons of texts and then a bunch of voicemails. I saw Ron Johnson talking about this last night from Wisconsin, saying it's not like we've got this team of people that's, you know, well-staffed. We're going through it as quickly as we can. So the one thing we found out is, he knew pregnant women, second dose, chance of miscarriage. And on news media right now that will not report it.
1: Well, also, one of the things that's gumming up the works is that he deleted his contact list. So as they're trying to protect people, like redact names and things like that, well, they're having to cross-reference what the numbers are to make sure that they're not accidentally doxing somebody who did nothing wrong.
16: Right. Yeah. All right. So we got to get to a news update. A major Hollywood actor wants to be a singer. And the Scott Robbins trifecta all coming up.
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22: ABC News, I'm Michelle Franzen. A possible plea deal could be in play in the federal case of Luigi Mangione, sources tell ABC News. Mangione is charged in the fatal shooting of UnitedHealthcare CEO in 2024. ABC's Matt Rivers says a conference meeting taking place this week.
23: We're not sure if there is a plea deal reached on Friday, and that's a big if, what that would mean for the state case. One thing we do know is that state prosecutors have said in the past that if there were eventually a plea agreement reached in the federal case, that state prosecutors would lobby very hard the judge in the federal case to impose an even stiffer sentence or the stiffest sentence that they could possibly allow.
22: In Colombia, rescue efforts continuing 3 days after a massive earthquake rattled the Choco region, killing at least 240 people. A total eclipse providing a spectacle across the northern hemisphere. Iceland coming back from totality, and Spain and a slice of Portugal are up next this hour. This is ABC News.
24: Eastbound Sunset Highway, you're at a snail's pace from Southwest Schultz Ferry to Southwest 12th Avenue. In Portland, a problem on the southbound 5 on-ramp at Columbia Boulevard. There's a conked-out vehicle partially poking out into the right lane of the ramp. Westbound 84 jams up from 205 to I-5. 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So don't let pain hold you back. 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Use as directed. 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

0: Markley, Van Camp, and Robbins Show. Jamie Markley, David Van Camp, Scott Robbins. Got the Robbins trifecta coming up in just a few. News update, David Van Camp.
1: A couple of news updates to get to. We were following the story out of the Minneapolis area where somebody was, at a home daycare. There was a killing, a stabbing, two people killed at a home daycare, and one child killed. And it appears that it's a murder-suicide involving the owners of the home daycare and their child.
0: Ugh.
1: No other children were physically harmed, but I'm hearing reports that the other kids there witnessed it.
0: Oh, my gosh.
1: Jeez. Just awful. Terrible story. And then, I guess on a much lighter note, former Southern Poverty Law Center CFO has been arrested now on I was looking at her picture and I thought fried. on fraud charges. Heidi.
0: That means she was high or ate a lot of fried food?
1: She's a high calorie individual, yes.
0: Got it.
1: Heidi Byrick, a former chief financial officer at the Southern Poverty Law Center, has been arrested in California on charges that she oversaw secret payments to informants inside of white supremacist groups, one of whom she was living with and had a romantic relationship with at the time.
0: What?
1: Yeah.
0: The amount of fraud, man.
2: I know, man. It's... I always feel like we're just tip of the iceberg here, too.
3: I do, too.
2: I mean, like, there's just so much more.
3: Yeah, there's plenty of other states that just... It's like, Shirley hasn't got there yet. Nick hasn't got there yet. Give it time. He'll discover it.
0: Meanwhile, did you guys hear any of the podcasts from Katie Miller when she had Marco Rubio and his wife on?
2: No.
0: Oh, my gosh, it's funny. Rubio's funny.
2: He is.
0: And Rubio's wife with him makes it funnier because they're talking about RFK and his diet. Because, I mean, RFK, say what you want about him. The guy's in great shape.
2: Oh, yeah.
0: Here's just a sample.
4: RFK's diet no. of red meat
5: no,
4: and
5: this
4: fermented
5: is a crazy
4: vegetables.
5: Diet. This is a diet that consists of eating sauerkraut and meat. Now, you understand, like, this is not a sustainable thing. Like, you can't just walk into it, you know.
4: He sustains it because he
5: can
4: does
5: Can you imagine? But he has to travel with coolers of sauerkraut.
4: But he does.
5: I'm not
4: going
5: to travel the world with a cooler full of sauerkraut. It's ridiculous. I can't do it. It's not sustainable.
4: Are you Maha?
5: I'm in favor of Maha. Like, I think people should be healthy.
4: No, he is not.
5: But I think...
0: His wife, no, he is not. He's right there to pound him. And this is the best.
5: I think ultimately...
4: At
5: he
4: the is end, completely not.
6: What's he eat?
4: Pop-Tarts.
5: No, I don't eat Pop-Tarts every day.
4: Okay, you eat sweets.
5: The Pop-Tart is one of the great American innovations in the history of the world. If you think about it, it comes in a beautiful foil package.
4: He eats all the things you should not be eating. Every single thing.
0: Just Pop-Tarts. Marco likes Pop-Tarts.
1: Now, that's a relatable conversation.
0: It is.
1: Anybody who's had a similar conversation with their wife next to them, when you're trying to say, hey, yeah, oh, I mean, I like to eat healthy.
0: No,
1: you
0: don't.
1: You ate Pop-Tarts for dinner.
0: Yes.
2: They're so good. RFK Jr. carrying around a cooler full of sauerkraut.
0: It's not sustainable.
2: It's not sustainable.
0: Oh, that's hilarious. And I mentioned a major Hollywood actor.
2: Yeah.
0: To pursue music.
2: Of course.
0: That would be
2: do.
0: The Rock.
2: Now, see. Why?
0: Why?
2: Yeah, why?
0: Well, I mean,
1: because he can.
0: There are a lot of people that would love to
2: it's
0: be
2: like
0: a singer.
2: Actors
0: wouldn't you love to be a
2: singers
0: singer?
2: And singers want to be actors.
0: Wouldn't just, you love to be a singer?
2: Well, sure. Well, who wouldn't want to be a singer?
0: Well, you're like, why?
2: But I'm not the Rock.
0: What does that mean?
2: He's an actor. He's already, like, famous and rich. And,
0: well, you're
2: you know.
0: A famous radio guy.
2: Yeah. You left the rich part out. Thank you.
0: Well, you're an award winner. More on that later.
2: Yes. Okay. Yeah.
0: You are.
2: Okay. Yeah, well, yeah.
0: It is. Highly esteemed broadcaster.
2: Yes.
0: But you just admitted you'd like to sing. You would like to
2: be
0: a singer, too.
2: I know. I would like to be a singer, but nobody's going to take it seriously.
0: I know. I
2: get that. Nobody's going to take rock seriously. He's going to put out a rap record, or does he sing, or does he rap, or does he do both?
1: He can sing.
2: He can sing.
0: Golly, you're all over the place on this. I say he wants to be a singer. Why?
2: Well, I
0: don't know, because a lot of people want to be a singer.
2: But it's always like this. Like, actors want to be singers, singers want to be actors. It always is like this.

0: He just released a ballad called Your Dad, dedicated to his three daughters.
1: Oh, see, that's nice.
0: I thought it was nice.
2: I'd love to hear some of Your Dad sometime.
0: You would?
2: Yes.
0: Well, your dreams are coming true right now.
2: Are you serious? You had-

0: It's sweet.
1: Showing a softer side of the rock there.
0: Scott Robbins, it sucks. Why does he want to do that? Is it rap?
1: Why'd you assume it was rap, Scott?
2: Jeez. I just did because most of them can't sing. They can rap.
1: Most of who? Those people? Is that what you're saying?
0: Nice one, Whitey.
2: Actors.
0: Racist.
2: Remember, Bruce Willis had a career singing, too.
0: Yeah, Bruno, you played that crap on Top 40.
2: I played one of those songs.
0: Yeah, man. I remember. I was working at Music Land when it was released.
2: Did that record sell at Music Land?
0: Yeah, a little bit.
2: The Return of Bruno? Mm-hmm. I remember the name of the album.
0: Apparently, The Rock co-wrote this song with the American Idol winner for a Moana companion album. Hmm. I like his sense of humor. He said, I always say I sing from the heart and I sing in keys that don't exist. So it's a good combo. You know what he wants to really do, though, as far as the music?
1: Hmm.
0: He wants to make an old-school soul music with country flavor. Said, at a very early age, my deep influences were Sam Cooke, Elvis, George Jones, Merle Haggard, and even Johnny Paycheck.
1: Dude.
0: That sounds like fun.
1: I'd like to hear it.
0: Yeah. Said, also Willie Nelson, who, as a matter of fact, gave me my first guitar. Because you know the Trigger guitar he has, the historic one?
1: Yeah.
0: Martin only made 100 of those, and as a birthday gift, because I was such a huge fan, he gave me one. That's kind of cool.
2: Yeah.
0: So, I don't know.
1: Is it going to be a rap album? Says racist Scott Robbins.
0: No kidding.
2: It's not racist. I just assumed that was the path he was going to take.
1: That's you assumed.
2: All. It's very contemporary.
1: Mm-hmm.
2: Yeah. He'd probably bust me over the head with a chair for saying that. He's done that, too.
0: Wonder if that sounded racist to Casey.
3: Yeah.
2: Shut up,
0: all right.
2: Casey.
0: You ready for your big three? Okay, I figured. Here we go.
4: Are you ready?
5: One, two, buckle my shoe on.
4: It's the three most important news stories of the day.
6: I hit the trifecta.
4: Well, at least according to Scott Robbins. It's the trifecta on the Markley, Van Camp, and Robbins Show.
0: Every day about this time, Scott Robbins' top three stories helped by his hero.
7: Hi, it's me, Casey.
2: I don't want you weighing in on stuff, okay?
0: I asked. It's not his fault. I know, brought him in.
2: You're part of my thing, not his thing, okay? Knock it off.
3: I know it couldn't have been easy.
2: Oh, well, don't do it.
3: Give it up.
2: Stop it. All right, let's go.
3: I'm ready.
2: Okay.
3: Three.
2: Jerk.
1: Number three. Anyone with melanin is obviously just going to do a rap album.
2: See, why are you piling
3: you got all
2: on?
3: That?
2: It's not like white guys can't rap, right? Or
0: Samoan
2: guys. I mean,
0: sure.
2: Yeah, I mean, you should be able to rap.
0: Yeah.
2: I'm not saying he could be good at it. I'm just saying he should do it.
1: All right.
3: What does that mean?
2: If he does a rap song, we're going to play it in a hot rotation.
1: Yes, we will.
2: Yes.
1: All right.
2: Yes.
1: Number three. Step-parents are taking some big steps to pay for their kids' back-to-school stiff.
2: Not step-parents, some parents.
0: Oh.
2: From gambling and pawning, it's all going on right now. A survey of 2,000 people of school-aged kids. Nearly 1 in 10 have gambled in order to pay for their kids' school supplies.
0: Hmm.
1: That's
0: wow.
1: A bad idea.
0: That
2: it
0: doesn't
2: is a horrible
0: sound like
2: idea.
0: The Dave Ramsey plan does.
1: Boy, that's just the makings of, well, a Johnny Paycheck song, right? Dad gambled away my school money.
0: Yeah.
2: 1 in 10 have gambled in order to pay for their kids' school supplies. Others admitted to pawning their belongings, taking out a personal or payday loan, selling their possessions, accumulating credit card debt, or using buy now, pay later options so they can afford to send their kids back to school. How much does it cost these days? I have no idea.
1: I mean,
2: the survey was conducted by Talker Research on behalf of the Beyond Finance company to explore the financial realities of sending your children back to school.
1: I think there's also some teachers and some schools where it's encouraged to like go and buy not just like supplies for the whole classroom, mm-hmm. but also buy like decoration stuff. I saw that one. I almost hit the roof. I'm like, I'm not buying you posters. You know, right. I'll get some crowns for the classroom or whatever. You know, I don't mind that. You know, if you're just trying to make things work for other kids, that's cool.
2: 70% of the parents said that they felt pressured in the back-to-school parent trap due to pressure from their kids for clothes, technology, other supplies their peer group has, but they're financially constrained and shouldn't be doing it.
0: Yeah.
3: Dang.
0: No works. It is a word you can use with your kids.
1: I was going to say, you're the parent.
0: Yeah.
2: How about get a job then?
6: Huh? Now, on with the countdown.
0: Scott Robbins, trifecta, top three of the day, up to number...
6: two.
1: Number two, a surrogate mom will not have an abortion, and that's causing some problems, apparently.
2: This is wild. A surrogate who refuses to abort her unborn baby, despite the wishes of the biological parents, has scored a legal victory. McKenna West, an Alaskan nurse, is set to give birth to the fetus she has named Gabriel on September the 2nd. But during her pregnancy, he was diagnosed with a severe yet treatable heart condition. So the parents said, no, we want the baby aborted. We're not dealing with that. And she said, well, no, I'm not going to do that. And it ended up going to court. And she moved to Texas. And that's where it was in court. And Ken Paxton, by the way, we were just talking about him, fought tooth and nail to make sure that she was able to go ahead and have this baby unencumbered. And so they went to court with it, and the court said, nope, you win. Have the baby.
0: So what then happens with the baby?
2: No, she takes care of it. She takes possession of child and is the mother of child. Yes. Yeah.
0: What a horrible situation.
2: I mean, dude, but we're barrel. I mean, we just had the story yesterday. Was it New Jersey? Or New York, which one was it? I can't remember.
1: Massachusetts.
2: Right. Oh, it was Mara, what's her name? Yeah.
1: Mara Healy, yeah.
2: Yeah. And,
0: yeah.
2: Yeah, who was like right up to birth.
0: Yes.
2: If you could find a doctor willing to go along with it, which, of course, won't be hard.
0: Not there.
2: No.
0: Yeah.
6: And the countdown continues.
0: Scott Robbins, trifecta, top three of the day.
6: And finally, one.
1: Number one, a New York City couple finds, they had a house guest while they were out of town.
2: They consider themselves traumatized. I don't blame them. A couple in Queens discovered a stranger lounging in their apartment while they were on vacation. Thanks, they claim, to the luxury building's doorman who let him in.
0: Oh, man.
2: This person goes up to the doorman and says, hey, these people are on vacation. I've been hired to walk their dog, so I need the keys to get in. Okay, here you go. Off she went. They saw her lounging in their living room, watched TV on, eating snacks. And so they called the cops. Cops thought they were goofing on him at first, so it took a while for the whole thing to unravel. Like, we're not kidding. Someone's in our apartment eating our food that we didn't invite in. So finally the cops show up later, and they end up arresting this woman and taking her in. And when she got out of jail, when she bailed out, she went back. So they went back and got her again and hauled her off.
0: The doorman let her in again?
2: Well, she had the key.
0: Oh, gosh.
2: So she just let herself in and was eating Doritos and watching TV again, and that's when the cops showed up and hauled her off to a hospital.
6: And there you have it.
0: Wow. Scott Robbins trifecta, top three of the day. Yeah. Well played.
2: Yeah.
0: I heard about another family. They were a little bit alarmed because they were home. They kept hearing noises like it sounded downstairs. Wait a second. Somebody's not living like in our dwelling, are they?
2: Oh, gosh.
0: Nimrod's in the news. And a news update next.

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4: You're stuck in slow motion from Beaverton to Portland, just under 10 minutes for that stretch. Highway 26, both eastbound and westbound at Southeast 170th. You have one-way traffic control in effect. Westbound 84, stop and go from 205 to I-5. That's going to set you back 4 minutes. Meanwhile, eastbound 8, jamming up from 219 to 217. 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From the KXL Traffic Center, I'm Steve Herrera.
5: At the KXL News Desk with your Wednesday. Highs today about 77 with a mix of sun and lots of clouds. Lows tonight about 58. 83 your high tomorrow. We could see some wildfire smoke on your Thursday. Friday, Saturday, Sunday, temps in the 80s.
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10: News update, David Van Camp.
11: Well, it's a Washington power couple is no more. Alexandria Ocasio-Cortez, Democrat representative, has apparently broken off the engagement that's been going on for 4 years.
10: 4 years, yeah.
11: with her boyfriend slash fiance. They've been together for quite some time. Although the question is, and there have been people sniffing around about this because he does very well for himself, and they're wondering if they never really got married, because if they were spouses, there would have to be some sort of financial disclosures on his finances.
10: Oh.
11: But by staying not married, they can get away with it. So then the question again is, are they actually broken up at all? I don't know.
10: Interesting.
11: I will say, man, if the engagement has been going on for 4 years and she's just posted a public video of her freezing her eggs,
10: yeah,
11: you're in trouble, dude.
10: Yeah.
13: It was so, like, you know.
10: Exactly. And with that, we go to Nimrod's in the news.
14: When the going gets tough.
15: Damn it, this is too hard.
14: The dumb get dumber.
15: All right, Dean.
14: It's Nimrod's in the news on the Martley, Van Camp, and Robbins Show.
15: I love the poorly educated.
10: All right. Nimrod's in the news. We go to Southern California, where a Riverside County family said they were frightened and alarmed after discovering someone had been living underneath their new home.
12: Oh, gosh.
10: Hmm. Oh, yeah. Sharnita Matthews, along with her husband and their four kids, have been living in this home since the couple rented it just a few months ago. But before long, Sharnita said she was hearing strange noises. So it was like in another area of the house. So her husband and her brother-in-law eventually discovered it was coming from underneath the home. So they removed a wooden board attached to the side of their backyard deck and discovered was a large basement or cellar underneath. And someone was clearly living in the space.
12: Oh, God.
10: And even using their electricity, because they had a fan, they had a big black tube that had some drugs in it. Oh, my gosh. And that's Nimrod's in the news.
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0: Miner is scheduled to return for a pretrial hearing September 15th. In Colombia, rescue efforts continuing days after a massive earthquake rattled the Choco region, killing at least 240 people. The city of Cali, one of the hardest hit, dozens of buildings collapsed there. Officials say more than 200 are trapped in the rubble. Thousands of others are still listed as missing. Ongoing hostilities with Iran, keeping the pressure on Americans when it comes to prices for most goods. Inflation cooled slightly by 0.1 percentage point from June to July. ABC's Elizabeth Schulze says it was not enough to reverse high prices in many sectors, including groceries, transportation, and services.
1: This is pretty much in line with expectations. That 3.4% inflation rate is about where analysts thought it would be when you look at kind of across the board prices in the economy. It is not, it's a good thing that we don't see that number going up, that inflation isn't accelerating, but it is still above where the Federal Reserve and overall households want inflation to be.
0: In northern Spain and Portugal, crowds turned out in town squares and beaches outfitted with special protective glasses to view the total solar eclipse this past hour. The Northern Hemisphere event delivering the best view to portions of Russia, Iceland, and Greenland earlier today. 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
4: And ODOT is still working to understand a massive landslide that closed Highway 229 in heavy rain last December near Siletz. As Mitch Elliott reports, there is no timeline for the project in the Coast Range.
6: Even with no rain this summer, water is still pooling on top of the slide. ODOT's Mindy McCart says geologists have been examining the soil
7: to understand the size and complexity of the slide.
6: Next, they'll learn what's happening inside.
7: Crews are creating temporary access paths so we can safely get drilling equipment into place.
6: The work follows a state of emergency declaration, which should allow a Federal Highway Emergency Relief Program to pay the costs. Mitch Elliott, FM News 101.
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12: A Fresh accident in Clackamas has got your foot on the brake pedal. Southbound 205 off-ramp at Johnson Creek Boulevard. It's on the right side at the beginning of the ramp. In Portland, southbound 5 on-ramp at Columbia Boulevard, there's a stall parked.

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11: 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And this study is about guns and the people who hate guns. The folks who are out there to try to ban all civilian ownership of guns in America. You know, the folks who get all that money from George Soros and the folks who get all that money from Michael Bloomberg and others, Everytown and all that nonsense. Yeah. When anti-gun measure, would you be surprised if the anti-gun measure actually inspired people to go out and buy a lot of guns? I mean, I guess to some extent it makes sense to me. In the same way that anti-gun presidents like, say, Barack Hussein Obama was one of the best gun salesmen that America had ever seen. Well, let me give you this study, though, and it just came out this week. And it has to do with one of the most notorious measures in the entire country. It is Oregon's ballot measure 114. It is portrayed as simply being one more set of sensible gun restrictions. The only problem with that idea is that it effectively made it illegal for any citizen to be able to buy any gun whatsoever. Now, I know you're going to say, no, Lars, you're overstating that. That would be a violation of the Second Amendment to the Constitution. Yes, it is a violation of the Second Amendment. It's also a violation of the state constitution's guarantee that you have the right to keep and bear arms. In fact, in the case of Oregon, Oregon has a constitutional guarantee that is even more clearly written than the Second Amendment to the federal constitution. Except that what they proposed and what was voted through by a very thin margin by voters in ballot measure 114, it said, and it created kind of a catch-22, it said, if you want to buy a gun, before you even go down to look at guns, you've got to go get a permit to buy a gun. And if you say, Lois, that sounds duplicative. I mean, when people buy guns in America, anywhere in America, you have to fill out the form 4473. You're put through a background check. No, this is something on top of that. It said, if you want to buy a gun, before you get the background check, after you buy the gun, you have to be, well, you have to be certified to be able to buy the gun beforehand. You say, hold on, well, how do you get certified? Well, you take a class. Who offers the class? There's no requirement that the government offer the class. Oh, so in other words, you have to get a permit to buy a gun, but to get the permit, you have to take a class and a test, except there is no requirement that the class and the test actually be offered up. In other words, a catch-22, where you're able to buy the gun under the Second Amendment, but only if you get the permit first. In fact, it's one of the craziest ideas, because I've pointed this out before, that in all the other constitutional rights you have, do you need to go get a permit if you want to practice your religious faith? No, of course you don't. How about a permit from the government to exercise free speech? Nah, you don't have to have that either. How about a permit to insist on your Fifth Amendment rights against self-incrimination? You don't need a permit for that. How about a permit to make sure that your Fourth Amendment rights against unreasonable search and seizure, the government coming into your house without a warrant. Do you need a permit for that? No. So in other words, this would be the only constitutional right where to be able to actually exercise the right, you have to get a permit first. So what happened when they passed this thing? Well, there's a brand new study out from some university researchers. We invited them to come on the show, but you know how university researchers are. They said, oh, we don't want any contact with anything conservative, so we're not going to be willing to do that. But here's what they say. We estimate that 18 months after the election that passed ballot measure 114, effectively a ban on buying guns, Oregon had accumulated what they call approximately 63,000 excess background checks due to measure 114. Now, what they mean by that is every time anybody buys a gun, there has to be a background check. There is a normal level of background checks. The passage of measure 114 caused the number of background checks to go up in 18 months. In a state that only has about 4.5 million people, it went up by 63,000. They say our point estimate for harvesting effects in periods following the period is negative. If the harvesting effect implied by the point estimate were to persist, it would take 4 years of normal sales of guns to account for the full anticipatory demand increase. If the true effect is null, then Measure 114's induced spike in firearms demand may never be negated. In other words, you would ordinarily expect that if there's a giant jump in gun sales, it'll be followed by a drop in gun sales, except the university researchers who did this study said, we saw the jump. It went up by 63,000 over the normal levels, and then it didn't drop back down. They say Oregon's permit to purchase referendum caused a significant short-term spike in gun demand, and demand primarily increased after the results of the election were known, and that is a time shift of having more gun sales now, fewer later. That's not what's happening. Demand increases were proportionally largest in the counties opposed to the policy. Gun control policies, they conclude, can paradoxically increase gun buying in the short run. In other words, if you buy the argument that is put forward by the folks who promoted ballot measure 114 in Oregon, and it was heavily promoted by out-of-state interests, some of them interests from the East Coast of the United States, if their theory was we're all safer if fewer guns are out in civilian hands, now it's a ridiculous premise. It's suggesting that if you put more guns in the hands of law-abiding citizens, that there will be more criminal activity involving guns. Like I said, it's a stupid argument, but it's an argument made by liberals. So when was the last time you heard a liberal actually make a sensible argument about anything? But if their goal was to reduce the number of guns that are present in the population, ballot measure 114's passage almost 4 years ago now has actually created the opposite effect. Tens of thousands of people more went out and bought guns because of ballot measure 114. It had exactly the opposite effect that the folks who promoted the measure to begin with actually said they believed in. Glad to get your phone calls and your emails. If you want to take part in what we always call the best conversation in talk journalism, it happens right here every day at 866-HEY-LARS. That's 866-439-5277. As always, if you're a naysayer, for 30 years now, every time a naysayer calls, my producers put them first in line, but be prepared with your best argument and to stick around for a few questions from me. Send your emails to talk@LarsLarson.com. Vote in our X poll question. You'll find it at Lars Larson Show. 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

0: Got a little bit of a slowdown on I-84 westbound as you head out of the Hollywood District down to the I-5 merge. Northbound I-5, there's some slowing down on the Tualatin stretch coming up north of 205 past Lower Boone's Ferry Road. 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
1: At the KXL News Desk with your Wednesday weather. Highs today about 77 with a mix of sun and lots of clouds. Lows tonight about 58. 83 your high tomorrow. We could see some wildfire smoke on your Thursday. Friday, Saturday, Sunday, temps in the 80s.
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1: That makes a lot of sense. 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
0: This is the Northwest Nonsense.
3: How much longer do we have to sit for this nonsense?
0: That great moment every day where Lars brings you the cold, hard facts without any liberal wokeness from the Daily Dead, fish wrapper, or mainstream media bias.
4: So here's the question I've got. Have the spendthrift leaders of Portland finally come to their senses and decided to sabotage their own deal with Trailblazer owner Tom Dundon? I certainly hope so. Politicians at the city, county, and state levels have seemingly lost their minds in the last 6 weeks, and they plan to give away hundreds of millions of taxpayer dollars to benefit a private company and a billionaire. This morning, the Portland City Council got together to take a vote on what may be their final deal or their final term sheet that they're going to give to Tom Dundon. And they appear to have loaded it up with poison pills. A $3 million annual fee to make up for lost property taxes. $2 million bucks a year in rent, which is not nearly enough. If that doesn't kill the deal with cheapskate Dundon, I don't know what will. And it's about time they did this. The strange thing is that when this Blazer mess has done to Oregon's typical liberal politicians, because remember, liberals usually condemn rich guys like Dundon, or they want to tax the daylights out of them, or both. It's rare to find today's communist wannabes proposing to give away the taxpayers' money to billionaires. I hope this kills the boondoggle Moda Center renovation and forces Dundon to carry through on his threat to leave, which is likely to cost him about $1 billion in NBA fees. I don't think he's got the cash. I think he's going to have to keep the team here. He's merely trying to engage in extortion with the city of Portland and the state of Oregon and have them pony up a bunch of taxpayer money when he doesn't really have the resources to be able to take the team anywhere else anyway. In any case, glad to get your calls today on a Wednesday. If you want to join the best conversation in talk journalism, it's here every day at 866-HEY-LARS. And if you're a naysayer, we will put you right to the head of the line. You're somebody who thinks it's worth the taxpayers' dollars to go in and subsidize tenant improvements at the Moda Center. I don't think it makes any sense, but if you do, I'm glad to hear your argument. Just bring your best stuff to 866-439-5277. Send emails to talk@LarsLarson.com and vote in our poll on X. We put up a brand new poll question every day. Today's question, should the president have to tell Congress about his security plans? I would answer that one no, and it doesn't matter whether the president is Donald Trump, doesn't matter whether it was Joe Biden or back in the day Barack Obama or Billy Clinton or anybody else. Why should the Congress have to give real-time information to the United States Congress on security plans? All of this has become an issue mostly because the mainstream media, the legacy media, is unhappy about the fact that President Trump secretly managed to get off of Air Force One onto another plane when the Secret Service informed him that there was an Iranian threat against his life and they had to get him out of harm's way. Well, what does Senate Majority Minority Leader Chuck Schumer say? The Senate should be immediately briefed on the Iranian threats against the president, the extraordinary measures taken to get him out of Turkey, any risks posed to U.S. personnel, and any threat to the homeland. That's Chuck Schumer. He wants to know about that stuff immediately. Does it make sense that if the Secret Service is trying to keep the president out of harm's way, to keep the president from getting shot again, I'll remind you, again, because he's been shot once already, if they're trying to keep him from another threat against his life, the Congress seems to think it's their business to know about it immediately. I would beg to differ. In any case, you can find the X poll at Lars Larson Show and brought to you by Ultimate Truck Services. 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Ron writes in, Lars, somehow, some way, they need to keep political advertising to a standard of truth, the whole truth and nothing but the truth. Janelle Bynum's ads talking about how she fought the feds about taking away health care from 25,000 Oregonians is such a half-truth. It only takes those off that should not be on it, illegal aliens and those who don't or won't meet the work requirements from day one. Signed, Ron Burson. And Ron, I think you're exactly right about that. Janelle Bynum should tell the truth. Do I think Janelle Bynum is capable of telling the truth? No, as a matter of fact, I don't. And now today's Daily Grill.
0: Insane.
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4: Hey, this may seem like a small matter, but I think when it gets hot during the summertime, and these days we've had a weird kind of summer. Some days are really, really hot, and other days are much, much cooler. It's been a nice mix of days during the summer. But I missed this story entirely when Willamette Week first ran it, and they ran some time ago. The city of Portland ordered a citizen-run youth program to discontinue a popular water slide. Apparently, they've been doing this for 50 years at a park called Brooklyn Park. And what they did in southeast Portland, somebody would go up and put a 100-foot-long, 20-foot-wide strip of polyethylene sheeting down on the grass. And there was a hill there. And then they would wet it down, and kids would slide down the hill. For 50 years, they've been doing this. And all of a sudden, the city of Portland decides, no. The plastic on the grass damages the grass, and so therefore we are forbidding it. After it's been going on for 50 years, and knowing that when we get to this fall, the minute the fall rains hit all that grass, whatever grass has been damaged is going to pop right back up again. Shame on the city of Portland for that. Let's go to Ron in Tacoma. Hey, Ron, welcome to the Radio Northwest Network. What's on your mind, sir?
9: What's on my mind today is Chuck Schumer. What you just said on the air there, I just wanted to point something out. I believe we have the Secret Service because the Democrat Party murdered our first president. So I'm thinking...
4: Not first, but Abraham Lincoln. You're right. Yep.
9: There you go. Yeah. So I'm just saying, how about no, Schumer? they're not designed to help your feelings. They're designed to save our president.
4: I think you're absolutely... And very nicely said. Because, and I think, Frank, the reason this is being driven by the legacy media, they're embarrassed that the Secret Service managed to get Trump off of Air Force One. The media was on Air Force One, and the media never got wise to the idea. And that means the Secret Service, and I've been critical of them in the past for their failures at Butler, PA, it appears the Secret Service is doing a very good job, and they're keeping their lips zipped. Ron, thanks for the call from Tacoma. 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
3: ABC News, I'm Michelle Franzen. Jury selection underway in the latest high-stakes trial over claims the parent company of Instagram and Facebook designed its apps to be addictive.
4: In recent days, a judge in New Mexico ruled against Meta, ordering it to pay hundreds of millions of dollars. And earlier this year, a jury in Los Angeles found Meta and Google negligent for designing apps that harmed a user. Now, this latest trial, beginning in Oakland, is in federal court against Meta after dozens of state attorneys general filed a lawsuit claiming Meta has used things like infinite scrolling and push notifications to get kids addicted to their platforms and have harmed child mental health. Alex Stone, ABC News.
3: In California, a grand jury indictment has been unsealed, charging Nick Reiner in the alleged murders of his parents, Rob and Michelle Reiner, in December. He's charged with multiple murders and using a knife as a special circumstance. Parts of Northern Europe treated to a total solar eclipse this past hour. Earlier, Iceland and Greenland were in the dark as the moon moved between the Earth and Sun. This is ABC News.
5: Got a crash on Marine Drive over at North Portland Road. Again, that's to the west of Interstate 5. Reportedly, a motorcyclist involved in the accident. I-5 northbound headed up to Vancouver. Some slowing up through Delta Park to the interstate. 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From the KXL Traffic Center, I'm Michael Convery.
6: I'm Heather Roberts at the KXL News Desk with your weather. We're looking at cloudy skies today, maybe some sun breaks, highs in the mid to upper 70s, lows tonight about 58. Tomorrow, highs around 83 with some sunshine. Could see some wildfire smoke mixed in.
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1: Hey, welcome back to the Lars Larson Show. It's a pleasure to be with you. I'm glad to get to your phone calls and emails at 866-HEY-LARS. And also to welcome to the program Aaron Mesh, managing editor at WWeek.com, about a story they've done that is so unbelievable, it almost sounds like it was written by the Babylon Bee. A $7 million flop, a secret law firm review, a $200 million government agency here in the Northwest that refuses to show its homework. What in the world is Prosper Portland trying to hide? Hey, Aaron, welcome back. And can you answer that question? Or did your reporters answer it?
13: I can't tell you what they're trying to hide, but I have some guesses. So as you know, Sophie Peel has been writing about Prosper Portland and a project called Made in Old Town for about 2 years now, or at least more than a year. Made in Old Town was a sneaker incubator campus that was designed to take this area of town in Portland, which is mostly known for social services and homeless camping, and try to put a startup incubator for people who were in the shoe apparel business and wanted to like create little alternatives to Nike. A bunch of former Nike executives were involved in the project, and Prosper Portland loaned them $7 million to purchase two buildings downtown at extremely inflated cost. The properties were appraised at much lower values than what Made in Old Town paid for them and what Prosper loaned them the money to pay. And also the loans, as we wrote and as you and I have discussed before, flouted Prosper's own guidelines. Prosper Portland is not supposed to give loans of this size for projects that's speculative at these terms. At any rate, everything about it raised red flags. And of course, naturally, the project went into default fairly quickly and has had to get the buildings repoed by Prosper Portland, the economic development agency. So that's all the backdrop to the new director of Prosper Portland getting up in a public hearing and saying that he had requested an external review by law firms of what of Prosper's own loan policies and the success and results of their loans, which would be very
1: sounds good on paper, right?
13: Yeah,
1: I mean, it sounds like we're going to do an outside review. Somebody will come in and look at it hard and tell us what's wrong with it, if there's anything wrong with it. Except that's not the way it worked, is it?
13: Well, it's not, because it is exciting to finally get someone to do an outside review of to see if like this was an outlier or whether it's actually indicative of larger patterns of loan behavior at Prosper Portland, except that Prosper Portland won't release the results of those reviews or anything from those reviews. They have said that those reviews are covered by attorney-client privilege, in which Prosper is the client. The outside firms reviewing the loans are the attorney.
1: Now, let me ask you, because this comes up all the time with state and local agencies. I almost think the public records law should say attorney-client privilege is overridden, where the attorney is working on behalf of eventually the public, right? I mean,
13: right.
1: If a public agency hires an attorney, Are they working for the public agency, which is a non-entity? Are they working for the executives of the public agencies who are employees? Or are they actually working for the people paying the bill, meaning the taxpayers? I would argue they're working for the taxpayers, and I think there ought to be an immediate workaround to say you can't hide stuff behind, you know, attorney-client privilege, because all you're doing is allowing the employees of the public who are earning their paychecks from the taxpayers to hide the evidence of their misdeeds, if any, from the people paying the bill.
13: No, it's a clear abuse of the spirit of attorney-client privilege, which is intended to protect conversations you're having with your lawyer about things you've done wrong, except that in this case of things being done wrong, obviously things being done on behalf of the public, which means the public has a right to know.
1: Yep. Is there any likelihood we can break that loose? Or is there anybody in an official position, say an elected officer, who has the ability to ask for the attorney-client privilege protected stuff and then release it to the public? Is that a workaround?
13: Oh, sure. That could be done in 30 seconds. All that has to happen is the mayor has to, like, request the record and then send it to us.
1: Is he going to do that?
13: I doubt it. Mayor Keith Wilson, if you're listening to

0: the show, release the records. But
1: he's got no spine. Is it just lack of spine? Because if he says, well, the attorneys reviewed it and everything was completely kosher, then no harm, no foul to releasing it. On the other hand, if he's looked at it himself and says, yeah, this is full of all kinds of damaging information, well, then all the more reason to release it to the public. So what justification could he have for not doing exactly what you're asking?
0: Cowardice. I mean, elected officials are always captured by their bureaucrats. That's a long-standing tradition in Portland and probably everywhere else, come to think of it. But I will tell you that we have every intention of getting those records. I'm not going to tell you our methods, but we'll get them. I'm predicting on the air that we are going to get those records by the end of the year.
1: Now, let me ask you something we kind of skipped past, and that is, you said they've got these buildings that had inflated values, and I would imagine right now, all other downtown real estate in Portland, they've lost even more value. But I'd like to know, who got the big payday from the inflated price paid for the buildings, and is there any political connection there?
0: It's a great question. I don't have the answer for you on the air at this second, but let's see if we can circle back to that one. It's a very valid question.
1: Because this sounds like the kind of sleazy crap that you get in truly, I mean, I don't think of Portland as a corrupt city, although it has a certain amount of just incompetent corruption. Any word yet on what the city is going to do with its Trailblazers question?
0: So they're voting today. They're in the middle of... I think they will. They're in the middle of amendments. They approved an amendment package this morning. They approved another amendment about an hour ago that will charge the Blazers a certain amount of rent. My guess is you're going to see that the term sheet's going to pass by an 8-4 vote. That's just my guess. It might be 9-3. It might be 7-5. But since I'm in the prediction business today, I'm just turning to Cauchy over here. I'm going to say 8-4.
1: Okay, so if they do that, are they putting their own poison pills in the deal because they want to kill the deal? Because they're saying, well, we want money for property tax, we want money for rent. They already know that Dundon's already said he's not paying anything anyway. So are they trying to poison their own well?
0: I don't think so. So, okay. Remember that this is opening salvo. What they're approving is not a final term sheet, it's an initial term sheet, which means that they are instructing and giving the power to negotiators to sit across the table from Tom Dundon and say, this is our first offer, what's your first offer, and then begin. So they should, and it's good practice for them to actually make the offer sort of unpalatable for Dundon as the opening salvo.
1: Because, by the way, what should we think of the fact that they've hired negotiators in the county who are actually former Blazer executives? We'll have to consider that one another day. That is Aaron Mesh, the managing editor at WWeek.com. You can find the whole story about Prosper Portland right there.

0: Once again, road work today out in the Gresham area on Powell Boulevard, right near 170th Avenue. There is one-way traffic control through that stretch, so expect some delays. On the west side, the Sunset inbound, delays coming down the hill from the zoo towards Vista Ridge Tunnel. 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From the KXL Traffic Center, I'm Michael Convery.
1: At the KXL News Desk with your Wednesday weather, I'm Heather Roberts. Highs today about 77 with a mix of sun and lots of clouds. Lows tonight about 58. 83 your high tomorrow. We could see some wildfire smoke on your Thursday. Friday, Saturday, Sunday, temps in the 80s.
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0: Hey, welcome back to the Lars Larson Show. It's a pleasure to be with you. I'm glad to get your phone calls and emails. I was just kind of laughing because, you know, the governments in Oregon and Washington seem so colossally incompetent. I mean, they're the kind of incompetence where Seattle has a shooting, a gang shooting at the Bight of Seattle. They call it a mass shooting, but it turns out to be a big gang dispute. And it takes them 5 hours to get a news conference together because the mayor is incompetent and the governor of Washington is incompetent, all that. And then Oregon, you know, Oregon's just as bad. You've got the city of Portland and the state of Oregon trying to figure out how to give away hundreds of millions of dollars to a billionaire. And that decision is pending today, although the real decision is not for months. They're just trying to get the

0: starting point. I got a tip about an hour and a half ago, and I love it when tips turn out to be absolutely correct. The tip was that the head of the Oregon State Hospital, now that's the crazy house, they've been looking for a superintendent for a long, long time. And they finally found one back in June, and his name is Sean Murphy. And then Sean Murphy got the job about 1 month ago, the 13th of July, so almost exactly a month ago. And then guess what happened? The Oregon Health Authority just announced in an email to employees that Sean Murphy, hired in June, took on the job in July to run the Oregon State Hospital after a one-year search for a permanent superintendent, will not be continuing in the role, as they say. In other words, it sounds like he got fired. The email says health authority officials decided to end Sean Murphy's trial service period and resume the search for a permanent superintendent. It took them all of 1 month. So Jim Deigel, who is the hospital's most recent interim superintendent, will take over. And you kind of wonder what's going on at the Oregon Health Authority. They gave no reason for why he would start in a job on July 13th and be let go by August the 12th. Interesting to find that happen. The other thing I'm going to be interested to find out about, if they put this guy in the job, the usual practice for Oregon and in Washington State is they put public servants, so-called, into jobs like this. They usually make six figures easily, meaning they make hundreds of thousands of dollars in salary and benefits and everything else. You know what's going to be really fascinating to me is that I've always been amazed how much money they put in the golden parachute when they get rid of somebody. In this case, Sean Murphy had a tenure of exactly one day less than a month as the head of the Oregon State Hospital. You wonder how big a golden parachute are they going to write for him? And what in the world justifies that? If they decide to put somebody into a job and they don't make it clear from the beginning, if we don't like the job that you're doing, then we're going to move on to somebody else, but we're not going to write you a gigantic fat check just to go out the door. And yet that is exactly what Oregon and Washington seem to specialize in doing. They end up firing people from jobs only to find out, only for the taxpayers to find out, that we're having to pay hundreds of thousands of dollars to get rid of people from jobs. In any case, glad to have you with me. 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If you want to jump into what we call the best conversation in talk journalism, it's here every day at 866-HEY-LARS. That's 866-439-5277. Naysayers, as always, go to the head of the line. Send emails to talk@LarsLarson.com. Our ex-poll question today: should the president have to tell Congress immediately about his security plans? I would answer that one no. The whole issue has been raised because Donald Trump was brought back from Turkey. He was on Air Force One. People saw him board Air Force One, but he was switched secretly by the Secret Service to another airplane because there was an Iranian threat to the president's life. Well, now Senate Minority Leader Chuck Schumer, playing along with the legacy media, is saying the Senate should immediately be briefed on the Iranian threats against the president, the extraordinary measures taken to get him out of Turkey, and any risks posed to U.S. personnel and any threat to the homeland. No, I don't think Chuck Schumer or any of the Democrats ought to be informed immediately. I think the U.S. Congress, both Democrat and Republican, leaks like a sieve, and handing them the information, at least handing them the information immediately, only promises to put the information in the hands of the bad guys right away. The ex-poll question can be found at Lars Larson Show and at LarsLarson.com, and brought to you by Ultimate Truck Services. 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Now, I want to tell you about something that is being proposed now that is so laughable. Oregon now spends more money per student per year than the national average. In other words, the national average is around $18,000 per student per year. I'm sorry, it's $18,000 nationwide. Oregon spends almost $20,000, $19,700 per student per year for K through 12 education. Now, if that sounds like a college tuition bill, it does sound like that. $19,700 each for every child between kindergarten and 12th grade. That is what the funding for education is right now. There is now an Oregon Education Funding Committee. Now, the legislature in Oregon is controlled by a two-thirds Democrat majority. So just think of this as this is the Democrats' point of view. They want to see education funding at the state level doubled from $2.5 billion to $5 billion per year. In other words, they want to take a state that is already spending the greatest amount of money, $1,000 more than the national average, and producing terrible results. They want to see a gigantic increase, a doubling of state funding for education. They say it should go from $2.5 billion to $5 billion, and that is even though the current results of Oregon education are terrible. The state of Oregon ranks near the bottom of all education results in the United States of America. Mississippi outdoes Oregon, and yet Oregon spends the most and gets the least. And now the Democrats running the legislature, they want to double state funding for education. Back in a moment, you're listening to the Radio Northwest Network and the Lars Larson Show.
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5: From ABC News, I'm Michelle Franzen. President Trump, in a social media post, announcing that Caroline Leavitt will leave her role as White House press secretary at the end of this month. Leavitt is the youngest person to serve as press secretary, and she and her husband just welcomed their second child over the summer. Results from yesterday's primary races across six states still being tallied. In South Carolina, the vote too close in the GOP Senate race. ABC's Jay O'Brien says there's now a runoff.
6: Darlene Graham, the sister of the late Senator Lindsey Graham, failed to win more than 50% of the vote in the Republican primary to replace her brother on the November ballot, despite the complete and total support of the president.

0: Emergency crews working around the clock in a race against time to find survivors. A woman pulled from the rubble after being trapped for 36 hours under a collapsed building. People here clinging onto these moments of hope as officials say thousands of people are still missing, including 239 believed to be trapped beneath the rubble in hard-hit Cali.
1: Following torrential rain over the past 2 days in the Midwest, communities in Ohio and Indiana under flash flood alerts. In Gary, Indiana, Mayor Eddie Melton says crews are working as fast as they can to restore power.
2: Trees uprooted, roadways blocked, significant power outages, but public safety been working around the clock, just like many other communities throughout Northwest Indiana.
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4: A new downtown Broadway theater in Portland is one step closer to becoming reality after a city council committee voted to move the project forward. Here's KXL's Noah Friedman with the update.
6: In a 4-1 vote, councilors from the City Life Committee passed a resolution to continue Broadway performances at the Keller Auditorium until the new theater opens. Then it will be downsized. Councilor Dan Ryan was the lone no vote because he says there is no plan for the estimated $44 million the city proposes to spend.
7: I can't get on the bandwagon to abandon the Keller to support something that is not on our balance sheet.
6: No date is set for the full council to vote on the resolution. 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
11: Over in Northeast Portland, again, Northeast Sacramento Street remains closed between 132nd and 148th. 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From the KXL Traffic Center, I'm Michael Convery.
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7: Welcome back to the Lars Larson Show. Well, Massachusetts just expanded what they call late-term abortion access, except late-term doesn't even begin to describe what this is. It's taking abortion literally up to the last minute before the baby would have been born. Now, why is that significant? Because the Democrat Party, that's Kamala Harris, Joe Biden, President Otto Penn, they have all denied that they are doing any such thing. And then, of course, they do it anyway. So you're going to have to ask them some more questions. Let me get into the details of that in just a moment. First, welcome to the Lars Larson Show. It's a pleasure to be with you, and I'm glad to get to your phone calls and emails. We call this the best conversation in talk journalism, and it's here every day. And you're welcome to join at 866-HEY-LARS. And if you're a naysayer, boy, for 30 years, we've always made sure that naysayers go to the head of the line. You just need a couple of things. Number one, get quickly to your point. If you disagree with me about something like this, for instance, late-term abortion, aborting babies right up to the minute or the second before that baby is born, I know it sounds ugly. It is ugly, but that's what the Democrats have decided they stand for. And yet, they haven't really decided they stand for it because they've been so busy trying to deny it. For example, let me play one soundbite. I'll ask producer Joel Maha to play the soundbite of President Otto Penn and Kamala Harris denying, saying there is absolutely no truth whatsoever that the Democrats are in favor of last-minute abortions. Take a listen.
8: We are not for late-term abortion, period, period, period.
9: Nowhere in America is a woman carrying a pregnancy to term and asking for an abortion. That is not happening. It's insulting to the women of America.
7: Well, maybe it's insulting, but guess what? This week, Massachusetts will allow abortion up to the moment of delivery after Governor Maura Healey signed legislation. She did this 2 days ago on Monday, that extended abortion protection, so-called. The new law applies to women experiencing serious pregnancy complications so they can, quote, receive medically appropriate care from their medical providers they know and trust. In other words, they can kill the baby right up to the last minute. Now, what happened? After the Supreme Court's decision to overturn Roe v. Wade, that was 4 years ago in 2022, there were a number of states that said we're going to ban abortion altogether. And abortion proponents, the ones who are pushing abortion, say the new Massachusetts law makes patient protection stronger and expands access to what they call reproductive health care. Now, hold on a second. You're not reproducing if you're killing the baby. Killing the baby is the opposite of reproduction. So it doesn't even fit the definition. But in signing that bill, the governor of Massachusetts makes Massachusetts not the first, not the second, not the third state, but the 10th state to allow abortion up to the moment of birth. And that's even though people like Joe Biden, people like Kamala Harris and others have said there's no truth to that at all. In fact, they're still trying to live down the fact that the former governor of the Commonwealth of Virginia, Ralph Northam, who was himself a medical doctor, at one point slipped in an interview. And it became a moment that was infamous for what he was saying. He said, you know, if you have a baby that's born, you can set the baby aside and then we can have a discussion about the future of that baby. This is the thing the Democrats are working their way up to. They want to make it legal, and they have already in 10 states, to kill a baby right up to the moment of birth. But then what about after the baby is born? There are people out there, Professor Peter Singer is one of them, who have argued that you should be able to abort a baby even up to days, or maybe even as much as a month after the baby is born. If you say, well, that's crazy. Well, that's exactly what Governor Ralph Northam, who, as I reminded you, was not only at the time he said it, the governor of the Commonwealth of Virginia, he was a medical doctor at the time. And yet, Kamala Harris, even recently on Face the Nation, Kamala Harris, who clearly plans to run for president of the United States and lose again, she's out there advocating for the idea, no, nobody is trying to kill babies up to the moment of birth. Listen to this.
0: They say that allows Democrats to perform abortions up until, you know, birth.
4: Which is ridiculous.
0: Which is not accurate.
4: And it's ridiculous, and it's a mischaracterization of the point. No, the point is, I am being precise. We need to put into law the protections of Roe versus Wade. And that is about going back to where we were before the Dobbs decision.
7: Yeah, before the Dobbs decision, the Democrats would have you believe that the right, as they called it, to abortion was somewhere in the U.S. Constitution. Now, those of us who've actually read the U.S. Constitution knows there is no such thing in the U.S. Constitution. And finally, 4 years ago, the U.S. Supreme Court finally decided the same. And that was, there is no right in the Constitution to abortion. But now, the Democrats are absolutely beside themselves. They are anxious to go out in every state that will still allow abortions to say, we want it to the greatest degree. So they now have 10 states in which you can wait until the last second before that baby would be born naturally and simply kill the baby. Now, here's the way Marjorie Dannenfelser puts it. She is pro-life like I am. She says it should shock the conscience that tens of thousands of unborn Americans are barbarically dismembered limb by limb and torn apart every single year. Sadly, that number will only increase with Governor Maura Healey's approval of the abortion up until birth bill. The GOP must abandon its leave it to the states position, a stance that permits egregious late-term abortion laws like this one and advance national protections for unborn children. I happen to disagree with Marjorie Dannenfelser on that. I don't think it is a decision for the federal government to make. I think every state is going to have to make that decision because you're going to find people, if they were to impose a federal ban on abortion, if it survived the courts, and that's an open question right now. Then the question is whether or not states would be willing to do that and tolerate what's going on. I don't think that's going to work. What is working right now, and it clearly galls people like Kamala Harris and Joe Biden, the fact that they have lied to the American public. They have said, we are not trying to get abortion up to the moment of birth, when in fact 10 states have now made it legal, Massachusetts being the latest one. And Marjorie Dannenfelser is right about that. It is going to continue to take lives in the United States, and the Democrats need to stop lying about it. And people who are in the reporting business like me need to get Kamala Harris and demand that Kamala Harris explain. If you said they're not trying to get abortion up till the moment of birth, then explain why Massachusetts just made it completely legal. Glad to get your calls. If you want to jump in, it's 866-HEY-LARS. That's 866-439-5277. Send your emails to talk@LarsLarson.com. And you're listening to the Radio Northwest Network. Coming up in a moment, cities around the country copied it. Politicians praised it. But a brand new report says that participants in Seattle were more likely to die than to actually get a job. Is Seattle's model program for criminals a total failure? We're going to talk about that with the guy who broke the story. 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

0: Northbound I-5 remains crowded coming up out of North Wilsonville past the 205 merge in Tualatin. And then farther up the line, there's some delays from Delta Park up towards the Interstate Bridge. I-84, a little crowded both directions between 33rd and I-5. Hey, adventure starts on the water with Portland Spirit's jet boat excursions to the Columbia River Gorge. 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From the KXL Traffic Center, I'm Michael Convery.
1: At the KXL News Desk with your Wednesday. Highs today about 77 with a mix of sun and lots of clouds. Lows tonight about 58. 83 your high tomorrow. We could see some wildfire smoke on your Thursday. Friday, Saturday, Sunday, temps in the 80s.
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5: Hey, welcome back to the Lars Larson Show. You know, I constantly hear from people on the left who are saying that if only we had alternate ways of dealing with criminals, that we could straighten out their behavior without having to send them off to prison. Now, I usually disagree with them. I don't think they have a very good argument. And in fact, this next guest, Ari Hoffman, who joins me now, who's host of the Ari Hoffman Show, his show follows mine on our Seattle affiliate, and he's the one who broke the story as far as I'm concerned. But it has to do with Seattle's so-called law enforcement assisted diversion, the LEAD program. Now, LEAD was sold to the rest of the country as, oh, it's a tremendous success story in Seattle, and you should do it. It's leading to gigantic drops, getting their lives back in order. Except it turns out none of that is apparently true. So, Ari, welcome back to the program.
6: Thanks for having me, buddy.
5: Hey, if I've mischaracterized what LEAD has produced and what is not produced, please feel free to straighten out my what I said to the audience, because I want them to understand, does this thing work or not?
6: Oh, no, it's a colossal failure and has been for years. I remember way back when the LEAD program's director, Lisa Dugard, actually asked me to meet with her because I was bashing the program so much, and she wanted to tell me how great it was, and this was back in 2018. So I went down to their offices, and I met with Lisa Dugard, and I met with her staff, and I'm sitting there talking to them, and I said, well, these sob stories are really great, but do you have any actual data that you can show me this thing works? And then I got every letter in the alphabet, or every vowel, I should say, A, E, I, O, U, you know, like they had nothing to say. And then, oh, we'll send it to you. We'll send it to you. And I said, great. I look forward to it. Suffice it to say, it's now 2026. That was 2018. I have never received that data. I did notice that shortly thereafter, though, you might remember that New York did this bail reform program that was a colossal disaster where criminals were just being released. That was based on the LEAD program, on the same lies that they told out here. In fact, this program has been rolled out in North Carolina, in Maine, in New Jersey, in California. It's been rolled out all over the place. And basically, what the numbers showed from this Washington Policy Center analysis is that if you went to jail, you were more likely to get employed. You had a 50% chance, over 50% chance of getting employed and turning your life around. Whereas under the LEAD program, you were three times more likely to die than actually get a job or do anything productive with your life, because all it was a get-out-of-jail-free card that will release criminals back to the streets.
5: So how is it that Seattle's LEAD program, the Law Enforcement Assistance Diversion, how is it they were able to run around and claim to the whole country, if you've got people in our program, they're 58% less likely to be arrested for new crimes, that felony charges went down by 39%, that their housing opportunities and their employment opportunities went up dramatically? How'd they get away with this when it turns out it wasn't true?
6: Well, all you needed was somebody to actually look at the numbers. And our friend Eric Zimmerman actually looked at the numbers, and he did a full analysis breaking these down. And when he did, he said, none of these numbers are right. You guys either don't know math or you're flat out lying. And you know this, Lars. A friend of mine actually described politicians as puddles. They're very, very shallow, but they're spread out everywhere. So like their knowledge, same kind of thing, right? So they think they know a lot about a lot, but they don't. And how many times do you think any politician actually read a bill that they signed? Or how many times do you think they actually looked at the data? All they do is look at the executive sheet, maybe the executive summary, and says, oh, 58%, great, let's do it. And those numbers haven't changed since 2018. Now, whether they were fraudulent to begin with or whether these people don't know how to do math, the question should be, If you're investing millions of dollars over time, shouldn't your results change a little bit? Should your results improve or go down depending on the year? I mean, look, not every year is a great fundraising year for nonprofits. Some years are bad years. Shouldn't those numbers alter? They've been using the same data set for over a decade. And nobody bothered to check, and they just kept rolling this thing out. In the meantime, they didn't think to themselves, gee, why are all these criminals running around everywhere, and why is this program not working?
5: Any chance this program can then die if it has been very expensive and long-lasting and a failure? Should they kill it?
6: Well, absolutely they should kill it, but you should think about this. When Bruce Harrell, former mayor of Seattle, got elected, he announced he was going to do an audit of the LEAD program, and I was shocked. I was absolutely shocked because I assumed he'd do nothing. And I thought to myself, wow, maybe I was wrong about him. Nope, I was wrong about being wrong about him, because he caved under pressure when the activists and crew showed up to say, no, it's a great program. How dare you even audit the thing? So there's a lot of people making a lot of money off this who are no longer be making the money off this if it goes away. Also, Lisa Dugard won all these awards and was recognized for her achievements, and it was all fake. It was all fraudulent. It was all non-existent.
5: And you would think, I mean, here's the thing I would assume, Ari, if I were running a program like that and I thought I was actually producing those kind of results, I'd say, come on, bring it on. Come on in, do an audit. You're going to see how well we've been doing. And once you see that, you'll want to double or triple the size of the thing. That's Ari Hoffman. He does the talk show on our Seattle affiliate, KVI, and I'm glad to have him come on the program and talk about this crazy LEAD program. Let me go to Phil. Hey, Phil, welcome to the program. What's on your mind today?
1: Hi, Lars. But before I go to my subject topic, that the analogy of politicians are like puddles was hilarious.
5: Wasn't it?
1: But, yeah.
5: I thought it was great.
1: But it's about the abortion topic. And I'm 63. It used to be like rape and incest were the only real reasons you could get an abortion. And I can't believe 10 states have actually legalized up to the point of birth. That is ludicrous. It's just morally wrong.
5: You know, if there was ever a time in the 60s or the 50s when abortions were largely illegal, I mean, right now and for the last several decades, the United States routinely does a million or more every single year. And it's getting crazier because now they're not doing them mostly in clinics with a doctor and a scalpel or a doctor and a vacuum.
1: Yeah.
5: They're doing them with a pill.
1: And people are using it for birth control. And
5: That's
1: just morally wrong.
5: I agree with you, because it's not suggesting that you should go out and be responsible and say, if I'm going to create a baby or I'm going to have the conditions that often create pregnancies, then I need to make sure that I'm taking the right precautions. Instead, it's saying, don't worry about the precautions. You can simply take a pill and get rid of the problem. And now, with these 10 states, the thing that bothers me the most, though, is when these politicians, like Joe Biden, like Kamala Harris and others, who go out and say, oh, it's ridiculous to say we want abortion up to the moment of birth, when there are 10 states where it's actually become legal, and I think that there are more that are on the way, sadly. 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
3: ABC News, I'm Michelle Franzen. Caroline Leavitt is leaving her role as White House press secretary. President Trump announced her upcoming departure. Leavitt is the youngest person to hold the position. She leaves at the end of the month. No word yet on her replacement. The Ebola outbreak in Congo on track to surpass the deadliest on record more than a decade ago that killed more than 11,000 people. The head of the World Health Organization, Dr. Tedros Ghebreyesus, says the majority of cases in eastern Congo is considered the fastest growing one yet, killing over 2,000 people since the WHO declared the outbreak in May.
4: The outbreak had a big head start, still way ahead of us, and we're playing catch up.
3: The rare virus blamed for this Ebola outbreak has no approved vaccines or treatments. Inflation dipped slightly last month compared to June, from 3.5% to 3.4%. Prices in many sectors are still high, though, including groceries and transportation. This is ABC News.
5: Due to some earlier trouble in Tualatin, I-5 northbound remains crowded coming up out of North Wilsonville, north of Norwood, up towards the 205 merge. The earlier problem, though, has been cleared. I-84, some slowing close in both directions between 28th and Interstate 5. 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
6: I'm Heather Roberts at the KXL News Desk. Weather, we're looking at cloudy skies today. Maybe some sun breaks. Highs in the mid to upper 70s. Lows tonight about 58. Tomorrow, highs around 83 with some sunshine. Could see some wildfire smoke mixed in.
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9: And I think what we saw here is sort of Trump being the most elemental Trump he could be, which is that he doesn't really care about anyone else. I think he figured that the optics would never be exposed and this would remain a secret. But I think the image of him sort of crouching on a catering truck, you know, at the expense of the safety of everyone else is not a good one.
2: Now, that is the reaction of some of the legacy media out there. I'm not suggesting it's the kind of reaction you would have heard from Leland Vittert, who's chief Washington anchor for News Nation. But I want to ask Leland not only about the switcheroo in which Donald Trump was whisked out of Turkey on a military jet and then put back on board Air Force One because there was a threat to his life. And now the mainstream media, the legacy media, seems to have its knickers in a twist about the fact that they had no idea that it had happened. And Democrats in Congress are voicing the same kind of concern. Hey, Leland, welcome back to the program.
10: Lars, good to be with you as always.
2: I'm glad to have you on, but tell me this. I mean, shouldn't we be applauding the idea that if there's any threat against any American president, that the, you know, we properly, or the agency in charge, Secret Service, which takes the lead, would properly take the actions necessary to protect that person's life? And if the public ends up not knowing about it, well, they probably shouldn't know about it if you're going to protect the president's life, because you don't get anywhere if you tell the potential bad guys, and that's anybody out there in the general public, you tell them, oh, let's tell you how we switch this around. And it seems to be most of this is about the mainstream media being unhappy that they weren't clued in.
10: Well, there's a lot to digest there, and never underestimate the Washington Press Corps, and specifically the White House Correspondents Association, and its members, to make any story about themselves, right? Because they view themselves as the most important people in Washington. Fine.
2: Exactly.
10: That said.
2: Did I lose you, Leland? Yeah, sounds like we lost him. Will you pick him up, Joel, and find out what happened? I don't know. Right as he got to that point, that said, and we're sitting there as a cliffhanger waiting for Leland to jump back on, and all of a sudden he disappears again. So let's get him back on the line. Boy, that was a cliffhanger. You were saying, that said, go ahead, Leland.
10: Well, if only I had gotten out, there are so many more important parts of this story, which is almost always when the press is deceived about the location of the president, okay, there is one member of the press that is read in on it, and it goes along so that there is this, what they call body watch, this continual eyes on the president. And by the way, there's reasons for that. And there's good reasons that the press and the president of both parties have had that understanding. The fact that they didn't want the fact that the switch occurred to come out says an enormous amount. The fact that they didn't want to disclose it, as I look at it, it's because President Trump realized and the White House realized that if it came out, as it has now, that he had to switch airplanes because of this Iranian threat.
2: Yep.
10: It brings up a whole host of other questions. What happened to the Iranian military being decimated, destroyed, done, just, you know, gone, obliterated? They haven't seen anything like it since World War II. Well, clearly, if they can then threaten the life of the president of the United States, Iran still has capabilities? That would be the number one question. Number two, going back to George H.W. Bush being targeted by Saddam Hussein and Bill Clinton launching airstrikes. Yep. If you are going to plot to kill the president of the United States to the point that he needs to switch airplanes,
2: yeah,
10: there has to be a price paid for that. You don't get to do that and live to see the next sunrise, or at least you shouldn't. And that's not happened. President Trump is basically said the Iran war is over. He certainly wants it to be over, even despite this threat on his own life. So the fact that it was sealed for so long, I think, tells us a lot of things that the White House didn't want to know. I don't think there's anything about the fact that this came out that somehow further puts the president's life in danger.
2: Although you're aware that this was done in March of 2000 with Bill Clinton, right?
10: And there was a reporter on the plane.
2: But
10: there was a reporter. There was a reporter read into it.
2: Yes.
10: And by the way, this was also done a number of other times where the president was sneaked out of wherever they were over the holidays to fly to a war zone. And all of a sudden, boom, the president lands in a war zone. Or boom, you don't know until he's taken off from the war zone. That's happened a number of times.
2: But wouldn't that have been very difficult if they'd gone on Air Force One and they get the president switched to the C-32 that then flies from Ankara to Mindenhall and then switches back to the other plane? If they'd pulled some other reporter off of Air Force One, that would have immediately alerted everybody else on the plane there's been a change, wouldn't it?
10: Yes. There's lots of other ways to do this. Having been in the White House press corps, there's a lot of reporters who don't fly on Air Force One. They could have very easily pulled somebody aside who was getting on the bus to go back to the airport and take one of the commercial flights home.
2: Yeah.
10: Hey, come with me for a minute. Nobody would have noticed they were gone. Give me all your cell phones, which is what they do in these cases. So at that point, the reporter goes totally black. You're coming with me, and we're going to drive you out and put you on this other plane. And then when they land in Mindenhall, they put out a note and say, President Trump left Air Force One, got on this other plane. I was with them the whole time. We landed, no big deal, and nobody would have cared. The fact that they didn't want the story reported like that, to me, is very significant. It tells me that they were worried about the fallout of the demand for some kind of action about the Iranians. Think about this. The Iranians have the capability to threaten the life of the president of the United States on Air Force One. This is supposed to be the most secure plane in the world. That is the real story.
2: Now, tell me this, because in the summer of the campaign, right, as we headed up to the 24 election, that we were told by the intelligence agencies there are a number of plots against the life of Donald Trump when he was still a candidate. Now, we know about what happened in Butler, PA. We know about the golf course and that attempt, but there were other attempts, and they were said to be tied back to the Iranians as well. So we've had an ongoing threat against the president's life that goes all the way back to the middle of the campaign, doesn't it?
10: It does. And again, if you are going to threaten the life of the president of the United States or a candidate, okay, and to the point that he had to switch planes, which Trump used the decoy planes before during the campaign, and all it does is provoke people and bullies, provoke the rest of the world. Weakness is provocative. And right now, the Iranians view the United States as weak. Weaker still, because the president of the United States had to switch planes, and they didn't pay a price for it.
2: And I would imagine there's going to be a price to be paid, and I have a feeling that Donald Trump will make them pay it. That is Leland Vittert. Leland is the host of On Balance with Leland Vittert and Chief Washington Anchor at News Nation. Pleasure to have you on. Back in a moment. You've got the Lars Larson Show.

0: Sunset Highway eastbound. Some delays now coming up over the top of Sylvan Hill down to I-405. 217 looks pretty good both directions. I-5 northbound delays moving up north of Lombard towards the Interstate Bridge. 205 north looks pretty good headed up across the Glen Jackson Bridge into Clark County. George Moreland Plumbing, the water heater king with the largest selection of fixtures in the entire Northwest. If it's plumbing, George Moreland has it. From the KXL Traffic Center, I'm Michael Convery.
1: At the KXL News Desk with your Wednesday weather. It's highs today about 77 with a mix of sun and lots of clouds. Lows tonight about 58. 83 your high tomorrow. We could see some wildfire smoke on your Thursday. Friday, Saturday, Sunday, temps in the 80s.
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5: Hey, welcome back to The Lars Larson Show. So, 9 fires, 6 days, thousands of acres torched, and a suspect was a local newspaper delivery guy. Is arson quietly driving Oregon's worst wildfires? I'll get into the details of that in just a moment. First, welcome to the program. Glad to have you on board and glad to take your calls at 866-HEY-LARS. That's 866-439-5277. 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And the Radio Northwest Network proudly serves the Pacific Northwest states of Oregon, Washington, and Idaho, and you're welcome to join in on the conversation. Our ex-poll question today: should the president have to tell Congress about his security plans? Well, that's the insistence of Chuck Schumer, who is the Senate minority leader. He says the Senate should be immediately briefed on the Iranian threats against the president, the extraordinary measures taken to get him out of Turkey, and any risks posed to U.S. personnel and any threat to the homeland. So, should the Congress immediately be told about the president's security threats? I don't think so. I don't think you can trust the Democrats in the U.S. Congress. I think they leak like a sieve. So should the president have about security plans or security threats? My answer to that would be no. You can find the question at Lars Larson Show and at LarsLarson.com. 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Now, I got several emails about our discussion about Air Force One, about the Secret Service secretly removing President Trump from Air Force One, putting him on board a C-32, and then transporting him to Mildenhall, and then putting him back on Air Force One. Ty Rice writes in, Lars, we know the media are given instructions about their conduct aboard Air Force One and that they are required to abide by the instructions. As far as I'm concerned, the press photographer that raised the window shade after everybody had been instructed to keep them down should have been immediately removed from the plane and banned from access to Air Force One ever again. How fast do you think that idiot would have been on his phone texting if he had seen the president outside on the tarmac? I think Ty is absolutely right. And, of course, the story is that they told the folks on board Air Force One, put your window shades down and do not raise them. Well, one of the photographers, a press photographer, decided to raise his window shade anyway, and I'm absolutely sure that Ty is right. If he had seen Trump being sneaked off the plane, and the Secret Service took very careful steps to make sure that didn't happen, but if he had seen it, would they have been reporting it? Yes. Would that have compromised security? I would argue yes as well. And Joel writes in about progressive reporters being a doxing risk, and I think they are. Iran is a terrorist nation. They don't need a big army to do assassination. American progressives are culpable. This is the most garbage hack is an issue that the Democrats have not manufactured yet. They are simply upset, and it doesn't make any sense. The fact is, most of the legacy media is angry because they expect to be on the inside, and in fact, they will tell you that we're going to tell you what we're going to let you know about, and we will decide. In fact, CNN did that just the other night, where they said, we're not going to run the president's comments in his nationwide address. We will listen to them first and decide what's lies and what's not lies, and then we'll let you know after that what you're allowed to hear. That is the arrogance of today's legacy media, and they're going to have to pay the penalty for it. My favorite email of the day, but you can always send more to talk at LarsLarson.com. 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Sarah Hall writes in, Lars, I've been happily married for 22 years. It was easy and straightforward to get my name changed on my credit cards, my passport, my driver's license, and yes, even on my voter registration. The hardest thing, and I still haven't done it yet, was with PayPal. Do liberal white women hate PayPal as well? Thanks for all you do to help to educate the masses about how things really work, signed Sarah Hall. I don't know Sarah, but I think it's interesting that she's taking that point of view, because you hear all of these liberal women who say, well, if you make us have picture ID, if you make people identify themselves when they register to vote or when they actually cast a ballot, why, women won't be able to do it. And people who are people of color will not be able to do it because we don't know how to get a driver's license. And women who are married will not know how to get a new ID that is not under their, or is under their married name and not under their maiden name. Yeah, Sarah's pointed out the hypocrisy and the foolishness of all of that. And then this question raised by Jeff Eager, who you've heard on this show before, is arson secretly fueling Oregon's worst fire seasons? He writes, the Maine prosecutors say intentionally started 9 fires near Ontario, Oregon on 6 different days in June and July, worked for a local newspaper, and owns a home, according to court and tax records obtained by the Oregon Roundup Foundation. Paul Emerson, 61, scheduled to enter a plea on 9 charges of first-degree arson, carrying a combined theoretical maximum sentence of 180 years in prison. Prosecutors and law enforcement are so far mum regarding Emerson's possible motive. KTVB of Boise reported the Lytle fire began burning near Vail the afternoon of June 22nd and grew to 6,500 acres. The Cow Camp Complex was a grouping of fires that started on July 21st near the Malheur-Baker County line, burned over 8,000 acres. Consider this. One of the most unusual

0: things I saw about this case involving Paul Emerson. The judge apparently told him, you own a home. I am not going to provide you with a taxpayer-funded attorney. And I thought that was great. It was refreshing because I'm so used to the judges in the Pacific Northwest, both in Oregon and Washington, deciding everybody gets a free taxpayer-funded attorney. I don't think that should be the case. If you're capable of providing your own counsel at your own expense, the fact that you are guaranteed the right to counsel does not mean that the taxpayer should always have to pay for the attorney that represents you in court. It should only be necessary if you're truly indigent. And by the way, if you believe in supporting American craftsmanship, veterans, and independent talk radio, go to my website and pick up a limited edition Lars Larson Show challenge coin. 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
5: From ABC News, I'm Michelle Franzen. In Western Colombia, crews frantically digging through the rubble by hand and heavy equipment with earthquake, looking for earthquake survivors. ABC's Faith Abube is in the hard-hit city of Cali.
6: The death toll rising. At least 224 killed after that 7.4 magnitude earthquake struck Monday, toppling buildings, crippling roads, and damaging health centers in multiple cities. The president of Colombia sworn in just last Friday, saying more than 1,600 homes across the country collapsed.
5: We're learning more about the security measures taken during President Trump's trip to Turkey last month, where he snuck onto a different plane. Here's ABC's Jonathan Caro.
7: The New York Times reports that U.S. officials feared the Iranians had information on Trump's whereabouts in Turkey and that they could target his plane with a surface-to-air missile. As President Trump was moved to another plane in a catering truck, the traveling press and most of his staff remained on the now decoy Air Force One, including Treasury Secretary Scott Bessent and Secretary of State Marco Rubio.
5: A grand jury indictment has been unsealed in the case of Nick Reiner in the alleged murders of his parents.

0: Iceland and Greenland first, then northern Spain and Portugal. 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
10: Crash reported down on Highway 43 southbound right as you approach Robin Wood Way. That's not too far from Merrill Hurst University. The drive on I-5 northbound, still some slowing coming up out of North Wilsonville into Tualatin due to some earlier trouble. 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

0: 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Now, the fact that Dr. Anthony Fauci testified to the Congress, I believe he lied. He lied, in effect, by claiming the Fifth Amendment, saying that he could not answer those questions because it might have the effect of implicating him in a criminal activity. Except the guy has a presidential pardon, but it has raised again for all of us the issue of COVID vaccine and the injuries that have happened because of the jab. And in the interest of full disclosure, I think most of you already know if you listen to the show, I never took the jab. And I've never regretted that decision. And then we have people today who are now saying, well, Fauci never actually said the vaccine was completely safe. Well, it takes about 5 seconds to find lots and lots of sound bites of Anthony Fauci vouching for the vaccine and saying it is completely safe and disparaging people who refuse to take it. So I thought it was a perfect time to talk to Michelle Gerber, who is a Washington State mother advocating for those who report COVID vaccine injuries in her family. Ms. Gerber, welcome to the program.
1: Thanks, Lars. It's great to be with you.
0: Would you mind telling my audience about your family member, your daughter, and what happened to her?
1: Yes, she was a healthy, active girl in 2021. She was just finishing her master's degree, and she was forced by her job to get the vaccine. And after the first one, she felt a little not well, but, you know, she reported that to her employer, and they said, no excuses, you have to get the second one or be fired. Well, she was afraid. It was her first professional job, and she thought, if I quit now, it won't look good on my resume. So she got the shot. She has been terribly ill ever since. She is bedridden. She is disabled. She's had to go on public assistance. She's embarrassed by that. She worked for a good education so she could support herself, and now she cannot. And her symptoms are just terrible, and it's terrible to watch.
0: Well, in fact, when you go from being somebody who's completely capable, self-sufficient, gets a master's degree, has a professional job, to being incapacitated altogether, did the medical field have any kind of conclusion about where the injuries came from? Did they agree with her that they came from the vaccine?
1: Oh, they definitely came from the vaccine, because the injuries began that very night, within about 2 hours of getting the vaccine. And we thought it would go away. We consulted doctors who said, oh, it's going to go away, and it never did. And these are serious. These are not trivial injuries. This is not just fatigue or, you know, a headache or a sore arm. These are debilitating. They affect her heart, her lungs, her balance, her vascular system. She has diagnoses that, if I read to you, it would take your entire show. Wow. It basically created an autoimmune disease. And the way that works is that when you have this vaccine, it produces antibodies that sort of jack up your immune system. And then when you get another, if your body chemistry is a certain way, and who knows why, if you get that second one, you go into an immune storm, which your immune system is then in an autoimmune illness condition. It's on high alert, and you cannot live a normal life.
0: Have the doctors given her any kind of hope that there could be some kind of resolution to her disabilities at some point?
1: Well, you know, we always have hope in the research, and we have consulted expert doctors across the United States. This is all out of pocket, because these are specialists, and we don't mind spending the money, but they don't have the answers. And another problem that came with this is that because of the autoimmune reaction, the hypersensitivity to anything, foods, medicines, lotions, many of the medicines she was given to try for symptom relief, her body rejected and she couldn't tolerate.
0: So let me ask you on the legal side of things. Has she tried to pursue something to say, well, my employer is are the folks who insisted that I take these vaccines, so they have to bear some responsibility? Was she successful with that at all?
1: No, and not at all. These people are so protected. The fact is that in Washington State, Governor Inslee issued a decree that everyone in healthcare had to be vaccinated for the second time by October 26th. Well, in fact, the federal law did not go into effect until January 4th of 2022. And when her employer told her, you don't have time to get a medical exemption, that was wrong. That was false, because the federal law was not even in effect yet. In fact, it was a interim rule that was receiving comments.
0: So what's her long-term what's her long-term prospect for being able to get any of this set right? Or is she simply on her own and on public assistance and disability for the foreseeable future?
1: Yes, for the foreseeable future. Now, we pursue a lot of research. We pursue doctors. There is no answer, and even Centers for Disease Control admits that. They have right on their website, there is no treatment at this time that is known and accepted and effective. And the reason that this is a scandal or even maybe a crime is that some of these side effects and these harmful results were known very early, some in 2020 and many in 2021.
0: Yep.
1: In fact, evidence that in 2021, it was known that the COVID vaccine had an injury rate 55 times that of the measles vaccine. And it was also known in 2021 that the number of cases being reported to the vaccine adverse effects system was skyrocketed from about 200 cases reported per year for any vaccine to 21,000 reported in 2021. Now, those are signals that anybody would be crazy not to call that a signal, a red flag, and yet the public wasn't warned not to take these.
0: You know, it's funny because this week one of the big issues that's come up is whether or not pregnant women should have taken the jab. And I remember talking to a doctor who I still communicate with. I don't know, I know him through our coverage of COVID. And at the time, I said, are you telling your patients who are pregnant to get the jab? And he said, no, I'm telling them not to do it, but I won't say it publicly because if I do, they'll pull my medical license. Well, he's still licensed to do medicine, but he wasn't talking about it publicly, and there was a reason for that. That's Michelle Gerber, a Washington mom advocating for her daughter and her daughter's COVID vaccine injury. Back in a moment.

0: For the most part, we're in pretty good shape here early on this Wednesday afternoon. Northbound I-5, there's some delays up north of Lombard towards the Interstate Bridge. 205 northbound, looking pretty good across the Glen Jackson Bridge. I-84 just crowds up a little bit close in between 21st and Interstate 5 in both directions. Hey, if you're 50 or older and tired of glasses, then RLE may be for you. 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From the KXL Traffic Center, I'm Michael Convery.
1: At the KXL News Desk with your Wednesday. It's highs today about 77 with a mix of sun and lots of clouds. Lows tonight about 58. 83 your high tomorrow. We could see some wildfire smoke on your Thursday. Friday, Saturday, Sunday, temps in the 80s.
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2: Hey, welcome back to the Lars Larson Show. In a moment, I want to tell you about a couple. They are both pastors in a church, and the church just finished buying a new property, only apparently they made the mistake of buying it in a community like Lake Oswego. And now the Lake Oswego School Board is trying to condemn the property out from under the church, even though the church legitimately bought it and has owned it for about 1 month. They closed the deal in July, and now the Lake Oswego School Board is trying to use the power of condemnation to take that property away. Let me get to the details of that in just a moment, because I'd heard from the pastor and his wife. I don't know them personally, but they had reached out to me and said, hey, we're concerned. Government is trying to take our church. And, of course, leave it to a place like Lake Ego to go after somebody's church. I don't think they care that much about whether or not people have faith or not. But let me go first to Ron. Hey, Ron, welcome to the Radio Northwest Network. What's on your mind today?
17: Well, I'll tell you about the story about my wife and about the COVID shot that darn near killed her.
2: What happened?
17: Well, and like I said, everybody was freaking out about the... I had it in 2020, and it was rough. It was bad. I mean, I got really sick. She never, ever got it. And to this day, we think that was one of the problems. She has never gotten it. But anyway, we thought we'd be responsible, go get it. I was fine. After she got her shot, she was very weak. Mm-hmm. I mean, her legs were weak. She had a hard time. And we just chalked it up that, well, maybe there's something going around, whatever, you know, type deal. And by the time the second vaccination came around, I think like a week later, she was starting to feel a little bit better. Well, she gets the second one, and within a day, you know, she calls me into the bedroom, and I go into the bedroom, and she goes, I can't lift my head.
2: Oh, my
17: God.
2: And
17: I said, what? And she goes, I can't hold up my head. She literally had to hold her head or it would fall down. And she was super weak. She could not get out of bed. I had to get her diapers, and she was like, I think I'll be okay. I said, we got to find out what's going on. This is crazy. So we waited a day, and she was not getting any better at all. So I said, screw it. We're going to call an ambulance.
2: Yeah.
17: Called the ambulance. She went
2: to
17: the ER, and they took her blood and stuff. She had a potassium level of 1.
2: I don't know what that means.
17: We don't see a lot of people.
2: I don't know what is potassium supposed to be. I don't know the normal level of that.
17: It's for your heart.
2: Okay. Yeah,
17: and your
2: I get that.
17: Levels are supposed to be around, I can't remember what he said, it's around 4 or 5, but he goes, we see dead people with potassium levels of 1.
2: Okay, so let's skip. Hey, Ron, skip to the bottom line. How's she doing today? And were you ever able to determine, number one, what actually happened and what went wrong? And number two, a fix for it, if at all?
17: Yeah, she was put on, they put her on potassium, and basically said that she had a potassium deficiency. So they had to, and she takes potassium pills, and she's doing fine now. But it all started with that shot. That's where it all started, and I just don't believe in
2: that. Were the doctors able to determine whether or not the jab itself might have had something to do with affecting her potassium level?
17: They weren't saying. I think they knew that, yes, it did, because we told them that she, you know, just had the, you know, just had it.
2: I think that long term, you know what I think is going to happen, Ron? I appreciate the call. I think long term, I think 10 or 15 years now, we're still going to be hearing about people who've got vaccine-related injuries. And the issue of the responsibility of Anthony Fauci in all of this is still going to be an open question. And I think until we finally resolve that, we're going to have a really, really tough time, because we're going to be telling people, trust the medical community. A lot of us don't trust the medical community anything like we did before the pandemic, and I don't think the medical community has done itself any favors with its behavior since then, because I think they'd engender a lot more credibility if they were to actually call out people like Anthony Fauci. Instead, they still treat the guy like he's some kind of hero. Let me tell you what's going on in Lake Oswego, though. So I had heard this morning from a couple, and they said, look, we have a church. We decided to buy a new church property. We did the research. They made the deal back in June. They closed the deal, and they got the church in July. 2.5-acre property right there in Lake Oswego. And what happened? Well, the school district decided they wanted the property instead. Now, eminent domain and condemnation are two powers that I think are absolutely essential for government. That doesn't mean they should be used as much as government uses eminent domain and condemnation. But understand, I think there's a reason that government, when it has to do something like build a military base, build a submarine base like the submarine base at Bangor, when you have to build a bridge across a body of water, there are oftentimes places that would be the best place to do that. When it's time to punch through a power line or a natural gas line or any of those other things that are absolutely essential, the ability of the government to go in and say, we're going to get a piece of property and use it for that. Except in this case, they're trying to take away a church just because the Lake Ridge School District, the Lake Oswego School Board, has decided they want to take the property away. Let's go to Bill. Hey, Bill, welcome to the program. What's on your mind?
14: Hi, Lars. Yeah, I just thought I would share my experience with eminent domain with the city of Lake Oswego, and it's probably even a bigger deal with the court system. The city condemned my business property, Erickson's Automotive, March of 24.
2: Yeah.
14: And, you know, they lowballed an offer. Of course, we declined, and so we've chosen to go to court.
2: Good.
14: And we've blown past three court dates because criminal cases take precedence over civil cases. And they don't have the way, the staffing of judges to deal with it. So our next court date is May of 27.
2: Wow.
14: And there's no assurance I will get to go to court then. So this church may be sitting empty for a very long time.
2: See, I think what should happen, Bill, I don't have any problem, as I said. I think the power of eminent domain is essential, but it should only be used as a last resort. And I think government has become accustomed to the idea, if they want something, they will go and take it. And they will take it away from people using the power of condemnation. They should... essential purpose. If you said, for example, there's a best place to put a tunnel through that mountain to carry a freeway, there's probably one place and you need to have the property. But when Lake Oswego or the school board decides we can take your property and we will, I think their citizens should stand up and say, no, we don't believe in that, even if we're Lake Ego.
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4: ABC News, I'm Michelle Franzen. A deadly Apache helicopter crash in Salado, Texas is now under investigation. The Army says the military chopper crashed in a field near Fort Hood today. ABC's Louis Martinez has more.
5: What we know is that Fort Hood is confirming that this was one of their own helicopters. This was an Apache attack helicopter with two people aboard that crashed at some point. We don't have specifics of whether it was on a training mission to or from the base, but what we do have is confirmation from the Bell County Sheriff's Department that there were two individuals aboard and that both individuals are deceased.
4: The Bell County Sheriff's Office also confirmed to ABC News the crash is still burning, but no buildings or structures were damaged. President Trump announcing today that Caroline Leavitt will leave as her role of White House press secretary at the end of August. She is the youngest person to serve as press secretary. No word on who will replace her. And Powerball fever building. Tonight's jackpot worth a billion. This is ABC News.
6: Road work again today out in Gresham on Powell Boulevard, right near 170th Avenue. One-way traffic control through that stretch. It is causing for some delays. Drive to Vancouver, not doing too bad. It's about 12 minutes to get from downtown across the interstate. Delays up through Delta Park to the interstate. 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From the KXL Traffic Center, I'm Michael Convery.
7: I'm Heather Roberts at the KXL News Desk with you. Weather, we're looking at cloudy skies today, maybe some sun breaks, highs in the mid to upper 70s, lows tonight about 58. Tomorrow, highs around 83 with some sunshine. Could see some wildfire smoke mixed in.
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8: Hey, welcome back to the Lars Larson Show. Inflation has been wiping out wage gains for the last four straight months. Are Americans actually getting poorer with every single paycheck, or are we starting to see inflation ease just a bit? I thought we'd check in with Ryan Young, who's a senior economist at the Competitive Enterprise Institute. Hey, Ryan, welcome back to the program, and help us understand what's actually going on today, because it sounds like the most recent numbers that are out in July actually moderated just a bit, despite the fact that energy stayed high. Is that a proper way to look at it?
14: It is. Inflation eased just a touch. It's now up 3.4% over the last year, but as you pointed out, people's paychecks still aren't quite keeping up. Over the last year, real wages are down 0.2%, which, yeah, it's not end of the world, but it's also not ideal, especially for people who are still struggling with bills to pay and dealing with price increases everywhere. Energy prices went down in July, thank goodness, and that's why overall inflation eased a bit, although we do still have a way to go.
8: And when we finally get some resolution of the United States dispute with Iran, can we expect energy prices to go down fairly dramatically and fairly soon?
14: It'll take half a year or a year for that to happen because of the infrastructure that's already been damaged. But suppose tomorrow we get a lasting, durable peace. Even then, that would take 6 months or a year for that stability to really be credible and believed in and for infrastructure to be rebuilt. But until that happens, uncertainty will reign and energy prices can be all over the place depending on what's in the news.
8: So, Ryan, what else should be done and what else can be done, if anything, by the government to try to improve this situation for average wage earners?
14: Well, regulation. Make it easier to build housing, to make it affordable, make it easier to start a business, make it easier to build things, make it easier to hire people. All those kinds of things not only would stimulate the economy, but they also would require more deficit spending, which itself can cause more inflation.
8: But does easing regulations really have to cost money? Because it sounds like what you've suggested, if you're talking about the government subsidizing something, I'm not in favor of that. But if the government, and it's not just the federal government, but the state and local governments also eased off on regulations and made it easier to build housing, that would create jobs, it would improve supply, and that would help to bring prices down too, wouldn't it?
14: Yeah, we're on the same page. Stimulus to be spending free. My old mentor.
8: You know, I don't know what's going on with Ryan's line, but I'm going to see if I can get Joel to check that line, because that line is really sounding kind of garbly, and I'm not exactly sure why. So check that out, Joel, if you would, please. See if we can get him on a cleaner line. Inflation, as measured by the Consumer Price Index, the CPI, rose 0.1% from June to July. Bureau of Labor Statistics showed that costs broadly remained elevated for consumers and volatile energy prices. Ryan, welcome back. I just wanted to see if we could improve that line.
14: Sure. Hopefully this sounds better.
8: Oh, but, much better.
14: Yeah. Excellent. Yeah. My old mentor was a guy named Fred Smith, and he said that you don't have to teach grass to grow, but you do have to take the rocks off it. So if government can get some rocks off of the economic lawn, that can do a lot to ease affordability concerns.
8: Well, and when you mentioned that it's going to cost money, I just think of, you know, if government agencies were to say, we have all these rules and regs, but we can forgive some of them temporarily, maybe even forgive some of them, for the foreseeable future, that doesn't have to cost money. In fact, pulling back on government regulation ought to be a money saver for both the government agency and for the private sector, shouldn't it?
14: Yes, that's exactly right. In fact, right now, just this week, the president agreed to extend a waiver on the Jones Act, which is a restrictive shipping law. That's helping a lot of people. And then, of course, during COVID, governments lifted about 800 regulations, at least temporarily. And that obviously didn't do away with the pandemic, but it did make a hard time a lot easier for a lot of people.
8: Well, in fact, you've hit on one of my favorite hobby horses of the last 30 years, and that is the Jones Act. I'd like to get rid of the law altogether, because when you ask people, well, why do we have a law that says that you, for the most part, cannot ship goods up and down the East Coast or the West Coast or the Gulf Coast unless the ship was built in America, flagged in America, and crewed with an American crew, they say, well, that's to protect American jobs in shipbuilding. Only it hasn't. It's to protect American jobs working on ships. Only it hasn't. So is this a good time to maybe get rid of that altogether and start moving more of our cargo? We have three great coastlines, you know, left coast, right coast, and Gulf of America coast. Couldn't we be doing that right now and produce some real gains for Americans by moving that cargo off the freeways and onto the water?
14: Yes, and that's exactly what we've been seeing for the last few months when the Jones Act has been temporarily waived. I think making it permanent would be a fantastic idea, especially since the law actually was originally a national security law from World War I. The government wanted to make sure there was a ready supply of domestic ships that they could press into naval service if another war started. But, you know, an oil tanker is not going to do the same as a modern aircraft carrier, so that became obsolete very quickly. There's no longer any reason to have the Jones Act in law.
8: Well, in fact, Ryan, didn't it have, I mean, the opposite effect? Most of the ships are now built where? South Korea, China, Japan, other places, certainly other places than the United States. I think we've got maybe 2 or 3% of all shipbuilding in the world.
14: Yeah, and that's because of all those Buy American requirements. A Jones Act compliant ship costs 3.5 to 4 times as much of an equivalent ship made in Korea or Japan. Given America's entrepreneurial environment and all the talent that we have right here in America, I think our shipping industry could be just as competitive with the rest of the world if only the government allowed it to be.
8: You know, the other thing I noticed, Ryan, and you tell me if my numbers are wrong on this, but when you take a look at Western Europe, they say about 40% of their cargo that's moving to various countries that front on the Atlantic Ocean is moving by water. And whereas on our West Coast, for example, 2% of our cargo moves up and down the West Coast on the water, and the other 98% moves on freeways. So the first thing that would happen if you started to move some of that back to the water, even a tiny fraction of it, is it'd get a lot of trucks off the freeways and free up a lot of and take down the wear and tear that the freeways get as well.
14: Yeah, a lot of our major West Coast trading partners would benefit from trading us with by ship, whether it's China, Japan, Mexico, South America. That could do a lot, not just to ease traffic on U.S. highways, but also make goods faster and less expensive for consumers to get a hold of here in the U.S.
8: Well, and maybe even if you couldn't move it all to actual ships, but imagine if you could move with barges up and down the West Coast. I know they move certain goods like gravel and aggregate by barges. I think there are plenty of ways to actually save money and make life better without having to spend a lot. Ryan is a senior economist at the Competitive Enterprise Institute. Try to get your calls at 866-HEY-LARS. Send emails to talk@LarsLarson.com. 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

0: We've had an industrial accident out in Hillsborough this afternoon, right about Northwest Jackson School Road and Northwest Evergreen Road. Three people have been hurt by this. Emergency crews are on the scene again out in Hillsborough. I-5 northbound to Vancouver delays headed up through Delta Park towards the interstate. 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From the KXL Traffic Center, I'm Michael Convery.
1: At the KXL News Desk with your Wednesday weather. It's highs today about 77 with a mix of sun and lots of clouds. Lows tonight about 58. 83 your high tomorrow. We could see some wildfire smoke on your Thursday. Friday, Saturday, Sunday, temps in the 80s.
2: Hey, if you're a landlord in Oregon or Washington, are you done? 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
3: 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Here's Dr. Okamoto with today's story of hope.
4: A typical musculoskeletal problem is best resolved by addressing both the muscular component with therapy and the skeletal component with chiropractic adjustments. However, when a person has chronic pain for years, muscle memory occurs and reinforces the repeating problem. Muscle memory is similar to a bad habit that is well established and requires specialized individual treatment to counteract its recurring ill effects. Listen to Carol, today's story of hope.
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2: Hey, welcome back to the Lars Larson Show. In a moment, I want to tell you about a case that's coming out of Washington State that is now being petitioned to the U.S. Supreme Court, and it is going to be a full-throated challenge to the whole idea of trans women, meaning biological men who pretend to be women. But let me get to that in just a moment. And it has to do with privacy and women-only spaces. And in this case, I'm going to tell you something. I think the women are entitled to have their privacy. I think men are entitled to have their privacy as well. So, welcome to the Lars Larson Show. It's a Wednesday, and I'm glad to get your calls at 866-HEY-LARS. That's 866-439-5277. 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And our poll on X today. We put up a brand new poll question every day from the news of the day. Today's question, should the president have to tell the Congress about his security plans? Well, Chuck Schumer, Senate Minority Leader, after finding out that President Trump was sneaked off of Air Force One and onto a military plane to be flown on to another stop, at which point he went back onto Air Force One because there was a threat to his life from the Iranian government because of our current dispute with Iran, a war, whatever you want to call it. Chuck Schumer says the Senate should be immediately briefed on Iranian threats against the president and the extraordinary measures taken to get him out of Turkey, any risks posed to U.S. personnel, and any threat to the homeland. Well, I disagree with Chuck Schumer, but that's not a big surprise, is it? Should the president have to tell the Congress about his security plans? I think the answer to that is plainly and simply no. Today's X Poll is brought to you by Ultimate Truck Services. 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Yesterday's poll had to do with the Democrat Socialists of America, the DSA. Do the DSA really represent America's working class citizens? Now, I said no to that. And so did 96% of you. Only 4% of you said yes to that question. And I pointed out that the DSA's own surveys showed that the Democrat Socialists of America are predominantly white. They are predominantly college educated. They represent very few people within, say, America's blue collar trades. Do I think they represent working class citizens? No. I think that's a convenient fiction that was invented by members of the DSA because they don't want to confront the fact that the DSA does not look like mainstream America. In any case, I want to get to your calls. If you want to join the conversation, it's 866-HEY-LARS. That's 866-439-5277. Send your emails to talk at LarsLarson.com. Now, in Linwood, Washington, there is a place called the Olympus Spa. And the Olympus Spa is a nude, all-women spa. In other words, a woman can go there to go for spa treatments or sauna or whatever it happens to be. And the other people who will be at that spa are all women. And the place runs with people, you know, with no clothes on. Here's what's happened. Linwood's Olympus Spa wants to keep the women-only nude spa, and what they don't want is so-called trans women who still have male anatomy. In other words, if you hear the term trans woman, what that means, if you want to translate it, because these days you need a translator to understand what's going on, a trans woman is a biological man. He still has all his male plumbing intact, but he identifies that he believes that he is a woman. Now, the Olympus Spa said, we don't want trans women with male anatomy to be coming to our spa. Our spa is for women only, and it is nude, which means that the people who come there as customers have an expectation of privacy. Now, if a woman wants to go to the spa, she wants to be able to go in there, and she's willing to be in the nude around other women. She has an expectation there won't be any men there. The Olympus Spa would like to keep that status. The Ninth Circuit Court of Appeals in San Francisco, the one that is overturned more than any other federal appeals court in America. The Ninth Circuit Court has already said no to the Olympus Spa and said, nope, we're not going to let you do that. You're going to have biological males come in who identify as women, and yes, they will be in your spa without clothes on as well. That is now going to be appealed to the Supreme Court. I hope they take up the case. Let's go to Barbara. Hey, Barbara, welcome to the Lars Larson Show. What's on your mind?
17: The COVID shots. I personally didn't have the shot, and I've been perfectly healthy.
2: Good. I'm glad to hear it. I didn't have the shot either. I didn't take the jab either.
17: Yeah. I was afraid of it. rightly so, I think. But my friend, Tammy, she had both shots, and she has been sick now with cancer.
2: Yeah.
17: And she was perfectly healthy before. I mean,
2: I'm sorry to hear that. And I've heard about some turbo cancers that appear to be associated with having taken the jab. Barbara, I wish the best for your friend, and I thank you for the call. Let's go to Richard, who's a naysayer. Hey, Richard, welcome. We love naysayers. What do you and I disagree about?
18: You know, the whole Fauci pleading the fifth, to me, is kind of the smart thing to do. Now, I could be wrong about this. But I think there's people trying to dive into the auto pen pardons, thinking that they were illegal.
2: Yeah, but that's plead the fifth. Do you understand that you can only plead the fifth if it actually puts you in jeopardy of self-incrimination of a crime? Because that's what's forbidden by the Fifth Amendment. You can't be forced to implicate yourself in committing a crime. And yet, Richard, if you have a presidential pardon, is anything you say going to put you at risk of being charged with a crime if you have a pardon already?
18: Well, if that pardon turns out to be illegal because of the auto pen.
2: No, but it's not right now. So can

0: Can you claim the fifth when you face no jeopardy?
1: Well, I could see it coming back on him if they reverse that pardon down the road.
0: I don't think the pardons were legit because they were signed with the auto pen, but do I think they're going to be contested and overturned because of the auto pen? I don't think that's going to happen. But even if it was, you have to take it the way it is. At this point, Anthony Fauci faces no jeopardy if he answers questions, which means he has abandoned his presidential pardon. And at this point, I think he ought to be charged with the crimes he's committed. You've got the Lars Larson Show.
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9: ABC News, I'm Michelle Franzen. An Army Apache helicopter crashed in Texas today. The Army confirming two people on board were killed near Fort Hood. ABC's Louis Martinez has details.
10: This is an Apache attack helicopter with two individuals aboard, which is the normal seating. This is an attack helicopter in the front. You have the in the front and in the back. That's how they sit forward. You have one that flies the helicopter, the other that carries the weapon systems, operates the weapon systems aboard the helicopter. This is a workhorse for the Army, but it seems to have a higher rate of accidents than other helicopters like the Black Hawk.
9: There are concerns over new plans for ICE agents to be outfitted with gloves that can deliver electric shocks. Human rights activists speaking out saying the devices raise the risk of pain or injury. ABC's Olivia Rubin has details.
11: The Department of Homeland Security looking to spend as much as $20 million, according to proposal documents submitted. The device is called GLOVE, which stands for Generated Low Output Voltage Emitter. The company who makes them demonstrating their power on social media. The company says officers must press a switch to activate the gloves. According to the company, the gloves must directly touch a person's skin for the shock to work.
9: In California, a grand jury indictment has been unsealed, charging Nick Reiner in the alleged murders of his parents, Rob and Michelle Reiner, in December. ABC News legal analyst Royal Oaks says there was an added special circumstance charge.
12: The big new allegation is lying in wait. Prosecutors aren't simply saying Nick Reiner killed his parents. They're now alleging he concealed his purpose and waited for the opportunity to attack. That's a special circumstance that could justify seeking the death penalty.
9: The grand jury indictment allows the prosecution to bypass a preliminary hearing and go right to trial. In

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3: And ODOT is still working to understand a massive landslide that closed Highway 229 in heavy rain last December near Siletz. As Mitch Elliott reports, there is no timeline for the project in the Coast Range.
5: Even with no rain this summer, water is still pooling on top of the slide. ODOT's Mindy McCart says geologists have been examining the soil
6: to understand the size and complexity of the slide.
5: Next, they'll learn what's happening inside.
6: Crews are creating temporary access paths so we can safely get drilling equipment into place.
5: The work follows a state of emergency declaration, which should allow a federal highway emergency relief program to pay the costs. 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
9: 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In a moment, I want to tell you a story about how the Chicken Noodle News Network, and that is CNN, turned a patriotic celebration of America's best young athletes into a story about the race card. 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It's a pleasure to be with you, and I'm always glad to take your calls. 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

0: put naysayers right to the head of the list every single time. That has been a standard of this show for the last 30 years. Our X poll question today, and we have a brand new poll question every day. 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Should the president have to tell Congress about his security plans? I'm going to tell you the answer to that first. It's no. But you've got jokers like Chuck Schumer, Senate Minority Leader, who's insisting after they found out that President Trump had been secreted out of Turkey and he got out on a military plane, not on Air Force One, even though most of the mainstream media had reporters on Air Force One and they thought the president was on the plane with them. But the Secret Service had determined there was a threat to the president's life, and I think they sensibly said, we're going to get him on a different plane. We're going to fly him out of the country, and then we will reunite him with Air Force One in another country. And that's exactly what they did. And they pulled it off without the mainstream media or America's political liberals like Chuck Schumer realizing what had happened. And boy, is the legacy media mad. And you know why they're mad. They don't give a damn about Donald Trump's security. In fact, I think there are an awful lot of the people, and occasionally they will slip and say this out loud, there are people within the legacy media who would like to see Donald Trump's life end. And if you don't believe that, call the show and tell me as a naysayer why you believe that's not true. Because I think there are an awful lot of people who wish ill on President Trump. I think that is absolutely wrong. It is evil. It is un-American. And yet they do it anyway. And every once in a while they slip and they say it out loud. But should the president have to tell the Congress about his security plans? The answer to that is no. They should not. Today's X-Bowl can be found at Lars Larson Show and at LarsLarson.com. And it's brought to you by AMAC, the Association of Mature American Citizens. AMAC has the conservative values I believe in. I joined the group about a decade ago. You can join as well. Just go to amac.us or call 888-262-2006. AMAC is better. Better for you and better for America. Now, a few days ago, we told you about the Republican mayor of Provo, Utah, calling African refugees, you know, the Somali pirates, settlers like the Mormons of old. This lady apparently wants Utah to become the third world refugees. They are incredibly amazing. I wish we accepted more. I think that we have ongoing pioneers. I think these refugees who have come are modern day pioneers. This is the way they're trying to sell the idea of people coming to the United States as refugees, as people who say to a country, we need a place because our home country has become evil, it has become dangerous. If they're asking for a place of refuge, I understand it. When people say they want refuge, but what they really want is to move to the United States and be treated like welfare cases for the rest of their life, I think that's just wrong. And by the way, coming up this hour, we got a lot to talk about today. Flock cameras catch criminals, but can they track law-abiding Americans as well? And how much privacy should we sacrifice in exchange for safety? You know about that equation. Manhattan rent just hit $6,655 a month despite years of rent control. Is government regulation actually driving the prices higher? I think you can guess the answer to that one. And the votes are counted, and yesterday's primaries sent some very clear messages. Which party should be more worried heading into November? The Democrats, I think. I mean, they've got the boat anchor of the Democrat Socialists of America around the collective neck of the Democrats of the United States, and I think they're in real trouble. But let me get to CNN. CNN decides to take what was a patriotic celebration of America's best young athletes and turn it into a story about the race card. Take a listen to what Audie Cornish on the Chicken Noodle News Network had to say about the Patriot Games.
1: Two winners now crowned in President Trump's Patriot Games. The president promised the best of the best student athletes. I'm not sure that's what we got, but here's the president presenting the winners with their trophies, a slice of the $250,000 prize. Now, a CNN analysis actually found that a specific demographic of kids got a shot to compete. Of the ones who were featured in the Freedom 250 Instagram page, many attend private Christian schools. They also appear to be overwhelmingly white, and the application for the games didn't specify race.
0: Well, is Audie Cornish suggesting that we should specify race? Because these days, that's what the Democrats and the DSA seem to be all about. It's all about identity politics. That is, it's not that you are judged based on the content of your character. As Dr. King famously said, they want you to be judged based on the color of your skin. And CNN seems very disturbed about the fact that they say, well, these kids who are competing are predominantly white. And when they applied to be in the games, they did not ask about race. Should they be asking about race, or should they simply say, are you very good at these athletic endeavors? The 250 Freedom 250s Patriot Games at Spire Academy took place over the last 3 days. 120 athletes descended on Ashtabula County, and that's in, I think that's in Georgia. Each state, the U.S. territory, and some tribal nations are represented by one male and one female athlete between the ages of 14 and 17. Athletes compete in a range of events, including sprints, hurdles, medicine ball throws, dodgeball, tug of war, all of those things building toward a final showdown featuring a 270-foot obstacle course. At stake is that $250,000 prize that Audie Cornish mentioned, split between one male and one female athlete. And yet CNN is all focused on, well, are these all racially diverse enough? Weren't they asking about skin color? I don't think they should be. The fact is that Dr. Martin Luther King was right. He said we should be judged based on the content of our character and not the color of our skin. And yet, Audie Cornish was very upset. She pointed out the competitors were predominantly and overwhelmingly white. Guess what? America is overwhelmingly white. About two-thirds of the population of this country, used to be closer to 70%, are people who are white. What's wrong with that? Can you have other students who are taking part as well? And they weren't that happy about the fact that many of these athletes also came from schools that were religious schools. And there's nothing wrong with that, because America practices religious pluralism. That is, we have students who can go to a religion-based school or a non-religion-based school. That's their choice. And yet CNN did a special analysis saying many of these kids attend private Christian schools and they're overwhelmingly white, and the application did not specify race. Wouldn't it be nice if CNN and the rest of these jokers could get over their fixation on race and stop thinking about what color a kid is, and instead focus on how fast does he or she run? How quickly can they go about this task? You know, the fact is that they're all worried about race and defining everybody based on identity politics. Can anybody tell me how identity politics has done anything positive for the United States of America? In any case, back in a moment. In a moment, flock cameras can catch criminals, but they can also track your every move. Is public safety worth the trade-off? We're going to talk about that coming up next.

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1: Trouble with a crash on 205 southbound just prior to the Abernathy Bridge down in Oregon City. Right lane block. We're backed up pretty solid all the way back through Gladstone. 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From the KXL Traffic Center, I'm Michael Convery.
2: At the KXL News Desk with your Wednesday weather. Highs today about 77 with a mix of sun and lots of clouds. Lows tonight about 58. 83 your high tomorrow. We could see some wildfire smoke on your Thursday. Friday, Saturday, Sunday, temps in the 80s.
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0: Hey, welcome back to the Lars Larson Show. There aren't a lot of subjects that I talk about on this program that leave me feeling a little bit ambivalent, but flock cameras, I have to admit, are one of them. Because on one hand, flock cameras can catch criminals, but they can also track your every move as a citizen, even when you have not committed a crime or even suspected of committing a crime. So is public safety worth the trade-off? I thought we'd talk about that with Amy Peacock, who's an attorney at the Pacific Legal Foundation. Amy, welcome back to the program.
4: Lars, thanks for having me on again. And I'm with you in this. And in fact, what I end up coming out for after looking at this closely and looking at it from a property perspective, having property rights in our data, what I found is that the problem is not the cameras. The problem is the retention of the data that the cameras are picking up without any particularized suspicion. So if you think about it, right, if this camera is sitting there on a public roadway,
0: right,
4: it's doing only what any police officer would have the right to do. You know, look at the cars going by, maybe jot down a plate if somebody was speeding or whatever.
0: Yep.
4: And the problem exists the moment that it's part of a system that is designed to retain that information without any suspicion. So if you were to set up

0: started a system where all it did was look and read and then compare it against a hot list, you know, some sort of active investigation list, et cetera. And if it wasn't on any active investigation list, if there was no particularized suspicion, the information was purged, then I don't think there would be a Fourth Amendment problem.
1: But let me ask you a question, Amy. I'll pretend we're doing a cross-examination and I'm going to be the attorney. If I've never been arrested in my life, but if I had been arrested, and let's say they had taken me into custody and then booked me in, there would be a photo of me. There'd be a record of my arrest on a certain date. And let's say they decide, we arrested this guy, but it turns out he has no connection whatsoever to any crime that we're looking at. So they turn me loose. Do they?
0: I think they should, and part of the research that I'm doing now, because I'm just about to release a law review article, is on the routine, you know, sort of procedures that have been conducted before Flock, right, with respect to exactly this thing. What sort of files? And my understanding
1: is
0: that
1: it's routine to purge. Well, how do you decide what to purge and what to keep, though?
0: You purge that you don't have any particularized suspicion about to you know, hang on to it. That there's any ongoing investigation.
1: I mean, for example, you know the form the FBI writes is called the Form 302. As a reporter, I run into those all the time. And you say, well, what's in a 302? Well, you know, the FBI will go out and talk to somebody, and we're doing an investigation, and they write after they talk to the person, they write a 302. They retain tons of information in that 302, which later on they can go back to and say, hey, we talked to this lady named Amy, and it turns out she said some things to us that are germane to this case. Should they have purged that as well?
0: I mean, if they, at a certain point in time, according to their best knowledge at the time, they decided that what I said to them was not germane to any case. At that point, then it should be routinely purged. Government should not be keeping dossiers on people about whom they have no suspicion.
1: Well, but doesn't that become a little bit, and I'll take you a little further afield.
0: Sure.
1: They go out and they do an investigation of a burglary, and they find some fingerprints that don't belong to the occupant of the house. Young Amy Peacock is living by herself, and there are some fingerprints on her. I'm just saying, Amy Peacock is living by herself in her apartment, and she says, my apartment's been burgled. So they pick up the fingerprints could be the plumber, the electrician, the landlord, 100 different people, but they look at them and they keep a record that they found all these fingerprints. But there's no particular suspicion that those fingerprints belong to anybody who was involved in the burglary. So they purge them. And then they find out later on.
0: But there is particular suspicion in that case because you found it on the site of the burglary, correct?
1: Except you found the fingerprints of the plumber and the electrician and the landlord and the real estate lady and everybody
0: else.
1: Well, I
0: mean, once you've cleared the name of whoever the prints are associated with, sure, then you purge it.
1: What if you don't have their name? And I'm talking about real cases. So you don't have a name because the person's never been arrested and charged with a crime. So you have no reason to hold on to their fingerprints. Except later on, if you had held on to them, you'd have found out, well, you had a whole series
0: of rapes and
1: assaults involving young
0: ladies. I'm getting where you're going with this.
1: That's where I'm going with it.
0: Maybe I'm a little tired this afternoon, but I'm getting where you're going with this, Lars. No, I've been up since 3 a.m. Pacific time.
1: I'm sorry.
0: So, no, it's fine. But traveling. So, what you're getting at is that, yes, there's a cost if we don't retain this data.
1: Yeah.
0: But this is the sort of cost that our founders said must be acknowledged and accepted as the cost of living in a system where we uphold individual rights. Because the principle of individual rights says that government is not going to assemble a dossier on you if they don't have any particularized suspicion. Sometimes does that mean that a case that's cold or whatever, it doesn't get solved? Yes, it does.
1: Well, and in fact, Seattle had a case years ago, and it had to do with red light cameras, not the Flock cameras. But they had agreed, when we gather all these, you know, we gather both still pictures of people running red lights and video to make sure it wasn't just somebody turning right on red. And they said, but we promise, cross our hearts, hope to die, we won't use it for any other criminal purposes. And the weird one came years later when they had a murder in the neighborhood. And they said it happened at like 3 in the morning. There's almost no traffic out there whatsoever. But we think we caught the camera on a red light camera, and we caught video of it driving through the intersection that put the camera of the suspect at, or the possible suspect, at the scene at the time that the person was killed. And the question was, well, go and find this person, arrest them. No, we promised we wouldn't use it. So they actually had the information in their hand, and they could have gone at least interviewed the person and said, why were you in that neighborhood 2 blocks from the murder 10 seconds after, or 10 minutes after the murder happened? But they had said, no, we promised we wouldn't use it. So in that case, they protected a murderer.
0: And in that case, they knew within a day or so, and they could have gone to get this person?
1: I think it wasn't within a day, and that was part of the problem, because then they flush all the data within a certain period of time. So you say, well, we could have found the murderer. Sorry, folks, we have to follow our own rules.
0: Yeah, so the model that I would propose is that you give 24 hours. 24 hours is enough to clear all the different reported crimes and everything, and make sure that there's no particularized suspicion about the data, and then you purge it. So, you know, you give a reasonable time that is consistent with the administration of a principled look at whether this, you know, data is associated with particularized suspicion. And then if not, you purge. And yeah, sometimes you do lose, but again, it's the price that we pay if we want individual rights upheld.
1: And I just think one of the things is, it's only when you aggregate the data. What happens when you say the flock cameras have, you know, caught, they've done all these license plate reads, and it turns out with a bunch of murders that have happened, we've got this one license plate that turns up unusually in the vicinity of all those murders. Of course, you wouldn't know that for probably several weeks after all the data has already been purged. That's Amy Peacock. Amy is an attorney at the Pacific Legal Foundation, and for being up for all these hours, she's very, very sharp, and we appreciate her time. You've got the Lars Larson Show.
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4: ABC News, I'm Michelle Franzen. Torrential rain in the Midwest leading to another day of flood alerts stretching from Indiana to Virginia. In Indianapolis, swift water rescues taking place. More than a dozen people due to flash flooding in Cambridge City. Resident Michelle Wilson, meantime, says they lost power and their basement is flooded.
5: We've lived here for like 10 years and this has never happened. Like the backyard will, you know, get a little bit of standing water in it. But this has never happened before. And we live, our creek is right behind our garage. So it's overflowing and just, it's everywhere.
4: Indiana's governor says straight line winds also caused widespread damage. The Army says two people on board an Apache helicopter died when the aircraft crashed in a field near Fort Hood, Texas today. The cause remains under investigation. Caroline Leavitt is leaving her role as White House press secretary at the end of the month. President Trump announced her upcoming departure, adding she will be one of his top outside advisors. This is ABC News.
6: Still have a crash down in Oregon City on I-205 southbound just prior to the Abernathy Bridge. Right lane is blocked. We're jammed up pretty solid now all the way back towards Highway 224 in Clackamas. 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
1: I'm Heather Roberts at the KXL News Desk with weather. We're looking at cloudy skies today, maybe some sun breaks, highs in the mid to upper 70s, lows tonight about 58. Tomorrow, highs around 83 with some sunshine. Could see some wildfire smoke mixed in.
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3: Hey, welcome back to the Lars Larson Show. 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And, of course, you can always call if you're a naysayer. If you disagree with my point of view or something you've heard on the show, call in as a naysayer, and that means that Joel and Mackenzie will make sure you get to the head of the line at 866-439-5277. Our ex-poll question today, should the president be forced to tell Congress about his security plans? That's the demand of Chuck Schumer, Senate Minority Leader, who said the Senate should be immediately briefed on the Iranian threats against the president and the extraordinary measures taken to get him out of Turkey. Now, this is just Chuck Schumer being unhappy, as the mainstream media is, that they didn't know what was going on when the Secret Service managed to get Donald Trump out of Turkey without letting anybody on Air Force One know that he was not on the plane. So you can find the X-Poll at Lars Larson Show and brought to you by AMAC, the Association of Mature American Citizens. AMAC has the conservative values I believe in. I joined about a decade ago, and you can join too very easily. Just go to amac.us or call 888-262-2006. 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Better for you and better for America. Let me go to Lloyd in Virginia. Lloyd, thanks so much for listening on one of our great affiliate stations, WTON. What's on your mind?
7: Oh, well, you know, they've been talking about these, what a woman is.
3: Yeah.
7: And years ago, there was a fella that changed his identity to Rene Richards.
3: Yep, I remember that.
7: For tennis.
3: Tennis player, right?
7: he wanted to be a tennis player, wanted to get the girls on tennis there.
3: Yeah.
7: And so they came up with they couldn't use him because he wasn't really a woman, and they decided to classify that. And they did a real simple job. They classified it as women have a uterus that men do not have.
3: Yep.
7: Even if they have a sex change.
3: But they're not going to be, that's not going to be good enough for the current folks who are the woke folks, the folks who insist that a man, a biological man who claims that he's a woman, should be treated as a woman and called a trans woman. And right now the WNBA is going to have to go through this because they now have actual biological men who are now saying, I'm available to be drafted into the WNBA, and the NBA, the WNBA is going to have to decide, do we accept these athletes, or do we say, you can't play in the WNBA if you're a biological male? If they do that, then they've resolved the thing altogether, haven't they?
7: They probably would. But I thought that was a quick fix to say, nobody knows what a woman is. But when they come up and said the women had a uterus and the men don't, that's a good classification right there.
3: It's not a bad classification at all. The problem is, Lloyd, today's politically correct class from the left, they're not going to accept that. They're going to say, we want trans women, meaning biological men in dresses, to be treated like women and to be called as women. And none of that makes any sense, but, you know, that's what they choose to do. We've even got one nitwit on the U.S. Supreme Court, Ketanji Brown Jackson, who claims that she doesn't know what a woman is, and she apparently is a woman. Now, I don't know for sure, never seen proof, but I would imagine she is a woman, but she claims not to know what a woman is. Let's go to Keith. Hey, Keith, welcome to the program. What's on your mind?
8: Hey, Lars. I just wanted to comment about why Chuck Schumer needs to know, or why Congress needs to know about where the president's whereabouts are. I mean, he can't even keep control of his Senate. I mean, where's Mitch McConnell? Where's Maxine Waters? They've been disappearing for months now, and he has no control on that. Why does he need to know where the president is?
3: Yeah, I don't think he does. I think he just sees that the mainstream media is all wound up about the fact that they didn't realize that Trump and the Secret Service had managed to pull something off and without them knowing about it. And I think, Keith, do you remember in Trump's first term, everything seemed to leak out of the White House within about 10 minutes? I mean, I remember one day when we knew that the president was going to be speaking to the president of Mexico on the phone. And within, I think it was within a couple of hours, there were news reports that cited pretty accurately what the conversation was that the president had, President Trump had, with the president of Mexico. And I remember thinking at the time, how in the world does all this stuff leak out so fast? Well, it's because Trump had a White House that was full of people who are not at all loyal to the president of the United States. Whereas under Obama, if Obama had a private conversation, it stayed private. I think in Trump 2.0, the second term, I've noticed that security seems to be much, much tighter, and stuff that isn't designed to leak, it stays unleaked. Have you noticed that?
8: Absolutely. And I'm just wondering, did the president inform people about this, or how did they find out about this one where they switched planes? I mean, his travel plans shouldn't be anybody's business.
3: No, they shouldn't be. And I'll tell you, Keith, it's been a long time since I was a street reporter, but for both radio and television, I would cover visits of the president to various cities that I worked as a reporter in. You know, and one of the things you always knew was if you asked them, what time is the president expected to touch down? Now, they probably knew close to the minute exactly what minute the president was planning to touch down. Did they make that a public piece of information? They did not. And for good reason. I mean, why would you share the individual security details of the president's travel? And yet Chuck Schumer expects to be told immediately what has happened. And you know, it was Bill Clinton who actually used somebody who looked a lot like Clinton, who got on Air Force One day, and President Clinton actually traveled separately on a separate jet and managed to get to where he was going without anybody

understanding that he was not on the plane at that time. So Trump isn't the first president to be able to pull this off, and I'm glad that he can, because otherwise, how in the world would you protect the life of the president of the United States? Thanks for the call. By the way, everybody talks about those weight loss injections. You know the ones I'm talking about, the GLP ones. And I will admit, the results of GLP ones are very dramatic. They work by lowering blood sugar and reducing your appetite. But what if you want to lose some weight, but you don't want those painful weekly injections, especially when you hear about some of the intense side effects? 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Coming up, yesterday's primary election delivered big wins, losses, and a few surprises. What do the results tell us about where voters are headed in November? That's next.

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2: 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From the KXL Traffic Center, I'm Michael Convery.
3: At the KXL News Desk with your Wednesday weather, about 77 with a mix of sun and lots of clouds. Lows tonight about 58. 83 your high tomorrow. We could see some wildfire smoke on your Thursday. Friday, Saturday, Sunday, temps in the 80s.
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4: Hey, welcome back to the Lars Larson Show. As you may know, voters in half a dozen American states went to the polls yesterday. And the results? Well, it's been interesting. There have been some surprises and some things that might confirm what you always thought. Melinda Preston joins us now, who's a Republican strategist and the Denton County Republican Party chair in the great state of Texas. Ms. Preston, welcome to the program. How are you?
6: Thank you. I'm doing great.
4: Are there any major results that you want
6: to talk about this subject?
4: Go right ahead, ma'am.
6: I said I'm excited to talk about this subject. So,
4: yeah, tell me.
6: It's an interesting time.
4: Tell me what you saw that we would have expected to see, and tell me what surprised you.
6: Well, I think that some of the races, you know, you thought that the, you know, we got this Democrat socialist group that is really pushing, and they lost some races last night. I think that I think we're in better shape than we think we are as the Republican Party. And I think that, you know, one of the things that you're wanting to talk about is the gas, and about, you know, you're talking about pocketbook voting. And
4: yep.
6: I think that we are in better shape than people think we are. I think the media is putting a narrative out there. One of the things that I was reading up on, looking up and studying, is that, you know, the media has put out that we're in, as far as gas prices, that our gas prices are really much higher than they really are as far as average. And we've got to get that word out there. Hey, guys, yes, we had to, you know, yesterday in Texas, our gas price, the average was $3.55. But that's certainly not anything like it was 2 years ago, 4 years ago. So we are not in, especially with the climate and all that's going on in the Middle East. I think we're seeing people getting involved. We're seeing people wake up. We're seeing people wanting to help with the election. And I think that we're going to do better than we think.
4: I hope you're right, because I have the tendency to think along the same lines, Melinda. And I guess one of the things I'm worried about is the Republican Party and our individual Republican office holders or office seekers, they're kind of hiding their light under a bushel instead of coming out and saying, look, things are a lot better because we have all these things going right in America. And yeah, there are some pieces of it, like
6: exactly,
4: energy prices, that are higher, but there are a lot of other pieces where it's hard to see the things that have been fixed, but they have been fixed.
6: I think that that's true. I think that we need to be talking about that as far as the candidate. As the Republican Party, we need to be talking about that. So we have a big event coming up, because we're going to be, as the state of Texas, we have 5 block walking days that we're going to be, you know, the whole entire state is going to be block walking together, which is really cool. And I know, I love it. And we have a big event that we're going to kick it off. Congressman Brandon Gill's coming. All kinds of elected officials are coming. And people are excited to walk. And the other thing is we've had 2 volunteer meetings at my office. Now, my office is not huge. We've had 2 volunteer meetings. The first one, we had over 50 people. The second one, over 60 people. We have another one that we're doing them every 2 weeks. Another one this week. These are all new people. I mean, these are people we've never met. Not every one of them, but the majority have been people we don't know that are just wanting to get involved with the party because they see the direction, you know, some things that are happening with the Democratic Party.
4: Well,
6: but we're also seeing people walk away.
4: Who's walking away? You mean from the Democrat side of things?
6: Yeah, from the Democrat side. Even locally, we're seeing that. So they've gone a little bit too far.
4: Yeah, I think they haven't. You know, one of the things I'd like to see, and I don't know if you want to endorse this or not, I'm talking to Melinda Preston, who's a Republican strategist and the Denton County Republican Party chair. I tell my audience, why don't you go to the next town hall that's held by a prominent Democrat in your area and then stand up and politely and respectfully ask some pointed questions about where they stand on the issues? Because the Democrat Party and the DSA especially, but even the broader Democrat Party, has supported some really crazy stuff. You know, not prosecuting and locking up criminals, not doing this, not doing that. And if you stand up at those meetings and ask and have somebody roll some video on it at the same time, but do it politely and do it respectfully, I think Americans don't have any idea, and I think a lot of the Democrats are very, very uncomfortable with the things their party and the DSA are trying to push them into.
6: I agree. Have you seen the guy who goes out to universities and he asks these students, oh, I love that, where he asks the students different questions, and at the end he tells you whether you're a Democrat or a Republican. And it is so amazing when they see, oh, wait a second, I'm a Republican. I had no idea that I was a Republican.
4: And the other one,
6: they
4: Melinda,
6: don't even know.
4: The other one that people have to do is if you see the guy who will take various quotes. I mean, I've got quotes from Harry Reid. I've got quotes from, you know, I've got quotes from Chuck Schumer. I've got quotes from Joe Biden and Bill Clinton, you know, and they're saying we have to have a secure border and we have to make sure that when people are here illegally, we kick them out. And this guy will read the quote and say, who do you think said that? And the person will immediately say, wow, it had to be Donald Trump. You say, no, that was Barack Obama in 2012 or whatever.
6: Exactly.
4: And that's what we've got to do is make it clear exactly what the Democrat Party stands for and make them hold them to account for the things that they and their party have supported. And if they don't support it, then stand up and reject it. But when you do that, you'll be rejecting your own party.
6: Yes, but I think that that's where an awakening will come, right? Where all of a sudden you realize, I had a young man reach out to me today, and he's a friend of mine, and he's kind of this kid that I've mentored, and he's black, and his girlfriend was in the car, and she said, you know, I met him, and I immediately, she goes, let me see your phone, and she saw that he had a MAGA hat on it, and she goes, oh, are you a Republican? And she goes, well, then I can date you.
4: Imagine that. That is Melinda Preston. She is the Republican strategist and the Denton County Republican Party chair in the great state of Texas. Melinda, thanks so much. I appreciate the time. By the way, if you take a look at those frozen drink makers out there, I know there's a ton of them on the market, but most of them either cost a fortune, they cost an arm and a leg, or they feel like one of those cheap seasonal gadgets that you buy, use it a couple of times, and then you forget all about it. 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
2: 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I'm Tim Lance.
3: I am Brett Recamp. Appreciate you joining us. It's 4 o'clock, and here are some of the stories we're working on today.
2: Portland takes a formal step forward on a Blazers deal.
3: Wasco County announces the cancellation of its county fair as the Grasshopper fire consumes 6 homes and 15 other buildings.
2: And shocking news out of the NBA as the Lakers are sold once again. Judah Newby has your sports coming up at 4:15.
3: All that and a whole lot more in just about 90 seconds. Right now, it is 4:01. That means traffic and weather together on the ones. All right, Michael Convery starting out on the west side in Hillsboro. What's going on?
4: Well, we had an industrial accident this afternoon where at least one person fell into a trench. The rescue operation is underway. So Northeast Evergreen Road is shut down between 25th and Jackson School Road. This is an area just to the northwest of the Hillsboro Airport. And again, they're still trying that rescue operation as we speak. So a good place to steer clear of, if at all possible, out again at the northwest edge of the Hillsboro Airport. I-5 northbound headed to Vancouver is slow from downtown just north of the Fremont Bridge up to the interstate. I-84 slow out to about 33rd. Westbound's pretty crowded today, right away from 205, like a bad morning drive all the way down to the I-5 merge. Earlier accident 205 south down in Oregon City, that's been cleared out of the way, so we're looking better headed through Gladstone. 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From the KXL Traffic Center, I'm Michael Convery.
2: Michael, thank you. Let's check out that KXO forecast. Got a nice weekend on the way, but we could see a little more wildfire smoke in the valley before we get there. Tonight, generally fair as the clouds start to break up a little bit. Overnight low should be in the upper 50s once again. Tomorrow, cloudy early, giving way to sort of hazy, smoky sunshine in the afternoon with a high in the mid-80s. Friday, once again, mid-80s and partly cloudy. Temperature-wise right now, beautiful day.

0: The Northrop Street between 18th and 19th Avenues. Officers believe the suspect may be trying to hide somewhere in that area. Anybody in the area is urged to stay indoors with doors and windows locked. Everybody else is asked to avoid the area.
1: All right, the Portland City Council signs off on an amended Blazer term sheet. KXL's Gail Cunningham reports the vote was 8-4 on the opening bid to kickstart negotiations with the team on Moda Center renovations and a new lease.
2: Councillor Steve Novick voted with the majority approving the document that commits $120 million for arena renovations and another $275 million for maintenance.
3: To me, this is a strong opening offer.
2: In exchange, the Blazers would commit to a 20-year lease and pay a little over $3 million a year in rent, in addition to a proposed $3 million annual payment to offset property taxes. There are also limits on how much public money can be spent on the project. Councillor Mitch Green voted no, saying the city refused to do any cost control.
4: Colleagues, the deal doesn't get better after we start negotiating. It gets worse.
2: If the city and the team reach an agreement, a final binding vote on funding will happen later this year. Gail Cunningham, FM News 101.
1: The state has already committed $365 million to seal the deal, and Multnomah County just pledged about $101 million to the renovation.
0: And as the Portland City Council considers financial renovations to the Moda Center, there is a plan now to develop the neighborhood around the arena. KXL's Noah Friedman reports on that.
5: 6 acres in Lower Albina is city-owned. A Portland City Council committee voted unanimously to adopt a resolution clearing the way for Albina Vision Trust, a nonprofit development company, to rethink the area around the Rose Quarter. Resolution co-sponsor Samir Kanal.
6: This resolution represents a city commitment to restorative development and much-needed neighborhood activation in the Rose Quarter. It also represents meaningful community partnership to shape what we want our city to be.
5: A full council vote is the next step in the process, with Albina Vision Trust as the preferred choice. 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
1: It's now 4:04. Wasco County's sheriff says the Grasshopper Fire has now claimed 6 homes and 15 outbuildings. As winds continue to fuel the flames, the fire is now over 83,000 acres. And as KXL's Heather Roberts reports, it forced the cancellation of the Wasco County Fair, which was supposed to kick off tomorrow.
7: Wasco County Commissioner Jeff Justison says the fire has been unpredictable and air quality is terrible at the fairgrounds in Tie Valley.
8: It's going to be in that hazardous or above hazardous, dangerous range.
7: Sheriff Lane McGill worries about the expected 2,000 to 3,000 fair visitors.
9: This thing goes sideways and having to evacuate that many people. If it's coming down the hill at us, there's only one way out.
7: Leah Lowe with Wasco County 4-H agreed canceling is the safest option.
10: I'd rather err on the side of caution than err on the side of error.
7: She's working on an alternative 4-H livestock auction. Heather Roberts, FM News 101.
0: Well, we got lottery fever here in the Pacific Northwest, like a lot of people across the country. KXL's John Eric Smith reports tonight's jackpot is the largest of the year so far.
11: Melanie Mazaros with the Oregon Lottery says a lot of people have that defeatist attitude towards the lottery, but should they?
12: In 2024, we did have someone here win a $1.3 billion jackpot in Portland. So it can happen.
11: Mazzaro says about a third of Powerball ticket sales come back to Oregon. 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And if an Oregon retailer sells that winning ticket, they get a bonus of their own. John Eric Smith, FM News 101.
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4: 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Thanks for being with us on a Wednesday. I'm Brett Recamp with Tim Lance, and we have your top stories.
5: An underwater Vancouver Public Schools district sees a top executive resign right after laying out next school year's proposed budget.
4: Well, the city of Portland makes a move toward the Blazers. Judah Newby joins us for sports at 4:15.
5: And Taylor Swift is going to run out of room on her mantle pretty soon. She's about to win another award. We'll tell you about it in entertainment. 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
4: You know, if she sticks at it, that Taylor Swift, she just might make it.
5: She's going to be big someday.
4: That a girl. All right. It is 4:11. Traffic and weather together on the ones. We have been watching Northwest Portland. What's the latest with police activity, Michael Convery?
6: Well, again, yeah, you guys have had it in the news. Portland police have shut down Northwest 18th between Northrop Street and Northwest Overton. And then Northwest Overton is shut down between 19th and 18th. This is an area, again, just to the west of I-405, a little bit to the west of the Pearl District. Again, it's a police situation, a shelter in place. And again, you guys will have more on the news in it. But for a traffic perspective, good place to steer clear of, if at all possible. I-84 eastbound is slow from I-5 out to about 33rd. Again, westbound I-84, pretty crowded today, coming in from 205 most of the way down to the I-5 merge. No problems, just a lot of heavy traffic coming in from the east side. 205 northbound delays out of Tualatin into Oregon City, jammed up through Clackamas, and then again some slowing moving up past I-84 towards the Glen Jackson Bridge. 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From the KXL Traffic Center, I'm Michael Convery.
5: So forecast looking ahead to tonight, generally fair. The clouds will be breaking up and the overnight low should once again be in the upper 50s. Pretty nice night ahead. Thursday, it'll be cloudy early on and then we'll have sunshine later in the day. But that is going to be filtered through some haze and some smoke most likely in the afternoon. High tomorrow about 84 degrees on Friday, partly cloudy and 85. The weekend's going to be nice in the mid 80s. Lots of sunshine. Gresham right now, a few clouds, 77 degrees. Vancouver, 78. Downtown at 77.
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5: It is now 4:12, and a candidate for Washington County Chair moved a campaign event tonight over safety concerns. We'll get more on that from KXL's Grant Mackill.
7: Commissioner Pam Treese was scheduled to hold a listening session at Zesty Carts in Forest Grove, but after State Senator Jeanine Salmon was allegedly a victim of political violence at an event in Forest Grove last weekend. The venue asked Commissioner Treece to move to a more secure setting.
8: I certainly understood the business owner's perspective. We made every accommodation to move to a location that would continue to work well.
7: And so now the event with Forest Grove Mayor Melinda Wenzel is at the Forest Grove Library until 7.
8: I don't know that it's more secure.
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4: The final act of the now former Vancouver Public Schools Chief Operating Officer is complete. Brett Bleckschmidt delivered the proposed 2026-2027 budget plan to the school board last night and then resigned.
9: We spend nearly all of our time discussing and analyzing the general fund, but the district's budget does consist of other funds that do have to have dedicated budget plans.
4: Bleckschmidt's departure was surprising to some, but seems in line if VPS is going to continue slashing payroll and get in line to comply with new oversight likely coming from the state.
5: One Oregon community college has cracked the top 10 in the nation in a recent survey by personal finance website WalletHub. Clackamas Community College President Tim Cook says the ninth place rating is a credit to faculty and staff who work to keep students engaged. He's a little more confused by a separate WalletHub survey ranking Oregon as the fifth best community college system, because in Oregon, there is no state system.
10: All 17 of us are individual colleges, have individual elected boards. We collaborate quite a lot, and we have an Oregon Community College Association we work with, and a President's Council.
5: The state rating was determined in part by where students get the best return on their investment. By the way, Maryland came in first.
4: It's now 4:15, time for the KXL Sports Update. 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
5: All right, big story of the day, the city of Portland making a move toward the Blazers. 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
11: By an 8-4 vote, Portland City Council approved its term sheet to start negotiations with the Blazers. Council President Jamie Dunphy.
12: I am certain that our greatest chapter is ahead of us. And I hope that the Blazers are a part of that future. If they choose not to be, I have no question that our incredible city will still bloom, thrive, and make great places for cool stuff to happen.
11: Councillor Mitch Green among the four nay votes.
13: The Blazers, all of this is predicated on the idea that they're just going to leave and walk. Where are they going to go? Name a city and explain how that city can do better than us.
11: The ball is in the Blazers' court to come to the negotiating table. The Los Angeles Lakers have sold for the second time in 14 months, a remarkably expedited deal. Sees the franchise go to former Disney CEO Bob Iger and businessman Josh Kushner for a whopping $12.5 billion. The pair were tied to a potential expansion team interest in Las Vegas, but now pivot to the Lakers as Mark Walter sells the team. Walter bought it for $10 billion last summer from the Buss family, but is reportedly under federal investigation for alleged tax fraud. The new sale will be voted on in September by the NBA Board of Governors. Mariners try to snap their 5-game losing streak tonight in New York against the Yankees. New York took the series opener 4-1 as the M's drop 8 games under 500. And Russell Westbrook, former NBA MVP, has announced his retirement after 18 seasons. The 37-year-old Westbrook is the league's all-time leader in triple-doubles with 209. With sports at 15 of 45, I'm Judah Newby, FM News 101.
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14: From ABC News, I'm Dave Packer. A deadly crash of a U.S. Army Apache helicopter near Fort Hood, Texas this afternoon. 2 crew members killed.
15: We don't have specifics of whether it was on a training mission to or from the base, but what we do have is confirmation from the Bell County Sheriff's Department that there were 2 individuals aboard and that both individuals are deceased.
14: ABC's Louis Martinez, a 17-year-old boy facing murder.

0: murder charges after his mother and 14-year-old brother were found dead in the family's Acton, Massachusetts home. District Attorney Marion Ryan says Arjun Aravind was arrested this morning after he allegedly fled the scene Tuesday.
1: The investigation has so far shown that Arjun had recently been demonstrating some concerning behavior, including using the internet and ChatGPT to make searches for theoretical ideas or fantasy stories regarding the killing of his family.
0: Minneapolis police say two members of one family were stabbed to death while their other children were at an home daycare. Minnesota Police Chief Brent Johnson.
2: Our response was due to a parent of one of the daycare children who had arrived to drop off their children.
0: Police say a man stabbed and killed a woman and a young child that was believed to be his child before turning a gun on himself. None of the other children at the daycare were harmed. A grand jury indictment unsealed today charging Nick Reiner with the murder of his parents, legendary actor and director Rob Reiner, and his wife Michelle. Reiner pleaded not guilty. A shooting at a Georgia high school today, leaving one student injured. Houston County Sheriff Matt Moulton.
3: The suspect is a 14-year-old ninth grade student at Warner Robins High School. And the victim was also a ninth grade student at Warner Robins High School.
0: The suspect in custody. Victim's injuries don't appear to be life-threatening. President Trump announcing that White House Press Secretary Karoline Leavitt stepping down from the role at the end of the month. 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
7: As Portland City Council considers financial renovations to Moda Center, there is a plan to develop the neighborhood around the arena.
6: The Powerball jackpot has reached $1 billion. We'll look at what that means for Oregon and where some of the ticket money goes.
7: And H&R Block turns over some pretty tasty earnings that show a lot of people are using them for taxes. And maybe if you win the Powerball, you can talk to them. Business news coming up at 4:26.
6: First, though, it's 4:21. Traffic and weather together on the ones. Let's check in with Michael Convery. Delays, unfortunately, both ways right now on 84.
8: Yeah, eastbound I-84 is pretty typical. It's slow out to about the Providence Medical Center, then looks better east of that point. Westbound, though, boy, it's jammed up today from just inside of 82nd Avenue all the way down to I-5. And then southbound I-5 is locked up across the lower deck of the Markham Bridge up towards the Corbett Avenue overpass, then loosens up into the Terwilliger Curves. There's additional delays, though, down through Tualatin into Wilsonville. Sunset inbound, delays moving in past 185th in the Tannisbourne area, and then pretty crowded again up over Sylvan down to 405. Westbound's not doing too bad. Some slowing through the tunnel and scattered slowing moving out past Cedar Hills Boulevard. 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Change wisely. From the KXL Traffic Center, I'm Michael Convery.
7: All right, let's look at the KXL forecast, and we have a nice weekend on the way for this midweek. Generally fair skies as the clouds break up tonight, low 58. Your Thursday, cloudy early, giving way to a little bit of hazy smoke and sunshine in the afternoon. Friday, partly cloudy, 85 is your high. Right now in Portland downtown, sitting at 80. It's 78 in Vancouver and 80 degrees in Salem.
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20: Wall Street finished the day mixed as today's rally off of lower inflation readings lost steam at the end. The Dow was off 21 points, ending the day at 53,770. NASDAQ picked up 143 points. S&P 500 gained 20. West Texas crude was up slightly at $83.27 a barrel. Shares of AI NeoCloud CoreWeave were running higher today, up 19%. The company saw its revenue double last quarter due to a surge in demand from hyperscalers for compute capacity. But the company is still not profitable, as operating expenses for the quarter also doubled. Nebius saw its shares up 34% after reporting a strong commercial quarter, with the total value of contracts quadrupling. And tax prep firm H&R Block saw its shares up 16%. It posted an upbeat forecast for the 2027 fiscal year. Both earnings per share and revenue are projected higher than Wall Street views. I'm Dan Loney with Your Money Now on FM News 101 KXL.
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6: Time for some entertainment news. Taylor Swift is set to be inducted into the Nashville Songwriters Hall of Fame. Swift's going to be inducted into the hall this coming fall, becoming the youngest writer ever to receive the honor at age

0: 36, she was elected in the contemporary songwriter slash artist category.
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2: 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Got me a pocket full of change.
3: The news comes after the band canceled their August the 5th show in Hollywood. The show was supposed to kick off ZZ Top's summer tour. The group's tour continues tomorrow in Central Point, Oregon. I'm Mark Mayfield.
0: Lindsey Buckingham says he and Stevie Nicks are speaking to one another again. Buckingham telling E! News he and Nicks are now talking all the time. The reconciliation described as part of a broader healing process involving Fleetwood Mac's Apple TV documentary set for release next year. So you tell me money's involved.
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0: You got Portland's afternoon news here on FM News 101 KXL. We're glad you're with us. I'm Tim Lance.
1: I am Brett Recamp. It is 4:30 on this Wednesday, and here are our top stories today.
0: The Portland City Council takes a milestone step towards securing the Blazers' future in the Rose City.
1: Wasco County suffers more losses from the Grasshopper Fire. Six homes and 15 other buildings are now gone.
0: And a former NBA MVP announces his retirement. Judah has sports coming up for you at 4:45.
1: Those stories are more in 90 seconds, but first it is 4:31. Traffic and weather together are on the ones. Michael Convery, closure in Hillsboro still.
7: Yeah, police still have, Evergreen Road, Northeast Evergreen Road, shut down between 25th and Jackson School Road. This is an area, the north edge of the Hillsboro Airport, where somebody earlier today fell into what is called about a 14-foot hole. It's a very confined space, so they're out there using tactical rescue operations to try to rescue this person out of the hole. So as they do that operation, they have shut down that entire intersection, Evergreen at Jackson School Road. I-5 southbound as you leave downtown, again, lined up pretty solid off of I-84 all the way across the lower deck of the Markham Bridge towards the Corbett Avenue overpass. Then again, pretty crowded down through Wilsonville. That keeps I-84 westbound slow from 82nd Avenue most of the way down to I-5. The drive to Vancouver today is about typical, 20 minutes to get from downtown Fremont Bridge up across the interstate. 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From the KXL Traffic Center, I'm Michael Convery.
0: Michael, thank you. Let's check on that KXO forecast. It's going to be generally fair tonight. These clouds, there aren't that many of them, but they will continue to break up. Low tonight should be in the upper 50s once again. Tomorrow, it's going to be cloudy early. Then you'll see more sunshine in the afternoon, but that's going to be filtered through some haze and smoke, they say. And the high should be in the mid-80s. Partly cloudy, mid-80s on Friday, and it's going to be in the mid-80s, but sunny over the weekend. Should be nice. Salem right now, mostly cloudy and 80 degrees. Downtown Portland, 77.
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0: 32, and a shelter-in-place order is currently in effect in Northwest Portland after police say a suspect armed with a knife ran from officers. A perimeter has been set up from Overton to Northrop Street between 18th and 19th Avenues. Officers believe the suspect may be trying to hide from them somewhere in that area. Anybody there is urged to stay inside with the doors and the windows locked. Everybody else is asked to stay away.
1: After weeks of public hearings and tense debate, KXL's Gail Cunningham reports the Portland City Council has finally approved an amended term sheet to jumpstart negotiations with the Trailblazers on the Moda Center renovation and lease.
2: Councilors voted 8-4 to commit $120 million toward renovations and another $275 million for maintenance. Councilor Angelita Murillo said no, the city cannot afford this.
3: We laid off a ton of employees and we cut a bunch of core services and we are setting ourselves up to do that again.
2: Councilor Alana Pertle-Guinney voted for the document that contains a 20-year lease and new provisions for the Blazers to pay $3 million annually in rent, in addition to another $3 million a year to offset property taxes.
4: Portland owns this building. Whether or not we get a deal, we have to decide what the future of Moda is.
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1: And the term sheet also limits how much public money can be spent on the project and includes a labor peace agreement.
0: Moda Center isn't the only renovation Portland City Council is discussing now. As KXL's Noah Friedman reports, councilors are closer to hiring a developer for the neighborhood around that area.
5: Albina Vision Trust is the city's preferred developer for Lower Albina and areas around the Rose Quarter. Councilor Candace Avalos says naming the nonprofit to lead the effort is the next step in a long set of negotiations.
6: We are establishing the process through which the city will negotiate a potential development partnership, and any binding agreements still have to return to council for consideration.
5: If the full city council votes in favor of the developer, Albina Vision Trust would have 1 year to plan before construction starts. Noah Friedman, FM News 101.
1: The Grasshopper Fire has now claimed 6 homes and 15 outbuildings in Wasco County, and its unpredictable nature forced the cancellation of the Wasco County Fair, which was supposed to start tomorrow. County Commissioner Jeff Justinson says a number of factors were considered, including increasingly dangerous air quality. The risk associated with evacuating the fairgrounds in Tie Valley if the fire changed directions again, and incoming weather.
7: There are possibilities specifically on Saturday for some thunderstorms, but the prediction right now is that there's not enough rain in those thunderstorms to impact the fire.
1: Wasco County 4-H is considering an alternative event to allow kids to auction off their livestock, which typically helps families pay for the next year's program.
0: And when it comes to the wildfires in Oregon, businesses statewide affected by the flames or the smoke are encouraged now to report physical damage or economic losses through a state survey. Reports will help officials assess impacts and the potential availability of federal disaster loans. You can get more on this story at KXL.com.
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1: Another beautiful week here in the Portland metro area, although we are technically in the dog days of summer. 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
12: 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Thanks so much for being with us. I am Brett Recamp with Tim Lance, and we have your top stories today.
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13: And big news coming out about the national debt, Medicare, and Social Security. You're going to want to hear this. There is a silver lining for seniors next year. We'll explain in business news at 4:56.
12: Those stories are more in about 90 seconds right now. 4:41. Traffic and weather together on the ones. Michael Convery, what is the latest in Hillsboro, sir?
14: Well, good news. Again, the rescue operation was a success. They were able to extricate the person that fell into about a 13 or 14 foot hole and a pretty confined space. They were able to get that person out, and he has been transported, transported to a hospital via life flight. So Evergreen Road now is back open again at the north edge of the Hillsboro Airport out in Hillsboro. I-5 northbound delays out of the curves across the Markham Bridge. Then again, from downtown Fremont, most of the way up to the interstate. Again, a lot of heavy traffic. I-84 westbound today, 82nd down to the I-5 merge. And then southbound I-5 is jammed up pretty good across the lower deck of the Markham towards the Hood Avenue on-ramp. Farther down the line, it's pretty slow again now, just after 217, most of the way down into North Wilsonville. 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From the KXL Traffic Center, I'm Michael Convery.
13: As far as the KXL forecast, going to be kind of nice night tonight. Low right in the upper 50s. Once again, clouds starting to break up too. And then tomorrow, cloudy early. We'll have a little bit of haze and smoke, they say, in the afternoon, mixed in with some sunshine. High in the mid-80s, partly cloudy, 85 on Friday. The weekend, sunny and mid-80s. In Gresham, it's cloudier than it is here in downtown, 76 degrees. Beaverton, 78. It's 78 degrees in Portland.
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13: Right now it's 4:42. Safety concerns force a change of plans for a Washington County chair candidate tonight. KXL's Grant Mackill reports.
15: After last weekend's alleged political violence at an event for State Senator Jeanine Salmon in Forest Grove, an audible was called for tonight's scheduled listening session for Commissioner Pam Treese at Zesty Carts, also in Forest Grove.
16: Location that asked us to move to a different location because of their concerns about security.
15: And so the commissioner moved her event with Forest Grove Mayor Melinda Wenzel to the Forest Grove Library.
16: I intend to make sure I'm available in an environment that's comfortable for everybody.
15: The event runs tonight until 7. Grant Mackill, FM News 101.
12: Two recent near drownings in July and August involving 3 and 4-year-old children at Salem's Salvation Army Croc Center have parents pretty shaken. Instructors reportedly weren't paying attention during swim lessons and parents had to jump in to save their child. A message to families posted on social media describes how the Croc Center is taking this very seriously. The swim instructor supervising the class has been placed on leave and the rest of the staff is undergoing more training.
13: Oregon's community college system ranks among the best in the nation, at least according to the personal finance company Wallet Hub. And as KXL's Heather Roberts reports, one Oregon school in particular cracked the top 10 community colleges in the country.
17: Clackamas Community College President Tim Cook doesn't think the Wallet Hub survey will lead to an enrollment bump, but he concedes it's not nothing.
18: You know, there are about 1,100 community colleges across the country, so number 9, it feels really good.
17: School ratings were based on 18 factors like cost and student-to-faculty ratio. A separate survey of state systems ranks Oregon 5th, which confuses Cook because Oregon doesn't technically have a system. The 17 community colleges are individually managed.
18: We don't have to work together as much as I think what we do, but we all like each other. We like to collaborate. We like to figure out what's best for students.
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13: And we are getting reaction today to the Lakers' eye-popping sale. 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
19: Former Disney CEO Bob Iger and businessman Josh Kushner reportedly buying the Lakers from Mark Walter for $12.5 billion. It's the second time in a year the Lakers have been sold after Walter bought them from the Buss family for $10 billion. ESPN's Ramona Shelburne says Iger and Kushner were involved on expansion efforts in Las Vegas before making the pivot to the Lakers.
20: And at some point, these two guys are pretty smart and they go, well, why would we buy an expansion team for 10 and then have to spend another $2.5 billion to build the stadium in Vegas without at least calling Mark Walter and seeing if we could buy the Lakers for $12.5 billion.
19: Walter is not giving up any of his L.A. Dodgers ownership in this move, though he's reportedly under federal investigation for tax fraud.
21: If you, Tom, continue to come to the table with nothing more than proposals which try to bleed Portland dry and which frankly leave me wondering if you even knew this team was located in Portland when you bid on it.
19: Portland City Council approved its term sheet today by an 8-4 vote to get to the negotiating table with Tom Dundon and Rip City Management. Councilor Ilana Pertle-Guinney among the yay votes, but with a stern message for Dundon.
21: We want a reasonable deal in Portland. We are scrappy and practical and ready to make it work, but we also will not be taken advantage of.
19: In the NFL, the Cleveland Browns name Deshaun Watson to be their starting quarterback for their preseason opener Saturday at the Chicago Bears. Shedeur Sanders will start the team's second preseason game versus Buffalo. The Atlanta Falcons have yet to name a starting quarterback, but will give Tua Tagovailoa the start in their first preseason game Friday against the Broncos, while Denver will not play quarterback Bo Nix. With sports at 15:45, I'm Jude Anubi, FM News 101.
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22: From ABC News, I'm Dave Packer. A deadly crash of a U.S. Army Apache helicopter near Fort Hood, Texas this afternoon. 2 crew members killed.
23: We don't have specifics of whether it was on a training mission to or from the base, but what we do have is confirmation from the Bell County Sheriff's Department that there were 2 individuals aboard and that both individuals are deceased.
0: ABC's Louis Martinez, a 17-year-old boy facing murder charges after his mother and 14-year-old brother were found dead in the family's Acton, Massachusetts home. District Attorney Marion Ryan says Arjun Aravind was arrested this morning after he allegedly fled the scene Tuesday.
1: The investigation has so far shown that Arjun had recently been demonstrating some concerning behavior, including using the internet and ChatGPT to make searches for theoretical ideas or fantasy stories regarding the killing of his family.
0: Minneapolis police say two members of one family were stabbed to death while their other children were at a home daycare. Minnesota Police Chief Brent Johnson.
2: Our response was due to a parent of one of the daycare children who had arrived to drop off their children.
0: Police say a man stabbed and killed a woman and a young child that was believed to be his child before turning a gun on himself. None of the other children at the daycare were harmed. A grand jury indictment unsealed today charging Nick Reiner with the murder of his parents, legendary actor and director Rob Reiner, and his wife Michelle. Reiner pleaded not guilty. A shooting at a Georgia high school today, leaving one student injured. Houston County Sheriff Matt Moulton.
3: The suspect is a 14-year-old ninth grade student at Warner Robins High School. And the victim was also a ninth grade student at Warner Robins High School.
0: The suspect in custody, the victim's injuries don't appear to be life-threatening. President Trump announcing that White House Press Secretary Karoline Leavitt stepping down from the role at the end of the month. 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
13: It's 4:50 and you're listening to Portland's Afternoon News. I'm Tim Lance along with Brett Recamp on FM News 101 KXL. 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
12: Moda Center isn't the only renovation Portland City Council is discussing as councilors are closer to hiring a developer for the neighborhood around the arena.
13: Tonight's Powerball drawing carries a $1 billion jackpot with it. Oregon lottery officials say a portion of every ticket sold is going to come back to the state.
12: Nick Reiner gets indicted for murder. You'll hear that in entertainment news at 4:57.
13: First, though, 4:51. Man, as you know, you get traffic and weather together on the ones. Michael Convery, slow go to Wilsonville right now.
14: Yeah, I-5 southbound. First of all, out of downtown Portland, it's jammed up pretty good from I-84 up across the lower deck of the Markham Bridge. Once you get into the Twitterger curves, it starts to improve. But farther down the line, it's, again, a wall of traffic from right about lower Boone's Ferry Road most of the way down through Wilsonville. Northbound I-5, there's some slowing, too, coming up out of Wilsonville past the 205 merge into Tualatin. Then, again, slow as you move from the Twitterger curves down onto the Markham Bridge. In fact, we have a new problem now, I-5 north, right near the Corbett Avenue off-ramp. A right lane is blocked with a disabled vehicle, so that's adding to the delay coming into downtown. I-84 westbound, again, slow off and on to from the Providence Medical Center down to I-5. 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From the KXL Traffic Center, I'm Michael Convery.
12: All right, your KXL forecast as we cruise through this week. Generally fair skies this evening. Clouds are going to break up. Low 58. Tomorrow, cloudy early. We might have some hazy, smoky sunshine in the afternoon on Thursday. Friday, partly cloudy, 85. And then the weekend, sunny, highs in the mid-80s. We are in the upper 70s around the Portland Metro, downtown 78, Vancouver 78, Hillsborough 78, Oregon City 78.
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26: Deficit surged to over $432 billion in the month of July, the highest in a month since March of 2021, and the year-to-date total for the fiscal year is ahead of the same period last year at $1.8 trillion. Medicare was the largest single expenditure in the month at $174 billion, ahead of Social Security and the net interest on the national debt. Medicare, by the way, is now just shy of $1 trillion for the fiscal year. The latest projection as to the cost of living increase for Social Security next year is now 3.6%, according to the Senior Citizens League. That would mean a monthly increase of almost $70 to just over $2,000 a month, and it would mark the largest increase in 4 years. Wall Street stocks were mixed today. The Dow Industrial Average was in the red, down 21 points at 53,770. NASDAQ was up 143 points, and the S&P 500 gained 20. 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
9: A Different World is coming back to the small screen with a brand new take on the iconic theme song. Netflix has announced that Grammy winner Brandy has recorded the theme for the upcoming sequel series, A Different World, premieres on September 24th. Mike DeBusky, ABC News.
12: Nick Reiner has been indicted again for the murders of his parents.
10: The 32-year-old is accused of killing Rob and Michelle Reiner in a stabbing attack in their Brentwood home last December. New charges in the indictment will replace the original murder case filed last year. It adds the special circumstance allegation of lying in wait, which could lead to a sentencing enhancement if Reiner is convicted. I'm Daniel Martindale.
13: Rock history on this date back in 2009. The father of the electric guitar, you're hearing him right there, Les Paul, he died of complications from pneumonia. He also developed music technology like multi-track recording and overdubbing, basically the modern recording industry.
12: Les Paul, legend. 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
13: 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I'm Tim Lance.
12: And I am Brett Recamp. It's now 5 o'clock and we have your top stories.
13: Yeah, plenty of news today to go around, including the Portland City Council considering the Moda Center renovations.
12: Wasco County announces the cancellation of its county fairs. Grasshopper fire consumes 6 homes and 15 other buildings.
13: Plus, the Mariners try to stop the skid against the Yankees. Judah has your sports coming up at 5:15.
12: Those stories and more in just about 90 seconds. First up, a little traffic and weather together. We do that on the ones. It's 5:01. And now we have some issues on the Interstate Bridge. What's going on, Michael Convery?
14: Well, I-5 northbound up on the Interstate Bridge. We had a report of a disabled vehicle right as you get onto the bridge in the center lane. I don't see it right now by camera, but it may have been there for a little bit because we're jammed up pretty solid all the way back through Delta Park and most of the way back towards the Fremont Bridge on I-5 northbound. Southbound I-5, some slowing as you leave, again, I-84 across the lower deck of the Markham Bridge, and then delays as well farther down the line as you move into Tualatin. Just before Nyberg Road, most of the way into Wilsonville. 205 northbound delays away from Stafford Road. It's about 12 minutes to go from the I-5 merge up to the Abernathy Bridge in Oregon City. And a crash over on the east side involving a car and a bicyclist at East Burnside and 148th Avenue. 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From the KXL Traffic Center, I'm Michael Convery.
13: Thank you, Michael. The KXL forecast. Well, we've got a nice weekend on the way. Very summer-like for the Portland area. But before we get there, maybe a little bit of wildfire smoke over the valley. That's not until tomorrow. Tonight, generally fair sky. As the clouds break up, the low in the upper 50s. Tomorrow, it's cloudy early. Then you get that hazy, smoky sunshine in the afternoon, mid-80s. Friday, partly cloudy, 85. The weekend's going to be nice, sunny, and in the mid-80s. Salem, mostly cloudy, 80 degrees right now. Beaverton, 78. And in Portland, it's 78.
12: 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Portland's 11 seasons and unpredictable weather.